0: If you do stop at the scene of the accident, all you do is add to the confusion. These people you ran over have enough troubles of their own without you stopping and making things worse. Leave these people alone. They've just been in a major traffic accident. The last thing they need is for you to stop and get out of your car and go over to the fire, because by now it is a fire, and start bothering them with a lot of stupid questions. And I'll give you a practical reason not to stop. You need a practical reason? If you do stop, sooner or later the police are going to show up. Is that what you want? Huh? Waste even more of your time standing around, filling out forms, answering a lot of foolish questions, lying to the authorities? And by the way, who are you to be taking up the valuable time of the police department? These men and women are professionals. They're supposed to be out fighting crime. Stop interfering with police. And besides, didn't anyone else see this accident? Huh? Are you the only one who can provide information? Surely the people you ran over caught a glimpse of it at the last moment. So let them tell the police what happened. They were a lot closer to it than you were. There's no sense having two conflicting stories floating around about the same dumbass traffic accident.
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2: Okay, here's what I really, really hope about God, and this is the last thing I'll say about it. And by the way, none of the major religions are true. And here's how I can tell. Because they always, in all their texts, they always make humans the center of the story. Maybe thousands of years ago when we didn't know about the rest of the universe, but there's too much other stuff out there for it to just be about us. It is. It's all about people. Have you met people? You really think God made all of this just so at the end he could create us so we could go to Walmart and vote Republican and just sit in a cubicle and eat peanut butter and he could watch us and just go, oh my God, what an amazing thing I did. No. No, we're part of the story, which is okay. The story is the story. The story is the universe, right? It's all one story, and now you can't separate it. You can't be like, this is more important. There's no way. Maybe I'm wrong, and if you think I'm wrong, you think you're more important than the rest of the universe, go home tonight and prove me wrong. Go home tonight, take off all your clothes, and stare at your naked body in the mirror for about an hour and a half without flinching. And then call me and tell me with conviction you're God's greatest creation, okay? Here's what I really want. I really want, when I die, I want God to be a surprise. I want it to, like, what if, would that be better if you got up there? You were not expecting, like, a hippo? You're like, who are you? He's like, I'm God. What are they telling you down there? Not that, dude. You're God, yes. I'm God, I made you, and that's the way the world works. What if that happened and then they paddled you back to life after a heart attack? And they were like, oh my God, did you see anything? And you'd be like, no, I didn't.
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3: Gary Goldman.
4: The thing I hate more than anti-Semitism is hypocrisy. And it's hypocritical to hate Jews, but they use all our stuff. Like, on a daily basis, they're using Jewish inventions. And it's like, if you hate a group, you shouldn't use their stuff. Like, you hate Jews. Hello, polio. A Jew cured polio. That's it. That's impressive. If you hate us, enjoy polio. Enjoy the disability, paralysis, and death. Death was the other symptom of polio. Oh my God, so hate us, but enjoy your polio. Also know that a Jew invented color television and the remote control. And the remote control. So hate us, but drag your crippled polio legs up to the TV to change the channel on your black and white television. Good luck finding a black and white television in this day and age. Then good luck finding a TV show that wasn't written, directed, starring, and or produced by 19 Jews. Seriously. Ever count the Jews when the credits roll at the end of your typical Law and Order? Oh, it's juju, juju, Jew. It's uncomfortable. It's like easy, Jews. It's like, it's Goldberg, Feinstein. It's longer than Schindler's List.
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3: This is something that's called things you'll never hear anyone say. You know who seems to have a lot of good years ahead of him? Gary Busey. Hey, at least Whitney Houston went out on a high note. Oh, shut up. I didn't tell her to take a bath. It was so bad for her at the end, every time her voice cracked, she tried to smoke it. I sent you a message on MySpace. Did you get it? You know what's sexy on a woman? Cankles. So some people in here have a Hillary Clinton fetish. All right, that's okay. This one's just for the metalheads. I'm really sorry that Lou Reed passed away. I was always hoping him and Metallica would do another album together. I hope nobody from Megadeth runs into Arlo Guthrie. That's all I can say. Things you'll never hear anyone say. Can I please, please, please have a middle seat on this flight? You know who always seems to be having a good time? The Amish. Things you'll never hear anyone say. You know what seems like a great vacation spot? Newark. I drive the car that all chicks dig, PT Cruiser. Please cut my hair exactly like Donald Trump's. This mullet I have now is way too stylish. You know Michael Jackson's deathbed is for sale on the internet? Yeah, you can bid on his bed. You can go right. I went on the website. It holds one medium-sized adult and several small children. Macaulay Culkin not included.
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6: I go to church. Anybody else go to church? All right. Mostly this section. One thing they talk about at church is gossiping. How gossiping is bad. Don't do it. Nothing good comes from it. But I like how some people in the church like to disguise their gossiping as a prayer request. Right? There's always that one girl that's like, come on, you guys, circle up. We need to pray. We need to pray. Thank you, Jesus. Lord, we just pray for Tanya right now. Because I don't know if anybody here knows this, but she is pregnant. And I trust that what happens in the prayer circle stays in the prayer circle. Nobody goes blabbing their mouth. Cindy! Okay, pray with us. Pray for Tanya because she's pregnant. You want to pray? Okay, that's fine. You pray for Cindy because you're probably pregnant too. Amen. You ever been so hungry in church you can't even focus? Your stomach starts growling. You get all embarrassed because the person next to you hears it. But you don't want them to think it's like a fart. So you're like, ooh, I'm hungry. I didn't eat this morning. Oh, so hungry you can't even pay attention to what the pastor's saying. He's like, go with me to the book of Samuel. How about I go with you to IHOP? How about we do that? Because you got to go eat after church. You got to do that. It's like part of church. You got to finish it. Got to go eat. Remember one time, my friends and I went to go eat after, and we actually got held up at gunpoint. It was at a place called Roscoe's Chicken and Waffles. You've heard of it? They sell chicken and waffles. And it wasn't even at the little tiny ghetto one that's in the hood, the one that's like occupancy 4.5 people at a time. Because that would have been a different story. Because these guys came in, they're like, get under the table, get under the table. Man, now you know we can't fit under these tables. How about I just close my eyes, you dig my stuff. Matter of fact, we'll play heads up, seven up. You put my thumb down, you grab my purse. You guys play heads up, seven up in school? Rainy day, no recess. You guys used to cheat, look at their shoes. I always cheated. But it helped me out later on in life. Because I was like, no, officer, I cannot describe them. But they were wearing Nikes. And I was confused, too, because these guys came in, and they're like, get under the table, cuz. Get under the table, cuz. I was like, cuz? Are we related? Carlos. That you? Why are you talking like that? Because that's how we do it.
5: Bill Burr.
7: You know who I'm tired of in the media? I've had enough of Britney Spears. I am tired of this bitch. I mean, I like her more now because she looks like me. But what bothers me about her is she's a phony. See, she's trying to shed that mom image and recapture her sex appeal. She gives us all these sneak peeks, these little oopsie shots of her getting out of the limo. Oopsie daisy. It looks like Bill Murray's mouth in Caddyshack. And if there's any woman I would like to beat to death, it's that Heather Mills, Paul McCartney's wife. I don't know what went wrong in that marriage, but I blame her. You bitch, you have one leg and you married a Beatle. Here's how every chat in that house should have gone. I'm a little tired, love. Maybe this will help you. Ha, ha, ha, ha. I sure am hungry. Here's your sandwich. Ha, ha, ha. She should leave that marriage with nothing but a bag of perfect left sneakers. I'd like to push that bitch into a pool and watch her swim in circles for an hour and a half. She's on Dancing with the Stars this year. There should be a rule that if you lose to her, you have to commit suicide. Where's Tanya Harding when you need her?
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1: I will give you potheads one thing. You know your way around a microwave oven. Amazing. You can yell any food out, you guys will know the time. It's like baked potato, 3 minutes. All gratin, pull it out, laugh at it, put it in for another 30 seconds. Don't even need cheese. I'm a fat man, I'll give you that. I am fat, but at least I act my own weight, okay? I hate when I see a fat man not acting fat. You've seen them out there. It's a hot day. You've seen them rollerblading, wearing shorts, talking to a live woman. I even dream fat. I do. I woke up the other night. I'm like, when are we going to get some new soups? Honestly, when's the last time you were blown away by a new soup? I can't think of it. Nothing. It doesn't even have to be good, just something different. Break up the monotony. Just once I want to go into a restaurant and they're like, okay, well, the soups of the day, we got lentil, mushroom barley, and whale. I know it sounds more like a chowder, but wouldn't you try it? Wouldn't you give it a nibble? Just to have that in your references of taste. We get new juices all the time, don't we? Yeah. Everyone has a favorite juice. Here's one of mine. Pineapple juice. Love it. Pineapple juice. Oh, it's so sweet. It's too sweet. Is that even juice or the laughter of children? As opposed to tomato juice. What evil mind thought that up? Is the Taliban behind that? It's so tart and bitter and unforgiving. That's not juice. That's the tears of Indians, yes. Thank you. You know, I was dating a Native American girl, and she hated that joke. She told me to stop doing it, but I kept doing it, and she got really pissed. And I'm like, you know, you of all people should know promises mean nothing, okay?
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2: I hate midgets. I do. Not all midgets. I like some, but a lot of them I don't like, and I'll tell you why. Because when I started doing comedy, I thought I would be a voice for my people. You know what I mean? There's not a lot of midgets doing comedy. I thought I would be the guy. And they would look up to me the same way black people look up to and respect Chris Rock, and Latinos look up to and respect George Lopez and Carlos Mencia. I thought the midgets would do that for me. I was wrong. No, they hate me. I didn't know how much they hated me until I did a show in Detroit, Michigan at a comedy club. I swear to you guys, I'm getting out of my car to go to the comedy club. Out front of the comedy club, there were 24 midgets protesting me. Protesting. The sign and everything. And their news was there. They walked up to me. They're like, Mr. Williams, do you have any comments? Your own people are protesting you. What do you have to say? I couldn't think of anything. So I'm like, they're midgets. Nobody even saw. A Mini Cooper drove up, blocked the entire protest. I don't care. But honestly, it got to me. So I walked out to the little group of midgets and I walked up to them and I'm like, hey, take me to your leader. And this one midget comes up and I look at him and I go, hey dude, seriously, why do you guys hate me? He looks at me and goes, well, Brad, we hate you because you say the word midget on stage. Midget? That's bad? What's wrong with midget? He looks at me, he's like, well, midget is a derogatory term. When people hear the word midget, they don't think of a human being. Rather, they think of some sort of fantastical carnival creature or something you might find in a Disney movie. We need a more mature word, something that we all can rally behind and that portrays us rightly as human beings. That's why we want to be called dwarfs. Kidding me? Dwarf? Really? Midget's bad, dwarf is okay. Are you serious? Like, to me, dwarf sounds worse, right? Dwarf just sounds worse. It's harsh. It's dwarf. It's dwarf. It sounds like Lord of the Rings or something like that. Like, you think I'm going to walk up on stage like, it's my precious. Like, it's stupid. Like, really? Like, midget sounds fine to me. It does. It's an easy word. It flows. It's midget. It's midget. It almost sounds French, like I'm hanging out with my midget. It's good. And I told the guy this, and his response to this day blows my mind. He actually looked at me and he goes, well, Brad, this just shows how ignorant you truly are. Because don't you realize, Brad, that when you call a dwarf a midget, it's the exact same as calling a black person the N-word? I looked at him and I said, midget, please. No, not the same, not the same. Listen, when you hear the N-word, some bad images come to your head. You hear the N-word, you start thinking of slave ships, masses, chains, Flava Flav. You start thinking of some evil stuff. What pops in your head when you hear the word midget? Good things like popcorn, cotton candy, happiness. That pops into your head. I told the guy this, like, well, Brad, it's your lackluster attitude that allows this to occur. Why is it, Brad? People are so quick. They always call us midget. But they'll never call a black person the N-word. Why is that? Easy. Because a midget's not going to kill you if you call him a midget. That's why. What am I going to do? Punch him in the ankle? Like, that's not right. No. But a black guy, he'll kick your ass if you call him the N-word. That's why they call it the N-word. That's the only syllable that a white dude can get out, for the black man just beats him down. It's like, hey man, I see you. You're one of them. Nip. Dumbass cracker.
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3: Hi. We're going to talk about some nice things today. Did you know that? Sure. Some special things for you. Some special things for me, too. And we have a special guest here today. Can you say that, guest? Sure. I knew you could. We're going to talk today to a musician, the guy who plays the bass. You know what a bass is, don't you? Can you say that? Don't? Sure you can. Hello. How are you?
4: You think you get somebody to give me a cup of coffee or something?
3: You're not used to getting up early, huh?
4: I'm not here yet.
3: What time do you usually get up?
4: I usually get up when the sun is warm, like 1:30, 2 o'clock in the afternoon.
3: I like to get up around 6:30.
4: That's insane. You're stupid.
3: Huh?
4: You should sleep late, man. It's just much easier on your constitution.
3: We're going to talk about your bass and how big it is and things like that. It looks like a violin, but it's bigger, isn't it?
4: It's a hell of a lot bigger.
3: Can you say
4: violin's a little wimpy thing.
3: Can you say wimpy?
4: Wimpy.
3: That's right.
4: Wimpy thing.
3: I like the way you say that. Did you know that?
4: I do now. The hell, you're easily amused, aren't you? I say wimpy, wompy, wambly.
3: I know what you mean. You know something? I like what your face does when you play. It kind of gets all sort of squinched up.
4: Yeah,
3: know?
4: Somebody told me once that my face, when I play the bass, it looks like some sort of like a big jellyfish or something like that. It just keeps moving.
3: Sure.
4: You can never identify what the face is, and real ugly sometimes, and real weird, looks like a fruit or something like that. It just keeps flashing at you, know, like
3: yeah,
4: somebody rubbing
3: sure.
4: rubber or something.
3: Well, I'm sure a lot of people out there would like to know how a big, strong guy like you plays the bass so well. Gets to be so strong, what it eats to be like that. Can you tell us that?
4: Well, I eat a lot of garbage food, but I mainly subsist on stuff like sandwiches and tins of tuna, chicken, something like that from a chain store, soda.
3: Do you ever have Egg McMuffin?
4: Sometimes, Dad, or cheese praters.
3: Can you say Egg McMuffin?
4: Egg McMuffin, yeah.
3: Well, I know what I'd like to do now. I'd like to hear you play some bass. Would you
4: yeah,
3: like?
4: I'd like to do that.
3: Well, we're going to go to the Magic Kingdom.
4: Oh, no, man, it's too early for me. I gotta drive.
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6: Everyone's all upset in the supermarket. If it
5: Food isn't that much easier now, though. See people in the supermarket just struggling. What do I eat? What am I supposed to eat? And the protein, the carbohydrate, the fat content. People just see fat content for fat content. It has fat. There's fat in it. It's going to be in me. People just going up to people. You look okay. What are you eating? Maybe I'll eat that. The whole supermarket is designed to break down your sense of having any kind of life outside the supermarket. It's like a casino. You know, there's no windows, no clocks, no easily accessible exits. You ever not buy anything in the supermarket and try and get out of there? There's no way out. You can't get out. People walk up to the supermarket, they really have a sense of purpose, don't they? They're walking down there, they go, all right, I'm going to get this, I'm going to get that, I'm going to pay for it, I'm going to get out of here and get back to my real life. You see that same person 10 minutes later just... Why did I come up this aisle anyway? This is a different aisle than I've ever been in before. I'm always noticing something new. Oh, they got them in mesquite flavor now. What is mesquite? Wonder if it's made from mosquitoes. There's so many subtle insults in a lot of these products. What the hell is chicken of the sea tuna? There's no chickens in the sea. What do they think? They're afraid to tell us it's a fish? Afraid we won't understand? Just put chicken on the can. They'll think it's chicken that lives in the sea. I don't want any chickens that live in the sea. Chickens on the land, fish in the sea. Don't put chickens in the sea.
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6: You gotta go on job interviews, and that is the worst thing known to mankind. It is lying for a living. Every job interview I've ever been on ends the same way. Can you pass a drug test? And as a pothead, when you get asked that question, you do that marijuana math in the back of your head. Can I pass a drug test? Weed stays in your system 48 hours to 11 weeks. I smoked weed in the car before the interview. Yes, we can pass a drug test. Hell yes, we can. We'll go to a head shop and buy a product called You're in Luck. I don't know. You always got your one buddy who's the king on Turd Island about passing drug tests. He's always bragging that he's got the system down. Yeah, dude, woke up 10 o'clock in the morning, smoked a fat blunt, dude. Dipped it in the scissor. I saw space. I went down and got a breakfast burrito with E. Como Se Diso Ego waffles and hammered that down. We went up to the head shop and got a gallon. I got to swing it down. It tastes like carburetor fluid. Now I got the farts. I was supposed to wash that down with 6 gallons of water. So I'm like, bam, bam, bam, bam, bam, bam. Go down to the lab core. I'm going to whiz it up in front of the lab core. How high is the meter works in the lab core? That's what I want to know, dude. 2 o'clock in the morning, I'm back in my apartment smoking another plant. Boom, high is the answer back. I have passed an American Ron Paul. O'clock, I'm driving a school bus. And,
7: Russell Peters.
8: Look at all these Indian faces. Look at you, brown bastard. Indians just look upset that they had to spend money to be here tonight, don't you? That's the look on their faces. I don't know why I'm spending money to see someone that looks just like me. I can stay home and look in the mirror for free. We are an endless supply of cheap jokes. And you know what the best thing about it is? Indian people, we're proud of our cheapness. You're never going to insult us by calling us cheap. That's the best part, you know. You walk up to an Indian, you guys are cheap. Thank you for noticing. Thank you. Thank you very much. Thank you. That guy just called you cheap. No, no, no. He pronounced it cheap. But what he was saying was smart.
7: Very smart, he was. And here's the thing, too. It's not like I'm up here going, you Indian people are cheap, and I'm the one that's not. No. I'm just as cheap as you. The difference is now I have money. I'm just cheap in better stores. I'll be looking at like an Armani.

0: takes the jug of milk, shoves it under the sink, and starts filling it with water. I'm like, yo, this barely looks like milk. It's skim milk.
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2: My girlfriend said to me during sex, she said, did you remember to lock the front door? I said, yeah, there's no way you're going to escape. I had a relationship with a blind girl, which was rewarding but challenging. It took me ages to get her husband's voice right.
0: You didn't see that coming.
2: Neither did she. Some young women drink so much they black out and can't remember what happened the night before. If that's you, don't worry, love. I made a video. I shouldn't joke. My granddad was an alcoholic. I remember he used to press flowers. Well, I say that, he used to fall over a lot in the garden. Have you been to the cinema recently? Has everyone been to the cinema? See, there's an advert now in the cinema telling you not to buy pirate DVDs because it's not the real cinema experience. And then it goes on to say, because if you buy a pirate DVD, someone might get up in the middle of the film and you think, yeah, that is annoying. But it's a lot like being in a cinema. My ex-girlfriend bought me the Kama Sutra last year as a gift, which put me in a very awkward position.
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4: We're in a crazy state right now in the United States. There's a lot of discussion about drugs, and it all became clear to me when I found out that Rush Limbaugh was booting OxyContin like Winona Ryder on her way to Saks Fifth Avenue on a pirate raid. Rush would go on the air every day after doing 47.7 OxyContin, which, by the way, you're never prescribed. You're given OxyContin under no circumstances. That's how strong it is. There's only one narrow set of parameters where a doctor deems it that you should be given OxyContin, and that is if your spine is severed by rabid, frothing aerial wolverines. And the cord is left to drag through salt. That's the only time the pain is warranted sufficient enough for you to take a narcotic of this magnitude. He was on 47.7 of them a day on the air. I was surprised he just didn't get on the mic and go, picture yourself in a boat on a river. Tangerine trees and marshmallow skies. Suddenly someone is there by the turnstile. It's Hillary Clinton. People get very upset about marijuana and the legalization thereof. And people say things to me like, but Greg, what if a young person heard you mention marijuana in a positive light? And then a young person tried marijuana, then a young person would laugh at Scooby-Doo. There is no downside to marijuana. It doesn't mess up your life or career. It just makes it go really, really slow. Drive around the block. I want to hear the end of my jam. I know you want a thing that don't stand. You little blows of hair. Roses really smell like your tea.
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15: Nice to be here in where the hell am I? This is the whitest state in the entire union. How white is it here? It is so white. I come to Maine, I feel black. Can I tell you how white it is? You come here, you feel like you've been beamed into the Lawrence Welk show. Everybody's running around going, white people throwing their weight around, showing the world who's in charge. White people! Caucasian, not black or Hispanic or Asian. We're white, we're white, we're happy white people. We're white, we're white, we're white, and you're not. Hey! Thank you, thank you. Those were our champagne virgins, Dylan and sisters, crossing their legs and singing, no, no, they can't take that away from me. You're a good audience for mostly white people. Best audience I've ever had in my entire life, though, was an all-black audience. The best. You know why? Because they talk back. and they make sense. You know, usually when a white audience talks back, it's like, so where are you from?
2: Seven.
15: Tell a joke to an all-black crowd, somebody yells out, you got that right.
2: Mm-hmm.
15: I hear it. Don't look around for the black people to see if it's okay to laugh. It is okay. They don't care.
6: I Heart Comedy.
16: I was in a Chinese restaurant today, man. I had to try to have a conversation, try to talk to a Chinese guy, you know, try to be like, you know, like, say, how you doing? All they want to know is, what do you want to eat? How are you? And they could just speak like two words of English. And it's basically what's on the menu, you say. Can I have some shrimp fried rice?
17: Shrimp fried rice, bang, tamam, sim.
16: You tell them what you want. You say, give me a pint of shrimp fried rice, a quarter ham made for young, and beef wonton soup, and they'll tell you what you just ordered. It don't sound like what you ordered. They'll say, bang, damn, rah, chan, chi, shan, rice, shan, rah, rah. Then they go in the back and scream, baka, nya, nam, nam. They can say numbers real good though, like shrimp fried rice, mala dan sham one man.
17: 529! $5.29.
16: You have penny?
17: Duck sauce, soy sauce? Duck sauce, soy sauce?
16: What?
17: Duck sauce, soy sauce?
16: Yeah.
17: You like fortune cookie?
16: Excuse me?
17: Fortune cookie?
16: I don't understand. You want fortune cookie? Oh yeah, fortune cookie, yeah, that'd be nice.
17: 2019! What a bargain!
16: In a Chinese restaurant in Roosevelt, they got this sign up there, I swear, written in pencil. It says, this is not, this, I just think it's funny. It says, pack of fortune cookies and the chopsticks, and it tells the price like $3. And at the bottom it says, what a bargain. The Chinese guy going,
17: we need a hook for this. We need an eye catcher. Like, what a bargain. Better get them buying chopstick.
16: Some brother gonna come in and say, ah, chopstick, 29 cents? What a bargain. That's a bargain for me. I think I would buy some. Say, my man, how much are the chopsticks? 29 cents? What a bargain.
17: I told you that.
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18: Dana Gould.
19: When I first got married, I had to learn how to fight. Because I'm a very non-confrontational person, I don't like conflict. And my whole approach to marriage is really simple. My wife will do something that drives me insane. I won't say anything. And then, later, I'll die of cancer. But you can't do that. You've got to get in there. And the big fights are never about the big things. The big fights are never about religion or politics. It's all, you know, it's always shopping. Like, my wife is a very clever woman. When she sends me to the store, she will often include on the list several items that don't exist. Just to keep me out of the house, looking just that much longer. And I end up wandering the aisles going, yeah, do you have any maple-flavored vodka pops? I'm trying to find Sunny Harvest Lil Cobra bits. They're near the dog eggs. And then you come home and you just have that head of steam, and then it's whatever sets you off. Why did you buy cupcake mix and not buy cupcake tin liners? Because I'm not a damn cupcake expert, that's why. You know who you married. I buy my cupcakes made, okay? I'm not out there making my own cupcakes like some kind of wild animal. And you'd think that would be the fight. Let's watch House. Oh, no. See, the one thing about my wife and I, we both have to win. Every fight, No matter what, most people, they have a little disagreement. 2 hours later, it's over. They're upstairs. They've moved on. We're still in the kitchen. Hanging off the cupboards like Apollo Creed in round 12. Wait a minute. No, wait a minute. Okay. So you're saying if you died and came back as a turtle, that I wouldn't feed you. Is that what you're saying right now? I would feed you lettuce, special pellets. I would oil your shell. Don't take my word for it. Call my friends. Call Rob. Call Rob right now. Ask Rob what I said I'd feed you if you died and came back as a turtle.
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2: I think if we do evolve, it's going to be less to do with like us biologically changing and more so just like our association with technology, which are, you know, those two things are rapidly merging together. And, you know, for years we've lived with technology as a part of us. People have worn like glasses, which as basic as it is, it's still a form of technology. You can take it on and off. And yet now people have technology that lives inside them all the time. They have like pacemakers and insulin pumps. That's just machinery in a human body that no one ever sees. Like, nothing to see here, just a person with machinery in me. No problem. The huge difference, though, I think there is that people get glasses who do not need glasses. There's no one getting pacemakers and insulin pumps just for the hell of it. It's like, dude, listen to my heartbeat. You hear that? Yeah, it's mechanical. Kick ass, right? I figured I needed it. Guess how much insulin's in my pancreas right now? For free. Didn't even need it. The only prosthetic that people have in their body full time right now is breast implants. People who do not need them get them just to look better. And it infuriates women with real breasts on such a level. They just feel cheated. Like, she's cheating. Those are fake. She's a fake ass plastic hoe. She's a fake ass. She's a Barbie. She's a skank. Just fake. Boo. Boo sincerely. These are all real. Which I've never quite understood that pride. Just such pride in the real breasts. Like, these are all real. It's like, well, yeah, you didn't farm them. I don't know what you're so proud about. Like, well, you gotta water them and get some sun on them and fertilize and eat a lot of oatmeal. And come the summertime, there's a little old booby there. But you gotta own a tractor and get up early and pray to the Lord and hope the crime is right. And it's just genetics. And when you pride yourself on your genetics, you know what you are? A Nazi. So cut it out, baby.
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20: See, like, that could have ended there, right? That felt like a good ending. Applause. I could have got right up, bowed, waved, thank you very much. But no, I'm still sitting here like an idiot. Because I think it's cynical. I think it's a little cynical. And I got to live with this thing for the rest of my life. Whatever I do on this thing. I don't want to leave it that cynical. I got a kitten. And I say kitten like that. I don't know when I decided to do that, but I'm committed. I say kitten. I don't know why, but I choose to do it. So I got a kitten. I did not want the kitten. I did not want it. And neither did my two older retired cats. They did not want the kitten. We were fine, the three of us, just hanging out comfortably, monkey on the chair laying there, LaFonda laying over here, me sitting there, just looking at them like, everything good? They're like, yeah, we're good. You want to play? Nope, that shit's behind us. Don't even think about picking up that laser pointer. Don't make us chase a lie for 15 minutes. We're on to the red dot, man. We're on to it. They didn't want a kitten. They did not want a kitten. But I came home one night after working, doing comedy. I lock up the house. I turn out the lights. I'm about to go to bed. And out on the front porch, I hear, meow, meow, meow. And I'm like, what? And I go pull the curtain back. And there's this little, like, two-month-old black kitten sitting there. Oh. That's the proper response. That is not the response I had. My response was, "Doll." Oh, Now I gotta f-ing love you now. And oddly, that's how all my relationships start. But I don't, why my house? Why my house? Why? I live way out east in LA County. I'm up in the hills. There are coyotes, there's skunks, there's raccoons, there's possums, there's cars. I saw no pregnant cats. I saw no other kittens. I don't know where it came from. Why my house? And when I'm confounded, I'll go mystical. So it went from why my house to who is that? Which one of my dead friends that I didn't have closure with has come back in this form to make things right? And that is one thing that that kitten did not anticipate, was being brought into a human man's house, be held tightly, and have the human man say, "Who are you? Who are you? Who are you?" I got no answer. Because it's a cat. But he f***ed up my couch inside a week. Destroyed an arm of the couch inside a week. So I'm pretty sure it's Dave. Dave died many years ago. There was some undone shit between us. And I didn't think I'd see him again because he was dead. But now he's living with me in the form of a black kitten I call Buster. And it's nice to be hanging out with Dave again. You know what I mean? Like, we went to high school together and... You know, we kind of, you know, reminisce about high school. It was mostly me talking, you know, and he just plays with a fake mouse. And, like, I'm like, you remember that time we got drunk and saw Van Halen? He's like... I'm like, I knew you did, man. That was a good time. That was a good time. Old cats, not happy. Monkey, not happy. Kittens pouncing on him constantly. Pouncing on him. So every time I look at monkeys, like, why? Why? God damn it. Why, Mark? I don't get it. God damn it. I didn't need this. I don't know how much time I have left. Thank you very much. Thank you.
18: Robin Williams.
21: No. Kindergarten for the Stars. I'm only this many years old and I find most adults very banal. It's okay. I try and find different ways to release my tension. Sometimes I short circuit my mother's vibrator and watch her get real crazy. Either that or I give some of her medication to the fish and watch them swim sideways. But it's all right. I have very few pleasures being the son of a very wealthy executive at ABC. His title changes every day. It's a hard existence, but I bear with it. Look, my toys. Father brought this to me from Italy. He came back with a severe case of the crabs. I could tell because I trained them. It's strange. My parents are so rich, I was raised by a nanny. But then they sent me to a kindergarten St. Swithin school for the prematurely advanced. Look, here comes my friend, Truman Capote Jr.
22: I don't know what I'm doing here. Look at this. It says, "See Dick Run." That's not writing. That's just typing. Why can't they give us anything really substantial to read? I'm going to write something of my own. I hope they love it. It's called Incognini.
21: He's very strange. But I need him as a friend because many of us here have had a Oh, no. Sammy Davis Jr. Jr. Now, man, you're a dynamite kid, man. Now I love you, man, more than... Look!
23: You kids, get away from those magazines over there. Don't you touch the magazines. Get away from there. You make the pages stick together. Get out of here. This is not a library here. Get out of here with that stuff there. You're not going to pull yourself through puberty here. Get out of here.
24: Solved, they're gone. We can play now here. Look, for you. It's for Passover. Try this. Put this in your nose there. It's kosher. Believe me, it's kosher. Now we do a little for me here. And we leave some over here for Elijah. Oh. isn't that just like Turimoya? Oh, where's Mir? Let's get down. Yeah. Get back up again.
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3: I was in a relationship for a few years, and I think in the time I was in the relationship, all dating communication went exclusively to text. You can't call anybody anymore. If you call someone, they're like, what? Are you on fire? Then quit wasting my time. And I don't like texting people, especially girls. There's always miscommunication that happens. This is a situation I get into all the time. I'll text a girl. She texts me back right away. I text her back right away. She texts me back right away. I text her back right away. She texts me back right away. I text her back right away. She texts me back right away. Then I'll say something like, all right, cool. So you want to get pizza on Tuesday? And then I don't hear anything. And I'm like, what just happened? I know you read that. You responded to 20 other things I just said. What, do you not like me anymore? You don't have 2 seconds to say, yes, I want to get pizza, or no, I don't want to get pizza? Would you check your phone into a locker and go ride a roller coaster for a few hours? What's the deal? And after a few hours of no response, I get real upset. And I just want to send a text that says something like, well, guess who just got uninvited to the pizza party? You did, because I hate you now. Girl always writes something bad. Sorry, I was at my niece's ballet recital. We had to turn off our phones. Whatever, we're done. I finished that pizza hours ago. I went with my friend Brian. He's nice to me. I went out with this girl in LA a few times. She was really nice. And last time I was in LA, I called her up and asked her out for dinner. And she's like, yeah, sure. Then 2 hours before our date, she calls me up. She goes, Aziz, I really want to go out to dinner with you, but I kind of have a boyfriend now. Is that a problem? I said, yeah, it's kind of the biggest problem we could have. Why would I go out with you if you kind of have a boyfriend now? What's next? Hey, Aziz, I got you tickets for this carnival, but you can't ride any rides. Is that a problem? Yeah, it's a problem. I wanted to ride those rides. That's the whole point of me going to the carnival. These tickets you gave me are useless. Hey, Aziz, I got you a panini press off Amazon, but I shipped it to my friend Lisa instead of you. Is that a problem? Yeah, it's a problem. That's not my address. And I don't have Lisa's contact info. And now that you mentioned paninis, I really want one.
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4: What's going on? We spoke earlier, right? Texas? Eh? Thought I forgot you, didn't I? Your boyfriend was with you, so I didn't want to rap too heavy. Because once I lay it on, how can you be with him, you know? Want me to prove it? Oh, here it comes. She was coming on to me. Oh, we were talking about Texas. Who's watching the manure pit while you're out here in New York? How long you in for? Because I told them we were rapping. Friday. We were having a personal rap out at the bar. Till Friday?
5: Saturday.
4: I say, see, who's the real ruler? Make her go back Friday, just on principle. Please make her go back on Friday. Did you come in for like Christmas?
5: Yeah.
4: Yeah? What'd you buy her? It's a big date, honey. I mean, we're not just talking a little tire wear and some gas money. We're talking plane tickets, hotel rooms, dinners to shove down your throat. We're talking the tree, the buggy ride through Central Park. Every move's a $50 spot. But you want more. You're going to push it, aren't you? It's really your third date, huh? Bang them yet? Yeah? Yeah? First date?
5: Third,
4: of course. The trip. What hotel you staying at? Huh? They got the big bathtub? Huh? You know what I'm talking about. They always nail you with that. Oh, look at a big bathtub, baby. Yeah, your ass will be scraping the bottom of this one. Right?
18: George Carlin.
1: This is about you and me. You and me. Little things. Little things we all know. Little things we all know about our bodies, but we never talk about. That's what interests me. These are practically universal experiences. Nobody mentions them. You ever get that crud on your lip? It's kind of a sticky film, kind of a gooey coating. You know, if it dries a little bit, it's kind of a cruddy, gummy, flaky kind of thing. Starts in the corner of your mouth, works its way on down your lip, and if it's really bad, the corners of your mouth look like parentheses. Did you ever have that? Lip crud. When you want to get rid of it, it's a real simple operation, isn't it? It's low-tech thumbnail. That's all you need. Simple tool, ain't it? You just scrape that off. That's all. You just scrape it on down. Scrape it on down. Hey, never mind those people at the bus stop. If they knew anything, they wouldn't be riding the bus. Yeah, you just kind of scrape that on down, and then you take it and you roll it up into a little ball, and then you save that son of a bitch. I save my lip crud. I save everything that comes off of my body. Don't you? At least for a little while. Don't you look at things when they first come off of you? Aren't you curious? Don't you spend 5 or 10 or 15 minutes studying something, trying to figure out what it is and what it's doing on you in the first place? Sure you do. You don't pull some disgusting-looking growth off of your neck and throw it directly into the toilet. You want to know what it is. Besides, you never know when you're going to need parts.
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8: Kennedy. I love talking about the Kennedy assassination because to me it's a great example of a totalitarian government's ability to, you know, manage information and thus keep us in the dark any way they do. Oh, sorry, wrong meeting. That's the meeting we're having tomorrow at the docks. I love talking about Kennedy. I was just down in Dallas, Texas. You know, you can go down there and to Dealey Plaza where Kennedy was assassinated. And you can actually go to the 6th floor of the School Book Depository. It's a museum called the 6th Floor Assassination Museum. I think named that after the assassination. I can't be too sure of the chronology here, but anyway, they have the window set up to look exactly like it did on that day. And it's really accurate, you know, because Oswald's not in it. Yeah, so... painstaking accuracy, you know. It's true. It's called the sniper's nest. It's glassed in. It's got the boxes sitting there. And you can't actually get to the window itself. And the reason they did that, of course, they didn't want thousands of American tourists getting there each year going, no way! I can't even see the road! They're lying to us! Where are they? There's no way! Not unless Oswald was hanging by his toes, upside down from the ledge. Either that or some pigeons grabbed onto him, flew him over the motorcade. Surely someone would have seen that. You know, there was rumors of anti-Castro pigeons seen drinking in bars. Someone overheard them saying, coo, coo. Unbelievable. And you know what's wild is people's attitudes in the States about it. Talking about Kennedy, people come up to me, Bill, quit talking about Kennedy, man. Let it go. It's a long time ago. Just forget about it. I'm like, all right, then don't bring up Jesus to me. As long as we're talking shelf life here. Bill, you know, Jesus died for you. Yeah, it was a long time ago. Forget about it. How about this? Get Pilate to release the files. Quit washing your hands, Pilate, and release the damn files. Who else was on that grassy Golgotha that day?
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9: I am swearing in here, and I'm waiting around to security. And there's an elderly Asian couple in front of me. And this woman's 70, 80 years old, and we finally get to the security checkpoint, and they pull this woman over, and they give her a metal detector, the metal wand, and This woman has no idea what's going on. She's mortified. She's humiliated. And some big nose Arab goes right through the metal detector. I want to say big nose Arab mean that in the nicest way. And I say to security, why don't you get that guy? He says, well, sir, that's racial profiling. I said, I know. Now, I'm not saying the Arab guy's going to blow up the plane, but if anybody's going to do it, it's that motherfucker. It's not the elderly Asian couple. Old Asian people do not need to be profiled at the airport. At the DMV, that's a different story. Because they can't drive. Case closed. You're an Asian woman, right? Are you Asian? Or just tired? I don't know. I'm asking. Sometimes you don't know with these people. Could be Chinese, tired, stoned. I don't know. The black guy who knew the homos. Come on, hit 2 out of 3. Back off. Work with me. I'm keeping it real. Yo, black guy. Okay, here's what I'm saying. A beautiful woman in the front row, and you are Asian. What are you, Chinese? You look Chinese. Okay. Chinatown, which, by the way, I was walking around D.C. I've been here 20 times. I never knew you guys had a Chinatown. Not really a Chinatown. It's like a China block and a half. But I'm walking around, and Asian people are banging into me. They can't even walk, let alone drive. Seriously. And that's true. You know what I'm saying. My wife's Asian. She's Hawaiian. Not really, but she's shaped like a pineapple. But that's not the point. That's not the point. Work with me, people. You are Chinese with a white boyfriend. You're so lucky.
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9: 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I hate you.
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23: Come on, Robert, pitch it in there, baby. We're behind you out here in right field. One down, two to go. Hum it now, yeah, show him the magic. This chump can't hit.
24: Please, God, don't let him hit it to me. Anywhere but to right field. Please, God, I beg you.
23: Come on now, no better, no better. Big whiffer, big whiffer.
24: Oh, God, no. Oh, God, no. Oh, God, no. Oh, God, no.
23: No!
24: Oh, good, it's not to me.
23: Good catch, Steven. Nice glove. You the man. Two away now. Looking good. We're all looking good out here. Come on, Robert, this big lump of crap can't hit!
0: Oh, God, he's a lefty. A big, big lefty. Total power, and he's gonna pull it right to me, and there's nothing I can do to stop him.
24: Oh, God, this is not happening. No, don't do this to me. Please, make it stop.
23: Ow, my elbow! Throw it the second! Pick it up already! Take it! Just take the ball! Nice throw, you pansy!
0: Okay, get under control. Easy now, easy. Say something to the team.
23: Good hustle, everybody! Yeah! Nice work! Plays at third!
0: That wasn't funny, Lord. I've been so good, and for what?
23: Come on, Robert! Settle down! Just throw strikes! You get it across the plate! We'll take care of the rest!
0: Oh, no, another lefty.
23: No! Why me again? Ow, my neck!
24: I can't breathe! I can't breathe!
23: Pick it up and throw it, you moron!
24: Here! Come on, here! Take the ball! Take it!
23: Way to kick it in, Pele! Okay! Come on, suck it up, guys! We'll get those runs back! This is where we dig down! We just need one more out!
0: Oh, look. A righty. Oh, Lord, thank you. Thank you so much. I owe you.
23: This loser can't hit. No better. Come on, this is where we take them out.
0: Uh-oh, what's happening? Where's the righty going? What? Who's this guy?
24: He's a lefty and he's pinch hitting. No, no. Why is he pointing at me?
23: Oh, my Lord. What have I done to deserve this?
1: I got it.
3: Whoa, sorry about that, Russell. You okay?
23: Hell yeah! We're up now. It's our turn to kick a little ass.
3: All right, Russell. I think you're up first.
23: No!
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18: Dennis Leary.
5: We're making a key decision now for our kids. It's religion decision time, you know? And I'm not bringing them up Catholic. I've made that decision, boy, because I was raised Catholic and knew it! Nope. You know what? I can't bring up my kids in a church whose authority system is entirely based on the size of hats, okay? That's apparently how the Catholic Church is run. The bigger the hat, the more important the guy, right? Priests have no hats. Cardinals have those little red beanies. The Pope has a collection of big hats. God must have a huge sombrero up there in heaven, huh? Look at me. I'm God. You're the size of my hat. Who else would I be? I don't know. Lead singer of Los Lobos? I don't know. You tell me. They just changed their rules too much in the Catholic Church for me. Remember the Latin Mass? They changed that. Every once in a while, they just changed some rules for no reason. Like God just called up on the hotline. Remember St. Christopher? They kicked him out. He's not a saint anymore. Do you know that? Yeah, St. Christopher, the patron saint of travel. When we were growing up, your parents would have that St. Christopher figurine, a magnetic thing that was on the dashboard. He protected you when you were driving around. Now he's gone. They kicked him out. Why? I want to know. What did he do? Did he smoke crack in the rectory? What? Was he giving people bad directions, honey? Take a left. Take a right. Hey, wait a minute, man. We're in Rochester. This, of course, is our good friend, the Virgin Mother. She's always pictured like that. Did you ever notice that? When she's a statue or in the paintings, she's always like that. The thing I like about her, man, she's supposedly always appearing to groups of Mexican people and Irish people and Italian people. That happens every year, doesn't it? Remember last year, it was the Mexicans down in Texas who saw her appear on the back of a highway sign? It was like a million Mexicans on CNN crying, going, ooh. And there was some Italian guy, he baked a blueberry muffin. He goes, oh, look, you can see the face of the muffin. No, you can't. You moron! It's a muffin! Believe me, she's got a big enough budget. She wanted to show up, she wouldn't be enough blueberry muffin. She'd show up in the middle of Air Force One on opening weekend right after Harrison Ford's big close-up. She'd just pop up on the screen and go, hey, pull up your pants!
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18: Joan Rivers.
8: So. You ever in the prom? You going to the prom tonight? What, with that flowers? It was last night. You still wearing the dresses? High school or senior? You're still up. I know it. Oh, God. With the flowers in the hair. That's lovely, yeah. They've been coming in here all week long now. Thank God you're a small group. Did you ever play to all prom kids? Yeah, I know. In small groups, but not in a big group, forget it, because they're all stiff. They all have the new dress, you know, and the corsage is here. And nothing's happened up here, they're wearing it here, you know. And the whole bottles of orchids and Clearasil. It is such a special. And you feel so, you know, you walk on stage, you feel like, thank God, you know, young chipper. You take one look, my stockings turn to suppose automatically. And they keep saying, good joke, Miss Rivers, ma'am. Turns you right off, I'll tell you that. But where are you from? Really? I played Omaha. Oh, no, that's close. That's much nicer. Did you ever play Omaha? Did you ever go to Omaha? You know what it's like to be the only woman in the room not wearing high heels and socks? Did you ever go to Omaha, Nebraska? You're standing backstage, you're watching them pull into the parking lot and they're all in tractors. You know that feeling? And you're thinking, do I know any silo jokes to tell the people? You know what fear is? I was the first live performer ever to play Omaha, Nebraska, me. And the people were nice. They came, you know, dressed nicely. They just didn't know what to do. Every time I tell a joke, instead of laughing, all the men would stand up and go, hubba, hubba. The opening act was a magician. The people watched the magician, applauded him, took him out, and burned him as a witch. And I helped them burn him. Burn him, burn him! I saw him dancing with the devil.
7: All laughs, all the time. I Heart Comedy.
18: Wanda Sykes.
9: I think white people commit more crimes than black people. I know what y'all think. Say, Wanda, you know, in the news. Yeah, I know. You see a lot of black people getting arrested. But people behind bars, that does not represent who commits crimes. People behind bars represents who got caught. We always get caught. You know, racial profiling. It's alive and well, and we all do it. We all, even black people do it. That's how ingrained it is. Black people, we see a black man running down the street, we're like, what the hell did he just do? It just makes us all look bad. Run, brother, run, run. We see a white man running down the street, we're like, oh, he must be late. He could be wearing a ski mask, have a big bag of money, and a gun. We still like, oh, I guess he's trying to make it to the bank before it closes. Ooh, that's a big deposit. Look at that. We get caught, y'all get away, man. I see it with my own eyes. True story. Good friend of mine. She's white. We go in the grocery store. She grabs a bottle of water off the shelf, opens it, starts drinking. Thinks nothing of it. I'm like looking at her like, what they doing? I'm thirsty. Okay, I'll be over here. I finish my shopping, pay for my stuff. Okay, gear the head out. She walks up, Wanda, did they charge you for this? No, and stop calling me by my name. I don't know you. I look back, she's standing there actually thinking about it. It's too much of a hassle. And she's walking out the store. The cashier goes, hey. She turns around, he goes, have a great day. I was like, have a great day? This little thief gets have a great day. I get the little Asian lady following me in the parking lot, making sure I don't take the cart back to the hood. Well, he didn't even think about her stealing. You know, she didn't fit the profile. She's an attractive, well-dressed white woman. She's not stealing. Not at all. She got out to that parking lot, though, and I let her have it. I was like, look, I understand that you enjoy certain rights and privileges that I don't, but don't be doing that around my black ass. Do you know I get 2 to 3 years for some bull like that? Matter of fact, you take your ass back in that store and get me some ribs.
7: I Heart Comedy.
11: I had a mild heart attack like 7 weeks ago. I was in the hospital. It's a true story. I was watching TV with my wife, and all of a sudden I had really bad pains in my chest, and it felt like a vice was closing and shooting down my arm. My fingers are getting numb, you know, and my jaw, and my wife calls the hospital, and they said, dial 911. And I said, don't dial 911. Get me there, because I know my wife, she'll call 911 and leave me laying on the floor while she's straightening up so the paramedics don't think we live like slobs. So we go to the emergency room. They take you right in. There's no paperwork when you're having a heart attack. So remember that. If you ever have to go to the emergency room, go, it feels like there's an elephant sitting on my chest. Then they take it right in and go, that went away, but this finger hurts. Because then they can't, yeah, no. Because they're not allowed to kick you out once they have you back there. So I'm laying on the table. My wife's in there. She's really scared. I'm scared too. I mean, I thought this is it. They're shaving my chest in case I have to get like an emergency bypass. And they're giving me nitroglycerin and I'm laying on the thing and I'm really scared. I mean, they said, we think you're having a heart attack right now. And I said, I don't want to die. And the guy goes, who does? I said, what? And he goes, yeah, isn't that something? Everybody wants to go to heaven, but nobody wants to die to get there. I said, well, not tonight, I don't. Do you smoke? No. He goes, you're doing a little Tutarutsky? I said, what's that, Polish Coke? What a Tutarutsky. I mean, there, so, and my wife's there crying. She goes, oh, honey. And I'm going, Vicky, if I die, I'm sorry for every bad thing I ever did. And she goes, well, what if you don't die? I said, what? She goes, well, are you still sorry, or are you only sorry if you... My blood pressure was like 200 over 175. And then the doctor goes, we're going to admit you and you're going to be in cardiac intensive care. I'm not making this up. And I'm in there. And my nurse comes in, this psycho, this guy. He has like a red goatee but blonde hair. And he goes, you know, some guys have this thing called sudden heart death where you don't have any heart disease or high blood pressure or anything. You just, all of a sudden, your heart stops and you just drop dead. You're dead before you hit the floor. He said, that's the way you really want to go. He said, not like you. He said, because now you hung out a little bit and you're going to be afraid. You got a lot of paperwork and tests to take. And every time you get a cramp, you're going to be afraid it's going to be the big kahuna. The big kahuna. Who's my cardiologist? Don Ho, the big kahuna.
2: Got some soldiers in the house. Give them a little love. I went over with Drew Carey. You know Drew Carey? We did a show in Iraq. It was an incredible, life-changing moment for me. And then it got kind of crazy on the last night when my hotel room, the Al Rashid Hotel in Baghdad, got hit with a mortar attack. At least that's what I told the front desk when I checked out. These terrorists broke in and drank everything in the minibar. They made a bunch of long-distance phone calls. I'm not paying for this. And they watched 2.5 porno movies. These were the horniest Al-Qaedas I've ever seen. 12 billion a month we spend on the war. 12 billion a month. Imagine if we spent that money on clothes for this guy right here. Maybe a pair of shoes, perhaps. 12 billion a month. For that kind of money, the former governor of New York, Eliot Spitzer, could get laid like 10 times. John McCain's a war hero. He thinks that maybe we might have to stay in Iraq for 100 years, which isn't a lot considering he just turned 732. I saw John McCain on CNN at some kind of candlelight vigil. Then I realized he was just making a wish on his birthday cake. John McCain is so old, Abraham Lincoln's high school was named after him. But look at the bright side. If John McCain ever has sex with an intern, it won't be a scandal. It'll be a miracle.
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12: You know, someone told me there's a website now where you type in your neighborhood. It shows you a map of your neighborhood with a red dot for every pedophile that lives near you. Now, don't get me wrong. Those are the biggest sleazeballs on the planet. But why only pedophiles? Why not murderers? You wouldn't want to know if a murderer's near you. O.J. Simpson's downstairs and Donald Rumsfeld's next door. You know, what about attempted murderer? That's just someone who tried to kill someone and sucked at it. Yeah, he might not kill you, but if he stabs you 44 times with a plastic spork, it's going to sting like a bitch. Yeah? I'd almost rather if a murderer is someone who takes pride in their work and gets the job done. Right? What about road rangers? You want to know if a road ranger's in your neighborhood? Because that's a gateway crime to graffiti penis art. It is. I looked it up. I looked it up. And before you know it, your neighborhood's covered in red dots. There's 19 dog fondlers in my district alone. I don't know if I want to live here. And how do we know the pedophiles aren't using that website to find their friends?

0: Fear factor! People come up to me like any of that was my idea. All the time, people come up to me in the street like, dude, where did you come up with that? Come on, man. This is me every day at work. Really? And they said they would do it? What is wrong with people? No, dude, I'll keep going. I got a mortgage. Come on, mic me up. Let's do it. Can't believe that was a real show. I thought that thing was going to be canceled immediately. For real. That's why I was willing to do it in the first place. I was like, what are you going to do? You're going to sick dogs on people. Oh, okay, I'll host that. How long is that going to last? 4 years later, I'm standing in front of a chick going, you can do it! You hang in there! Do not give up! Concentrate! Breathe! Every now and then, I'll be like, right in the middle of it, I'll just go, what the f*** am I doing? There's a girl with a mouthful, and I'm telling her, you can get more in there. And she's listening to me. That's my job? Oh, my guidance counselor owes me an apology. That dude lacked vision. If you ever watch that show and go, wow, that guy looks high. Oh, I have to. There's no other way to do it. I wouldn't show up. I can't. After like season one, I would just get so high that I couldn't even read the script. Sometimes I get so high, I just start tripping out on words. Like, how weird is it we all agree that this little symbol means a certain thing? I mean, think about how many people had to agree to that. That's crazy. How did they even tell each other about it? I mean, weren't they just like hunting and gathering? How'd they have time to do that? Aren't words like a form of telepathy? I mean, I'm making noises with my mouth and you're reading my mind. That's what's going on here, really. You're like, bro, there's a guy hanging by his ankles. You want to start? Fear's a factor for that guy.
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5: It's not what you say in this world. It is how you say it. It all comes down to that. You know what I mean? It all comes down to perception, spin, PR, right? Because you can't get anywhere in this world if you have bad PR. Terrorists, terrible PR. These guys have the worst PR. They can't buy a good headline, these poor terrorists. It's always, terrorist kills this guy, terrorist kills that guy. How about something nice? How about terrorist finds missing Boy Scout once in a while? Right, look, terrorism, it's what they do. It's not who they are. Right? How about terrorist bakes most delicious chocolate chip cookie ever? That's a headline I'd like to see. Yeah, he made a dirty bomb, but have you tried his baklava? To die for. Literally. Terrorists are scary though, aren't they? I'm so scared I'm gonna get killed by a terrorist. But we're all scared of that, aren't we? That I'm gonna get killed by a terrorist? It's very scary. But listen to me, you guys. I read a statistic that should put your minds at ease. Did you know, as an American citizen, your odds of getting killed by a terrorist are 1 in 80,000, which is the same odds as you getting killed by a meteor. Now, when I read that, I thought to myself, this is a classic good news, bad news scenario. The good news is, I had no idea my odds of getting killed by a terrorist were so low. The bad news, I had no idea my odds of getting killed by a meteor were so high. 1 in 80,000? Really? I mean, if you asked me, I would have said maybe 1 in 80 billion. 1 in 80,000 almost makes it seem likely. I was already kind of worried about terrorists and global warming. Now I have to add getting hit on the head by a rock from outer space.

0: to that litany of fear? I have to walk down the street like this? If you're listening at home, I'm walking on the stage, looking up at the sky, as if a meteor is going to hit me from above.
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2: So I had a couple cool things happen recently that I want to tell you about. That if I just told you about them individually, you'd be like, who cares? But the fact that they happen so close to each other, it's kind of fascinating. The first one is I figured out that you can buy a banana with a credit card. You can just peel off one banana, buy with a credit card. They don't put a service fee on. They don't. It's produce apparently, so it's not like an ATM where you have to put in, you know, give them the extra $2. And I think that's nice. And then the other one is, I became a father. And I know that if you hear, like, they happen, like, in the same week, so it's kind of like, charmed life, you know? And the way that I became a father is that my wife was, a little over a year ago, taking a shower. And I went in to watch. She could slip and get hurt. I should be there to spot her. So I went in to watch. And by the way, I have some good news for younger people. I don't get bored by her naked body at all. I've seen it many times. But what if the part of my brain that likes it got hit and I had to, you know, I have to rebuild that part? I have to study her naked body all the time. Or there could be a problem. And that's good news to me because growing up, I thought, like, people told, I don't know if it's because I'm a guy, but people would tell me, like, yeah, you could get married, right? And then your libido towards your wife is just going to go, and you're going to get fat, both of you. You're just going to eat ham. Then one of you gets stomach cancer and the other one will kill themselves. And that's kind of what it's going to be like for you sexually in a marriage. And it isn't. So I watch her bathe. Also, if you ever get the chance to watch my wife bathe, you got to do it. She's amazing. She does it in slow motion. There's water and music. It's just beautiful diamond bitlets of water. Really special. And so I was watching, and I didn't tell her I was there. I was watching stealthily, because it's that, even that is an extra safety step, because if she would become self-conscious and slip. So I'm watching, and after a little while, I liked it, so I kind of grunted, and she was like, what the, hey? And I was like, oh, hey, I'm helping. And so when she finished showering, I picked her up and toweled her off and brought her in the bedroom, and there's like three different positions you can do. It's just a fun way to spend an afternoon with a buddy.
3: I went to a baseball game and all the players are now coming out to big heavy metal things. You know what I'm talking about? They all have their own little theme song that goes with it. It's retarded. You play baseball. You can't come out to heavy metal music. You wear knickers, for Pete's sake. You know what I mean? Like, you wear knee socks and spit and you have a cap and you bunt. You can't bunt with metal. That's not right. You can't come out to Exit AM tonight. It's stupid. That's like a golfer coming out to
4: get up, come on, get down with the sickness. You mother, get up, come on, get down with the sickness. You monkey, get up, come on, get down with the sickness. Open up your face and then you're coming to me. Wow, burning on par, bitches. Par, money.
3: It's like, it's ridiculous. Baseball players should come out to sunshine on my shoulders. I hate baseball. I hate it. I went to a game. Thank you. Finally, some people who get it. Here's the thing. It's so dull. And the only way they keep you awake is the announcers who call the games just jabber on and on about, like, every detail about every player. Everything's just like, how do they know these people? Any team, any point, just Tompkins steps up to the plate. Batting 235 for the season. 27-year-old Sagittarius from Orlando, Florida. Lost his virginity in a Honda Civic. Wild and outside, ball one. Hot day at Wrigley Field. Pitcher winds up. His son's in rehab. Pop fly to center field. Right fielder Balzetti, the gay son of Italian immigrants, settles under that pitch as Tompkins rounds second carrying the guilt of his father's murder. Balzetti drops the ball, fielded by Ortega. Tompkins slides, he's safe, and the Cubs are behind 300-1. I'd love to go to a party, though, where I didn't know anybody with one of these guys, because it'd be infinitely helpful. Like, wow, she's hot. Who's she? Lisa Mansfield! 27-year-old legal secretary from Fullerton, California, loves hiking and sleeping with two guys at once. Wild and outside, ball two!
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6: Nah, man, the government, they will never legalize drugs in America. Okay, the first reason they will never legalize drugs in America is because the government makes way too much money putting our brothers and sisters in jail, okay? That's first of all, okay? The second reason the government will never legalize drugs in America is because, you know, God forbid some brown people got wealthy. Can't have that. Because drugs come from brown countries. We can't have wealthy brown people. There are no wealthy black or brown people in America. We got some rich ones. We don't got no wealth. People go, oh, what's the difference? Here's the difference. Shaq is rich. The white man that signs his check is wealthy. Ah, here you go, Shaq. Go buy yourself a bouncing car. Bling, bling. I'm not talking about rich. I'm talking about wealth, okay? I'm talking about the white family that owns all the Similac. Those rich mothers, okay? I'm talking about the white family that owns the color blue. Those rich bastards, okay? I ain't talking about Oprah. I'm talking about Bill Gates, okay? If Bill Gates woke up tomorrow with Oprah's money, he'd jump out of window. He slit his throat on the way down. I can't even put gas in my plane. I'm not talking about rich. I'm talking about wealth. Because wealth will set us free, okay? Because wealth is empowering. Wealth can uplift communities from poverty, okay? A white man gets wealthy, he builds Walmarts and makes other white people have some money. A brother gets rich, he buys jewelry, okay? Do you know what I'm talking about? I ain't talking about rich, I'm talking about wealth. Wealth is passed down from generation to generation. You can't get rid of wealth. Rich is something you can lose with a crazy summer and a drug habit. Rick James was rich. One minute you're singing Super Freak, the next minute you're doing Old Navy commercials. Give it to me, baby. Give me corduroy. Not talking about rich, I'm talking about wealth. Now, don't get me wrong. It's not all white people's fault that black and brown people don't have any wealth. Maybe, now just maybe if we didn't spend all our money on rims, we might have some to invest.
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7: Like, I am sorry, but I do not think that the period is gross. I think it's beautiful as far as the circle of life. Without it, we wouldn't be here. Ladies, you should not be ashamed. You should be proud. Let me hear you. These women are not getting laid tonight. That's what that week's for, man. The thing is, like, the only thing that pisses me off about the period is maxi pad commercials, right? Like, tampon commercials don't bug me. Ladies, I get it. You put in a tampon, you immediately start kayaking and running through the woods. Like, I don't know what's in that. Apparently cocaine to get you up and playing volleyball. That's what I know, right? No, maxi pad commercials are the weird ones, right? Because they always have to have that scene where they show off how super absorbent it is, right? So they always have to show off how well it soaks up this cool blue fluid. And, like, admittedly, I'm not super familiar with the whole process, but a lady's you leaking Windex, or... So you want to test out a maxi pad, you pour some sauce on that bitch, am I right? Hell yeah. ladies, women, females, I think that covers all of it. If that joke offends you, you are allowed to be. But guys, we are not allowed to bitch about the period, all right? I hate to tell you, I don't care. If you're grossed out and you're female, that's fine. But guys, we are not allowed to complain. Like, it pisses me off when I hear guys complaining like it's their problem, right? Like, I got a buddy of mine calls me up the other day. He's like, dude, my girlfriend's on the rag. It's female. She's such a bitch. Like, dude, you are not allowed to say anything, all right? And guys, we are not allowed to complain about the period because every one of us in here knows, deep down inside, if our junk were to start bleeding, like for even one day, we're like, hey man, you want to go to the game? My junk is bleeding. No, I'm sorry, Bob, but right now I'm just not feeling pretty.
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8: I bought this big two-story custom van to tour in, and it's kind of neat. It's got the James Bond couch in the back where you push a button and the couch in the back automatically turns into a bed. I'm like, well, that's cool. I finally got something over those Mercedes-Benz driving in-laws of mine. You know what I mean? When I first bought the van, I was real proud of it, and I took it straight over to my brother-in-law's house to show it off because he's such a prick. He takes one look at my new van. He goes, I can't believe you didn't buy a Mercedes-Benz. I'm like, they don't make a van. He goes, Ron, I don't think you fully understand the intricacies of Mercedes-Benz engineering. Why, I got the 3-inch windshield wiper that keeps my headlight clean in a rainstorm. I got a place to have sex with your sister. I promised Sears I would tell this story on stage every night until the lawsuit settled. I had my van down in Savannah, Georgia. I didn't like the way the tires were wearing on it. I took the van to Sears Automotive, a trusted name in automotive service. Takes them 3.5 hours to change 4 tires. Apparently, they had to whittle one of them out of a piece of wheat. I pay them $980 of my hard-earned money. I take a right-hand turn out of the mall. The left rear wheel falls off. It falls off. Turning my van into a tripod. Spinning me into a dimension of pissed off I have never been in before in my life. This guy was a tire guy. That's all he did. He didn't some days work on transmissions. He was a tire guy. Sears, I found out later, had sent him to tire college for 3 days. Well, apparently he was sick on lug nut day. But they still let him work on my van. So I'm suing them, and I hope that next year they have to change the name of Sears Tower in Chicago to Ron White's big old building. You guys can all come over and party, too.
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2: You know, a lot of people come to me and say, Steve, how can you be so funny? I'm not trying to brag. I'm not trying to be a big shot, but I have the gift that all the great comedians have, and I'm talking about the one element that is crucial to all delivery of comedy material. I'm talking about, of course, timing.
9: Timing.
2: But I feel good tonight. I finally figured out my goals in life. And this is the important thing. This is what I have done. See, the important thing in knowing your goals is not to set some big, impossible goal that you can never reach. You got to have a series of smaller goals that you can accomplish and get the reward and move on to the next one. And this is what I've done. My goal now, I want to be the all-being master of time, space, and dimension. Then I want to go to Europe.
10: Some people don't like me because I'm an individual. Pardonnez-moi!
11: Anybody else here afraid of roller coasters? Are you? Bad experience? True story. True story. I figured I gotta go on one ride because my kids are looking at me. There's a ride called the Sky Scream. Little lady in the booth. She's got one of them eyes. I gotta go through that location process. Lady, I'm over here. Who sits in a booth all day? I take out $5. I hand her $5. I talk through this little hole. I says, can I have one ticket, please? Swear to God, she goes, $20. I felt my father channel right through me. I go, are you out of your mind? On the inside. And on the outside, just take whatever you want. Just don't hurt me. Minimum of 3 people to get on. I'm hoping nobody shows up. Guess how long the ride lasts? Has anybody been on it? 9.6 seconds. $20! People in the Midwest, well, you gotta pay. Two guys show up, little Korean guy and this guy that had tattoos throughout his body. He had a mural on his body. How much time you got on your hands to get a mural? It's like, go ahead, I'll see you in December. We're sitting there. They give you these seats I don't like. The holder was good, but your feet hang. I don't like that. Remember that? It's got this electric millennium thing that holds you in. That was pretty cool. There was still some room there. I would have preferred a pillow. We're all strapped in. Now the molester comes to collect your ticket. But you don't want him to touch your hand because of cooties. All it takes is one coot eye to jump on you. So when he came to me, I kind of accidentally on purpose dropped it. Yeah, now your mealy hands can't touch me. On the inside. On the outside. Here, let me help you get that. We're sitting there. Now the molester stands in front of us, points to the top of the ride, and looks at us, the 3 of us, and goes, 4 G's. 4 G's. I look at him, I go, $20. Does anybody know what 4 G's honestly mean? 4 times your body weight. In other words, your underwear are going to shoot out over your head. And your mind's going to be left behind thinking, didn't I have a little band under there to hold things in place? So we're all strapped in this thing. The molester points up there. We're all in there. I'm ready to go. All of a sudden, this thing starts up with jet propulsion. It starts up the engines. Korean guy gets very sensitive. He looks at me. He goes, I'm afraid now. Which opened me up. I said, I haven't located my underwear from the elevator ride. So we were bonding. The guy with the tattoos, number great. This ride shoots you up so quick, so fast. Your face is doing stuff you can't believe it. My eyeball shot out. Woo! My undies were in my mouth. Your face is so distorted. The only way to describe... Remember one night you were having just jungle sex? You both happened to look at each other at the same time. Oh, hi, honey. That face. Maybe not. It holds you up there. The ride holds you up there. Just your eyeballs click back in their sockets. I'm walking out, my daughter's going, Daddy, did you have an accident? I go, Daddy had a little poo-poo accident. Even the molester, Mr. Collins, would you like to go up again? I said, I didn't bring a change of panties. The Korean guy got off. His eyes were perfect.
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14: I'm not saying there aren't other pathologies. I understand there are different pathologies. I understand there are different addictions, but it's hard to know what's what. You can't pathologize the human condition. I mean, there are some things you go, like the like sexual addiction, right? Sexual addiction. I understand there's a problem there. I understand there's a compulsive behavior, but how do you know when you're a sex addict or just you? Well, let me tell you. No, but there was a very big Hollywood star got into terrible trouble with sexual addiction. I won't say his name because he's on the show a lot and it would be a little disloyal. So let's just call him Blavid Blukovny. Did you just tell him who Blavid Blukovny is?
13: I think it's Jack Black.
14: It's not Jack Black! Anyway, I don't know if Blavid Blukovny is really a sex addict. I mean, the last time he was on the show, I went to his dressing room. I was eating a banana in front of him. It's very difficult to do that and eat a banana at the same time. I was like wearing a low-cut top and nothing happened, nothing at all. He just kept crying and asked me to unlock the door. I was like,
15: put the lotion in the basket.
14: I'm getting very concerned that my Silence of the Lambs impression is getting very like my Mick Jagger impression.
1: I Heart Comedy. Funny lives here.
16: I don't know. You want to save the world, folks? Start at home, you know? Be your own role model to these kids. Nah, don't let them look up to the athletes and celebrities and politicians. They're a bunch of delinquents. You know why Mike Tyson's eyes water when he's having sex? Mace! Comedy coming at ya! He's broke right now. Mike Tyson suing Don King. He said he ripped him off for $100 million. I'm thinking, how'd you let it get to $100 million? Did you ever peek at your balance? I mean, look at your statement. I mean, at what point did it dawn on you you were being taken? You know, after 20, 30 million, I said, this isn't right. Then it was like 40, 50 million. I said, hey, man, something's wrong. Then it was 100 million. That's ludicrous. $100 million, that's where I draw the line. That's where I say enough is enough. That's where I put my foot down. $100 million, that's taken advantage of. I mean, that's calling me stupid. I tried to get 20 bucks out of the ATM, said no money. I had $100 million in there. Where did it all go? I bought a hat, a bike, and a sweater. Doesn't make any sense. I should have $999,876.54. I got the
17: Stephen Wright.
18: I have a half twin. I also have a Siamese stepson. A friend of mine is on the Ouija board of directors. My doctor told me I shouldn't work out anymore until I'm in better shape. I said, all right, don't send me a bill until I pay you. I was in third grade when they told me there was a skeleton inside of me and it freaked me out. From then on, every Halloween, I went door to door naked. Don't think of the skin, don't think of the skin. One of my grandfathers died when he was a little boy. Lately, I've been trying to feel healthier, so I've been eating a lot of vitamins, but I don't know, I don't know. How many vitamins you have to eat before you feel full? One good thing about it, though, the color of my urine is amazing. It's like going to a laser show. I go in there, I shut the lights off, I put Pink Floyd on. So I called up the airline to make a reservation. They said, how many will be traveling? I said, how do I know? It's your plane. I bought one walkie-talkie. Didn't want anyone to hear what I was saying. I'm addicted to placebos. I could quit, but it wouldn't matter. I'm also part of the Jehovah's Witness Protection Program. You have to go door to door and tell everybody I'm somebody else. I think it's wrong that only one company makes the game Monopoly. I'm writing an unauthorized autobiography. When it comes out, I'm gonna sue myself. 24-hour banking? I don't have time for that. A friend of mine has a trophy wife, but apparently it wasn't first place.
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5: George Lopez.
17: Latinos think anything done correctly is gay. And not gay, but mas puto, which is really gay. Mas puto squared. Mas puto. Like if you're a guy and you're walking a dog by yourself on a leash. Come on, Biscuit, he doesn't understand. You could not look gayer. I don't know if Starbucks did it by design, but if you walk with a Starbucks tray, no one can look cool. It's little and you gotta hold it up here, you walk in. And if you got a Bluetooth on while you're doing it, wow. We're not built that way. We're different people. Negativity drives the culture. Latinos are driven by negativity. How many times you wanted to go to a party, you're like, nah, I don't feel like going. The next morning you found out, hey, you should have went, but the three people got shot. I should have gone. I got a feeling somebody's gonna get killed, but I didn't believe it. And now it's all about self-esteem. If you have kids, you have to sign paperwork. If they play organized sports, that says that you'll only yell out encouraging things to promote self-esteem. Now you see parents yelling, yeah, it's okay, Cameron, don't worry. You're still getting the trophy. You're fantastic. We are all your support system. OMG. What did our parents yell when they came to see us? Hey! Get it! Get it! She don't know how to catch. Como que you don't know how? You should have told me $100 ago. Hold my purse, I'm gonna go get him.
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19: You guys are such a great crowd. I feel bad that I have to freak you out now. Guys, because I want to tell the truth. I want to tell the truth. And here's three true facts about myself, Kurt Brownler. One, I breastfed until I was 5 years old. Deal with that guy in the back. Deal with that. That is true. That is, look at me. No, it's true. True. Five. Deal with it. I have a specific memory of breastfeeding and watching Phil Donahue and asking my mom to change a channel because I was bored. Five. I didn't know it was weird until I started telling people. But also, I'm 6'4" and I never get sick. Don't clap for that, you weirdos! Second fact, my best friend from ages 5 to 10 had Tourette's and I had no idea. He moved away when I was 10 years old. My mom was like, did you know Michael had Tourette's? I was like, what's that? She's like, watch this video. And I was like, somebody should have told me. Because I just thought it was our fun way of chatting with each other. And I would mimic him back to himself all the time. I'd be like, yeah, no, we should. And then hit him and agree with him again. Because that's how he just proposed to me. Third fact. True fact. I started smoking when I was 10 years old. What up, Jersey? 10. 5 years after I stopped breastfeeding, I started smoking. And the entire time in between, I was pretending like I had Tourette's.
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10: Hi, Cincinnati. Oh, I'm so glad to be here. I love it. I love Ohio. I do. I love it because I grew up in Los Angeles, and I live there now. And my favorite part about living in L.A. is getting out of L.A. and getting to see, like, real-looking dudes. Because in L.A., it's just a lot of Ed Hardy nonsense and a lot of, you know, tweezed eyebrows and tight girl jeans and Justin Bieber. Like, you guys don't even know what I'm talking about. I can see it. Like, no, I like seeing dudes. Like, you're like a dude. You got your duty facial hair. And, yeah. And then you're like a dude and you got your zip up because it's cold outside. And I got... And, like, you kind of, well, you kind of remind me a little bit of, just a little, like, Wilford Brimley. You got it? You heard that one more? You know who he is. He's a Quaker Oats guy. But now he's got the diabetes. You remember? Yeah, I love him. I loved you in Cocoon, sir. That was amazing. I love it. Are you Mrs. Brimley? That's crazy. You have sex with Wilford Brimley. Do you realize that? How awesome. When he just... so much information we didn't need. Well, of course not. Of course not, because you just hover over her every night like... Quaker Oats lowers your cholesterol. You know that. And it's really high in fiber. Well, God bless you guys. That's...
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11: I don't know about you, but I'm getting to that age where my body's starting to crumble.
9: I'm not making this up, but like if something breaks on me, it just kind of stays that way, you know? Oh, my hip hurts. I guess forever. Bang my knee. Guess I'll get used to that pain. How you doing, Brian? Not so good anymore. Hurting all the time now. I wake up in the morning. Oh, that's right. I hurt. I forgot for a 15th of a second. Nobody seems to care. I told my doctor, my hip hurts. He's like, yeah. Just making small talk, I guess. All right, well, thanks for coming in today. You're welcome. Hobble out. Thanks for coming in an hour and a half late. Was there a purpose to this visit? Apparently, the sign of a good doctor is not being able to get an appointment with a guy. Oh, he's a great doctor. You can't even get in to see him. He's an amazing doctor. Some people wait 6 months to see him. Yes, but I'm bleeding profusely today. Do you know any so-so doctors? With bandages and such? Who can deal with blood spurting outwardly from vital organs on the day that is this? And how's he good for me? Explain that. When your body starts crumbling, it's cool to be married, you know, because your spouse knows everything about you. They just roll with it. I don't know how you would incorporate the weird physical stuff into a dating rap. How would you slip that stuff in? I'm glad I don't even have to try, you know? Hey, how you doing? I was wondering if you might want to go out on a picnic this afternoon. There's a park on the outside of town. It's beautiful out there. If you don't mind, we could stop at my pharmacy and pick up some pills, because apparently I urinate too frequently. And if we have a little time on the way back, maybe we can stop and get a couple of moles frozen off my calf.
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12: Ed Sullivan. Everyone does Ed Sullivan now. Even agents can do Ed Sullivan. I'm sure that somewhere in the world is a Ben Bear that can, just from being on the show, you know, and watching Ed from the wings, you know, you pick it up. Now, I know that a lot of guys do Ed Sullivan on kind of an amateur basis, and I'm here to help. It's, you know, kind of replace the lampshade for men at parties. Now, dig it. When you do your Ed Sullivan impression, don't worry about the voice or the mannerisms. Just the acts you introduce. The stranger, the freakier the acts are, the better your Ed Sullivan will be. I'll now start my Ed Sullivan. I do the John Biner Ed Sullivan, by the way. Many of the comics prefer the Will Jordan. But the John Biner Ed Sullivan is cued for my ear by saying the phrase, well, now you know.
13: But I know. But I know right here in the harp shoe. But I know.
12: I'll get him.
13: But I know. But I know right here in the harp shoe. Just after Connie Francis, her tribute to Carmen Basilio, and immediately following, or just following, the Waltzing Mice, the Maori Fire Eaters, and just before, was that just before or just after? During the aerial photographs of Kate Smith, the entire female population of Guadalajara will run out on our stage and yell out their brassiere sizes. Now in our audience tonight, now you know sitting out there in our audience, where are you now? There you are. The Loch Ness Monster. That's really here. He swam all the way from Scotland. I also in our audience. Now, where are you? There you are. The world's largest nun. Don't stand up, sister. Now you know, next week on our show, the Bronze Age. The excerpt from the Protestant Reformation.
12: What would be the ultimate Ed Sullivan act? It would have to be everything that has occurred since eternity. Or maybe, how about Ed just staring back at you for an hour?
13: How are you?
12: I'd like to see them one time. Well, it's over now. No one got a chance to thank Ed either, man. You dig that? The last one that they taped, they didn't know it was going to be the last one because they were due to go into reruns the next week, and then it was canceled after it was in reruns. So at the actual last show after 23 years, nobody really, you know, knew the vibes they were into. What a shame. I would like to have been there just to say, thanks, Ed! No kidding, man. Thanks for all them crazy acts and everything in all those years. Wow. Thanks for the Beatles, Ed. Ed made sure we got them, man. And Elvis? Yeah. Little Maudlin gang, but thanks, Ed.
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11: I don't know why I'm such an asshole. I really am. I'm grumpy. I get impatient with people quickly, you know? I just get tired of... When people are boring, I want to kill them, you know? And that's not fair. I used to like people more, but now I have children, and that changes your life. Changes your life in a lot of ways. Like, you spend a lot of time with people you never would have chosen to spend time with. Not in a million years. I spend whole days with people I'm like, I never would have hung out with you. I didn't choose you. Our children chose each other based on no criteria, by the way. They're the same size. My daughter had a play date the other day. This kid comes over and his father brings him. And his father brings his face into my house. And I have to ask it questions for an hour and a half. What do you do? I don't care. Damn it. I hate your son. I hate him. He smells. Gets too close when he talks. Can I have raisins? Yes, you can have just stand... Dude, you're not mine. I don't love you. Do you understand? I don't have any, no love, none. I don't even have an instinct to protect you. I don't care if you die. I won't feel anything if you die. I'll have to pretend for your dad. I like kids. Parents, I'm not crazy about. Most parents, like this whole country, our thing is the children. We have to do it all for the children. They have their kids, they're like consumers of their kids. Like they want to call customer service. Why does he play video games all day? I don't understand why he plays video. Maybe because you bought him a video game, you idiots. Throw it away. Who told you that was a good idea? A developing mind. My kids don't even watch television. And when I tell most other parents that, you know what they say? They go, hippie weirdo. They're going to grow up weirdos because they don't watch just anger and colors screaming in their face.
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14: I have some tattoos right here. I have my wife's name tattooed right there. That's my wife. She's stunning and awesome. And I worship her, and I'm so grateful that she would truly. That's nice, but I'm serious. Thank you. But I'm serious. I feel like she drew the short straw, man, because she's married to me. I'm no picnic, baby. I'm really not. Trust me. Look, here, you want to know something about me? Here's a good little piece of information about me. Here's who I am: anal and forgetful. Who put that there? You did. Yeah, right. Yes, I did. Yes, I did put that there. Just checking to let you know that's where I like it. Constantly catching me at things that I do that are dumb, and then I can't ever concede. I can't just say you're right, because I would spend every day, all day going, yeah, you're right, I'm sorry. Yeah, no, I know, you're right. And she'll say things to me like, Greg, you left the light on in the office all night. And I'm like, yeah, right, because... That's who, because I'm a light bulb lever offer. I'm a light bulb lever honor guy. You knew that when you married me. You knew that I was a dude that liked to burn bulbs. I like to cook my bulbs up and keep them on. I like illuminated rooms that I'm not in, and that's how I roll. And if you can't deal with a guy who likes to buy new bulbs, well, then maybe we're not right. Because I am a crazy bulb burning anarchist, and that's who I am. So know me now or we can't go further. Or, yeah, I know you're right. I'm sorry. I should just, I'll remember. I'll make a note and put it, turn it off because it is a waste of electricity. Always asking me questions, always has the questions. Greg, why is there a burrito in the baby's crib? And in a moment like that, all I can think is, thank God she's not asking me why there's a baby in the microwave. That's all I want to get. I hope.
5: Harlan Williams.
15: Sucks getting pulled over. It's like being on a quiz show. You can never win, right? Cop walks up to your window and quizzes you. Do you know why I pulled you over? You're just waiting for that wacky siren to start going boop, boop, boop, boop, boop, boop, boop, boop, boop, boop, boop, boop, boop, boop. What is, I was speeding? It's the only profession in the world where they quiz you, man. You don't go see your doctor once a year and he's like, do you know why you're gonna be dead in 2 weeks? I hate it when they pull you over too, right? They're like, son, do you know how fast you were going? I love the way they call you son. Son, do you know how fast you were going? Gee, no, dad, how fast was I going? Oh, you bend me over your motorcycle and spank my bare ass with your great big greasy Pepperidge Farm corn on the cob, Chuck E. Cheese, fudged up, winky, tinky, winky, fudgy the bear, Cinnamon the Whaler, Captain Pomegranate Fingers, Fingle Fangle, Pringle Fangle, Dog Dirt Fingers. I had to say something. I don't like flying. Everyone's uptight at the airport, aren't they, man? I hate going through that x-ray area, right? The little check-in security place, right? They waste your time. I just want to get to my gate, to my terminal. I don't need the hassle. I got my little carry case. Just let me go, please. I get at that thing, man, I immediately turn into Howie Mandel, right? I get my little case there. It goes through the x-ray thing. The lady says to me, says, sir, we're gonna have to check your case. So I look at her name tag and I'm like, Shanika Taylor, I'll give you $20 to not open my case. Deal or no deal? She's like, sir, we have to open your case. And I'm like, Shanika Taylor, open the case. So here's what I do. I leave my dirty underwear and my crunchy socks right on the top. She opens it up. I'm like, Shanika, you just made a bad deal.
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16: Pope was here. Excellent tour. Say what you want, but there's something wild when you get in an audience with the Pope. I got thrown out for a heckling. Dude, kumbaya, dude! Jovi! Hey, where are you going with that beach ball? That's my beach ball! Remember that guy who clipped the Pope? What was that? Guy shot the Pope? Now the Pope travels with that, like, that sneeze guard around him. You know? Does a blessing still count if there's, like, 10 inches of formica between you and him? Maybe he's just, like, blessing himself. Bing, bing, bing, bing, bing. I'm getting holier! So, you know, he's tooling around in that thing. That guy shot the Pope. I would give an enormous amount of cash to find out, like, what was the conversation he had with the man who shot him? I mean, I've done a lot of stupid things, but, like, what did they talk about? I was like, how you doing? You're still not mad, are you? I thought you were a deer. Open Pope season. I was raised in the Catholic Church. I'm overqualified to poke fun at it. I've become like the punk Don Rickles, you know, I make fun of everyone and then I meet them, so I've been sucking lately, apologies.
17: week, it's a new person. I go, I was just kidding. Except Sylvester Stallone. I

0: Baxter Bernie walking around our castle saying stuff like,
1: this is the kitchen. This is where my heart is. My husband and I, we decided to move to Malibu because we love the fresh air, and to walk out on our own private beach was really important to us. You know what? Looks like the tide's coming in, so let's go take a look at the view.
0: I want to have my own show where we just go to the apartments of my friends and call it Comedian Homes.
1: This is the kitchen. This is where the bathroom, the bedroom, the 300 square feet where my apartment is located. We decided to move to downtown Los Angeles because they don't check your credit references. And that was really important to us. You know, and I hear the sirens, so let's go sit on the futon, look through the bars on the window, and watch the helicopter circle.
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4: Yeah, I have an 8-year-old daughter, twin 6-year-old boys, and a 1-year-old boy. Yeah. Oh, you don't have to clap. Thank you. Thank you. It doesn't matter if you clap or not. I'm just happy to be out of the house right now. Come on. My wife, that's it for us. She wanted 5. No, that's it. I don't think we're having sex 5 more times, to be honest with you. Sex after children. Sex after 1 child slows down. Sex after twins. You want to tell them, or should I tell them? I'll tell them. I got it. You know what it is? You know what it is for us? I'll tell you. I don't care. Every 3 months. I'm looking right at you. I don't care. I got to tell people. I got to tell someone. There's no support group for me. Every 3 months. We don't plan it that way. That's how it turns out. It's very weird. You know what I do every time I have sex? The next day, I pay my estimated tax. Yeah. It's due. My quarterlies are due. If it's oral sex, I renew my driver's license. It's only the truth, that's all. I'll show you my license. I'm the only one whistling on a driver's license. Hey, thank you very much, folks.
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12: I was a really bad athlete when I was a kid.

0: I'm still a very bad athlete. My body is bad at sports. That's the problem. And I say my body's bad at sports because my brain is good at sports. Like, my brain understands how a human being could, like, dribble down a basketball court and then make a layup, right? But then it has to outsource the job to my weird and feminine limbs. And so when I play basketball, it looks like I just bought my body and like I don't know how it works yet. But I played basketball. I played basketball for 5 years and I was a bench warmer all 5 years. I was a bench warmer all 5 years, and if you were never a bench warmer, I cannot express to you the humiliation of every Saturday morning putting on a pair of breakaway pants and never having a reason to break them away. Then they're just pants. We would get in the game, though, for like the last 30 seconds. They put you in the game for the last 30 seconds if we were winning. So I got in the game once for the last 30 seconds. I had to go half of 1 minute without doing anything wrong. And I walk out on the court, and I get fouled right away. I get knocked to the ground. So this referee runs over to help me up, and he's like, "Hey, hey, hey, don't you worry, son. We're gonna get you some free throws." And I was like, "Oh, no, no, no, no, no, no, no, no, no, no, no, no, no. That will not be necessary. If you are looking to make this up to me, might I suggest a gift certificate of some kind?" Oh, and it was a technical foul. So they cleared the court. They were like, "Yeah, you go on out there solo. Really explore the space with how much you suck at this game." So if you were in the stands, you could watch me shoot free throws, and you could watch my team watch me shoot free throws. And at that moment, my team's bench, it looked like some like bizarre Last Supper painting. You know, where the people were just like, "Oh, he's not gonna shoot free throws, is he? Oh, this is a really bad idea." And my coach in the middle just like, "What the hell have you sent me?" I get up to the foul line, and I airballed the first one. But I did not airball the second one, because after you airball, the goal no longer becomes to make a basket. It's just show the people in the bleachers that you have a general sense of the game. So I hit bottom of the backboard, to be precise. And that was my last year of basketball. And at the end of the 5 years, we had this big, like, sports award ceremony where the woman in charge of all the teams got up to give a speech, a very important speech that I'll never forget. She got up there and she said, "You know, programs like the boys' basketball program are so important because the alternative for young men could be using drugs or alcohol." And that was the first time that I ever heard that there was an alternative to basketball. And so I became the best at that.
1: Black men like to claim the house when they're drunk. Men, period, I think, man, like to just claim their house. They want you to know if you're drunk and if they're drunk and you're in their house, that is their house. My father stand up in the middle of the cookout and say, "Come here, this is a question, Gus. Gus, let me ask you a question. Gus, I figured out about your wife. I know where you met your wife. You told me you met your wife 15 years ago on a camping trip and that your wife was Puerto Rican. Your wife ain't no Puerto Rican. I thought she was when I first met her, Gus. Because I walk up, I said, 'Hello, it's good to meet you. My name is Vernon.' And she said, 'Hello, I'm Bunny. Goonie Google.' What does Goonie Google mean, Gus? I don't know what it is to this day. I thought I'd learned some new Spanish. I went up to my friend, I said, 'Hey, Sanchez, Goonie Google.' And Sanchez said, 'Get out of here.' So I've been walking around for years confused, and I finally figured out about your wife, where you met your wife. You didn't meet your wife on no camping trip. Your wife's a Bigfoot, isn't she, Gus? Your wife is a Bigfoot, isn't she? That's why the bitch mustache is thick. But you shaved the bitch down and taught her to speak. I know a Bigfoot when I see one. Don't bring a Bigfoot in my home, Gus, with my children. The bitch can't talk, she can't walk a flight of steps. She's not trained well, Gus. She cannot walk steps. I bet she climbed a tree though, don't she, Gus? Doesn't she? But you have to not bring her around here. And your children, they're big feet too. They're half Bigfoot, Gus, because it's 6 years old and have afro 17 inches long. They're little hairy mothers just like their mother. You know when I found out that they was Bigfoot? When I realized your wife was a Bigfoot when I took your kids fishing last week. I put them in the boat, Gus, and I took the worm and I put it on their hooks, and they both sat there and they put the poles down in the boat and slammed their face in the water for 2 minutes. And I think, what are these kids doing? Then they start moving their head like this and come up with fish. I jumped back and said, can you believe this? Then a kid took the fish out of his mouth and looked at his brother and said, Goonie Google.
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4: I don't care who you are, gas is entirely too high. I don't care if you got millions, gas is too high. You are not supposed to be at the gas station making life decisions. You just at the pump, just, did I eat today? I ain't got but 3 cigarettes. I can't get no half a tank. To saying life is too short, you need to get you some white friends. Get you some white friends. You can learn a lot from white people. Got to get you a white friend. I don't get what you say. White people are friendly. You can call them mothers up at 3 o'clock in the morning with a wrong number and they won't even be mad at you. They just, hello? No, I'm sorry, no Shaquita here. Well, what number did you dial? No, it's a 9, not a 7. Well, try it. If it doesn't work, call me back. We'll figure this thing out. Gotta love white people. If you see white people waiting on the bus stop, they're not mad, they're not angry. Bus is 3 hours late. They just... I hope the bus driver's okay. We are mad than a muck. It ain't got to do with the bus. We just sitting there just...
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5: You ever watch Jeopardy and think you're a genius? You're like, ding, who is Abe Lincoln? Ding, what is Denmark? Ding, some other answer. And then Alex is like, after the break, we'll tell you what high school students go to on High School Jeopardy Week. I watch a lot of TV. I saw a special the other night about Pompeii. That's where people were frozen in volcanic ash, right? Like whittling. And I was thinking that would suck to go out that way. Kaboom! Or even worse, what if you had too many wine coolers with your roommate Steve and things got a little weird? Come on, everybody. It's a comedy club. Not all of it is real. Especially that last joke. When I was a kid, I was a dumbass, right? I had a Knight Rider lunchbox. I loved Knight Rider. Yeah, I loved it. Nothing's wrong with Knight Rider. The problem was David Hasselhoff, guy. I didn't know he was going to be a douche, right? I knew he had a car that talked and wore leather suits. I didn't know that guy was going to sing songs and eat hamburgers off the ground. America's Got Talent, my ass. Oh, man. There's a lot of dudes out there like their cars too much. You ever notice that guy? He's like, check out my car. It's got racing stripes, spoiler, dual exhaust. I'm like, hey, Fast and the Furious Part 4, that is a Dodge Neon, all right? Slow your roll, cuz. I wonder if that was always the case with their dudes back in the day. Like, check out my horse. Giddy up. I braided its hair. I put flames in the saddle. I branded a big W in its ass. I'm like, hey, Paul Revere, that is a donkey, all right?
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6: Not my favorite war either, the Second World War, you know. Well, if you're asking, the Falklands. People say it was a conflict. It was a war. And it was it's my favourite war because it was a range war. What that means is that the RG guns could fire 9 kilometres and our guns could fire 17. So we just parked our boats about 10 kilometres. And they were falling into the sea. It's the war equivalent of holding a midget at arm's length. What's it called?
7: Malvinas.
6: Crap. What's it called? That's why the Falklands is my favourite war. A little midget fellow. Vietnam, best soundtrack. Definitely. First World War was good. You know, they say it was a great war. It wasn't great. It was good. I mean, no, I mean, it wasn't great. For me, the great has got to be perfect. It wasn't perfect. I like the bayonets and the mustard gas. And the poetry, that, ooh, that sort of brought, do you know what I mean? Brings a war down for me, poetry. Ooh, it's the only time poetry isn't bent. But even so, let's keep it out of war. Do you know what I mean? There's one poem that everyone goes on about because it's very poignant because the soldier died writing it. And I suppose it is quite poignant. It's called We Are the Dead. It goes, "We are the dead, once we lived, felt the sun in our face, loved and were loved, and now we lie in Flanders fields." Be honest, if you'd had a gun in your hand instead of a pen, mate...
7: What are you doing?
6: I did a lot of research on the internet for this lecture, and it is the greatest resource in the world, but it sort of clogged up with people doing homemade websites about themselves. I said, it's stuff like, "My name is Rupert. This is my cat. Thanks very much. Here are my favourite Cure songs in order." I don't give a... No, you... And there's trivia websites where people sort of go on there and add to them something they have to share with the world, like they think we care. And they credit themselves. They must wake up in a cold sweat and go, "Oh, I must tell the world this." And this is a real one. "The peanut is not a nut. It is a legume. Phew." And I want to share with you some of my favourite ones. This is a from Deb and Jen's World of Trivia. It's a real website that everyone goes on to. And page 3 of 84. My favourite, the animal facts, of course. Now, some of these are true. Some of them are a little bit embellished. Some I'm not sure about. But always think of the person who's telling us this. Why is he telling the world this? What is his motivation? What's he thinking? Right, okay. There we go. "You can lead a cow upstairs, but not down." That's true, by the way. It's the way their joints don't oppose. So a cow will go upstairs, but it won't go... Think of the poor bastard who found that out the hard way. But they... "Come on, Daisy, down you go." "Oh, I can't go downstairs. My joints... I don't care about your joints. My wife's coming home in 5 minutes. Get down the stairs." Fucking stairs.
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8: Oh, my dog. I almost got, I had this most wonderful dog. I had God. And my dog, Lulu, very unusual. She was a rescue. Half pit bull and half collie. Really nice. She would, like, rip your face off and then go for help. I mean, just so cute. And I got her through, what's that commercial they do that just kills me with the battered dogs? An angel. What's her name? Sarah McLachlan's angel. You know what I'm talking about? The dogs are all battered. And, oh my God, it kills me, this commercial. Sarah McLachlan's angel, do you know what I'm talking about? Try it. That's it. Oh God, this kills me. This kills me. Oh, go ahead, play it, yes. Oh. Ah! They're in cages. And then I found out they're actors. Each one of those little dogs gets $25,000. I said to Lulu, "We're gonna get this commercial. We can do it, baby." I beat her to a pulp. I smacked her around with a chain, broke the paws, cut off the ears. She was a mess. And then she died in the cab, wouldn't you know it? But I still took her in. I just dragged her in. And we got to the finals. It was...
9: you guys know what The Secret is? It's a book that was trumpeted by Oprah that is very big in Los Angeles, very big with actor spiritualists, I like to call them, which is basically when you just want the universe to give you everything you want in a really selfish manner, and you want to be a star. You want to be an Entertainment Weekly, and you pray for the wrong things. That's all that is. But I'm not knocking it. Look, I think positive visualization is a handy tool, and it's good. It's good to stay positive. When you're negative all the time, it doesn't help you at all. But I don't necessarily believe in The Secret, but I don't know. It might work. Asking the universe for something might work. So I'm going to try it right now. I'm going to try The Secret and see if it works, okay? So I am going to throw out right now what I want from the universe and hope that I get it. So here we go, okay? Panda butler! That's all I want. I want a panda that is also a butler. That's it. I want a panda that walks on his hind legs and often fails and tries to be my butler. Walks in while I'm watching TV with a tray of champagne flutes, which he will drop. Granted, he will drop them, but he'll try. Walks in. It's okay, Clive. You're still my man. High five. Actually, any bear that won't kill me. That's all I want, right? I will rubberize my home, just as long as he does. Like, can you imagine just sitting and watching TV with a bear that is also sitting, and his little belly is going up and down with his breathing? His bear belly. You can put stuff on it, like a tray of cheese and crackers, and he occasionally just yells, and you love it, because it feels like commentary, right? You're right, dude. Jersey Shore is the end of all civilization. High five.
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13: In the Los Angeles Times this morning, there was a letter from a woman complaining, this is true, you can check the Times right after the show, she was complaining to Dear Abby that her husband would not have sex with her until after the Tonight Show. The headline said, man refuses to have sex with wife until he's through with Carson. Now that's, I thought was a... There's nothing wrong with having sex during the Tonight Show. It's never stopped the studio audience at all. In high school, though, when you're young, you know, with the girls, I remember me and my best girl, Emily Cockenlocker. We used to, up in the bleachers. You know Emily.
14: I know her well.
13: From Nebraska. German girl.
14: Little Emily
13: Cockenlocker.
14: Yeah.
13: We used to... We would,
14: be all would you?
13: Huddled in a blanket with a flask up in the bleachers. And that was in July. Boy, to see it. She was a weird girl. Oh, I went to a very small high school in Nebraska.
15: How small was it?
13: Well, Goering. This guy's been watching the show too long. We got 40 million straight people. When I say straight people, I mean like straight men. I don't mean... We had a high school that was so small that during halftime, one guy came out and formed a picture of the United States. One guy.
14: That's small.
13: Oh, that was a small thing. We got a dandy show. I'm going to go out and slip into something comfortable because I'm beginning to feel like a nut.
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16: I just wanted to mention, how can a forest fire start from a little thing like a cigarette or a match? I can't get nothing happening in my hibachi with kerosene and hand grenades. If they discover mother's milk causes cancer, where are they going to put the warning? Is it bad taste to give a digital watch to a one-armed man? My dad used to ask me stupid questions. He'd say, you want your face slapped? No, but I could use my butt kicked. What do you say? That's why they call it rearing a child. I wonder, did Indians bother with bald cowboys? I mean, why take a scalp? What are they going to do with a beanie? This bugs me too. When one falls out of my head like this one here, I often wonder, like, what held it in yesterday? It needs washing, but I'm not gonna wash it. I figure it's gonna fall out. I can take damn dirt with it. It needs cutting too, but you don't prune a dead tree, do you? I don't even comb it. I figure the tangle's holding half of it in. Big deal, parallel hair. Who needs it, right? They say it's hereditary. You know, they say it's in your genes, but that's wrong. I got hair in my jeans. I need it in my hat. I guess you look at this, you say to yourself, well, I bet he don't get much. Well, you're wrong. I don't get any. I got a question here for this sexually liberated society that we live in. If your woman leaves you for another woman, should you hold the door for both of them? It is a sexually confusing society. You never know what or who you're talking to. What with the idea of transsexuals? Oh, look at that woman right there. Might be a man's spirit trapped in that body. I applied it to myself. I thought, well, maybe there's a female spirit trapped in my body, and I don't know it because she's a lesbian. How would I know? I like some girl's stuff. Always felt safer on a girl's bike, for instance. Does it seem reasonable to you that the one with the balls gets one with the bar?
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3: Sinbad.
11: Women changing now, man. Women changing. Women, you just can't leave a woman like you used to. See, you used to leave a woman, she cried, oh, oh, no, oh, I kill myself, oh, oh. Not now. Not now. She been with you 10 years, got 4 kids. Talk about,
15: baby, can't take this no more. I got to go.
11: Going where? You mean you gonna walk around for a while and come back? I've been here 10 years too. And had a job.
15: I'm just, no, I'm gone. I'm gone.
11: You won't walk out there, though. You'll limp away. You see brothers walk around Detroit.
15: Yeah, I left.
11: Been shot. It's nothing worse than a mad woman. Oh, when a woman get mad, it scares a man to death. Scare a man. Women get mad, you can tell when they're mad, because then they start praying, Lord God, Jason! You don't know me. Be a whole new woman coming out. Be like the Hulk. Don't you go nowhere now. Brother go, what you want me to do? I clean up something. You want me to clean up something? Women go crazy when they get mad. And we'll do it in public. Get mad in public, man. Be like,
15: can we talk about this outside?
11: Men get embarrassed.
15: Can we talk about this?
11: No, I won't talk about it right here. I don't care who's looking at me. And then other women help her. That's right. That's right. Yes. Tell that man. Yes. Yes. Yes. Yes. Yes. Yes. Be like a gang of women. You ain't got to take that from no man. And brothers can't help them.
15: Yon yon, bro. My wife's with me. I can't help you. I got to live with the woman. I can't go over there and help you.
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17: I actually wasn't always a comic. I was a stay-at-home dad for a while, but then we had kids. And I had to get out of there. And I didn't even know if we wanted kids because I didn't know if I'd be able to support them the same way that, you know, my parents are supporting me right now. But it is. It's just weird that we have, like, because there's all these things you got to be as a father that I'm not good at. Like, one of them is the protector of the family. So think about that. Me, I'm the protector of my family. like, first of all, I got the wrong body. Second of all, definitely have the wrong voice. Like, if you were a burglar breaking in downstairs, yeah, this is my voice. Would this scare you? You better not be down there. That's not scaring anybody. What else am I going to follow up with? You better get out or I'll call my husband. Man, thanks for coming out. I'll tell you a little bit about myself. I am married, obviously. I love my wife. I feel bad for her, though, because she suffers from ADD, and I feel bad because she doesn't have it. I do. She is amazing. She is she's smart. She's a little too smart, actually. I don't like arguing with her because I don't like looking words up. Anybody else go through that? Last week she was like, your problem is you're too assiduous while dealing with contravention. You need to absolve and commute those wrongdoings and exonerate those around you. I was like, oh. I know you are, but what am I? She was like, you're a Crichton. I was like, apology accepted.
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3: Tom Papa.
18: I like my kids. I like them a lot. They don't like me. They don't. If you like someone, would you walk up to them when they're reading the paper and just tear it out of their hands? No, you wouldn't do that. They just look at me as a source for food, and they'll lie right to my face. Right to my face. They will. They don't care. They don't care. This is the thing. You love kids in an uncontrollable way. Like, if you love another person, you're in love with your guy or your girl, you can control. You can put the brakes on. I'm going to love her this much. I don't want to expose myself. I'm going to keep it back. Kids, there's a cascading love. It's helpless. You will kill for them, and you're in free fall. And they look at you like, nah, I could do better. If I get some of those keys that he's got, I'm out of here. But I found something out. If you ever end up with kids and you want a little advantage over them, raise them here in New York because the weather is so bad, it creates gloomy children. It's perfect. We were in L.A. and the sunshine, the kids were so filled with joy and hope and energy and every day. Can we go to the park? Can we throw a ball? Can we go in the pool? Can we? Annoying. Here, they just sit in the apartment and stare out at the rain for hours. They just watch the water falling, and they get all sad and pensive and contemplate what went wrong in their first 7 years on the planet, and they realize I can't help, and I'm just reading a book, and I'm happy. It's so much better. It is. It's so much better. Listen, I don't care if kids play. That's cool. I'm fine with that. But now, this culture, parents are supposed to play with the kids nonstop. I don't understand. That never happened. It was kids and grown-ups. Don't you remember that being a thing? Like when we weren't all the same? Don't you remember? Right? My father wasn't some hired party clown when I was a kid. He was the father. He was the dad. That was a different deal. He was the king of his castle. He was. And that's what I thought I'd be. I'm like, all right, I'm going to have kids. I'm going to be the king of the castle. I'm going to make people and rule them.
19: Eddie Izzard.
20: The history, I was fascinated by the stuff that happened, you know, 2,000 years ago. History I do find fascinating because it's so real. In a kind of long ago, can't believe it kind of way. And then there were the Carthaginians. They were rough and tumble people. They were the Moorish people who went up to North Africa through Spain and they defeated it. And apparently they just, Hannibal was their leader. And he said, right, we've got Spain. We're going to disband the armies. Or just take over Europe. So they decided to come really steaming. And they went steaming through. And they attacked the Romans over the Alps on elephants. And the Romans were never expecting that. The Roman leaders were all American actors. So, cacophonous. So, cacophonous, you come here. Yeah, I'm coming. Shut up, cacophonous. You loud bastard. Go and tell Esophagus there and get duodenum and ulcerius and left legus. Everyone was named after bits of the body. Messenger would come in. Sire, the Carthaginians are attacking. Ha, ha, ha. We knew they would attack. But they're coming over the Alps, sir. They're coming over the Alps. Yeah, we knew they'd do that. They're coming on elephants, sir. Great big elephants. Said it again. Elephants, sir. The Carthaginians are attacking on elephants. Ha, ha, ha, ha. What's an elephant? It's like a big upside down squirrel, sir. Run that by me again, will you? It was like squirrel upside down with the legs on the bottom bit and pumped up at the back, so it's really large. Christ, that scares me. Because, you know, they weren't going to come on elephants, they're going to come on skis. That was the idea, over the Alps on skis, of course. Havel went into the shop and said, I want skis for all my men. We're going to try to roam over the Alps. And the guy said, oh, we're fresh out of skis. Yeah, we just sold the last pair to some people. Oh, bum, said Hannibal. Have you got anything else? Well, I've got some elephants. Can they ski? Oh, their tops are skiing. If you've never seen an elephant ski, then you've never been on acid.
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16: I like to marry. I don't know who. I mean, I'm gonna marry my girl now, I guess. She wants to be married, and I want to make her a wife. I want her to be a wife. It's very difficult to just make a decision that you're going to lose your swag for the rest of your life, man. If you're planning on being a good man, I mean, if you're going to be cheating, I'm married. She catch me, she catch me. But if I really want to be good, I do the right thing. And I'm just saying, my girl, I don't know. She's just not perfect. She has a kid that ain't mine, and I'm just now getting used to having a woman with a kid that ain't yours. Because it ain't that she's not a beautiful kid, and my girl's not good people, but it's just when I look at the girl and I look at her, I just think of how it was created, and sometimes I have to like keep my swag up to see. So some dude did that to my girl, and then out comes this half of him who talks to me. Hi, Mr. P. And I'm like, how you doing? You want some food? Yeah. And it's good because I use her to argue with my girl. Every time we get an argument going, I'll use the fact that this ain't my kid. You know, this has helped me out of a lot of unreasonable. My girl found some boots in my closet, some women's boots that wasn't hers, and she went off. She got them, she woke me up, and she had them tied in a knot, and she was dangling these muffins over my head. And I was getting a little nervous. I said, look, we broke up. This is my ex-girl's boots, and I ain't mad at her, really. So I'm gonna do throw this bitch's boots in the trash or something. If I see it again, I want to be mature and go, here's your boots, you know what I'm saying? She started swinging them harder like she was going to hit me with them. I said, bitch, you got a kid that ain't mine. Those boots don't have nightmares at 3 in the morning. You ain't got to help them boots with homework.
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17: Got a job in a lady's shoe store. That was my 16-year-old master plan. Women will be there. High heels, short skirts. They've got to talk to me. I'm a genius. Yep. Give you a little advice. If you have a choice between selling shoes to young ladies or giving birth to a flaming porcupine, look into that second career. But I have seen good-looking women, really attractive women. I've seen them come into a shoe store and be highly depressed because their feet are too big to fit into the shoes that they want to buy. And they're mad at me. What do you mean I wear a size 10? It's the biggest size they make. Why do you think I need a size 10? Well, you put on a 9 and it exploded. I'm sorry, man, if I said nothing. Well, maybe your box had the wrong number on it.
18: Yes, perhaps. Maybe your foot's a canoe. That's a possibility as well. I'm sorry, madam. I said nothing. Said you're the best woman I ever knew.
17: Well, I'm going to try another place.
18: Excellent. Try a blacksmith while you're out there. Get about 4 shoes in that box and get out of my life.
17: That's just one woman. Lots of times they shop in a pack. I have seen 100 women show up with one woman who needs to buy shoes. Men, convinced they look good, go along. Never see a bunch of guys get together, grab a keg, put on some shorts, and head for Tom McCann. What about the game? Screw it, we need shoes. Come on, boys. One man in and out. But I've seen women, they don't even shop. It's like a hunt sometimes. Whole primitive ritual. One of them needs shoes to get on the edge of a cliff. Call 100 friends with a conch shell. True. 100 of them signal back. Grab spears, get up on some elephants, head for that shopping center. Lock the doors, boys, they're on the way. Shut the lights, get in those holes, this is not a drill. One of them sees a sale. Clearance sale! Come in there and stab everybody in the head. Light the store on fire. Come back with the shoes on a bamboo pole. Yes, sir. Thanks. Thank you.
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19: People always want to know how you get this job, how you get started. It's largely hereditary. And like everything else, environmental too. Being funny on the streets, that's a part of the start. Knowing you're funny when you're a kid. Street humor as opposed to school. Well, part of it was like slip fights. It was just good to be funny, generally, in a tough neighborhood. If you weren't a big fighter dude, and you get tired of running a lot, it was good to be funny. If guys came around, it would save you from an ass kick, and if someone from another neighborhood came around, who's gonna hit a guy, you know, sitting there? Don't hit him, man. It's bad luck to hit a guy like that. Right? But slip fights, we had slip fights. You know, when adolescent boys, teenage boys are together, they're always putting each other down verbally. There's a running verbal battle. Chop fight, they call them in some place. Cutting, slip fight, we call them. And it started with the dozens, you know, talking about some places have rules when you're putting each other down. No mothers, man. Hey, no mothers, man. We didn't have that rule. We started right in with your mother. And worked from there. Hey, where'd you go last night? I was out with your mother, man. Ah. There was always one guy whose mother had died, remember? And I don't know. It was me, my mother's dead. I forgot, man.
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20: Certain songs, it's weird that songs are hits and then songs aren't hits. Like that Peter, Paul, and Mary song, If I Had a Hammer. That was a huge hit. I don't know why. I think that song was written for people who don't have hammers. Because before I had a hammer, I probably thought to myself, if I had a hammer, I would hammer in the morning. I'd hammer in the evening. I'd hammer all over this land if I had a hammer. Once you get a hammer, you find you don't hammer as much as you think you would. I love music. Music is so important, I think. It's so powerful. You know, you can be in one mood, one state of mind, you hear a song and it transports you. It changes your emotion just by hearing a song. And even with our ADD and our memory loss, you can hear a song that you loved in the fifth grade and remember every single word to it. That's how powerful music is. And certain songs, people respond differently to different music, and because usually it tells a story that we relate to. And for me, mine is Salt and Pepper Shoop. What a beautiful tale. Well, here I go, here I go, here I go again, girls, what's my weakness? Men. Okay then, chillin', chillin', mindin' my business. Yo, Salt, I looked around and I couldn't believe this. I swear I stand. My niece, my witness, the brother had it going on with some kind of wicked, wicked, had to kick it. I'm not shy, don't know how you do the voodoo that you do so well. It's a spell, hell, make me wanna shoop, shoop, shoop. So for me, that song tells my story, but everyone has a different one. I know the lyrics to that song, I know all the words because it's an older song, kind of, and it was on the radio all the time, and I used to drive along and I used to sing to it. And you didn't hear about road rage back then. People would drive and sing all the time. And that's happening less and less now. Now people are multitasking when they're driving, you know? They're driving and talking on the phone and putting on makeup and shaving, which makes me so nervous when I see that leg up on the dash.
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15: Hey, they say that you can tell how a person makes love by the way they dance. I think you can tell how a person has sex by the way they drive. Right? Young people drive fast. Old people drive slow. My wife likes to carpool. With black guys. Thank you, the one black guy. All right. You can't help but feel happy when you see Snoop Dogg. They should put him at the bottom of the television when you're watching the news. Have him pop up after every story, right? Can I take the edge off? Today there was an earthquake. Bow, wow, was cracking 0.213. Yeah, yeah, yeah. Gasoline prices continue to rise.
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21: Fish has already has a winter drizzle.
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22: Doug Stanhope.
23: Tradition and heritage as dead people's baggage. Quit carrying it. Did you make it up? No. It's passed on to me. Pass it back. Every immigration argument that you hear, they never come from well, how does it affect you personally? Well, you know, these immigrants, they come to our country, they don't speak the language. Then don't talk to them. Well, I solved your problem. That was quick. You know who speaks the language perfectly? Your next door neighbor. You've lived there 8.5 years. You've never said one word to that guy. You avert eye contact should you check the mail at the same time. So why would you put the guy selling ganip-ganops in a cart in the park speech? It's none of your business. And all the cliched arguments like that, well, they're lazy, they don't shift this, and they're criminals and all this, all those arguments go against the main cliched argument of their taking American jobs. I live on the Mexican border. I live 7 miles off the Mexican border in a town, Bisbee, Arizona, a little town. I can go out any day and watch Border Patrol arresting these guys by the dozen, 11 at a time out of a Dodge Omni, like a clown car with plastic cuffs. And you're right, they don't speak the language and they probably have no education. They don't have shoes half the time. They're like barefoot and tattered castaway, like Gilligan's Island shorts. Dirty t-shirt and dehydrated and wandering a desert for 4 days. And if that guy is as qualified for your job as you are, you're a loser of such epic, humiliating proportions. I would be ashamed to have anyone find out that guy took my job. He doesn't speak English. What, did they do your job training in pantomime? Oh, see it coming. Boy, boy. I see, point, point. You're out of here, mullet head. That guy's more qualified. You should have tried harder. Nobody bitches about immigrants taking that job if that person has skills of any level. No, they're brain surgeons sitting around the Beverly Hills Hotel lounge. You know what really chaps my ass, Barry? Scandinavian fellas are coming over taking all our good neurosurgery positions. The Norwegians specifically. I say we down ourselves a bottle of Jack Daniels and go stomp us some first Ouija we see. We jump out of that Explorer and pound him. Immigrants all started with that Einstein. Once they brought him over from Germany and we didn't have any good genius jobs, it was a trickle-down effect.
14: iHeart Comedy.
0: It's so good to come out. You guys recognize me. It's really nice. I like being recognized. Appreciate that. I hate it when people get it wrong. Like the other day, I was out. This girl came up to me. She's like, oh my God, I'm going to take a picture. Hi, I'm going to take a picture. Stacey, here, take a picture. Yeah, take a picture of me and Jamie Foxx. I'm like, Jamie Foxx? Oh, people shout out stuff, man. It's weird being famous. Fame makes you do crazy things, you know? Like Angelina Jolie, right? She wants to adopt another baby. I think that's a little crazy. Because she's already got like 3 biologicals and 3 like straight villagers. She's gonna have a weird mix of customs in that house. You know what I'm saying? Like when her daughter Shiloh is 6, she's gonna wanna get a dog. And Maddox is gonna wanna eat it. She's gonna be like, good dog, good dog. He's gonna be like, duck sauce, duck sauce. Duck sauce, put him on barbecue right here. Barbecue. I now have a really hot, beautiful, famous girlfriend. So funny, you know, it's really nice to have, you know, it's beautiful. But it really brings out the haters. First time I saw an article on the internet about a relationship, the headline said, Jennifer Love Hewitt scrapes the bottom of the barrel. And I'm like, really? Really? I'm the bottom of the barrel? I think Gary Busey might be a little closer to the... I think John Gosling might be a little closer. Screech might be a little. No, man, it's crazy, man. They take pictures of us everywhere. It's nuts, you know. Like we were minding our own business, you know, on a deserted beach in Mexico. No one around. Like 2 hours later, there's a picture on the internet from like 200 feet in the air. I'm like, does a seagull work for TMZ? Walking the red carpet with my girl really is a lesson in humility, man. It's intense. Went to the Emmys recently, you know. All these foreign photographers are like, je ne fais, je ne fais, je ne fais. Jamie, yeah? Get

0: that you love.
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0: Right. peering longingly into their eyes.
1: Or the back of their head.
0: However you do. It's not for us to judge. We're not Judge Judy up here. Nope. Judge Hackett. However, you may be lining one up sexually the way you do it, and you may get the urge to say, who's your new source? Chop them on!
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7: There's about 20 of us outside of this comedy club in Portland. We're out downtown, and we're out dimly lit by a dumpster, and we're passing around all this weed. And the super stoner that's kind of running the thing, he brought a backpack with a vaporizer and a bunch of different type of medical marijuanas to partake from. And so he's passing them around, and he's a super stoner. He gave himself the super stoner nickname. He calls himself Ganja John. And it's like, you don't need a stoner nickname. We can smell you. And about 20 minutes later, everybody else has left. Except for me and Ganja John, because I'm no rookie at that point. That is when Ganja John pulls out his eye. Yeah. That is how he let me know he had a fake eye. And as I said, I'm high out of my damn mind, and all I see is a black hole in his face. And I think demons are going to fly out of there. I'm like, what is happening? And then my main thing was, look, if you have a fake eye, and if you think it's like a nice conversation piece, it's like a good way to get something started, move on to a new topic or whatever, use words. Go, hey, guess what? I have a fake eye. Then what he does next is he pulls out his iPhone. And again, he only has one of those, too. He pulls out his iPhone, and on the iPhone is a photographic evidence of how he screws with people. What he will do is shove little things in his gross eye hole and then head out for the evening with the eye patch over it, hiding gross things. Yes, I saw it. Horrible. He will put Monopoly figures in there. Yes. Like the thimble or the little old-timey car or the shoe. Just boink, and then head out into the evening to horrify humans. I was like, you should put like a little lit candle in there. Look, I'm a pothead lantern. Ha ha ha ha. Run from you, kicking and punching you.
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8: I'm happily married. I know that because she told me. Check in with the Admiral every morning. Come down in the kitchen, blow that Navy whistle. And I wait. I wait for my list. My list of chores, my honey-do list. They should call it the here. Don't do nothing stupid while I'm gone list is what they should call it. And they have to give us that list. Yeah, they have to. Because we need it. Men are no good unsupervised. We will make the wrong decision every time. Just be driving down a road, happy hour. I like to be happy for an hour.

0: 5 hours later, you're naked going, I hate your mother. I hate her. There, I said it. I hate her. You have to be ready to get married because when she comes in, it's here comes the judge, Jack. The woman brings order to the house. Order. They're not messing around, Jack. You put a ring on your woman's finger, that's like asking a detective to follow you for the rest of your life. Where are you going? Who are you going with? I don't know him. How long have you known him? When did he call? When did you make this plan? When did you decide you were going to go do this? When were you going to tell me? I'll tell you anything you want to know. No more questions. Get the chief. I'll sign a confession. I did it. I killed him. You're married long enough, you start to feel like Henry Hill and Goodfellas. You see those helicopters? Have been following me all day, man. My wife comes home from work, I hear that noise from Law and Order. Gong, gong.
1: I don't even know that guy. I ate a salad.
0: You want to take a walk? Why do they always want to take a walk?
1: Want to take a walk?
0: You take a walk.
1: What?
0: Nothing, getting my shoes. Maybe we'll see a bird. Talk about that for a half hour. I'll never get back. I love when I meet single young men who don't think the game is played that way, too. They're my favorite idiots, those kids. They still got that fight in them. They're, no way, bro. I get a girl. She's going to know the rules. I see you're digging a hole, son. You're digging a... bright boy.
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3: In the process of a jihad, if you die in the process of killing an infidel, which I'm sad to say is all of us, you will go to heaven and be greeted by 71 dark-haired virgins. Now, anyone who's ever been with one virgin is going, I don't know.
4: For my talent portion, no. No, wait a minute. But then, recently in an article in the New York Times, Koran scholar said it is not 71 dark-haired virgins, but 71 crystal-clear raisins. Slight difference in translation. It's like finding out thou shalt not kill is thou shalt not quilt. And the Amish are going, we could have had guns all along, Ezekiel. It's like somebody kills himself, goes to the gates of heaven going, where are my bitches? Here are your raisins. Because I do believe that one day Osama will show up to the gates of heaven. There'll be George Washington standing with a small bat going, how dare you defile that which we created? And starts reeling on his ass. And then the 70 other members of the Continental Congress come down and start kicking Osama. And Osama starts going, what is this? Where are the virgins? It's 71 Virginians. Karma! Enough of the karma! I must talk to Jesus Christ. Where is Jesus Christ? And St. Peter goes, hey, Jesus, did you call a cab? Aha! I see we have crossed the PC line. It's okay to kick them, but don't make the ethnic joke. Aha! Because I don't understand the whole fundamentalist thing. You see, I'm an Episcopal. That's Catholic light. You know? Same religion, half the guilt. You know? Catholics, you know, you've got confession. Episcopals, we've got Thanksgiving where Dad has a couple of gin and tonics. I never loved your mother. You know that, don't you? But that's because the Episcopal Church was basically a Protestant church. It was Henry VIII going, I'm Pope now, ha ha ha ha. But then there were other Protestants who thought he was too loose, and then they formed the Puritans, our ancestors. People so uptight, the English kicked them out. How anal do you have to be for the English to say, get out. Take your little pimp shoes, get on the sunflower, and go. And they land in America going, hello, we bring you guilt, syphilis, and alcohol. And the Indians go, oh, we have a gift for you. For us, it is a medicinal and sacred herb. But for you, it'll be an addictive carcinogen. Enjoy.
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6: Tim Allen.
7: I got a new lawn tractor I'm pretty happy with. A lot of guys would like it. Yeah, I got that new John Deere 160. 12 horse, twin cylinder Kawasaki motor. 5-speed, 42 inch blade on that. Yeah. Rear bagger. Yeah. Yeah, headlights on it in case I want to mow that shit at night. You know, I got that option. Yeah, my wife's pissed, you know. She says, you have to spend too much time on your tractor. That's the point, babe. So I popped out to Sears, and I bought her a 35-horse riding Eureka. You don't see many of these. Yeah, that'll suck the tile right off a kitchen floor, folks. It's got headlights on it, yeah. In case you want to vacuum that thing at night, yeah. Yeah, I like that stuff. I got the lawn spray people over. Because my father-in-law, he says, you got some crabgrass out there. Oh, yeah. Yeah. I'm growing that, Pop. Yeah. You know, those lawn sprayers, they'd spray that. Boy, they got that tank trucks. Boo, boy, I got that. Ernie's my lawn care technician. Did you go to school for that, Ernie? Sorry, Ernie. What's the problem out there? Well, you got a problem with chickweed, dickweed, flackweed, hackweed. And a real problem with creeping fescue, Mr. Allen. A lot of women tell me that, they do. I'm just fooling, Ernie. Spray it. Spray all you want, boy. I've got grass growing out of everything. The brick, the wall, the gutters, boy, I got tough grass. Come on, come on, mow me down, damn it. Get that Bolins out. Chop my head off, Duke. Hit it with. I love it. I'm a Saturday, forget football, Sears. Hardware department. Yeah.
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6: Bill Burr.
8: I really like being in a relationship. I'm not going to sit here and bash her. It's fun having a girlfriend again. It sucked for so long. I took her recently, like, to Lancaster, Pennsylvania. I did a gig there, and she wanted to go because she wanted to take a buggy ride. And we did it. We didn't do it to be ironic. I wanted to take one, too. I thought it'd be fun. And it was not fun. It was 20 degrees out, and... you're not covered, so you're just out in the open air, and you're wearing a horse blanket. They give you a horse blanket to keep warm, and I don't know if everybody's ever put a horse blanket on, but they stink. I don't know what a horse blanket is used for. It's probably what they wrap around their hand when they go up a horse to clean it out. Oh, you didn't know they did that?
9: Yeah.
8: They don't show you that in the Black Stallion, but yes. But it was really annoying, and my girlfriend was sitting in the front of the buggy, and I was gonna take her picture, and as I'm ready to take the picture, the horse's ass, it yawned. And about $30,000 worth of hash plopped out. And she didn't see it, so I'm like, baby, just move over a little bit. It's very rare in life you get a chance to have a horse plopped out your girl's hair while you have a camera. God almighty, that's the argument winner for the rest of the relationship.
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10: We're lazy about our food. We have people deliver it to us.
11: Yeah, I like your food. Just not enough to go down there and get it.
12: 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Oh, this is a pain in the ass. What am I, the butler? Well, at least I don't have to put on pants. Hand it over. We're getting lazier. It's just a matter of time. Yeah, I want delivery and I'm going to need someone to feed me. No, I'll be in the tub. Yeah, key is under the mat. Chip, chop, chip. Chip, chop, chip? I don't even know what chip, chop, chip is supposed to mean. I'm not good at ordering delivery. I always think I'm ready. I never am. I always get that order panic. Delivery, what do you want?
11: You got food there? Yes, we have food. What do you want?
6: Let me write it down. I'll call you back. Oh, I wasn't ready for the trick questions.
11: It's exciting when that delivery guy arrives, isn't it? It's like Santa coming to your house.
6: He's here. He's here. The guy's here. What do we do? What do we do?
11: But we don't treat him like Santa. We treat the situation like it's a hostage exchange.
6: Whoa, you're a weirdo. You wait out there. Here's the deal. I'll give you the money. You hand over the food. Then I want you to back away slowly. I don't need you casing the joint.
11: Here's something fun to do next time you get delivery. Treat the delivery guy like he's your waiter. Be like, hey, thanks a lot. Can you do something about the music in here? And I can go for some more ice water. Never know what to do with all those condiment packets they give you when you get delivery. They give you like 50 ketchups. Such a waste. My wife's always like, save them. It's not like you can go up to a homeless guy. In case you get that food you're looking for, here's some ketchup. I'm looking out for you, buddy. It's ridiculous.
9: Red Fox.
13: This happened in an old church down south. And there was a reverend, he was preaching. And his deacon was sitting there in the background, sort of catching a few winks. So the deacon looked back at him and said, Deacon White, would you lead us in prayer? Deacon White there. And the reverend spoke a little louder. He said, Deacon White, will you lead us? Deacon White. And the reverend looked at him again. He said, Deacon White, will you lead? Deacon White broke up and said, lead hell, I just dealt. My little boy went to school this morning, came back from Sunday school. And I said, what was the Sunday school text about, Rodney? That's his name. And he said, Daddy, the text was about, why worry? Here comes the quilt. I said, why worry? Here comes the quilt. I said, you don't mean that. I said, you mean it was, fear not, the comforter cometh. A missionary was out in the jungles, and he was trying to teach religion to all the natives and the cannibals in the Wagoni country, and he was captured by one of the head-hunting tribes, and the chief was there, and so the missionary asked to speak to the chief to tell him what he was doing out there in the jungles. And the missionary walked up to the chief and said, Chief, may I ask what course you intend to take with me? Chief said, Buena chi, buena cosa, buena cosa, which in English meant, we gonna eat you after the fish.
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14: I hang with her every once in a while. I lie. Like, they like to go clubbing. Her and drama queens, you know what I mean? They go clubbing. So I'll sit there and babysit them all night. I'll take them for walks. I'll get them water, whatever they need. But they dress like hookers when they go out. You know what I mean? Whatever. And it's fine. If that's what they want to do, it's fine. But you go to these clubs and all the guys are all over them. You know what I mean? And I got to deal with it all night. I got to go up. Hey, dude, this is my chick. You know what I mean? I'm going to get my ass kicked because I got to break that up. So one night she's like, well, let's go to a gay club then. I go, I ain't going to no gay club. So one night I'm in New York, right? There's like 9 black dudes around my chick. I go over. I go, look, you guys got to leave. And I thought I was going to get stabbed. I go, you know what? Let's go to a gay club. I got to get out of here. So now I'm walking a gay club. I go, oh man, these gay guys are going to be all over me. This is going to be awful. But if you've never been in a gay, like, dance club, all the gay guys on a scale of 1 to 10 are like 9.5s. They're all like 20 years old. They look like Brad Pitt. They got six-pack abs. I walk in there. I'm like a 5 on a scale of 1 to 10, okay? Nobody even looked at me the whole night. The only time anyone paid attention when I heard last call, all of a sudden, like, hey, where you been all night? I'm like, I know what you're up to. You know what I mean? Seriously, I'm the fat chick in a gay bar. I am. I am the fat chick in a gay bar.
2: 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You've come to the right place. 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
15: This is a nice place, isn't it? They sent a limo for me at the bus station. And the driver has this boil on the back of his neck. So I put the partition up. Great. Now it's in my drink. Oh, boy. I wish I could make up stuff like that. Well, just keep drinking. Don't mind me. I used to get drunk every night till I puked. Finally, I admitted I am a bulimic. The service is excellent here, isn't it, at the Ice House? Once I was in a restaurant, and I dropped a fork on the floor, and they give me a new fork. So I dropped a napkin just to test things out. And they gave me a new napkin. So I pushed my ex-girlfriend out of her chair. They were out. Yeah. Now my ex-girlfriend, who shall remain nameless, if I'm ever left alone at her tombstone with a sandblaster. me the other day. She said, Emo, I'm on the web. I'm trying to trace my roots, see where I'm from. I said, okay, fair enough. Have you tried www.unholywombofadevilpig.com? And she took it the wrong way. She took it as a joke. She's so weird. I think she has weekly lessons with the devil on how to be more evil. I don't know what she charges him. Well, what the heck? She's bipolar. Frigid no matter which way you hump her.
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17: I never, ever, ever thought I would be the kind of person that would ever talk about my dog. But I recently got a dog. And I've made some hilarious observations. So I have a dog, and let me tell you, the first thing... All right, here's the deal. Everybody who has dogs or pets or whatever say the same thing, and I was certainly no different, that, oh man, dude, it's gonna change your life. I love those little guys, whatever, you know, everything's, and no, it didn't change my life. Didn't change, I mean, it made it more inconvenient, for sure. Definitely. But let me tell you something. Now, I got this dog, and I don't hate it, I don't dislike it, but it's not... It's not paying off, folks. It's not paying off because the dog, you know, the give to receive ratio in this relationship is way out of balance here. I mean, all I do is 24 hours a day is save that dog's life. That's all I'm doing. That's all I do. That's all I do. Spend my time with it, walking it outside, taking around. No, no, Ollie, that's glass. That's glass. No, no, that's human poo. That's human poo. No, don't eat that. That's a condom. No, no, Ollie, that's never any but pasta bowl from Olive Garden. Let's go. Come on. No, no, no. No, that's a car. That'll kill you. Those all, that's electrical wires. Those will kill you. That's all I do. I don't, and there's no return. I don't get the only return you get is the, what people always point to is like the, oh, they love me. I love that little guy. I come home and that dog comes and hears me come home and they're like, they start licking me. It's like, no, that's not love. That's salt. They love salt. The dog is an animal. It's a beast. It loves salt. That's what they want. That's why they're licking you. They don't lick the plants. They don't lick the TV. All right. They don't lick all the other people. They lick you because you feed it, and that's a source of salt. And they're just, that's all you are. When you come in, it's like, I am going to eat again. I am going to eat again. Yes! I thought for a second I was never going to eat again. Now I know I'm going to eat again at least once. Now I can get back to what I normally do, which is sleep or destroy your property. Whew! glad that is out of the way. Thank God for that. All right, good.
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16: I have a certain way I like the world to be arranged, and when it's not, I get irritable. You know? I mean, if I made the rules, things would be different. No more roadside memorials. No little crosses where people wreck their cars. I know this is a lovely sentiment. I don't mean to be a Scrooge, but I don't drive in your graveyard. Don't put your headstones on my freeway. You're bumming me out. Sorry it happened, but I'm a good driver. And they don't promote safety. They don't. You're driving along. What is that, a wreath? A teddy bear? Oh!
18: Great.
16: Now I'm dead because he can't drive. And Jewish people never wreck their cars. I've never seen a Star of David by the side of the roads. What's their secret? Jews are excellent drivers. Oh, there goes another Christian off the road. I guess we are the chosen people. Regardless of Mel Gibson's insensitive comments. Well, I made the rules, things should be different. No more OnStar technology, I'll tell you that. The following conversation is real. It took place August 5th between an OnStar advisor and an OnStar subscriber.
19: It's an OnStar. Can I help you? My name is Andre.
16: Ah! Ah! I wrecked my car!
19: I see your location is Minneapolis, Minnesota. Is that correct?
16: Ah! I don't know. I can't feel my legs. There's blood in my mouth.
19: Minneapolis, it's cold up there, I understand. You gotta. It's like you gotta eat Bengay to keep warm. I'm telling you, it's cold.
16: Help me!
19: All right, I'm going to alert a tow truck to your situation.
16: I need an ambulance, you dick!
19: Watch your mouth, sir. I notice here you've missed a couple of payments. You think my job is easy? Listen to you whine and call about your car keys and your. Look at that, you're locked in. You want to get out? Too late. In, out. In, out. In, out. I'm controlling your car, dude, and I live in New Delhi, India.
20: Stephen Wright.
21: So last night, as I was downloading pornographic bootleg SpongeBob's, sent to me from a hairdresser I know in Argentina, I noticed they had no milk for tomorrow's coffee, so looked at the car keys, which had been strategically placed under the short leg of the kitchen table so the soup wouldn't spill, and I had to make a decision, do I walk to the store or do I drive and spill the soup? After a half an hour on my hands and knees, I delicately removed the car keys from under the table, and the soup didn't spill, which pissed me off so much that I whipped it against the wall. Then I tried to wash it off with my machine gun squirt gun, which was full of another kind of soup, and I kind of liked the pattern I made, so I took photographs of it, intending to do paintings of the photographs, which I would sell back to myself later, since I am a private collector. Then I get outside and get in my car and driving out to the store. My mind is skipping around and wondering how my life would have been different had I been born one day earlier. Then I'm thinking maybe it wouldn't have been different other than I would have asked that question yesterday. So I go in the store and no one's behind the register. And I'm thinking I should go behind the register so when people come in they can ask me questions and I can say, what do I look like? I work here. I went to the back of the store where they keep the milk, and out of the corner of my eye, I saw the 17-year-old girl come out of the back room and go behind the register, and I'm wondering, what was she doing in the back room? And then I tried to distract myself from my own imagination. I looked at a can of peas, and I started counting the peas were on the label of the can, 44, 45, 46. I'm wondering if they had a meeting on how many peas she'd be on the label of the can. 47 is too many, 45 is not enough. All in favor of 46? Okay, yes, 46. Then I took the milk and I went up to the register and I said, hi, how are you? And she said, will that be all? And I said, no, I want to buy this.
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22: I want to be public about something
18: that I haven't really shared a lot. And I'm nervous about it because it's awkward and it's something that I used to do when I was in high school and it's very embarrassing. But I feel a lot of support and so I want to get it out. When I was in high school, I was a juggler. Oh my God, I said it. Oh, it feels so good to say it out loud. Juggling. I was a juggler. I carried a prop bag everywhere I went because I couldn't do sports. And so in my head, I was like, oh, ladies will see my hand-to-hand dexterity and they will want these hands inside them. First of all, flawed. You're juggling balls. That's the first thing. Secondly, it does not work that way at all. All my friends and I, we wanted to be like crazy circus people, right? So I was a juggler. I had another friend who was a mime. Another guy rode a unicycle. Had another friend who wanted to be a circus midget. His words, not mine. I don't think midget is a friendly word. I don't support its use. I call them sliders, but whatever you want. If there was a high school party that was in danger of being too much fun, here we'd come, this ragtag group of Renaissance Fair kids, to liven up the party. Whee! Is someone twisting balloon animals? No, all the ovaries are drying up in the room. Fantastic. What other outmoded forms of entertainment can we rock ladies into a sex froth with? Why, I've hammer-tuned my Alpenhorn. Working? Here's all the wax cylinders from the latest Slappy Danvers songs. Sarsaparilla in the summertime.
2: I Heart Comedy. Funny lives here.
17: I'm married. Very, very happily married. I got a beautiful, smart wife who I just am in love with, and she's a great mother. Thank you. I know. A lot of the women a little bit upset, but shake it off. My wife. Maybe too good of a mom sometimes. Like, she breastfed my son for 2 years. 6 months is a nice bonding period, and after that it's like, okay, wrap it up. Those are yours, and now he's sucking on it. He knows you're mad. He's staring at me. I catch him working his hand. I'm like, what is that? Look at the hand on the other. He's mocking me. Hard to be romantic with your wife, and every time you go to bed, there's your son passed out drunk on milk. I got two kids, and they're pretty special. You get pretty protective of your kids. Like, we have a hard time even finding a babysitter that you really trust. There was a girl named Jessica, 18, from the neighborhood. And then I found out from my other neighbor that every time we went out, her boyfriend was sneaking into our house. And I don't know this guy. I freak out, so I put one of those hidden nanny cams in. And I check in the next day. Sure enough, guy sneaks in. They're drinking beer. They're fooling around on the couch. Like, the couch my kids play on. They're having sex. But I don't know if they're having sex. It's kind of dark and grainy. So I put in a couple of those nighttime infrared cameras. And they're definitely having sex. And that's disturbing, because who knows what she's screaming out. So I put in a couple of those digital audio taping devices, and what a mouth on this little whore. Unbelievable. And you know, I don't want to fire her. It's a delicate age, could be traumatic. So I'm just logging the tapes, keeping an eye on things.
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9: I moved back to my hometown 8 years ago. I was living just for a little while, like an hour north of Los Angeles, seeing how that would go with my kids. And my son came home from beach summer camp, and he goes, "Hey, dude, we should go back to the beach, bro." And I was like, "Well, pack, son, because I don't like how this is going." So we moved home, and it's been good. It's been good. 2 weeks after I got there, this was weird. I had to go to my high school football coach's funeral. I leaned over the casket, and I whispered, "You walk it off." Who's riding the pine now, bitch? This is way too big of a crowd for that response.
10: "He was dead. That is not very nice."
9: If I wanted to hear this, I'd listen to an FM devil radio station. Not come out and spend my money and have a nice meal and then have to listen to this. Comes out with a sweater and a collared shirt. Well, he's mean. He looks nice, but he's mean. If I could have pushed that casket off the table, I would have. When I moved back, I had to deal with some people that I hadn't seen in a while that I didn't really like when I was younger. This is a pretty good example of that. When I was in second grade, I stole an 1899 silver dollar from my mother. I didn't know she collected coins. I didn't know it was important. I thought it was money, and I wanted Rolos, so I took it. I brought it down to Ben Franklin, which is a craft store, closest place to my house, that had Rolos. I don't know why you would name a craft store Ben Franklin, other than the fact that he did sew a key to a kite. And I guess if you're doing mushrooms, that probably seems pretty crafty. But I slapped down the silver dollar, the lady working there picked it up and she goes, "Oh." And then she took it and put it in her purse and took out a paper dollar from her purse and put that in the till, essentially stealing it from me, not telling me my mom was going to be me when I got home. Cut to me moving back with my kids. I brought them into Ben Franklin to get some crafts, and that lady was still working there. And I felt rage rise up in my body like I had never felt. I was thinking to myself, "You stole from a child. He is a man now, bitch." Like, I was mad, right? I was thinking about going to get a roll of fabric and kneecapping this woman. But as I got closer to her, I saw she had drawn on her eyebrows. And you can't kneecap a woman that has drawn on her eyebrows. Because either A, she's Hispanic. What is wrong with some of you? Like, you're gonna sit up there in your padded seats where people are bringing you booze and lie to my face with your non-laughing white guilt response? "Oh, I don't know what he's talking about. Do you, dear?" No. Hispanic girls drawing on... It happens, and you know it. If there was a pie chart of sexes and races that draw on their eyebrows, Hispanic girls would own that, and you know it. And you can't kneecap a Hispanic... See, hear that clapping? I bet it's a Hispanic lady. With tattooed on eyebrows because she was sick of drawing them on. And you can't kneecap a Hispanic woman that draws on her eyebrows because she will cut you. And it will be quick and it will be precise and you won't even know what happened. You'll say, "Excuse me, where are the puzzles?" "Oh my God, I'm tired. I gotta go. I am really tired. Do you know, I'm just going to go." And you go in the parking lot and die. That's the end of your life. And no one knows why you're dead until you get an autopsy done. And the person performing your autopsy pulls something out from between your ribs. Eyeliner pencil. But I will tell you, the woman that I was talking about is not Hispanic. She was an old white lady. They also have some real estate on the pie chart. She was so old that if a little kid would bring in a silver dollar now, she would have to erase her eyebrows and draw them higher to go, oh. You can't kneecap a woman that has to etch-a-sketch her face to show emotion. One time my mom goes, wonder how much that silver dollar is worth now. Well, not enough to retire from Ben Franklin.
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11: First of all, let me start off by saying, with all the Michael Jackson fans, please make some noise in the building this evening. It's all bull, white people. Conrad Murray got 4 years and ain't gonna do but two of them. And looking at it like he got what he deserved. How do you figure he got what he deserved? You can murder a billionaire and get 2.5 years and probation? He's had me on 6 years of probation for a blunt I hadn't lit yet. They gave Conrad Murray's ass less than 4 damn years. Understand, white people, there once was a man named Plexico Burris. Shot himself in the damn leg. Understand that. Assaulted himself. He didn't snitch on himself. Didn't turn himself in, file charges against himself. 3 whole years penitentiary. Shoot yourself. And I know some of y'all looking at me like, you're not finna talk about Michael, are you? Yes, I am. I don't apologize often. This is not a time for me to start. And the fact of the matter is, we watched this murder right in front of our own face and knew it was finna happen. He told us and we didn't know. Named his last tour, This Is It. White people, let me just tell you a little secret if I could. Black people have never said this is it in a celebratory fashion. Let me just say, white people do it all the time. This is it. Every time we say it like this. You know what? This is it. Killed him. First they told us this was a drug addict. Then we found out this drug was sleep. Are you telling me this guy high and went to sleep? Yeah, that's no drug addict. Something's afoul here. This story don't go together. Understand, white people, no story ends with coma. But certainly no story starts with coma. They started this story off with coma. The next story is this asleep in a coma. Then they say he wakes up out of his coma. Now understand, the whole thing about a coma is supposed to be you can't get up from one. I'll come back to that part later. So he wakes up out of the coma. Conrad,
12: where are you? Conrad, Tito, someone, come here.
11: Then they say, ain't nobody there. So they say he grabs the propofol and injects himself and goes back into a coma.
12: Girl, close your eyes. Let the propofol in into you.
11: That was the only problem with Michael Jackson. His fans was too damn nice. Nice-ass Michael Jackson fans letting Conrad Murray's punk ass go to court every day with no security. That's why you got to have some ghetto fans. You ain't gonna be able to just kill me and go to court like everything is okay. It's gonna be a bitch to hit you with a brick every time you show up to court. Just, I'm here
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2: George Carlin.
13: There's a lot you have to put up with when you're driving, like red lights. I only noticed him about a month ago myself. And I'll be honest with you, I don't stop for him anymore. I did for about a week, didn't like it. I got no time to sit there jacking around listening to the news. You know my motto in traffic? Cop didn't see it, I didn't do it. I'm gone. I haven't hit anybody yet. Haven't hit anybody. I've had a few people behind me hit each other, but hey. That's not me, that's back there. Me, I'm gone. And I'm getting a whole lot better mileage. Especially in town. Damn, them sidewalks come in handy, don't they? But what are they gonna do if they catch me? Give me a ticket? You know, that's the big fear in some people's lives. Ain't this a bitch? Might get a ticket. You know how to handle a ticket by now, don't you? You gotta be firm with the policeman. Be firm with that policeman. Policemen respect strength. While he's writing out the ticket, you gotta flash him a whole lot of bad looks. And when he's almost finished writing, reach over and grab the ticket out of his hand. Tell him you're gonna check it over for mistakes. Then when you finish reading it, crumple it up and throw it at his feet. Can't you see I have enough garbage on the floor of my car already? Without another worthless piece of paper from the state? I got 8 or 9 of them things floating around in here. Hey. Don't I pay your salary? They like that when you're interested in the state budget. You're a public servant. Get me a glass of water. You're holding me up, Jack. People are waiting for me at a party. I got a trunk full of heroin. Get out of my way, will ya?
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0: Thank you, everyone. I hope you enjoyed all the jokes that I've prepared for you tonight. And all the jokes I write, they're all made up. They're all fake, except for Eric Clapton and the Challenger. Everything else is fake. But everything I'm about to tell you from here until the end of the show, that's all true. Now, I don't tell dark jokes because I'm a comedian. I'm a comedian because I tell dark jokes. I'm kind of f***ed up, all right? I've always been this way. Can't really help myself. It gets me into trouble a lot. I lose friends. It's ruined relationships with people in my family. Like, for instance, my grandmother actually did pass away about 6 months ago. I did love her very much. She's a big fan of mine. And I was asked to speak at her funeral, which was a horrible mistake. Horrible mistake. No one should ever ask me to speak at anyone's funeral. And I'd asked a friend for advice. I was like, listen, I've never talked to a group of people without getting paid a lot of money. How should I handle this? And they're like, Anthony, just go up there and just tell a story. Find like one moment in your life about you and your grandma that you can share with everybody. And don't tell a joke. Try not to. So I walked up and I was like, you know what my favorite memory of my grandmother was? I was like 4 years old before I learned how to read. My grandma would curl up with me on the couch. She had this big, thick Southern accent and she would read to me. She would read Mark Twain to me, and I loved it. Like, Mark Twain into my grandma's mouth, it would just come to life. And then I couldn't help myself. I said, and I know my grandma loved it too, because it combined her two favorite things, spending time with her grandchildren and using the N-word. Now, I promise you, until you've heard your grandfather gasp at his own wife's funeral at a Methodist church in Vicksburg, Mississippi, you are not a real comedian. I am a real comedian. I am a pure comedian. I think I'm one of the best comedians of all time. But here's the thing. It doesn't matter if you believe me. It really doesn't matter. The important thing is that I would pass a lie detector test.
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11: I love Elvis Presley. I think Elvis Presley is the perfect metaphor for the United States. Because Elvis started out young and sexy and innovative, and then he became all fat and disgusting and bloated. And I think that's where the United States is now. We're in our fat Vegas jumpsuit Elvis period. This crowd loves me, man. I can do whatever I want. Karate kick, baby! Did my hero just do a karate kick? Speaking of fallen American pop stars, if I was Michael Jackson's friend, I would have asked him. I'd have said, Mike, what did you mean when you said, Mama say, Mama say, Mama say? Germany's a really interesting place. I was in Munich last year and I did shows. But 5 years before that, I had done shows in Berlin. And when I first went to Germany, I saw this on television and I thought it was really weird. And then I saw it again when I went last year. So it's not an anomaly. It's something of German culture. You know, late at night on television, you got the commercials where a girl's in bikini or lingerie, and you can call a 900 number and talk dirty to a girl. They have that in Germany on television late at night, but interspersed with the young hot girls in bikinis and lingerie are old grandma-age women in their 70s wearing lingerie and bikinis, and they're like, hoofter, hofter, heefter. Call me. I'm right, right, Frankfurt? Right? Right. And I remember when I first went to Germany and I saw that and I was like, oh man, that's nasty. And then when I went last year, I saw it again and I was like, I'm from Florida, man. There's a lot of retirees there. I could become an agent. Do you want to be a star in Dusseldorf, Mildred?
2: Frank Caliendo.
1: I was just, they would have done that on Seinfeld. They had the anti-drug Seinfeld episode for the whole family to teach you that lesson. You tune in, they're like, tonight, on a very special Seinfeld, Jerry's been doing drugs. Why do my fingers look like little people? Who are these people? What are they doing? They're talking to each other. They're probably talking about me. What are they saying, George? Help me, George. I have no idea, Jerry. No idea. Somebody help me. Somebody. Shh. Hey, Jerry. You look like you've been seeing little people on your fingers. All this comedy, all these years, we thought you're making this stuff up. Well, I guess you just let the cat right out of the bag. You can't tell. Oh, I can tell. Yeah, it's written all over your face. Who wrote it on my face? Well, maybe that was the little people on your fingers. Who could have done this to me?
3: Newman.
1: Hello, Jerry. Hello, Newman. I accept the roles instead of Jerry Garcia and Grateful Dead commitment of stamps. You've seen them, have you seen them? I licked them. Now I'm seeing little people on my fingers. You ruined my life. You ruined everybody's life. In fact, you're the guy who dropped that thing and ruined Jurassic Park. Some of you got it. For those of you who didn't get it,
3: see, the guy who plays Newman, that was also the guy who's in Jurassic Park and was the comedian did was he took the Newman character and then he took the Jurassic Park character. He crossed those two characters in the middle. That's where the joke was supposed to be.
1: Thanks, Johnny.
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4: Tell you about myself, I'm 38 years old, but luckily I look 50. Good living. I'm self-taught. I went to public schools. Some of my alumni. I've invested all my money in credit cards.

0: right, so no one else wrote to me because everybody's playing by the rules and they're not on their phones. But normally at this point, I would read one that says something like, did we just pay money to watch you just read tweets from your phone?
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2: I was in England. That place tested my hygiene issues. You can go to a nice restaurant in England. You go to the bathroom. There's a little cloth towel hanging on a towel ring. It's like, oh, did I accidentally wander into the chef's apartment? I'm gonna wash my hands properly with soap and water and then dry them after a guy who did the quickie rinse and then get E. coli all over me crumpets. What a perfect accent that was, man. I'm one of those guys who does accents, man. Seriously. Like a lot of Hugh Grant movies, if he gets like laryngitis, I dub in his voice. Because I do accents. You know what I mean? Guys like living in New York City, it's great, huh? New York, yeah. Exact city I just named. It's a lot of psychic energy in this crowd tonight. If you go out to eat here in New York City or any big city, you get a little leftover food. This is what you do with it. Give it to a homeless person. Then you feel like a hero for the whole night. The guy comes up to you, he's like, hey, can you spare some change for some food? You're like, change for some food. Tonight is your lucky night, pal. Honey, hand me the bag. Sir, look what I got for you. Two icy cold leftover onion rings. They're delicious, man. I just ate 1,000 of them. So then you give the guy the food, you walk away, but you have to turn around because you want to watch him eating it. Only to find out he's dumped it on the ground. He's wearing the container as a hat.
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13: I want to eat my baby. And I don't mean like, I want to eat him up. I mean, I want to feed him. I want to hug him. I want to hold him and hug him until he stops moving. And then put him in a pan with some olive oil and shallots. I have an herb garden and just, oh, how good is that going to smell, by the way? Like, you know how you come home and your mom's like, there's a turkey in the oven. You're like, I know, I could smell it all the way from Rick's. Like, and it's, ugh, baby, ugh. And then I'm going to eat him. I'm not going to share him. You can't have any. And they'll be like, where's your little guy? And I'll be like, I didn't have a baby. And they'll be like, you did. And I'm like, no, I didn't. Which is not a good legal defense. And then I would go to prison. Be spooning with my prison husband. I'd probably be the little spoon. And he'd be like, was it worth it? And I'd be like, yeah, it was. Burp, baby, smell. And he's a genius. He's already inventing things, even as a newborn, that when I tell you about, you're going to be like, get out of here. The other day, he goes to sneeze, right? And I think I'm just going to see a sneeze, right? And when a baby sneezes, they're so cute. They're like, pa-doo! And so I put my face in to accept the sneeze because I just want him to sneeze on me. Like, and plus, baby sneezes don't have germs in them, I've decided to believe. And so I put my face in to sneeze, and he goes, and he vomits. So he just sneezes. He atomizes cheese clouds all over me. And I'm like, oh my God, you're amazing. You're an amazing genius. Like, did Einstein ever do that? No. Steve Jobs? No, he didn't. But my baby did. And my wife was like, you need to change that shirt. I was like, you need to shut up. This is art. This is amazing. And he was born at the end of March, which apparently means he's an Aries. Our friend Stephanie was like, he's an Aries. And I was like, ugh, go away. And I remember back when I was like in the dating game, if a woman told me on a first date that she was an Aries, the date would be over. And I don't want them around my children.
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15: No one drank smoothies in the old days here. There's no such thing as smoothies in 1945. Robert Mitchum didn't order smoothies. If he did, it was a Bloody Mary. Robert Mitchum drank booze out of a shot glass. And how can I put this delicately? Robert Mitchum boffed babes, okay? I'm sorry to put it that way. I realize it's hideously sexist, but you have to understand, one, it was then, and two, it wasn't like people weren't volunteering for the boffage, okay? Because Robert Mitchum, if you remember him, had the chest of a bison and strode through this town like a water buffalo. Just slaying chicks. He had a groovy rock and roll haircut with a forelock and a cigarette hanging out of the corner of his mouth. He was so cool, his house was the medical marijuana dispensary. Charles Bukowski said, never get out of bed before noon. Uh-huh. And Charles Bukowski drank here quite a lot, at this very bar. In fact, Ruben will tell you that Charles Bukowski used to drink at the bar, and he always had money and chicks with him. And one day, Ruben says, you're not good looking, and you appear to have no job, and yet you've always got chicks and money. What do you do? And Bukowski says, what do you think I do? And he goes, well, you're not good looking, you have money. I guess you're a pimp. Thank you. I thought that was a lot funnier than that. Evidently, in your world, Bukowski drinks at your house all the damn time. Bukowski was a poet. No one knows what poetry is here in Hollywood because it's not printed on money.
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16: It's tough to be a cop in this town. That's a tough thing, right? A couple of friends whose father was a cop, and it was tough to be a cop in the city. A lot of weird stuff happens, you know? A lot of weird stuff. If you're a cop, you get called in on anything. A woman in Connecticut was attacked by a monkey. You know the story? And I do not know all the facts of that case, but I'm pretty sure she did not see that coming, okay? You don't leave your house in Connecticut worried about a monkey attack. It's highly unlikely. A woman in SeaWorld was attacked and killed by a killer whale. Yes, and I do not know all the facts of the case, but I am pretty sure she should have definitely seen that coming. It's right there on his name tag. He didn't get that name for nothing, you know. I would have been suspicious at the job interview right there. Would you like to work with a killer whale? I don't know. Is it dangerous? Worst of all, in California, a guy in California was eaten by a tiger. Went to the zoo and a tiger ate him. And what's the common thread here? The cops are always called in. Do they have any special training in that area, the police? You know, I don't remember that course being covered in those police academy movies, you know. Good afternoon, everybody, and welcome to Exotic Animal Attack Class. I'm Officer Mazzetti, and our motto here is, it's a jungle out there, literally. I will be handling the upper primates. Silverback gorilla, gibbons, lemurs, chimpanzees, etc. Sergeant Shaughnessy will be handling marsupials, crustaceans, and the giant squid. Like a moment of silence right now for Sergeant Rutkowski. Many of you may notice he was eating at a White Castle in Staten Island, and a snow leopard came out of the men's room. Shot him twice in the chest. This is unusual behavior for a snow leopard. This is no doubt. This is a crafty. I do not want him. Don't act alone. Wait for backup.
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14: Bill Hicks. I just don't get it, you know? I mean, I'm sorry, man. You know, kids are fine. Just keep them away from me. All right there, all right? Now, get this, man. I've been traveling all over the country on British Air. No smoking on British Air. Now, let me get this straight. No smoking, right? But they allow children. A little fairness, huh? Well, smoking bothers me. Well, guess what? I was on this one flight, right? I'm flying, I'm sleeping on the plane, I'm knackered. Very tired, right? And I feel this tapping on my head. And I look up, and there's this little kid. Loose. On the plane. He's just loose. It's his playground in the sky. And he has decided that his job is to repetitively tap me on the top of the head. I look across the aisle at his mom. She's just smiling, you know. This guy next to the mom goes, "They're so cute when they're that small." Isn't that amazing, letting your kid run loose on a plane? And then the kid runs over to the emergency exit and he starts flipping that handle to the door. And the guy next to the mom starts to get up. And I go, "Wait a minute. We're about to learn an important lesson right here." Boy, you're right. The smaller he gets, the cuter he is. God, I wish I had a camera right now with a telescopic lens. Love to get a picture of his face when his pudgy little legs hit that farmhouse down there. Oh, God, kids. Stewardess, since we got a breeze in here, can we smoke now? Fairly well circulated at this point.
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18: Man, can't you just... Well, not in here, but outside, man. You just go... Yeah, smell. I love the smell. You know what I mean? Natural smells. I like funky people. Now, when a cat can get funky, man, I can groove with funky people, you know. I mean, they be rank, you know, be going, woo, I love it. Because chemicals, man, them chemicals you put on sometimes just wipe you out, man. And people worry about how this. I worry about how I smell sometimes. You know, I really get uptight about how I smell. I do, man. I be checking my breath out and carrying on, you know. I never had no breath when I was a legal kid. I didn't get breath till I started hanging out with girls. Because the girls say, "Why do you guys have bad breath?" And you ever try to check yourself out, man, and be cool? Right? You ever go. And you worry about your arms.
19: Arms,
18: you know, you got to get your deodorants. But deodorants, see, are dangerous. No, deodorants are dangerous, man. You ever read on the deodorant can? Because I don't have nothing to do but hang around, you know, and I read deodorant cans. And they say, "Caution, contents highly inflammable, may explode." I don't know about you people, but I don't want nothing under my arm that's going to explode. You know? Like, because you could be walking down the street, you know. What the hell's wrong with him? I don't know, he don't smell.
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22: It's Hollywood, I think, does this. Hollywood tries to, you know, pathologize everything. It lets everybody off the hook. I mean, Hollywood is... what happens is these ideas, they take place in Hollywood, strange ideas take place in Hollywood, and then Hollywood exports pop cultures. I live in Hollywood, and let me tell you something. There are more douchebags per square foot in Hollywood than anywhere I've been in my life, and I include England. I'm not kidding. Like, and it's not like, not everybody's bad. I'm not saying that, but there's like two basic types of people in Hollywood. First, you got the gullible people who are not that bad. You know, they go to Hollywood to be discovered. You go, I've got to be discovered. And you're like, what do you think you are, penicillin? And they're not bad people. They're just stupid and a bit greedy. I mean, I get it. I was like that too. I still am a bit. But it's the people that prey on them that are weird. And the people that say, you better believe what I believe or you won't be discovered. Better give me your money. Better believe what I believe. You better, you know, psychology is bad. You'll die if you do any. Thank you. One psychiatrist has gone, finally, something for me. For I am a Nazi. Who practices psychology? I'm an unusual man, I admit.
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17: I wish people listened to comedians. If that was the case, I'd preach nonviolence. I think that's the most powerful weapon we have as human beings. Right? Gandhi freed all the people of India, Pakistan with it. Martin Luther King helped end brutal terrorism in the South with it. If the Iraqis really wanted us out of Iraq, like a lot of them claim, and 150,000 of them marched nonviolently on our bases, we'd be gone in a month. When I was performing in Baghdad, I was talking to the colonel. Like, Colonel, what would you guys do if they massively marched nonviolently on the base? And he's like, well, let's just thank God people don't think that way. Yeah, because we'd have to shoot them. Martin Luther King and Gandhi, they say if you want to see change in the world, you got to be that change in yourself, and then it will reflect from you to the rest of the world. So I love that philosophy, so that's what I'm trying to embrace, right? I want to see peace and love, so that's what I'm trying to be. It's like my mantra everywhere I go, just be peace and love, peace and love. My wife's always trying to remind me when I'm not doing it. Yeah, very helpful. Especially when I'm driving. Dude, I cannot maintain when I'm driving. It's like, pick a lane, what the hell's the matter with you? I can hate people, baby. She's like, Tom, what happened to peace and love? Remember peace and love? Makes me want to smack her in the throat with that peace and love all the time. But driving is the worst. First of all, if I put on my turn signal, I'm not asking for your permission, okay? I'm coming over. All right, that is a signal of intent. And I don't even need to be in a car anymore to get rage. I'm starting to get just people in general rage. Look at me, like I'm walking through a mall, and people got to stop in the middle of the walkways and have their conversations, what they're going to do for the rest of their damn lives. I can't tell you how many times in my impatient head I'm like, would you go? Move your oxygen tank, lady. I got to do, you know? I don't even need people. I'm starting to argue with inanimate objects. Stub my toe on a coffee table in my own house. I'm yelling like it's a person. Like, I think the coffee table's ever like, yo, dumbass, you kicked me. Guess what? I'm right here where I always am. I don't see you talking that way in the refrigerator, big man. I'm going to clip your son's head next week.
19: Joan Rivers.
21: I just turned 78 years old. Oh, wonderful, wonderful. Oh, yeah, oh, yeah. You sound like my relatives. Pretty soon we get the house. If you're lucky, I can die any, I'm on golden time. I can die any moment now. You know how lucky you guys would be? You would get for the price of a ticket, you would get a show and a death. You understand? Oh, come on. You'd be invited for months to dinners all over. Are you kidding? You were there? Yeah. From nowhere, she was talking about some, I don't know, whales, or we don't know, animals, and suddenly she just went over. And she was lying there, the face didn't move, we thought, well, Botox. But then, but anyhow, I just turned 78, and I made a decision, which is, I am only gonna perform to people I want to perform to, because all my life I have worked everybody. Oh, I have done Vegas and this and that. I played all those damn Indian casinos, and I'm meeting both the Dot and the Feather. I mean, it's, oh. So, and people treat you terribly when you're old, you know? They treat you with a little disdain. I was on the Today Show, Al Roker. Here's Joan Rivers, and she's 78 years young. And you want to go, and here's Al Roker, and he's 320 pounds thin. And it,
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0: think your socks have a certain kind of courage. Certain kind of ambition, determination. How many times have you done a big laundry? Go to the dryer, take out your socks, count them up. One of them got out. He escaped, took off on his own. What are his chances out there? I don't think they're very good. A lot of times I walk down the street and I'll see a dirty sock just lying there in the street. What happened to him? It's a sock that didn't make it. But he took that risk. That's what I respect. Because socks, think about it, they hate their lives. They do. They're in the shoe. They're in the drawer. They hate it. He waits for the dryer. That's his chance, and he knows it. And he waits. He bides his time. And then you open the dryer door, and he waits by the side. He hopes that you don't see him. Then he runs. Or sometimes he grabs onto a sweater. This gives him a little head start. That's how they get away.
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1: Yeah, I remember when I had my first apartment. And my first, like, my first apartment by myself, like, single, got, like, nobody else lived there. So, of course, bachelor pad. First thing I called phone sex. We're so creeped out by that. It wasn't yesterday, all right? It was a lot of years before, you know, like I still had dial up at that point, you know, and it was, but it's just, you know, like it's, you know, you, yeah, you call up and it's just, it's like, I didn't realize, like, you know, I'm like, oh, I got to talk too. I can't do that. Like, if I could do that, there'd be a real girl here. And they get on there, they're like, press one for a buxom blonde, press two for a hot brunette, press three to join a party line, and you can join or just listen in. I'm like, all right, I can press three and be a weirdo. And I'm just... But I'm doing it because, I mean, you know, it's my first apartment with my own, you know, the phone bill. I'm the only one who sees the phone bill. So it's not like I have a roommate. So you're going to go, did you make a $600 phone call the other day? Yeah, I thought my buddy's area code was 900. And I hit three. There's just a guy and a girl talk back. He's, you know, and she's like, yeah, you horny baby? He's like, yeah, I'm horny, bitch. I'm like, whoa, be nice. Like, I don't want to be on his team. I'm just sitting there quiet. Let him go back and forth. You know, yeah, babe, yeah. I'm like, whoa, you barely know this guy. And the first thing I said, and they're like, hey, who's that? And I'm like, is Bill there? I had the wrong number for the past 22 minutes.
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12: I get reviewed quite a lot, ladies and gentlemen. Journalists come along to the show and they write a little piece. Sometimes I'll look at it and think, oh, it's very nice. And then you'll look at it again a few days later and think, well, you could take that in two different ways. I'm going to read some reviews, see if you think I'm being paranoid. The Times said of this show, he couldn't be funnier. The Guardian said, there's funny, then there's Jimmy Carr. Is that a good thing? Catch him before he gets massive. I was doing a gig up in Hull. It was the second day on the tour I was doing in Hull. And on the front of the theatre, they wrote in massive letters, due to public demand, he's back for one night only. Doesn't that make it sound like the public got together and said, there's only so much of this we're going to stand for? Of course, we all say stupid things from time to time. I was chatting to a friend of mine, Peter. We're at a wedding. He was chatting about how much he wanted to have children. These are his exact words. He said, we'd love to have kids, but infertility runs in my family. If you don't get that, you should be sterilised. My uncle said, I can't be asked to get me prostate checked. That's an almost Zen-like stupidity. That's so stupid, it's almost brilliant. It's like those big matrix signs you get above the motorway. Do you know the ones, the big matrix signs, that say, this sign is not in use? And you find yourself thinking, well, hang on, if that's true, how do I know that?
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13: British dudes, man. They're the best with girls, at least what I see, man. British, no, you know what? They're not the best at hitting on girls. You know who the best at hitting on girls are? Black dudes, for real. Hands down. Yeah, right. White chick with a black dude right there. That's how he, right? You know, because black dudes, that's what, yo, a British dude be hitting on a girl, and then a black dude rolls up, British dude knows game over, for real. Yeah. A British dude will be like, hello, how are you doing? You look beautiful. Oh, a black guy. All right, see you later. Yeah, man. But black dudes have that confidence, though. That swag. They'll just say anything to a girl, right? Black dudes just roll up to a girl and just be like, yeah, all right, okay. Oh, hell no. Yeah, all right. Hell no. Yeah. They just start answering questions that nobody asked. Yeah, all right, hell no. I don't know, maybe. I'm on the fence. Lord of the Rings. What? I thought you asked me my favorite trilogy. Black dudes got that confidence, man. Some black dudes say rude things to girls and still get laid. That's how much confidence they have, right? You ever heard a black dude just like, yo, ma, how you fit all that in them jeans? How is that not the rudest thing ever? To say to somebody you never met before, just, yo, ma, you too big to be wearing them pants. Yeah. Yeah, what'd you do, zip them up with pliers? That's what's up? Yeah, y'all got high cholesterol and whatnot, don't you, ma? Yeah. What'd you do, jump off a building and dive into those pants? Yeah. And the girl's just like, oh, my God, I want it right now. Lord of the Rings. I can never tell a girl how she fit all that in those jeans. No way. A white dude? Me? Hey, first of all, I would mess that up immediately. I would just be like, excuse me, ma'am, you're a fat bitch. Oh, Lord of the Rings, Lord of the Rings.
11: Continuous stand-up. 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
14: Robin Williams.
0: saw him a little late. I asked somebody where Peachtree was, and oh, God. We got Peachtree Road, Peachtree Lane, Peaches and Cream, Peachy King, Peach Schnapps Lane. Man, you're like a damn compass near north. You don't know where to go. Just keep going till you get to the pit. I guess there's smoke in the air. They must be working up in Noble today. Yeah, baby. I know. If you feel ill up there, try and just cross the state line. I said I wanted my mama cremated, not smoke cured. You don't leave her there till winter. Just add water and she's back. What were they giving as ashes? Well, we used to substitute concrete. I knew it was bad when we threw Grandma in the lake and she sat up. Well, obviously you've rebuilt since Sherman. Things are looking good. CNN, the home of Ted. I guess Ted and Jane are, they gone now, is it? Oh, I guess she found God and Ted found out it wasn't him.
11: All comedy, all the time. I Heart Comedy.
14: You know, it could help a person fight better, I think, if they had, like, background music when they fight. Carry those little tiny Casio keyboards with you. Jam out your own little tune. You ever seen those, like, a piece of crap, like, $9?
15: You're right, we're gonna party. It's like the real thing, all right?
14: You find anybody. Find, you know, like Asian people, they got that downtown Tokyo kind of 70s music. You know, hey, you got problem? You got problem? Oh, let's go. You spite Latino people? You know, got a little different, little salsa kind of cruising music when they fight. Hey, what's up, man? You got a problem? Right now, let's go. I'm just the love machine. And of course, black people as well. Yeah, man, excuse me, man. Do you have a problem? Yes, do you have a problem with me? What's up? No, man, I'm pretty. What's up, man? Let's go. Freak out! Jam right there. Come on. Oh, jam. Here, hold this. Come on. And of course, white folks. Can't forget the white folks. We'll do wimpy white guy like they all do. Stereotypical one. Hey, man, you got a problem? Oh, man. Sick and tired of God. Come on, right here. Come on. Come on. Here's a story. Manny Brady. Who's living off you?
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16: Here's the main reason nobody's ever fled the United States. We all know deep down, even when this country sucks, it's still better than every other country, you know? We have a dollar menu. We have a dollar menu, people. A dollar menu. That's feed the children prices. For 37 cents a day, you can feed this child from Africa. Yeah, but for 62 cents more, I can get 2 tacos from Jack in the Box. I'm hungry too. It's funny. It's arrogant, but it's funny. Why do fast food restaurants get mad that we show up drunk? They encourage it, right? Every fast food restaurant has 2 drive-thru menus. The one you can actually order at and the one 10 feet before where you sober up and try to practice what you're going to say. That's right over there. I actually met the general manager of a Taco Bell. You know, she told me the number one complaint are for employees? Customer nudity. From the drive-thru, they could look down into your car after midnight, people pulling up, shirt, no pants. shoes. So it's shirt, shoes, in between. It's like a white trash Oreo. You know what I'm saying? It's like a... How is customer nudity the number one complaint of the Taco Bell employees? Number one, that means it beat out minimum wage. Lack of medical benefits. Or if I were to Taco Bell, would have been my number one complaint? I work at Taco Bell.
5: Mark Maron.
17: My father was a doctor, which means I was a hypochondriac. How else are you going to get their attention? When you grow up with a dad who's a doctor, you have access to other doctors. I was at college. I was a sophomore in college. And somewhere about a month or so before Christmas break, I decided that I had MS. So I started calling my father. I'm like, Dad, I have MS. And he's like, you don't have MS. I'm like, how do you know? How do you know? You haven't examined me? I don't know how you would know that. He goes, I know you don't have MS. He goes, what are your symptoms? I'm like, I don't know. My hands are tingly. He's like, you don't have MS. Are you drinking coffee? I'm like, I drink coffee. It's probably coffee. He's like, no, I have MS. And then, okay. So he hangs up. And then like a couple weeks later, I'm like, I call him up. Well, I have MS. I'm still have MS. He's like, you don't have MS. And then that ends that conversation. And then like a week before, I call him up and I'm like, Dad, I have prostate cancer. He goes, how do you know? It's like, I don't know. It hurts down by my balls and stuff. And like, I think I have prostate cancer. It kind of hurts on my butt cheeks and stuff. And he's like, you don't have prostate cancer. I'm like, I do. And then I called him every day for a week. Just like, I have prostate cancer. It's like, you're too young for prostate cancer. I know I have it. So I get off the plane when I go home. It's like 6 or 7 at night, and my father says, we're going to Bob Rosen's house to get you examined. This is a urologist friend of his. So he's taking me to a man's house to be examined for prostate cancer. So he picks me up at the airport. He's like, no, we're going now. I'm like, I don't think that's, why can't I just go to his office? No, you have prostate cancer. We're going to go now. So we drive to this guy's house. He doesn't know we're coming. So... we walk up to the door. My father knocks on the door, and Bob literally is like, he shows up, he's got a napkin, he's wiping his mouth. I see his family's at the dinner table. My father goes, my son thinks he has prostate cancer. Can you take a look? And Bob's like, I don't know. What do you mean? Well, come on in. And then he goes back to the table, he puts a napkin down, and then he walks me and my father into his bedroom. And we're all standing there. I'm like, this in any other situation would be illegal. Whatever's happening, whatever's about to happen, this is bad. And thank God Bob says, you know what? You should probably come to the office. I don't think this is the place to do this. And my father's like, are you sure? Is that all right with you, kid? I'm like, yeah, it's probably better. All right. With my father watching, nonetheless.
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19: I was reading the paper before I got here. Derek Jeter is selling his apartment for $18 million. 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And they're like, oh, this place is so beautiful, such a sacred temple almost. It's so much history, so much tradition. Let's tear it down and build one that looks just like it across the street that only rich people can go to. And all the Yankees marks were like, oh, can I at least give you money for chunks of the old one? So imagine if Derek, you get guys be like, look at what I just bought. For $69.95, authenticated, limited edition, one of the nuts from Derek Jeter's garbage disposal. Future Hall of Famer, he plays the game the right way. A lot of classy gobbins went through these nuts. Scott Brocious. Paul O'Neill hustled a couple of sandwiches down it.
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3: I'd like to tell you a little bit about myself. It will take an hour, and then you're dismissed. I was born on August 24th, 1964, which is exactly 9 months and 2 days after the Kennedy assassination. Which tells you all you need to know about how my father processes grief. And now when I watch the footage, I have very mixed emotions because I realize if he misses, I wouldn't be here. Hurry up, hurry up. He's almost at the underpass. Shoot! A lot of people don't, that's not funny. You can't ever joke about that. You can joke about anything if you do it in the right context. That's all. And to prove that, just to get the show off to a good start, let's kick things off with an AIDS joke, a rape joke, and a joke about 9/11. Have you ever had a gay friend who was a little overweight, and then they suddenly lose a lot of weight really quickly, and you don't know if it's good news or not? And you have this horribly awkward, hey, you look great. In your mind, you're going, juice fast, juice fast, juice fast. You know, when you think about it, any whistle can be a rape whistle. Except maybe a slide whistle. Someone's raping a clown down at the birthday party. I think my favorite part of 9/11 was the Muslim terrorists. When they went to Muslim heaven, which we all know isn't true, they can't be in Muslim heaven. They're in Christian hell. Unless they go back and forth, which you can do because they're both pretend.
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2: Dane Cook.
20: I was talking to one of my friends the other day, and he's one of these obnoxious people. He likes to read about that you don't understand why anybody would read about. You know people like that? Like, they tell you they bought a book, and you're like, oh, what would you... it's about the guy that invented the copy machine. And it's great. It's like 1,000 pages. Fascinating. Fascinating. I really wanted to beat him to death with that book. Like, how great is it that you died by a book about the copy machine that you read? I don't want to hear about that. I think I'm like a modernist. Whatever's brand new, I like to have that stuff. I don't like to think about what was around 30 years ago. In fact, I always think that whatever generation you are, you think, like, that's the best time to be alive. We get satellite TV, and we get microwaves, and you just think about that. And my buddies tell me about this book, about the copy machine. He goes, you gotta realize something. Before there was a machine that made copies, there was no such thing as a copy machine. It wasn't even called a copy, it was called a duplicate. If you had a copy, you had to take that to somebody who worked in your office and you'd have to say, hey, I need a duplicate. He started telling me, he goes, let me tell you how they made copies 1,000 years ago. I go, tell me, keep talking. I hate this. I hate everything we're talking about. This is what he tells me, okay? 1,000 years ago, they would line up 300 Shaolin monks, right? They would take these monks, and they would give every monk, like, an easel with a special paper, and they had these quills, and then one monk would read from a scroll. He would be like, Latin, Latin, Latin, Latin, Latin.
2: Latin words, Latin ideas, Latin, Latin, Latin, Latin.
20: And all the monks, they would listen, and then whatever he said for hours and hours, days, months, years, they would stand there. That's how they made copies. That's how they made copies. And here's the thing. You know, at some point, one of those monks just turned to the guy next to him and was like, what did they do before this? I'm glad I wasn't born 1,000 years ago. That would have sucked. What?
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25: We've all been there. 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The question is, what remains when the shaking stops? 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
3: We go to a concert. Now, I have to preface by saying concert. I grew up a metalhead. I love 80s. Yeah, 80s metal, like Metallica. A lot of yes. A lot of yes and oohs with them. You know, and AC/DC and all those guys, yes. Now listen, here's the funny part about metal is, first of all, it's getting old. Now that, if you listen to metal, there's no young metal good bands out there that I'm listening to. It's becoming oldies. How scary is that? But you know what? Embrace it. I want to be that grandfather in the backseat of the car with my grandkids, just really not sure where I'm at. And when you get older, you just want music. That's the only thing that touches your soul. So I want to be in the back seat. Just, hey, could you turn on my station, please? What are we listening to? They're not even singing. And my grandkids are going, don't turn on his station, Mom. The station sounds like they're sacrificing animals. How great will that be, that moment where you're in that back seat, all us old 80s metal guys, and you hear, hey, you're listening to the oldies goldies station. As we thank a good Lord for another breath of air today. This is going out to the class of 82. And if you're turning 82 today, this is for you. This is Metallica's Creeping Death. Yeah. And we're going to be in the back here. Die. Sound creeping death. And we'll be in that back seat like this. You brother. Do you hear his lyrics? That's music right there. Die! Your grandfather's gonna die because there's creeping death on the way. Turn it up.
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4: We're surrounded by mixed messages, America. Go home, watch a NASCAR race. I guarantee that NASCAR race will be interrupted by a public service announcement telling you not to drink and drive. Whatever you do, NASCAR fan, don't drink and drive. Now, let's all watch the Bud car pass the Miller car in order to catch up with the Jack Daniels car for the point lead in the Busch series. All right, don't believe me? If you win everything in NASCAR, it used to be called the Winston Cup. It's called that for years. But that's no good, because Winston is a cigarette company, and that made kids smoke, obviously. So then to save the children, they change it to the Nextel Cup, and now it is the Sprint Cup, which to me is a much better idea, because please, if you're going to be drinking and driving fast, be on the phone! Anything to distract you from the job at hand, because God forbid any of us should have to go 2 minutes in our life without having some sort of artificial noise piped into our skull. Otherwise, there might be time for thoughts and introspection and focus. And what the hell would we have? And by the way, parents, if you have kids and you have the minivan, make sure there's at least 2 TV screens in the back of that minivan, because God forbid, your child might be forced to use their imagination for 20 minutes on the way to elementary school in order to keep them quiet.

0: every single moment be spoon-fed by the video god that runs their life. Gee, I wonder where ADD comes from. Possibly imagine. I mean, we kept the boy entertained 24 hours a day his entire childhood in front of a television with a remote control and a game console. All of a sudden, he can't pay attention!
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3: You ever watch The Price is Right and secretly hope once, just once, when the old lady's spinning the wheel, that she gets caught underneath and it snaps her back right in half? And a pool of blood comes around and it lands on a dollar. Bob pees himself laughing. Oh, holy cow, I can't believe it. Always wanted this to happen. Oh. Get up, you have a bonus spin. Take the bonus spin seriously. The greens are worth $5,000. Don't go up there trying to show your friends at home how strong you are. One rotation, that's your best odds. That'll get you to the showcase showdown with a little money in your pocket. It's gonna slow your heart rate down. You're gonna bid more effectively. You wanna pass on that first showdown, right? Carpet, couch, queer, you don't need it. The second one's got the wave runner. Money doesn't buy happiness. That phrase should end with just kidding. You live in this country, wrong answer. Money buys happiness, buys a wave runner. You ever seen a sad person on a wave runner? Have you? Try to frown on a wave runner. Those things are awesome. Money buys happiness. You ever seen a homeless person skip? They don't. They're not allowed. I once saw a homeless person start to skip, bottle hit him right in the head. He forgot the rules. He'll remember next time. Yeah, I threw it. I don't care. Why is he happier than me? He shouldn't be. I'm rich. Spiritually. You ever hear girls say that? I'm not religious, but I'm spiritual. I like to reply, I'm not honest, but you're interesting. Huh? Let's have cider and talk about your crazy cats.
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4: 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I call them the way I see them, and if I don't see them, I make them up. No games today. However, we do have a few late football scores still coming in from the far west. Guam Prep 45, Marshall Islands 14. Mindanao A&M 27, Molokai 10. Caltech 14.5. MIT 3-4 power. William and Mary, 6. Nick and Tony, 105. And here's a partial score, Stanford, 29. Well, that's it, kids. That's it from the scoreboard in the world of golf today in the Fats Domino Desert Classic. First round leader Willie Waterhazard had a birdie, 2 eagles, and a duck this afternoon. Meanwhile, the favorite Gary Fairway was way behind, scoring a record 609 strokes on the front nine when he accidentally stepped aboard a bus to Minneapolis while playing a difficult lie from the highway. Well, that's it, sport fans. Join me tomorrow afternoon on the ever-widening world of sports when I'll be presenting the National Two-Man Pall-Bearing Championships. And next week, I'll be a guest hunter on American Sportsman. 6 of us are going to kill a rabbit.
5: So I live not far from Hollywood Boulevard in Los Angeles, which I like. It's got the stars on the sidewalk, and I love to see the tourists go up, and they take pictures of their favorite stars. And there's something that goes on in front of the Chinese Theater, famous landmark theater, footprints in cement, all that thing. In front of the Chinese Theater, within the last year, these guys started doing this, where they would dress up as characters, famous characters from the movies, these elaborate costumes. Nobody's asking them to do this. They do it of their own free will, and then the idea is that they get tourists to give them a couple bucks to take a picture with them, or something like that. My favorite guy out there is a guy who dresses up as Pikachu from Pokemon. He's got a big, roly-poly, yellow Pikachu costume. What I love about the costume is it is filthy. It's covered with grime. I don't know what happened with this guy. Like, why is it so dirty? And I try to figure out, maybe he's tried to get it cleaned and no dice. You know, if he goes to the dry cleaner and then his wits end, like, can you guys clean this? And they're flummoxed. And, no. We only know how to clean flat things. And I thought, maybe, is he sleeping in it? You know? And he figures, well, technically, I'm not touching the sidewalk. Then when I wake up, I'm already at work.
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6: Then we got my dog, Duke. He's a basset hound. He's the perfect dog. He eats his own turds. Perfect dog right there. Goes outside to poop, cleans it up. You can't teach that. That's just a gift. Best part about it, my wife doesn't know he does it. She loves to let that dog lick her in the face. Right there, that's why my wife and I have never had an argument. She starts getting on my back and all I say is, Duke, mama wants some loving. When we got a German Shepherd we found on the side of the road, she's psycho. Now I know why she's on the side of the road. Nothing's free. But I love that dog. That dog saved my hiney one night. One night my wife and I were sound asleep in bed. Her dog was trying to jump up on the bed after I just talked to it. So I just grabbed a little wiener dog, flung him out in the backyard. Well, about 5:30 that morning, I heard this squealing and screaming coming out of the backyard. Good God, I hopped out of bed in my underwear, put on my headlight house shoes. Ran out in the backyard and a coyote had jumped the fence. Yes, and had my wife's wiener dog pinned out on the ground. I'm like, oh, hell. I appreciate what you're doing, but could have done a little quieter, couldn't you? About that time, I felt this whoosh by my leg. That German Shepherd ran out in that backyard, hit that coyote broadside. That coyote did three flips and jumped the fence. I looked at that German Shepherd and said, come on, you're sleeping in the bed. Funny thing was, for about 2 weeks after that, my wife and I'd be sitting at the breakfast table having coffee. We'd look out in the street and there'd be two or three coyotes sitting in our street looking in our backyard. And you know the conversation went like this. What? No, hell no. Don't go in there. That little dog's a setup.
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7: It was fun, though, driving around down south with my lady. Great spending time with her. It's a good relationship. I can tell it's good because we learn things from each other. Or I learn a lot from her, rather. I don't know if she's learned anything from me. She taught me, for example, that the C word should only be referred to as the C word. I sincerely did not know that. I thought the C word was kind of like the good silverware of curse words. Right? You're not supposed to use it every day. Save it for a special occasion. Like when grandma's coming over. She taught me differently. She's like, no, I never want to hear you use that word. Certainly not to refer to me, not to refer to anyone else in front of me. Never use that word. I'm like, okay, I won't use that word because it wouldn't want to upset you, because when you get upset, you can be a real, not nice lady. So I learned from her the C word is, one, a word to never, ever use in front of a woman. And two, a great way for me to break up with her instantaneously. That's like a relationship ejector button right there. Mayday, mayday, we've lost communication. Attitude is high, bank account is way low. There's only one way out. I'll always remember your Netflix password.
8: It'd be great, the Olympics, wouldn't it? They'll bring us together. Big things do, you know? It's like the royal wedding. Turned out to be a laugh.
9: Come in love.
8: We had a drink.
9: Lovely bum.
8: Hey. It wasn't what we wanted to see, was it? We wanted to see the stag do. Oh, wouldn't you love to have seen Prince William's stag do? Load of ridiculously posh boys. Oh, come on, Wilsey. Oh, come on. Let's go on a jaunt. Blue shirt, chinos, long teeth. Oh. Hey, Wilsey, let's go to a strip club. Yeah, yeah, yeah. Imagine that. Imagine poor William in a strip club. Imagine putting money into a girl's pants and staring back at your nan's face.
2: watching you.
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2: Pass me the red pen, draw my eyes. Whoa.
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13: Recently, I was walking my dog around my building on the ledge. A lot of people are afraid of heights, not me. I'm afraid of widths. I have a 3-year-old dog and named him Stay. He's a lot of fun when he's a puppy because when I call him, I would say, come here, Stay. And he would go. He's a lot smarter than that. Now when I call him, he'll just ignore me and keep on typing. He's an East German Shepherd. Last night I was in a bar and I walked up to this beautiful woman and I said, do you live around here often? She said, you're wearing two different color socks. I said, yes, but to me they're the same because I go by thickness. And she said, how do you feel? And I said, well, you know when you're sitting on a chair and you lean back so you're just on two legs and then you lean too far and you almost fall over, but just at the last second you catch yourself. I feel like that all the time. I have a map of the United States, it's actual size. It says 1 mile equals 1 mile. When people ask where I live, I say E5. Last summer, I folded it. My girlfriend has a queen size bed, and I have a court jester size bed. It's red and green and has bells on it. The ends curl up. I woke up one morning, she asked me if I slept good. I said, no, I made a few mistakes. I got a postcard from my best friend George. It was a satellite picture of the entire Earth. On the back, he wrote, wish you were here.
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15: Everybody has a weird childhood. Everybody. Did your parents ever say anything growing up that made you think, wow, these people are not qualified to raise me? Let's see. I'm 10 and I'm starting to figure stuff out before they do. That's not a good sign. I remember when I was taking out loans for college, I swear my mom said to me, she goes, don't worry about the loans. Just take them out. She goes, who knows? I might be able to help you pay them back. I might win the lottery. Gee, Mom, could that logic be the same reason why we don't have money for college, do you think, maybe? Those financial planning skills? I should have used that same logic when the collection agency called, you know? Do you have our money? No, my mom's still playing. Relax, dude, calm down. Settle down. The lottery, it's not going to happen overnight, sir. Takes a couple weeks. Dummy. I gave my parents a lot of grief, too. I was not easy growing up. I always had to have the last word. I remember I called a phone sex line when I was a little kid. I was like 7. It was totally innocent. I had no idea, but my parents were furious. They were like, Andrew, this costs $200. Why'd you do this? I said I was bored. I asked you to get me a Nintendo. How much did that cost? $100? Well, what do we all learn here?
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16: So I was thinking about having kids. I got the names picked out. They're going to be Donut and the Golden Hen. I know what you're saying. How do you know they're going to be girls?
17: But a mother knows. Oh, a mother knows.
16: Yeah. I saw this lady on the street, she had a baby, and I said, oh, I don't know. don't know what I was thinking. I just was wondering. I said, oh, how much does your baby weigh? She says, about 18 pounds. I said, oh, that's how much my dog weighs. She said, yeah, that's a dog and this is a baby. I know. I just want to know how much your baby weighs. I attracted a house to me. I bought a house, attracted it after giving them a bunch of cash. And it's been great. And my neighbor is really friendly. He's in Francisco, and he came over, and he's like, I hope you don't mind living next to a Mexican because we leave stuff on our lawn. I hope you don't mind living next to a white lady because I'm going to steal that stuff. Manifest destiny.
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18: Did you know they stop every car at the border in California? Did you guys know that? Yeah, I didn't know that because the guy I was carrying guns for, he didn't tell me. But what I realized, and I also had some pot on me, and my license was kind of suspended at the time. That's a legal term, kind of. Well, it turns out it's just that old dude in the uniform, like, you got any fruit? What? Then he got irritated, and he was like, you got any fruit? I was like, dude, I didn't know I was supposed to bring fruit. I got an AK-47 in there. Going in? And I didn't know when you drive in Oregon that you still have people pumping their gas. Yeah, I didn't know that either. And I just got done smoking pot and pulled into Oregon. I was like, oh, I need gas. So I put the pot in the pot holder. Some people call it a cup holder. But it's perfect. So I'm feeling with that after I pull over. And I look up, there's just some dude standing there. So, what? I don't have any fruit, okay? I rolled the window down. He's like, how much you want? And I was like, eighth, a quarter? I don't know, what is happening? Why are you at my door? He's like, well, I gotta pump the gas for you. It's the law here. And I was like, I don't think it is. He's like, well, can I get some of that in your cup holder there? I was like, is that how we pay for gas here in Oregon? Here, take two, fill her up. Probably need this more than I do.
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20: I will share with you one regret that I have, something that I said recently in my life that I wish I could take back. As it left my lips, I was like, no. All right, I was staying with a buddy. I was here in New York, right? My friend Matt, he goes, hey, listen, man, you're coming to New York City. I want you to stay with me, dude. You gotta stay with me. It'll be like old times, man. Come on, crash with me. You can sleep on the futon, dude. So I'm staying with Matt, and here's what happened. He comes in one day, right? He comes in, and he goes right to his freezer, right? He goes right to the freezer. He doesn't even really say hello to me. Kind of was like, He rips open the fridge, and he starts peering inside the freezer, right? He's just looking around. And then he looks back at me, and he goes, And then he looks back in the freezer again. And I go, I don't speak ah-ah. What is this? What is... And he looks back, and he's really searching. He's moving around, and he's staring in the freezer like it's Narnia. What are you looking at? And he turns back to me. He goes, where is it, dude? Where is it? I go, what? Wait, what? I don't know. What are you searching for? He goes, I had ice cream right in here, man. And I want to know where it is, because now it's not in here. And I looked at him, and very sincerely, I said, I don't know. I really don't know where in this world your ice cream is. But you're certainly looking at a great spot. It's very cold in there. It'll keep ice cream at the temperature that it's supposed to be. Now he starts getting really aggressive with me. He takes a step toward me. He goes, you know what? It's just you and me here, and I've been thinking about this ice cream at work all day. And I said to him, I go, well, that's pathetic. you're at work thinking about creamy delights all day. That's really, instead of thinking of maybe getting a promotion and trying to get out of this dump, you're thinking about creamy treats. That's really great. Good for you, man. You ate my ice cream, pal. I know it, Chief. I said, listen here, Gaylord. I didn't eat your ice cream, okay? Yeah. Yeah. You know how I ride the wheel. And here's the regret. I said something that to this moment, it hurts my heart that I actually said it. Because he had me cornered, right? And I didn't eat the ice cream. So I stand up and I finally go, Matt, I swear on my unborn child's life, I didn't eat your ice cream. And as it came out of my lips, I thought, too much. I have now involved my unborn child in an ice cream debacle. I swear on my unborn child's life, I shouldn't have said it. I really regret it. And here's the real reason that I regret it more than anything else. Because I start thinking, what if someday my wife is in the delivery room and she's about to give birth? What if something happens to that child and due to childbirth complications, the baby doesn't make it? The first thing I'm going to think of is, now Matt thinks I ate his ice cream. Hold on, I gotta go call Matt. Dude, this was a fluke. I swear on my next unborn child's life.
6: Drink up, y'all. It's Saturday. Spoken like a true alcoholic. You know, alcoholic come up with any reason to drink. Why you drinking? It's Saturday. Why you drinking? It's Sunday. Jesus had wine at the Last Supper. It's Monday, first day back at the job. It's Tuesday, kids getting on my damn nerve. It's Wednesday, hump day. It's Thursday, almost Friday. It's Friday, thank God. It's Saturday, that's what I'm saying. You know what I mean? You got a slave all week long. Saturday, get here, man, get faded and be somebody else. They be like, who are you? I'm Michael Jackson. Till Sunday. And in case you were wondering, hey, what you drinking, eh? It's called the liquid blunt. You know what I'm saying? It's Boucle champagne. Gee, the same high as a blunt. You don't go up, you don't go down, you maintain. You understand me? And police pull me over. They can't say, you have some weed on you? I don't. And it's called Boucle. It's actually the first champagne ever created. Because I research anything I put in my temple. All right? And it's some French. I hate the French. I like the French. If you hate the French, dig up the Statue of Liberty and send that back. They made them. If you hate the French, keep your tongue in your mouth when you kiss, because it's called a French kiss. It ain't called a redneck kiss. And put the croissant down, because that's French too. I like the French. Oui, oui, très bon. Je m'appelle Edouard. But this is the liquid blunt. Now, he named it after his wife. Now, if you buy a bottle, it costs $45 at Costco. $45. You see them fools in them damn videos, $500 for a bottle of Cristal at a strip club. I ain't paying $500 for nothing.
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14: Commercial that makes me feel the worst about myself, I would have to say, would be the P90X commercials. I think P90X has a subliminal message that a lot of us are missing, because I don't think they're talking to regular people. I think the commercial needs to be honest and come clean and say what their product is really meant for. The commercial should sound like this. Hey, P90X guy here. So, did you, like, recently commit a crime and you've been sentenced to prison and you have to report there in 90 days? So, you figure in the interim, you'll just get as huge as possible P90X. It's a prison workout. They're like, you can do it from the comfort of your own living room. That's because your living room and a jail cell are roughly the same square footage. Do the math. Think about it. No equipment, no excuses. You can't have it there. We here at P90X want you to get creative with your workout. Bro, your girlfriend's going to break up with you and go to jail anyway. Take your dining room table. Cut off the back legs. 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Now you have a bench for incline presses. P90X. Go ahead. Grab your old Kenwood speakers. That's right. Take them off the front lawn. Use those for weight. You can take water bottles, fill them up with sand. Use those for bicep curls because you're too cheap to buy a shake weight. You're going to get enough of this in prison. 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Like, yes, it will change your body, but only from the neck down. They don't tell you in the commercial. Your face stays exactly the same as it was. Do you want to have the body of a 20-year-old Adonis, but go ahead and keep the face of a balding middle-aged accountant? P90X, disappoint your wife from the chin up on a nightly basis.
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15: I don't know what it is. You know, people just are strange to me on the street. This woman came up to me and she said, excuse me, I've seen you. You're somebody. Who are you? And I said, Jim David. And she said, no, that's not it. I said, well, when you figure out who I am, would you let me know? People say things to me. I was out on the street. I saw this woman. I said, excuse me, ma'am, is it really hot or is it just me? She said, oh, it's definitely not you. This is not funny. People say things. I went to a gym. I said, how much is it for a year? The guy looked at me and said, it's going to take longer than a year. I figured out that every time I do 20 minutes of cardio, I lose an eighth of a pound. So if I do cardio for 1,280 days, I'll be gone. I try to stay safe and, you know, stay healthy. You know what I figured out? You know what I read? Every 45 seconds, a person is infected with a venereal disease. This is true. I know this person. You can never get him on the phone. You meet all kinds of people. I was in Las Vegas, and I met a guy who was there for the Soldier of Fortune Military Home Defense and Ammunition Gun Expo. Do you ever see people, and you look at them, and you go, who are you? Well, I always go up and talk to those people because I need the material. And I had to talk to this guy because he had on a Confederate hat and a big white beard and one of those big fat guts with no ass at all. And a t-shirt that said, "Where's Lee Harvey Oswald when you need him?" And I went, "There's a story here." And I said, "What is your deal?" And he kept trying to sell me a gun for like 2 hours. And finally I said to him, "Look, I don't own a weapon." And he said, "Well, how do you defend yourself?" I said, "Wit." And then he said, "Wit what?" You know, a witty retort can get you out of a lot of trouble. I was in Texas. Man came up to me and he said, "I didn't like what you said about Texans being stupid, boy. If I had my gun, you'd be dead." I said, "Well, I'm glad you're so stupid you forgot to bring it." I was in this one town in Texas. I've never seen so many weathered-looking people in my life. Everybody looked like Jack Palance. And the men didn't look good either. Never seen so many tattoos. A lot of people getting tattoos right now. You know, when you're 20, a tattoo is sexy. When you're 60, you look like you ought to be operating a Ferris wheel.
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6: No, I'll tell you, I got all kinds of problems. I really have. In fact, I just broke up with my psychiatrist. Yeah, this afternoon, for the first time, I told him I got suicidal tendencies. He told me from now on I have to pay in advance. I got rid of my family doctor, too, you know. He's a weird doctor. He told me I should keep smoking if I want to stop chewing gum. There's a lot of doctors around who shouldn't be doctors. It's their parents' fault, you know. Yeah, they want their kids to be doctors. They train their kids because a doctor. You don't want to be a doctor. I got to my neighborhood a couple. They trained their son to be a doctor. Doctor for 10 years and he quit it. Didn't want it. Wanted to fix television sets. In the neighborhood now, fixing sets. I said, when bad last week, I called him over the house. And I'll tell you, being a doctor for 10 years had an effect on what this guy fixes a television set. Walked in the house, the first thing he did, put all his tools in boiling water. When he looked at my wife and myself, he said, "Are you the immediate family?" I said, "Why, is it serious?" He said, "Well, your set has is very common. There's a lot of it going around today. You got a weak tool. I could replace it, but I'd rather try and save it." So I'll take this up to my shop. Whether it's just take it easy, hang around, watch television. This pony had me crazy too. I said, "The condition set is in. Is it all right to be moved?" I finally took it out. I took it to a place called TV Hospital. The next day I got a bill for $132. I found out he gave my set a private room.
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9: When I was a kid, we didn't have no insurance. You had to be damn near dead to see the doctor. You had to be way past Robitussin. That's all we had when I was a kid, Robitussin. No matter what you got, Robitussin better handle it. "Daddy, I got cancer, Robitussin. I broke my leg, Daddy poured Robitussin on it." "Yeah, boy, let that tussin get to the bone, boy. Let that tussin get in there. It's gonna feel straight enough. Yeah, let the tussin get in there. If you run out of tussin, put some water in the jar, shake it up. More tussin, more tussin." Doctors don't give, you think a doctor give, a doctor don't give about you. A doctor give you a triple bypass surgery, give you a bill for $100,000. They got the nerve to say, "Take it easy." Take it easy? I gotta go to work right now. You see a brother driving a cab with an IV. That's right. They got all these diseases. They ain't sick of cell, tuberculosis, cancer. Jerry's kids still limping around. I've been watching the Jerry Lewis telethon for damn near 20 years. No progress whatsoever. Nothing. Come on, Jerry. Lie to me. Come on. Come on. Come on. Show a picture of a kid. Doctor it, okay? Put a stick in the kid's back. Prop him up. Tie some string to the crippled kid. Make a puppet out of him. Just walk him out there. Do something. Where the money going? Where's the money going? What, to keep Jerry's hair black? Think about it. Frank Sinatra's dead. Sammy Davis Jr. dead. Dean Martin dead. Jerry Lewis got a full head of black hair. And if you ain't gonna cure the disease, cut the kids a check. Cut them a check. They work hard for that money. You know little boys get ready to die? Get them a table dance. Get him something he can appreciate.
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5: I just really hate hippies. Like, really hate hippies. I live near a college in St. Louis. They're everywhere. I mean, the winter, not so bad, but in the summer, hippies and humidity, bad mix. Man, whole neighborhood smells like feet and elephant for 3 months. It's horrible. Don't. They're horrible people and they deserve to be mocked. And they're liars as well. What, a group of people running around, I'm so peaceful, look at me. And then they're wearing Birkenstock sandals. Hi, can't do that. I don't know if you know this, the Birkenstock company is the one that insulated gas chambers in Nazi Germany. Actually, that's totally not true. I'm just trying to start that rumor. Tell a friend, see what happens, you know. Here's something fun for you to do, right? Check this out. Go on MySpace. Don't create a page for yourself. Find a friend of yours who's on there and then create a second page where you claim to be the real them and call their page a pack of lies. Oh, it's so fun. I have this old roommate, Rob Durham, so I made this page the real Rob Durham. And then every day I just write blogs like, I love dragons, or just some douchey, you know what I mean? Like, yeah, and then you stick with the idea. Then you put a bulletin out every day like, wizard party at 4, bring milk, you know? You put his address on there so all the Harry Potter freaks show up, right? I did it for a month. A month, and after a month, he found out someone did this, so he emails MySpace, and I get an email to the fake account. The best part about the email is they don't know your real name. So I get this email, all it says is, Dear Rob Durham, Rob Durham says you're pretending to be him. Touche, MySpace.
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16: You watch VH1 Behind the Music? Do you watch that show? I love that show. I can't watch it right before I go on stage because it's too depressing. It makes you want to be that person. It makes you want to be that guy, especially as a performer. I'll watch an hour of that and mind myself in a thing. That's going to be me one day. Oh, yeah, I'm going to be a rock star. Woo! These guys, you got 200,000 people there chanting their name. And I'll watch an hour of that and come out so psyched up. Like when you watch Rocky, you come out of the theater, you want to punch someone in the face. I come down to my show, all, woo, I'm going to be a rock star, yeah! Come down, there's 95 people chanting my name. What's my name? I don't have the slightest idea what my name is. You didn't care who you're coming to see. You're only here because you got free passes or something. I try to sell CDs after my show. People file past me like I'm at a yard sale and try to avoid eye contact. Groupies? Tell them about the groupies, Henry. Girls scramble out of here like their hair's on fire. Leave me and Henry Phillips all alone at the bar, drinking complimentary shots of whatever liquor isn't selling well this week, or I get whisked back off to my freeway off-ramp motoring all alone with a six-pack of natural light beer, some warm sheet soap, play so skanky that sheets have open sores. That's what I'm trying to say. Yeah. Ooh, I'm a rock star. Yeah, I'm huge. When we come back to Doug Stanhope Behind the Comedy, Doug gets his big break in Houston when some drunken hillbilly approaches him after the show. produces a business card from the pocket of his high water dickies and says, "Here's my business card. If you're ever in Beaumont and you need sheet metal, I'm gonna hook you up sweet."
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14: So we travel and we go to Oman and Kuwait and Saudi Arabia, and like every country has horrible customs, right? Everybody's got to get all in your face and all asking you what's happening. Saudi Arabia's no different. We had to fill out a little form. One of the questions was, is what religion are you? And then a tiny box, obviously hoping that you would be tricked into writing the word Jew so that they can take you away because they're jackasses. Anyway. But think about it. You can't ask an American, what religion are you? And then put a tiny box because we're all like, well, I was raised whatever. And then I read The Secret and I saw an Oprah. And I bought a dream catcher. I don't know. I like Coca Pelli. And so I wrote the word none, which was short for of your business. And yeah. So we go, and because these were all not war zones, they were like, hey, do you want to go downtown Riyadh and see downtown Riyadh at the museum, and we'll go out to lunch? And I was like, yeah, let's do it. But, you know, as a woman, you got to dress up in the abaya and the headscarf, and I looked good. I looked good. I looked real good. Obi-Wan good. These are not the droids you're looking for. That's what I'm saying. This is happening. And so we go. And we're driving downtown Riyadh, and the army guy, that is not what they're called, he said, hey, they got downtown Riyadh, they have a new Applebee's. You want to go to the Applebee's in Riyadh? No, I don't. I don't want to go to the Applebee's here. I don't ever want to go to an Applebee's. I am not a deer in search of a salt lick. I do not enjoy an Applebee's. And they kept taking us to bazaars and marketplaces and all this stuff. And they were like, you gotta haggle. If you don't haggle, they won't respect you. And I was like, oh, I come from haggling people. My dad's a salesman. Please don't make me haggle. And they're like, if you don't haggle, they won't respect you. And I'm like, I'm not staying. They don't have to respect. And I think $10 for a set of coasters that have Africa stamped on them that were made in China. That's $10. That's how much they would cost if they had Indiana stamped on them and they bought them over at the Walmart. So I think it seemed fair. But we're in Kuwait, and I'm buying some soccer jerseys for my husband, a man. And I get three different countries, Iraq, Kuwait, and something else. They're all larges. They're all different sizes, but it's fine, right? The guy goes, that'll be $45. And I was like, okay, well, we have a choice now. I can either give you $45 or we can haggle. And he goes, $35?
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18: Probably not a typical Texan in that I don't hunt. I fish, but I don't hunt. And not because I think it might somehow be more holy to eat meat that's been bludgeoned to death by somebody else. That's not it. It's really early in the morning. It's really cold outside, and I don't want to go. My cousin Ray, on the other hand, thinks killing a deer with a deer rifle is magic in the forest. I'd like to do for you now my impression of my cousin Ray after the big kill. Hell, it was 4 a.m, 22 degrees outside. Of course, you weren't there. I'm in a camouflage deer blind with grease paint on my face. I've got deer urine on my boots. I'm not sure why. I made that part up. I got a 30-06 with a 12 power scope and a bullet that'll travel 2,200 feet per second. When that deer looked up to lick the salt sucker I'd hung from the danged old tree, caught him right above the eye. Yeah, well, I hit one with a van. Going 55 miles an hour. with the headlights on and the horn blowing. Ooh, that's an elusive little creature. If you ever miss one, it's because the bullet's moving too fast. Slow the bullet down to 55 miles an hour, put some headlights and a little horn on it. The deer will actually jump in front of the bullet.
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1: Neil Armstrong and Buzz Aldrin. Neil walked down to the moon and said that great line. One small step for man, a giant leap for mankind. But not his line, was it? Felt like a PR line. Apparently it was. It wasn't his line. It's not the first thing you say when you get onto the moon, you know. And he was probably practicing in his head as he came down the ladder going, one small step for man, giant leap for mankind. One small step for man. I'm a small man with a giant leaping... I'll do it again, all right. Because you've got to say something, haven't you? You can't get out on the moon for the first time in the history of the ever-ever and get out there and go, oh, it's all sticky. It's covered in jam. You can't land on the moon and go, oh, my fuck. God, I've been in that spacecraft so long. You can't land on the moon and wind down the window and go, Sea of Tranquility, Sea of Tranquility. Is this Sea of Tranquility? Oh, there's no one here. Buzz, there's no one here. And he had that lunar module there with a fixed camera, and he could have played the hugest gag in the history of big gags, right? Because the world was watching, yeah? And he had the fixed camera. It wasn't panning around, just fixed there. And he could have said, hello, people of the world. We're here on the Sea of Tranquility. In the background, you can see the mountains over there. There's the Earth. You're looking up at yourselves on planet Earth right now. Over to my left, there is a monster after me. There's a monster! Ah! That would have killed, wouldn't it? And he could have got up to the edge of, you know, the camera range and just stood outside. Ah! Ah, he's got me, no! Houston, the monster's got me. He's got my hand up behind my back. I think he knows jujitsu. Yeah, he wants cash, apparently. $2 million in a bag by the Sea of Tranquility. I have no idea. The North Shore, I don't know. And no feds, he says.
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4: And because I want this show to be educational and thought-provoking and not just a bit of stand-up, I will, of course, be touching on the most violent and destructive animal on the planet. The giant gorilla, ladies and gentlemen. Oh. Oh, look at him. Some people think the most violent and destructive animal on the planet is man. Hello? Look at him! That would rip a man to pieces! Think, look! Ah. Look at the size of him! They're buildings! God, no man would... The worst, most prolific mass murderer would... Dr. Harold Shipman wouldn't be able to... How would he get that in an armchair when its kids were out? Worst dictators in the world. Who's killed the most? Pol Pot. He's killed the most. 100,000. You know who Pol Pot is? The bloke in charge of Cambodia. He killed 100,000 people. He rounded up anyone he thought was intellectual and had them executed. Absolutely true. 100,000 of them. And how he told whether someone was intellectual or not was whether they wore glasses. If they're that clever, take them off when they see him coming. They're thick. Well, kick it up. Look out, here comes Pol Pot. All right. Yeah. Not too bad, yeah. Lovely. It is, yeah. I could solve the world's problems if I cared. Oh. Not all gorillas are that big, obviously, yes. But they're still pretty big. You see a mountain gorilla up close in the zoo or, you know, in the wild, kill it before it... No, I'm joking. They're very passive. They're honestly very passive, totally vegetarian. Unlike some great apes like chimps and bonobos, they get a bloodlust, they hunt a monkey. A gorilla will only ever eat vegetation. It will never attack unless provoked. And

0: was illustrated quite well a few years ago. Do you remember when that little toddler fell in the gorilla enclosure at the zoo? He was about three, and he fell down, and he knocked himself unconscious. And this big silverback, his name was Jambo, just started walking towards him, and the people he was with and the people at the zoo, they were going spare, they were screaming, they didn't know what to do, they were at their wit's end. They filmed it. Didn't completely lose the plot. They probably figured if we lose him, we make 250 quid.
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2: Yeah, I love phrases. I love all kinds of phrases. I listen for them. How about this one? Now hear me out. Ooh, whatever follows that is not going to be good. Believe me. All right, hear me out. I'm going to lower you into the well by your ankles. No. Hear me out. Steve here will be dousing you with gasoline as I... Will you hear me out? You going to hear me out? How about that phrase when the guy says, you know, that's neither here nor there. Oh, yeah? Well, then where is it? How about the question guy? Answers his own questions. Do I like this theater? Yeah, I do. Would I come back here again? Yeah, sure, probably. Yeah. Hey, guess what? I'm not impressed. Those are not hard questions. Do I like that guy? No, I don't. Do I find him irritating? Yes. Yes, I do. I was walking in here tonight. Some guy out front goes, hey, boss. You ever get that? Hey, boss, what's up? It confuses me. It's confusing, isn't it? I start thinking, wait a minute, do I own a company? And is this guy my employee? And if he is, why is he standing around chatting? Why is he working? And then I start thinking, I might have to fire this guy. I don't even know what he does.
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4: I adopted a dog a few months ago, and this was a surrender dog. Some family just given up on him and give him to the shelter. We didn't know why it was. We named him Buddy, and he's a Jack Russell Terrier. It took us about a half a day to figure out why some other family gave up on Buddy. Buddy's an idiot. He's like, bark, bark, bark, bark, run, bark, bark, bark, bark. This dog would not start barking. He's nuts. He's a sweet dog, but he's freaking nuts. So we went to the dog trainer. We said, what do we do? The dog trainer said, I have two ways of taking care of a barking dog. I have to teach, work with the dog. I'm like, fantastic. What do you do? She goes, well, one is a spray bottle with water. I go, I know, we've done that. She goes, no, not just water. She goes, you don't want to do just water to a Jack Russell Terrier because they eventually like the water and think it's just a new way of getting a drink. She said, you got to mix about 40% of Listerine with the water. I'm like, oh, that's awful. She goes, no, it doesn't really hurt them. It just gets their attention, bothers them. Then they realize when they're barking, you spray them and say no. They eventually learn not to bark. I'm like, okay, Listerine in the water. Got it. She said, the other way, I have this electronic collar, and it's not a mean thing. It's not a shocking collar. She goes, it's a new thing. It's an electronic thing. When the dog barks, it puffs out this puff of Citronelle right in their face. So eventually they learn, they learn not to bark. I'm like, okay, send us the collar. Fantastic. We'll try that. Okay, great. So we put the collar on Buddy. I got the spray bottle ready. Everything was great. Buddy would bark, spray him in the face, like, okay, fine. I'm not going to do that. Like that, he'd learn, okay, don't like it. One day, Buddy was having a really bad day. It was raining outside. He wouldn't stop barking. Anything that moved in the backyard, he would bark at. I'm spraying with the bottle. I'm trying to get stuff done. He's barking. He's bugging the heck out of me. I'm spraying him. He's barking. By the end of the day, this poor dog smelled like he was from the dentist's office. His hair was completely matted. His eyes were bloodshot. He looked like Nick Nolte's mugshot. That's what he looked like.
3: George Carlin.
5: I figured out a way to commit the perfect murder. Again, you know, you got to think of something. You pick one guy up by his ankles, and you kill another guy with him. And they both die, and there's no murder weapon.
6: What happened here, Sarge? I don't know. Looks like a pedestrian accident to me. They must have been moving at quite a clip.
5: Suppose you're in death row. They got to give you that meal. That last meal. And suppose you can't decide between steak and lobster. That's it. Can't decide. I don't know. Polygraph, truth serum, man doesn't know. 6 months alive. Can't decide. They'd have to let you live. They can't drag you down the last mile screaming, I can't decide. And then one day, finally, oh, okay, all right, okay. Give me the steak. How'd you want that cooked? Oh, I don't know. They say you have a flashback just before you die. You see your life over again, kind of a little movie, a little newsreel. Again, it doesn't seem mathematically possible. Okay, you're out in the surf. Second, third time. You're about to die, the movie starts. Now you've got to see the whole movie, including the ending, which involves arriving at the beach, walking out into the surf, and having the movie start. You've got to see it again. Thanks to the movie, we can never die. Well, I say if you're going to die, die big. Entertain those you leave behind. Posthumous reflexes, you know. Dying takes place in stages, and not all of the electrical energy in your brain is discharged when you're dead. Every now and then a corpse goes... Veterans know, no, that's just electricity. But I say if we have this possibility, let's plan those reflexes. Do something entertaining. Roll over on the autopsy table. Cross your legs. Do something. Be fun. But you can entertain. And the only reason I suggest that you can have something to do with the way you die is a little known and less understood portion of death called the 2-minute warning. Obviously, many of you do not know about it. But just as in football, 2 minutes before you die, there is an audible warning. 2 minutes. Well, the reason we don't know about it is because the only people who hear it die. And they don't have a chance to explain, you know. I don't think we'd listen anyway. But there is a 2-minute warning, and I say use those 2 minutes. Entertain, uplift, do something. Give a 2-minute speech. Everyone has a 2-minute speech in them. Something you know, something you love. Your vacation, man. 2 minutes. Really do it well. A lot of feeling, a lot of spirit, and build. Wax eloquent for the first time. Reach your peak. With about 5 seconds left, tell them, if this is not the truth, may God strike me dead.
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7: That's why, by the way, this whole theory of like, don't expect everyone else to live by your rules. That's why I'm for gay marriage. I don't know how you guys feel about it. My feeling, oh, are you? Okay, cool. I don't know how it was. I just saw a graph recently that said 2 states had gay marriage legal. It was like Vermont and somewhere in the Midwest.
8: Maryland.
7: It's not Maryland. They're coming, getting to Iowa. Is it really Iowa? Iowa? We should all be embarrassed. We should all be embarrassed if Iowa beat us to anything. Except inbreeding. If they beat us to inbreeding, you're like, I didn't compete. I'm okay. Yeah, all my friends. The weirdest thing is we had it legal in California for like 6 months, gay marriage. And then the Mormons came in and their official stance was, meh. So everyone's like, all right, Mormons, relax. So they took it away. But the weird thing was that like, the vote was split like 50-50. It was down the line. But black people, for some reason, came out like 80% against gay marriage. Which is weird, because all my black friends were like, Obama's running. So they're all finally like, Obama's our president. We're all free. We're all the same. We're all together. Then it's like, no. Not you. We're all free and the same and together. Get your own celebration. You can't vote for that Mormon until he renounces his faith. That's a crazy faith. This is what Mormons have taught, by the way. This is what they've actually taught. Mormons have taught that Jesus went to America when he was around. They don't really say how he got there. It was a long time ago. Maybe TWA was still around. I don't know. But he came to America with a bunch of Hebrews and left the Hebrews there in America, and they became the Native Americans. Hebrews, Jews, me, this is a Native American. I'm an Indian, they're saying. But then, and I swear to God on all this, they taught this, and they don't teach it anymore, but they used to. They taught that Jesus then took another bunch of Hebrews and went to the moon, where he started a race of people called the Lunarians, where they still live to this day. Or at least they were teaching that until we actually went to the moon. And we were like, hey Mormons, where are all these people you were talking about? That seemed like one of the safest lies in history. Like, what, are you gonna call me on it? You're gonna take your golden ladder to the block of cheese in the sky? That's all I'm trying to teach. Black people should not listen to Mormons.
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8: I like music a lot, man. I was listening to this rapper, Kanye West. He has his song where he's talking about how hard he's worked to get to the top. In the song, he has a line where he goes, why don't you try making 5 beats a day for 3 summers? Now, that doesn't sound all that difficult. Boom, boom, boom, boom, boom, boom, boom, boom, boom, boom, boom. Well, that's 3 right there, and that's just 10 seconds from a random spring day. I don't know if it's tougher in the summers, but there you go, Kanye. Aziz Ansari tried. My favorite musician right now, though, is this rapper M.I.A. Are you guys familiar with her? She's amazing. Like, she's from the U.K. She's originally from Sri Lanka, and then she moved to the U.K. She's putting out this music that's just amazing. And a couple months ago, I saw her show at the Knitting Factory. And, oh, man. Oh, God. I was like a 15-year-old boy at a John Mayer concert. 15-year-old girl. I was like a gay 15-year-old boy at a... Don't edit it, because it was just so organic, right? But yeah, I was just totally smitten, you know? And after the show, I was like, I gotta say something to her. So I went with what I thought she would respond to. I said something in Tamil, which is this obscure Southeast Asian language that both of us happen to speak. Got a lot in common, not a big deal. So she's like just standing there, and I'm like, hey, rumba nella parte. And she's like, what was that? I was like, you speak Tamil, right? And she was like, yeah. And I was like, well, rumba nella parte. Which basically translates to very, very good songs. Yeah. Yeah. I know what makes the ladies run wild. And then what happened next, I'm not making this up. This is the truth. She smiled at me, got in her car, and left. Hey, that's the truth, man. Don't call me a liar. Some of you may be noticing a depressing pattern in my material. I think the problem was, I don't speak Tamil that well. Like, I would never say something like this, obviously, but if I wanted to say, you have beautiful breasts, I couldn't say that. What I'd have to say is, Wanaka Inga Rama Nalarakadu, which basically translates to, for you, right here, it's awesome. For those listening on the CD, I was rubbing my breasts when I said right here, in case you're confused. Don't skip my track, please.
9: I can't figure out how to text. I can't, I have an iPhone. I can't get my fat fingers on those stupid little, I get so frustrated. I just stupid, stupid, stupid. Text me like, oh, when are you gonna be here? Takes me 15 minutes to type. Be there in 10 minutes. Be there 5 minutes ago. I'm not coming, I'm exhausted. I'm not coming, I'm on the ground. I sprained my thumb. I'm not coming. And then you have to go back and forth and back and forth and back and forth. And the whole time I'm thinking, it'd be a lot easier if I just called the person. Remember when a phone was a phone? What are we going backwards in technology? Oh, hang on a second. Let me get out the telegraph machine and I'll morse you. What are you doing later? I'll carrier pigeon you. Look for my pigeon with a note. I'll smoke signal you when I'm leaving and I'll cave sketch you. My phone does everything. Everything. The hardest thing to do on an iPhone is make a call. You open apps by accident that you don't need, that you didn't even know you had. Some of these apps are amazing. Some of them are make. I have one called Shazam. you don't know the name of a song, you turn it on, you press tag, it listens, tells you the name, where it's from, year created, if you want to get it, how to get it. It's amazing. I don't even know how it works. But why we don't have this for women? I'd never have to ask for another number for the rest of my life. I meet some girl, she's talking, I tag her. Then at the end of the conversation, I get cocky. I go, oh, I'll give you a call. She says, you don't have my number. Shazam!
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2: My parents didn't know what to do with me. They got me into Little League Baseball. I played out in right field because I stunk. But you don't know. You just show up, you know. Oh, I got my glove. You any good? I don't know. My mom told me to come out here. We'll get out in right field. Okay. Turn around, you moron. Oh, okay. The only compliment I ever got in Little League Baseball was, good eye, Brian. Good eye, Brian. Yeah, well, thank you. Good torso. I noticed you during the trunk rotation. Good eye. They would say that when you're too scared to even consider swinging a bat. The ball would graze your head at about 100 miles an hour. Ah! Good eye, Brian. Oh, thank you. What did I do? You moved your head out of the way of the fastball. Oh, good, good. I'm glad I did that. I almost didn't, but then I did. Go, team. Go, team, go. I used to get scared getting up to bat. And what made it worse was the kids out on the field on the other team. I don't even know these kids. And they're all out there yelling, easy out, easy out. Everybody move in, easy out. How do you handle that when you're 9 years old? Hey, they're walking towards me. The outfielders are playing in on the clay. The infielders are going through my pockets. Easy out. Easy out. I'm like going, hey, that's my gum. I played softball this last year. I struck out in slow pitch softball. Let me tell you something. It's not a whole lot more humbling in life than striking out in slow pitch. Walk back to the dugout, you know, your teammates are older than Little League. They try not to laugh, but it's kind of hard not to. You know, you sit next to them, they're going. What can they say? Wow, he throws a wicked 12-foot arc. It's hard to hit in only three tries. Should be a bigger ball. Should be a kickball. We should play 10-strike kickball. You know, that's nice. They call it softball. Makes it sound like it's harmless, you know. You ever take a line shot to the face with a softball? You don't go, hey, that's downy soft. That was like a big ball of cotton. Hey, don't worry about that. That's blood light. We're playing softball. We're all going to float around like angels.
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12: I got a cauliflower ear. Did you guys see that? Yeah, it's from wrestling. I got like, it's not a very common thing, especially in New York City. Like, nobody knows what it is. Old people stare at it at the grocery store. Matter of fact, they point at it and they talk about it right next to me because they just assume that I can't hear out of that ear. The fellow there's got a rutabaga coming out the side of his head. It's actually called the cauliflower. Whatever, rutabaga head, nobody was talking to you. When people see your ear, sometimes they... You know, they think you're not that bright when they know that you wrestle. I got in this cab. This was somewhere outside of the city, like, I don't know, pretty far up north in New York. And I get in the cab, and this guy sees my ear. He goes, oh, so you wrestled, huh? I was like, yeah. From that moment on, he felt like he had to break everything down for me into wrestling terms so I could understand him. Like, you know, so we'd be on the same level. Like, you know, we drove by this factory. I go, hey, what happened... That factory there, like it looks like it's shut down. Let me see. How could I explain this to you? When you wrestled, you had like tournaments, right? Right. Okay. Imagine you go to the wrestling tournament and you want to wrestle, but you can't wrestle because there's no tournament. They moved your tournament to Mexico. There's some Mexican guys wrestling in your tournament. What are you talking about? They shut the factory down, they moved the jobs to Mexico. See, I know you will get it if I put it into the wrestling terminology. So later, somehow we start talking about roller coasters, and I was like, hey man, do they have like big roller coasters in the Northeast, like huge ones, like we have in the Midwest? You know, like, let me see, how could I explain this to you? When you wrestled, you had to make weight, right? Right. If you didn't make weight, they wouldn't let you wrestle, right? Right. We ain't got no roller coasters.
3: Eddie Murphy.
11: Do they have the ice cream man around here? They have Mr. Softy ice cream? Remember when the ice cream man used to come to town when you was little? And no matter what you was doing, you would stop and lose your mind? There's something about the ice cream truck that make kids lose it. And they can hear that from 10 blocks away. They don't hear their mother calling them, but they hear that ice cream truck. And no matter what was going on, the ice cream man came and stopped. You be getting some marbles, you hear, ice cream! Ice cream! The ice cream man is coming! The ice cream man is coming! Ma! Ma! Throw down some money! The ice cream man is coming! Then your mother come to the window and be throwing change. She's saying, get your father toasted almond bar and get your brother icy and get yourself vanilla cone and bring back my chain. And you run down the street, top speed, chasing the ice cream truck going, ice cream! Ice cream man always drove extra block though. And I know he's seen us, but I think he just be in the car with his friends saying, watch me how fast I make your mother run. You be behind him doing 50 going, ice cream! You stop, you be all went out of wind, ice cream man, can I have this? I want this over here, and a toast on by my father, and give me this ice over here, and vanilla cone. Thank you, ice cream man. Thank you, ice cream man. Thank you. And you get your ice cream. I get my ice cream. I remember I'll get my ice cream, and I didn't eat it. I sang for a little while, you know. You know how kids are having on.
8: I have some ice cream. I have some ice cream. I have some ice cream. And I'm gonna eat it all. I'm gonna eat it all.
11: The ice cream be running all down your arm.
8: Ice cream, I'm going to eat all my ice cream.
11: No, it'd be one kid on the side, didn't get no ice cream, and kids don't care. They go,
8: you don't have no ice cream. You didn't get none. You didn't get none. You didn't get none. You didn't get none. Cause you are on the welfare. You can't afford it.
11: Other kids join in.
8: You can't afford it. You can't afford it. And his father is an alcoholic. He wants some ice cream. He wants to eat some of my ice cream, but wanna lick? Psych. You want some ice cream? You want some ice cream? I'm going to eat all of my ice cream. You cannot have some. You can't. You dropped your ice cream.
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13: Okay. If you're wondering at home what's going on, thanks. I'm just making out with some of the cute girls in the audience. Not doing any awkward stuff on stage. Got it under control. Okay, I think that's in tune enough for comedy. Can you guys hear that? Can you hear the guitar? Okay, cool. When I have a baby, I'm gonna put anti-aging cream on it right away. People be like, your baby looks amazing. Is that a fetus? I'd be like, no, it's the cream. He's like 8 months. I'd be like, well, it works. He doesn't look a day over zero. Thanks. I think telemarketer would be a really hard job because you can't call out sick. Hey, it's me. I can't work today. Well, you called me. I saw rice milk in the store. I was like, I didn't even know rice had nipples. I never went bungee jumping. The closest I did was I was born. I think it's cool when an ex-girlfriend becomes an XL girlfriend. At the Battle of the Bands, the loser is always the audience. Wish these crappy bands would just get along and shut up. If I were blind, I'd wear a blindfold all the time. And people would be like, that guy's a freaking badass. I followed him all day. He wore a blindfold all day. I wonder if it's rude for a deaf person to talk with food in their hands. Dude, put down that cheeseburger. That's disgusting. Separate but equal is terrible for education, but perfect for eyebrows.
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14: So there's a show on television called Cupid, where basically some woman went on dates with people for like 30 seconds. And then eventually, like, longer, and then, like, married one of them or something. But the best thing about this show is that anyone can apply to be on it. And so I wanted to read you the questions that they ask you to be on the show and some of the answers for them. First name, Eugene. Middle name, Boris. It's true. Last name, Merman. Height, 6,000 inches. Approximately 2 Earth years. Nicknames, Ace, and Dr. Bathroom. Other occupations, name of employer, position held, dates of employment, name of employer. United League of Underwater Nations. Position held, I am the Surgeon General of a place I made up. Do you drink alcohol? Yes. If so, how frequently? Once a day, for 8 hours. Where do you usually meet women? In hotels or the street? Do you enjoy dating? No. What is the most romantic thing you have ever done for a girlfriend? I shot a dog that was attacking her. What is the most creative gift you've ever given a woman? A purse that I made from a pony I beat up with a chair. What is the most adventurous date you have ever arranged for a woman? An expedition to the center of the earth. What do you want out of your next relationship with a woman? Power! List the qualities you find most attractive in a woman. Television. Describe your ideal woman. From the mountains, is new to technology, and thinks I am magic. Why would a woman have fun on a date with you? I would let her punch me. How important is sex to you in general and in relationships? Not at all in the first few minutes. Then crucial over the next 20. What do women find most attractive about you? I am fast at sex. You will be competing with a number of other men to win the heart of a woman on our show. Do you have a strategy for standing out in the crowd? Karate! Describe situations where you have treated a girlfriend in a way that you regret or are embarrassed by. I once killed my girlfriend's dog. And this is one of the best things. There are a handful of requirements to being on this show. The first one is you must be a U.S. legal resident, 21 years of age and older. So you have to be both like 21 and 85 and 42 and just a magic timeless being.
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12: My grandmother just passed away, very sad.
29: Oh, jeez.
12: Yeah. What happened was she fell down in our driveway and she went to press the button on her life call emergency necklace and the garage door came down and crushed her. Don't even laugh at that. The worst part now is every time I go to open the garage door, a friggin' ambulance shows up in front of my house. That was weird. I was a pallbearer. My brother wore his military uniform, and my uncle wore his police uniform, so I, of course, wore my Taco Bell uniform. And I'm not an idiot. I didn't wear the sombrero, but we still looked like the village people, and that was kind of fun. Oh, my family's a little messed up. I just had a birthday recently. My whole family got together on the morning of my birthday and they tried to surprise me with a car, but they missed. Did you ever have one of those dads when you were a little kid who used to bum you out, used to embarrass you by kissing you on the lips? My dad used to kiss me on the lips until I slipped him the tongue. Now he won't even shake my hand. He was never affectionate after that. Sometimes he'd get liquored up and put me up on his shoulders and jump up and down underneath the ceiling fan. I hated that. I'm the youngest in my family. I was always getting beaten up by the two oldest, Mom and Dad. And I deserved it. My father and I had been butting heads since I was in the womb. I'll give you 5 seconds on that, then I move on. I was a jerk. We used to play Dr. Kevorkian. Every Saturday morning in my neighborhood, we'd have this huge water balloon fight. And every Friday night, I'd store mine in the freezer, so I'd win. And sure, I'd get a little moist, but the other kids would be bleeding from the ears. And that's a victory in my book. I'm sorry. And then immediately following that, all the mothers in the neighborhood would actually take turns spanking me. It was excellent. I remember in high school, I got caught shoplifting once from a car dealership. It was a Buick. And my father said to me through the bars of the jail cell, because he was in the next cell, he said, "You're no son of mine," which hurt me and it confused my mother. She was like, "Damn it, how did he know?" Just not a tight family. And laughter was always the best medicine in my family because we couldn't afford health insurance. So if someone got a deep cut or a broken bone, we'd just laugh and laugh until they passed out. And if we ever needed x-rays, my father would take us to the airport and lay us down on that stupid conveyor belt. It was so humiliating.
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30: Kevin Hart.
1: the fact, women, that you cannot control your anger. I hate it. I really hate it. Like, women, you need to learn to put a cap on your anger. You know what I mean when I say cap, sweetie? A cap. It means a point that you will never go above. That's a cap. Women, y'all don't have a cap. Like, y'all try to cut so deep when you get mad. You want to mess with a man's pride, his goals. Y'all say stuff that ain't nobody's business. It's Christmas. My mother's here. You bring up personal stuff because you got an attitude. Yeah, whatever. Yeah, whatever. That's right. Go upstairs, flip the mattress. It's a big ass stain on the other side because you don't know how to control your bladder. Booyah, right in front of your mouth. Now you got to sit there with the she lying face. What? You're a liar. You're a liar. You're a liar. Ladies, y'all go too far, man. When y'all get mad, y'all see red. Y'all go to the point of no return, man. Why do you grab the steering wheel while a man is driving? Why? Why? We both in the car. You're gonna kill us both. But you don't care because you see red. Woo! Kill us! Kill us! Woo!
3: Hey, hey, hey! Kill your son. Ain't no kill us. Us ain't mad. You got an attitude.
1: I know women. You know, I can break women down, man. You know what? I'm gonna tell you guys something that you're not gonna like, but you need to hear it. You need to hear it. Not one woman in this room likes for her man to have a good time when she's not around. Not one. It's a true statement. I see some of y'all looking at me with an attitude. Some of y'all are giving me attitude. Not true. I don't care. Have fun. Shut up. Kill yourself. Let me tell you why. No, just listen. Let me tell you why I feel like this, okay? I don't say anything that I cannot prove. That's your lady right there, right? If I'm wrong, sweetie, tell me I'm wrong, okay? You ever been out with your boys? You with your boys. You ain't doing nothing wrong. It's you and your boys. Ain't no women around. You're having a good time with your boys. She call you while you out. When you pick up the phone, she hears fun in the background. That's why they get an attitude, because she hear fun. Because you pick up the phone, having a good time.
3: Hey, hey, shut up, Steve. Hey. No, hey, I ain't gonna take another shot. No, hey, hey, hey. I need that. Yo, yeah, I swear to God, it was like the best night of my life. I swear to God. Hey, hey, hey, what's up, babe?
1: You laughing at my stretch marks? What? Nobody knows you have stretch marks. Whatever! Y'all crazy, man. Y'all look crazy. I'm very serious, man. I'll go a step further. For those people that are not believers yet, I'll go a step further. Fellas, you ever have a genuine laugh around your lady? I'm talking about to where your stomach hurt. You know, the good laughs?
3: One of them. Like,
1: you ever look at your lady face? You ever see how mad she get because she not a part of the laugh? Look at her face. You think I'm lying?
3: The hell are you laughing at?
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13: I hate children. You know who I hate the most? Ugly children. Oh, don't show me your pictures of your kids. Because they're ugly. No one understands this. Everyone thinks their kids are so beautiful. Impossible. Look at you. Look at your husband. Your daughter was conceived during an eclipse. They are ugly. And don't send me Christmas cards. Christmas cards with the family with those ugly children on them. And you're feeling good. It's Christmas, la, la, la. You open up the card. The Schwartzes had another child. No, it's the dog, thank God. Because everybody thinks their kids are gorgeous, right? All my friends, oh, my grandson, he is so gorgeous. They want him in a diaper ad as a turd.
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14: I have been on the road for the last 5 months. I don't know, man. I just really thinking the worst of people. Really am. You see some of the animals. Some of the animals I see. Like, I was in the airport the other day, right? I'm sitting there waiting for my flight, just hating my life. And this, watching this lady, she's eating Egg McMuffins, like plural. And just threw like three of them. Right down her throat like a pelican. Just like right down her gullet. And when she was done, she wiped her face with the bag. Ah, with the bag. Not even like a gentleman. Like, no, just do the corners. And she just got a straight razor shave. She's an absolute animal. I saw this other dude. He was so out of shape. He was like trying to itch his back and he couldn't reach it. So he walked up to a support pole that was holding up an entire floor of the airport and just walks up and he just starts like rubbing up against it. Like a grizzly bear just sitting there. Dude, I am so pro swine flu. It's like ridiculous. I want it. We need a plague. I'm telling you, we need a plague. It's gotta happen. And don't be afraid. It's only gonna kill the weak. You know? Seriously, put on a sweater. Take some vitamins. You're gonna be fine. You gotta let Mother Nature do her thing, man. She keeps trying to help us out, and we won't let her do it. Keeps trying to thin the herd every single time. We're like, oh, go down and get your vaccination. Why? Why? So Egg McMuffin Lady can breed with the back fat guy, you know? It's gotta happen. You gotta let it do it. Seriously, plague, it's like nature's forest fire, you know? Just let it burn out all the dead wood. No, I swear to God, we're the only species that saves the weak. Lion gets a little thorn in his paw and everybody says, oh, let's have an intervention. How are you feeling? Is everything all right? You need some penicillin? That's why there's no traffic on the Serengeti. Not a bunch of lions just standing there in gridlock. Dude, go! Just go! Our lady, you get up there, there's some hyenas like, oh, that was a big holdup, right? Like you never saw that before. Oh, by all means, slow down and look at it.
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15: Hal Sparks.
16: I've never done drugs either because I'm weird enough. I just, you know, no interest or whatever. I do think pot should be legal though. You know, I don't do it, but I understand it should be legal. You know, and the reason I want it to be legal is they're stoned already. They're stoned. They're stoned right here. Which is okay. The reason I want it legal is because I want hemp. You know, I want, because hemp is a great, you know, crop. You can grow it anywhere. You can replace stuff with it. You can make fuel and lip gloss. You can make anything out of hemp. It's amazing. But they won't let it get through because they're afraid that, you know, it's such a close cousin to pot that, you know, the potheads will sneak their pot plants into the hemp fields and grow them illicitly. Like, potheads need to wander around a hemp field trying to figure out which plants are theirs. But, I do understand that conservatives tend to think that, you know, like it does sound like a big pot fantasy, like a bunch of guys in a basement sitting around going, dude, you know what I want? Pot shoes. And a pot shirt. And I want a pot lip gloss. And a pot hat. And I want a... I want a pot car that runs on pot. It has pot tires. And I want to drive it to my big pot house. They do have hemp building materials. You can actually compress hemp fibers together strong enough to replace 2x4s. You don't have to cut down trees. That's a completely renewable thing. And if they did manage to sneak some pot in, it would really spice up those post-house fire interviews on the news that we always have to watch, you know?
17: Women, you make the mistake of thinking that men are going to make you happy. Don't pin your happiness on men, please. Our levels of happiness don't match up. He can't do it. It's impossible. And you think each step you go is going to bring you closer. Well, maybe if he just goes out with me and nobody else, then I'll be happy. No. Well, maybe if we get engaged and I have a big ring and I can tell everybody we're going to get married, then I'll be happy. No. Well, maybe if I get married and dress up like a snow princess and have a big mountain of shrimp and a chocolate waterfall, then I'm gonna have... put a man in a concrete room with no one to talk to, no furniture, nothing. He is happy. And then she walks in. What are you doing in here by yourself? You look all sad. No, I'm happy. But you got no one to talk to. Doesn't that make you sad? Well, now I'm talking to you, and now I'm miserable. No, the whole thing is up to the women. And thank God, if it wasn't up to you, we wouldn't, we'd just all be rolling around in the mud and throwing up on each other, and it wouldn't work. The whole thing is up to you. It is. The first time I saw my wife, I wasn't thinking, oh, she has good birthing hips, let me mount that. No, I was just thinking, new sex, yay! It's a powerful moment, isn't it? You see her, she sees you, there's that attraction. You convince her that you're not a rapist, that's a special night. Right? She brings you back to her room for the first time. A girl's room. Is there anything more heavenly on earth? It's like a genie bottle in there. Right? Pillows everywhere. You rub in the right spot. All your wishes come true. And you all work the rooms totally different. Little touches, little tapestries on the dresser, little beads on the bedpost, weird bottles up on the shelves filled with nothing. It's like a magic castle. But then you get married and then you realize it's your room too. Then you realize she has all those empty bottles up there because she's lazy. She just buys stuff and doesn't throw it out. Then you reach that point where you're like, I love you, I really do. But if you tell me that story about you in high school one more time, I'm going to bury you in the yard. And this is where the whole system kicks in. This is why you end up with kids. You need new material. You need someone else to talk to. And then you create the worst roommates on the planet. Horrible people to live with. Horrible. If you don't have kids, imagine having a roommate that comes into your room, takes something you love, smashes it in front of you, and then walks out of the room. Then comes back and laughs in your face. You ever open up a pack of M&Ms around little kids? They come at you like goats in a petting zoo. No hands, just heads. And that's what brings you back together. You're like, I hate them. I hate them too. I love you. I love you too.
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18: I used to date a girl I worked with. That was a mistake, right? Because she broke up with me and then we're stuck at work together. That's awful and uncomfortable. She was mean. She said she realized after a little while that I was just office hot, was the term. Yeah, that's when you work with a bunch of mildly attractive people. But because you spend so much time with those people, someone you normally wouldn't be attracted to becomes hot. It's kind of like prison hot, I think. It's like if you had a bunch of old stale donuts and you're hungry, you're going to gravitate to the donut that is the most appetizing of that group. If you took that donut and put it with fresh new donuts, you'd be like, well, I can't believe I want to have sex with that donut. I used to get donuts for free, like literally. I dated a girl whose dad was an executive at Dunkin' Donuts Corporation. Pretty good deal. Here's the thing, I didn't know that about her when we first started going out, and we went out on a bunch of dates, and finally one night we sleep together for the first time. In the morning, she's leaving for work, she goes, hey, these are for you, and she puts four Dunkin' Donuts coupons down on the nightstand, walks out the door. I'm laying there in bed going, holy crap, I just got paid for sex with four Dunkin' Donuts coupons. That is awesome. I need to call my dad right now. Tell him I'm a donut gigolo. So I dated her for a while. She was very pretty, very friendly, right? And sometimes my friends would misinterpret that as flirtation, and they would flirt with her, and then I'd have these jealous, irrational thoughts, you know? Especially when I saw my buddies with bags from Dunkin' Donuts, be like, where the hell did you get that? So like 2.5 months in, she wanted me to meet her parents, and I didn't want to do that because if you're dating someone and you meet the parents, you're taking things to the next level, you're getting serious. I thought it was too soon. Didn't want to meet her parents. It was a very casual relationship. It's very sexual, okay? Let's just say one time she performed a sexual favor for me, let's call it. I'm joking around with her afterward, I was like, wow, that was incredible. Where'd you learn how to do that? Just kidding around. Didn't really expect a reply back. Because she said, my mom taught me. I had the same reaction you guys did. I was like, what the hell are you talking about?
19: She goes, well, my mom and I are very close. We're like best friends. When I went off to college, you know, she told me how to do that. I was like, that is creepy. I think it's time I meet your parents.

0: You know, you barely have to, you don't have to know how to operate a stained glass soldering iron to do that, you know? You don't need to know. You know, it takes courage, tenacity, you know? And if I had courage, which I don't think I could ever have the courage, but if I did have the courage, I would have said to the guy, hey, coward, you know, if you sing out your Batman poetry to a largely hostile Barnes & Noble crowd, or if you crank out a raw, unedited skull out of a Granny Smith apple, pop that on a Bratz doll torso, upload that to Etsy, price it high. If you think of doing a nude clown opera, you write it, you cast it, and you actually do it? That doesn't show you're insane, much as it shows the symptoms of being hardworking and a huge success. Now, if you'll excuse me, I have to get back to the extended stay because I have faces to make in the bathroom mirror.
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0: 1962, Marilyn Monroe died. 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The third way. 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
4: We've all been there. We've had seasons that have shaken everything. The question is, what remains when the shaking stops? Hi, I'm Gary Valenciano. 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
5: Tonight's show will be a round-robin affair. I'll come around to each of your tables and entertain you individually. We'll just start in the middle and kind of move out. Start with you? No, everyone starts with you. Well, we have a good group here tonight. I don't know, people just seem to like a crowd. Have you noticed that? The bigger the crowd, the more people show up for it. You have a small crowd, nobody shows up. Probably don't know this, I'm an astrologer. If you'll call out your astrological sign, I'll tell you a little bit about yourself one at a time, please. Pisces, sign of the big mouth, first to call out in any group. It's okay, everybody makes mistakes. Even our maker makes mistakes. Look around the room. I like to make jokes about ugly people. I figure who's going to come up after the show and complain, you know? Hey man, I resemble that remark. I like to see two ugly people holding hands in love. You know, I figure it gets them both out of circulation. I don't know if it's a good idea to have them together, though. They might be home now, frumping up a whole new generation of little bitty ugly people. People sit around and contemplate their navel these days. I contemplate my nose and note its imperfections. Do you think it's a good idea to put a wet, drainy thing like that upside down over your mouth? It's unsafe, it's unsanitary. If the health department saw it, you'd have 10 days to fix it or move out. But where else could you put your nose? Like every place out of the way has got kind of a stink touch. Couldn't put it around there and there. Couldn't put it back there. You could switch it with your belly button. That way your face would look like a bowling ball. But then every time you sneezed, your zipper would whistle. Or your dress would fly up, go choo. Eskimos would have to drop their pants to kiss. That'd be worse.
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8: My mother had us believe in heaven and hell. By round of applause, how many of y'all believe in heaven and hell? All right. Now let me ask you something. By round of applause, how many of y'all think if the world were to end right now, clap if you think you'd go to heaven. That's a damn shame. You know good and hell well, all y'all ain't going to no heaven. Half of y'all snuck liquor in here. Couldn't even get your hands up to clap. Let me ask you something. You figure just cause you clap, you going to heaven. It ain't that easy. It's hard to get to heaven. Why you think you hear old people singing that old Negro spiritual? I'm just gonna walk around walk around heaven all day. That's because there's going to be plenty of room. You ain't ever heard nobody say they're going to walk around hell all day, have you? Because it's going to be packed. Oh, they're going to be up in there. People in hell still going to be trying to party. Come on, y'all, electric slide. Move over. I bet you better get off my shoe. I bet you better not be on this when we get through. You don't know who you're... I'm going to tell you something else about Judgment Day, too. That's going to be one line you're going to be in. You ain't going to be in a big hurry to get up front. You know how you always cutting in line, trying to act like you was there? Hey. Hey, I've been here, I'm trying to tell you now. Been here all day. No, not on Judgment Day. No, on Judgment Day, you're going to be in line looking seasick. Then what'll really mess you up is if you see somebody get sent back the other way that you just knew was going to make it to heaven. What the hell going on? Who judging today? Then you step up and you hear some bad news. Go to hell. Oh, hell no! Some of y'all couldn't go with me on that one. I saw you go, hey, hold up, Steve. I know you ain't said hell no to the Lord. You know if you say that, you know you're going to hell in. Ain't no need to stand up there and work it out or nothing. Oh, hell no! I don't worry about it. I know where it is. Don't worry about it. Yeah. I can't believe I said that to the Lord. And you know on Judgment Day, you know it's going to be one brother standing in line ain't going to be able to take no for an answer. Yeah, going to be one brother in line looking for a hookup. You know, trying to see if he knows somebody at the gate. You know, in line like ain't nothing wrong. Then he step up and he hear some bad news. Go to hell. It's me, dog. Let me holler at you. Jesus. Oh, you gonna play me, huh?
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7: A few months ago, I tried to get high for the first time ever with a girl who we had never done it, and we were curious. I said, let's do it. Let's get some pot. Let's do some pot. Let's get high on some pot. And she goes, we're not going to get any if you say it like that. You a cop? You wearing a wire? I don't know how you get drugs. I've never scored dope before. So I assume the way you get drugs is you have a friend in grade school, and he eventually starts to sell people drugs. And you stay friends with him until your wife tells you that you can't. He's weird around the kids. You've noticed that, right? I don't have a friend like that. I do have a friend who has a medical marijuana card, which means he's able to legally acquire marijuana and illegally give it to me in a Chipotle parking lot. That's what we did. I was nervous about the exchange. Like, seriously, I was getting drugs. I didn't know. I parked in the back of... And I was like, how do you want to do this? And he was like, I'll just give it to you right here. It's probably easiest. I didn't know if I needed to come up with a cover story or thanks for the marbles. Picking up the marbles. And he'd be like, that's weed. That's weed in there. Did you also want marbles? I don't want to make two stops. They don't sell marbles at the weed store since the incident. He got us two Rice Krispie treats with weed in them, or weed treats with Rice Krispies on them. I'm not sure how they list the ingredients. She was like, let's only eat half of them because we've never done this before. Well, let's eat them all and see what happens. That sounds way funner. We ate them all, and what happened was it hit her first. I'm not going to lie to you. She's a smaller person. It got into her system, and I just watched it before it happened. I watched it happen. She was like the ghost of marijuana future. The first thing that happened is she smacked her lips really hard and then licked her face like Scooby-Doo or any famous dog. But she goes, I don't think it's hit me yet. I hope it has. If you just start doing that normally, I'm leaving. Then a little, she started laughing. I've seen After School specials. I know about drugs. So she started laughing. Then I started laughing. She started crying hysterically, and I could not stop laughing. I wanted to. She's crying. I'm laughing. I forgot how to breathe at one point. That's how much I put in my. I forget. You don't even remember to breathe. But I forgot. Like at one point, I had to go breathe in. And then I only breathed in. Like, that's all I did. Just convulsing on the bed. Like, oh no, this isn't good. I hated it. I'm never doing it again. I'm just saying no. I told her, I said, let's go to bed. Drugs can't get you in your sleep. Yeah. I totally made that up. Like, when you go to bed, they're like, let's crank it up a notch.
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10: So I talk about, you know, how fat I am, and I want to get in shape because I don't want to die on my kid, like literally or figuratively. He's little, I'm giant, there's no way he'd get out from under me. And this is true. My son is awesome, and he's already smart and funny. And at the time of the story, he was 2.5. And we're playing on the bed almost every night before he goes to sleep, ends with us just burning off his energy and him just being a crazy person. And so we wrestle on the bed, and he like makes up these scenarios. He's like, you be Wolverine and I'll be Superman. And I'm like, well, you know, they're from two separate universes. Like, and he's like, what? Like, no, never mind. And this really happened recently. He's like, you be Darth Vader and I'll be Anakin. And I'm like, well, there. Okay. Daddy will shut up and just play. So we're playing and I'm shirtless. It's okay because he's my son. Like if I do it with your kid, it's weird. But I wouldn't. But if I did, it would be weird. So I'm shirtless and my son points to this gross, disgusting thing, points to my gut, and I swear to God, he goes, baby? Damn you. Turns out a 2.5-year-old cannot take a headbutt.
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12: But there's unhealthy eating everywhere. I was in Arizona and New Mexico, and there are people eating fried bread. There are stands that sell only fried bread. And I saw that, and I was like, I found my people. Fried bread? I eat unhealthy, but come on. I know a donut's fried bread, but at least we don't call it fried bread. I mean, at what point do you even feel comfortable eating something called fried bread?
13: Have you ever eaten cake in the shower? A couple times. You're ready for fried bread. Ever eaten in your car so you don't have to share with your children?
14: Every day.
13: You're ready for fried bread.
12: Fried bread, that is the opposite of a diet, right? What are the basic elements of a diet?
13: It's like, all right, no fried food. No fried food, got it. You gotta cut out all the bread, cut out. Hey, what about fried bread?
12: Is there some kind of fried bread diet? Actually, the term is fry bread. It's not fried bread, it's fry bread. It's like a command, a call to action.
13: If you aren't already, fry bread. Let's get fat.
12: And I'm not judging those people. They're actually more honest than us. Because we eat fried bread, but we do it in code. It's like, you want fried bread?
13: No.
12: I'll have an elephant ear. You want fried bread? No. I'll just have a beignet. We're like that guy at the party trying to find weed. Hey, is your friend Bud gonna be here tonight? You know, he hangs out with that guy named Herb. She's going out with the girl from Mexico named Marijuana.
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11: There's so many things that we need to remember and we don't remember. And then there's a slew of memories that we don't need that show up all the time and ruin whatever plan you had that day. It's like we have these different parts of our brain that are always trying to go on a mission. And it's like, I don't know the parts of the brain, but it's just like Abdula is just like, hey, we should go to the store. And then like, Cortel is like, yeah, we need cereal. And memory's like, all right, I got that so far. Cereal, what else? And then Stimulus is like, and we also need fruit. And he's like, all right, I got that too. Fruit, no problem. And they're all ready to go. They're like, let's get out of here. And then out of nowhere, Nortex shows up. And it's like, hey, you guys remember in 1994 when we were watching Rosie O'Donnell? She was interviewing that fat kid? And the rest of your brain's like, yes, I do. Yeah, that kid was all fat. He had like glasses. And like every part, Stimulus is like just, yeah, he had glasses, that was great. And they're slowly putting their grocery list in the brain fire. And while they're in the middle of that, Depressula just shows up out of nowhere. And they're like, yeah, he's like, I thought you were on your way to the store. Yeah, you're right, man. He's like, yeah, you all suck, don't you? Yeah, we do. Repeat after me. I hate myself. Ice cream and Dr. Phil for the next 2 months. Ice cream and Dr. Phil for the next 2 months. And this is one of the many fun ways you can describe depression to an 8-year-old.
14: Robin Williams.
15: Airport security used to be a little lax. I know it used to be. Okay, get on the plane. Come on, get on the plane. Okay, ma'am. Hold on one moment. What is this? It's a gun. Okay, get on the plane. Now you can't even carry nail clippers on a plane. What are they afraid you're going to do? Like, open the cockpit door or the bitch loses a cuticle. Now you get on a plane, there's usually some sweet southern stewardess will come on if you're getting on a plane in Georgia and go, ladies and gentlemen, before we get on this flight, we're just going to have a few random bag checks. These are totally random. I'm just going to read off a few names. Hassan bin Sain. Achim bin Lay. Judy Smith. 14 Arabs and a blonde, and every black man and every Hispanic man in the room is going, thank you, God. We're off the list. Get ready, Habib. It's your turn now. And now they pat down everybody. They take away knitting needles from old ladies. They're patting down a 5-year-old kid. He's going, what are you doing? You're not a priest. Let go of me. Aha. I see. So you've had Father McFeely's private pat and chat too. Oh, it's always amazing. It wasn't just that they would catch him, but that they had that, you know, divine witness protection program. Here's a priest, here's a pedophile. Find a priest, find a pedophile. Moving him around, find a home away from Rome. Here we go, around they go. Say, hey, don't ask, don't tell, or you're gonna end up in a room in hell. Go, moving around. But even the Pope got all the cardinals together and went, what do you think? The problem is he's dressed like Liberace stunt doubles. And your purse is on fire. Because you have to remember, boys and girls, it's not just a sin, it's a felony. So we got to keep track. Now, back to our in-flight movie. Remember when you used to get on the planes before 9/11? The pilots would come on, give you that whole Chuck Yeager.
16: Hey, everybody. Had a couple of cocktails. Feeling pretty good. Let's take this sucker down to the end of the runway and see what she'll do.
15: Now they come on and go,
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15: 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Remember to take it in both hands, aim for the head, groin, and knees.
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17: God, I am so scared of flying. I make a little cartoon out of it because I am so incredibly scared of it that I just have to make a joke because it's just so, the reality of it I don't know if we have anybody that is a flight attendant by any chance, but they have this attitude, and they can afford to have the attitude because they have the power, they have the peanuts. They have these 6 peanuts that we need that... 6 peanuts. Somebody could offer that to you on the street. Get that away from me, 6 peanuts. No. Somehow they've done research. They know that the higher we go, the more we need nuts. And we go crazy if we don't get them. I don't know if you've noticed that. Miss, I didn't get my... Are you going to eat yours? They're good, aren't they? I've never seen them on the ground either, no. And then if you're on a long flight, they'll give you food. They'll serve a meal, which is disgusting food. You know, you never hear anybody say, you know, I can't finish that. Could you wrap that up for me, please? That was delicious. It's just too much. I'm stuffed. What was that, pigeon? It's horrible food, but we get so excited and we see that cart start coming down the aisle. Oh, here comes a cart. Put down the tray. La, la, la, la, la, la, la. Put down your tray. You're starting on the other side first. Hurry! Hurry! They're eating. See, those people are eating. It's the tiniest food I've ever seen in my entire life. I guess they figure everything's relative. You get that high up, you look out the window. Well, it's as big as that house down there. I can't eat all that. Look at the size of that. As big as a house. Thinking I can eat all that. Split that steak with me. I'll just wrap it up. Yeah, it's a steak. Any kind of meat that you get, chickens, anything has grill marks on each side. Like we actually believe there's an open flame grill in the front of the plane. 2 more, Charlie. All righty. They enjoying them? Good. Salads are always 2 pieces of dead lettuce. Salad dressing comes in that astronaut package. So as soon as you open it, it's on your neighbor's lap. Could I just dip my lettuce? That's all I have. That's a lovely skirt. What is that, silk? But you know, should that happen, club soda's gonna get that stain out immediately. That'll be the answer to anything you ask up there. I don't know if you've noticed that, but... Excuse me, I have an upset stomach. Club soda, be right back. Excuse me, I spilled something. Club soda, be right back. Ooh, the wing is on fire. Club soda, be right back. I think they learned that in their training course, either right before or right after they learned that little bye-bye, bye-bye, bye-bye, bye now, bye-bye, bye now, bye-bye, bye-bye now, bye-bye, bye-bye, bye-bye.
6: 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You've come to the right place. 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
18: Bobby Collins.
19: I just did a commercial for Hawaii tourism. I don't know why. They came to me and they gave me a big hunk of money. And they go, would you do this? I went, yeah, uh-huh. Duh. And they said, we're going to have to fly you and your family to Hawaii. It's okay, we can do it. It'll be tough, but we can handle that. Who's ever been scuba diving? Why? I screw up on the snorkeling. Bobby, you gotta keep the tube out of the water. No, I don't want to play no more. No, it was fun, but I'm going home. What's the deal on this stuff? See, I didn't know we had to do this. And they give me these 2 big Hawaiian guys, Kahuna Malabawani and Lakanuki, you know? Big guys, hana, hana, hana, hana. And they've given me all the equipment. Give them 2 tanks. Oh, no, I'm from New York. Maybe just let me hold my breath. You know, we're from New York. New Yorkers, we don't swim. You ever go swimming in New York? Fish with IV bottles hanging out. Nah, we don't do that. So now they're giving me all that equipment with the tanks and the thing and the... What's the weight belt? What's that for? Why don't you cut out the middleman? Just tie a rope to a big rock and throw my ass in. So then they teach you how to fall into the water from the side of the boat. First the guy goes, Kahuna, Bubby, spit in your mask. Excuse me. Just spit. No, I didn't fall. I'm okay. I figured that's their custom. Hana, Hana. Now I'm on the edge of the boat. I'm holding my mask. I fall in. The whole thing comes off. Now I'm looking at people from another culture like, oh, he's an ass. Hana, Hana. And I'm like, no, I can do it. I got in. I did. 150 feet. I'm under the boat. I'm standing on the ocean floor. I look like the diver in the fish tank next to the treasure chest. Yeah, I don't want to be here. I'm out of bounds. I shouldn't be in your neighborhood. And Kahuna's there, and Lackanookie's there. And it was weird. You're just standing on there. Then all of a sudden, a jellyfish. I'm not talking Jersey Shore jellyfish. I'm talking like, I don't want to have your children. Yeah, the bubbles were no longer coming up here. I had some personal problems. Even the fish were checking their fins. The thing stings me. Stings me. Sucked me. Ah! And they can't pull you up quick because, I don't know, your head will snap off or something. I'm like, the hell with it. Pull me out. Hey! True story. The guy goes, hold out your arm. I go, why? He says, I have to pee on your arm. Excuse me? He says, I pee on your arm. It'll bring the swelling down. I called up the wife. I go, honey, am I gay? She goes, what happened? The guy wanted to pee on my arm. She said, you better come home now.
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10: Michael Phelps on every commercial, you got to see him. You know, he seems like a great guy and everything, you know, but he's kind of hard to look at with that tree trunk neck and that little peanut head of his, his underbite, those jug handle ears. Like, he's on every, I have to turn on the TV and go, he's on every commercial. He's on something for a hotel chain. He's like, I love pillows. I love pillows. Good to have some passions, Michael. I love them. One for each year. He's in a commercial with a Rosetta Stone. That's a language program. It teaches you to speak foreign languages. He looks right in the camera and says he used it. When I learned I was going to Beijing, I thought I better bone up on my Chinese. Bone up on it. Like he's already got it down pretty much. Just needs to just freshen up a little. Just a refresher to get that fluency in Chinese back. Like, when I learned. It is impressive that he can swim so fast with that giant underbite. There's no question about it. Seriously, that's got to create some drag, I would think. He's got to be like a sperm whale feeding on krill as he makes his way through the pool. And he seems like... He's got all these books out. There's a book called Beneath the Surface. Beneath the Surface, what's in there? What makes him tick? Could you imagine reading that book? I like swimming and pillows. And smoking weed. They caught him smoking weed. They treated him like they caught him shooting heroin into the soft spot of a preemie baby's head, you know? Like, I like baby. It sends the wrong signal to children. Yeah, it tells kids you can smoke a little weed and still be the greatest swimmer in the history of mankind. It's not gonna kill you. I like weed. Although, could you imagine the size of the bong hits Michael Phelps must take? Talk about bowl-clearing lung capacity. You do not want to be sharing your weed with Michael Phelps.
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9: Sklar Brothers.
11: My daughter, who's almost six, I feel like she understands that we do comedy. She gets it. She gets it. And so at night, sometimes when she can't fall asleep, she'll have me come in and write jokes with her to get her to go to sleep, which I don't know if you've ever written a joke for a 5.5, 6-year-old. It can't be that edgy. Can't be that dirty. And it can't be funny. It's basically like writing for Jay Leno. It's pretty much, if you will. It is. Truth hurts, doesn't it?
10: Yeah.
11: My daughter's a lot like Zoom. My daughter is a lot like Jay Leno. I mean, she craves attention. She wears a lot of denim shirts.
10: Yes, she does.
11: She loves crazy cars.
10: Yeah.
11: And my daughter, like Jay Leno, has no business hosting The Tonight Show.
10: So yeah, but that's...
11: What? That's more her fault. She can't do an opening monologue, all right?
10: Yeah, no.
11: So Jay gets mad at me when I write jokes with
10: my
11: daughter.
10: I get angry at Randy because, well, I'll be honest with you guys, we only have so much creative joke-writing juice in our tank every day.
11: And I'm mad that he's using some of that creative juice to write jokes that we'll never be able to do on the stage.
10: So I said, let's do something about it, right? Lift up the curtain on the wizard.
11: Randy's going to tell you a joke that he wrote with his daughter, and then I will try and doctor it up so it's appropriate for a stand-up stage. Here's a joke my daughter and I wrote together. Why was the bagel standing outside of his house crying?
10: Why was the bagel standing outside of his house crying?
11: Because someone had changed all his locks. Good for Leno, right?
10: Right? Yeah.
11: There we go. All right, I think I got it. Why was the bagel standing outside of his house crying?
10: Why was the bagel standing outside of his house crying?
11: Because he is a Jew.
10: How do we know he's a Jew?
11: Because he's empty inside.
10: He's a bagel.
11: My daughter's got to learn about her heritage.
10: Yeah,
11: sometime,
10: she really should. You should.
11: Why not now? Why not here?
10: Tell her that joke from now on.
11: Here's the other joke I wrote with her. What do you call a quilt that no one wants to sleep on?
10: What do you call a quilt that no one wants to sleep on?
11: A quont.
10: Not a bad joke, right?
11: Hey, that kills at preschool.
10: It does, should know that, right?
11: Milk through the nose on everybody. All right, I got it. I got the better one. What do you call a quilt that's been slept on 20,000 times?
10: What?
11: Quilt Chamberlain.
10: Boom!
11: Nice. Also would have accepted the AIDS quilt.
10: There you go.
11: That okay. is awesome. Guys, Tebow's not here. Relax.
10: Yeah, relax.
11: Everything's cool.
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12: You know, I did a lot of old characters on the show, and people always say, what do you do so many old people for? And I'll tell you why. I'm getting ready. Oh, yeah. And see, age is all how you look at it. And a lot of people look at it like this. No! It's okay. I'm a parent. I have been for a long time, and I'm good at it. I love doing it. My daughters are 12 and 7 now. And it's an amazing thing what I'm going through in my life. Girls, I know, you know who you are, darling. Now look, these are really, they're hot chicks, you know. These are beautiful girls, but it's very hard to be a dad for girls. When they're little, the best. Little girls, they always smell good, they got those cute dresses on, the hair is great, they love their dads, right? They put their hands on your neck, they sing songs to you that they make up, it's the best.
13: I love my daddy. My daddy is the king of the world. He lives on a big white cloud in the castle cloud. And he rides a big white horse named Philip. And he hops from cloud to cloud to cloud to cloud to cloud. And he fights off the other bad daddies who want to take over the cloud. I love my daddy.
12: Put your dress down.
13: Sorry.
12: But then they grow up. Damn it. They get older. See, because 12 is different for girls. When I was a boy, like I'm an armadillo now. When I was 12, you know, I was 12. Hi, Dad, how you doing? The Yankees were great today. It was amazing. Mickey hit two. One of them almost went out of the stadium. It was the greatest. Hi, Mom, what's for dinner? Olive loaf? Okay. But 12. She said something to me to flip me out. Dad, is it true Paul McCartney was in another group before Wings? And you feel this old liver spot's bursting on your hand. Darling, sit down. I'll tell you about that old time group, the damn Beatles. Giving a history of rock and roll as time flies by, you know. And then, in 1969, we had Woodstock, damn it. And all the groups came. The Shanana, the Sly and the Family Stone, he brought the whole mishpacha. We closed down the New York State Thruway. We were crazy, hippie bastards.
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16: In the glory days of Hollywood, writers came to this place. After the studios would ravage their scripts, they'd come here and they'd drink, and they'd write on paper. Paper is what people used to use to be creative on before they carried an electronic tablet with them at all times that contained all their friends and their personality inside of it. In this very room was where all the writers would meet. Anyone I know, Greg? Faulkner, Hemingway, Fitzgerald. Do you need a first name? John Fonte, Charles Bukowski, Joseph Heller. They all drank in this room. There was a doorman in this door, right? Only gods were allowed in here. No mortals. Thank you very much. I appreciate that, Jamie. Raymond Chandler wrote here. In fact, in one of these booths, one of these very booths, Raymond Chandler wrote The Big Sleep in a very damp booth here. Wow. Raymond Chandler said, if my books had been any worse, I shouldn't have been invited to Hollywood. If they'd been any better, I shouldn't have come. That's the most important thing I think he's ever said, or that anyone's ever said. So, this place is old school, beyond old school. I don't know when the last time you wanted jellied consomme was in your life. When you were sitting around the house and thought, you know what I could groove on? Some Welsh rarebit. Because in my mind, it's 1926 and I'm about to go see Valentino and the Sheik.
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17: I started out doing comedy in like dive bars and stuff. So this is still, you know, nice clubs like this are still, there's still a little fancy for me, you know? Like there's no bathroom graffiti in the bathroom. Get on it, okay? No, not really. But I'm used to, like, I love good bathroom graffiti, you know? Like I love it when someone writes something stupid, then someone writes something awesome that makes a stupid thing awesome. Like you ever seen that? A little footnote. I love that. Sometimes it's gold. Like I was in this bathroom and someone had written in like big loopy writing, like Disneyfied writing, you know, like Peter Pan wrote this on the wall. Such happy writing. Someone wrote, you can't have everything. Where would you put it? Ha ha, right? Adorable and true, right? But then underneath that, someone else had written, in all caps, one word, "Everywhere!" But my favorite was a trio of quotes, all in different handwriting. I saw this in Chicago, and I was in a bar in Chicago, and there was a trio of quotes, and it was just amazing. Like, I was a little high, and I stood there for probably 2 days, okay? Just looking. And the first quote read, "A society not ruled by its workers cannot stand." Right? Karl Marx. Underneath that, someone else had written, "I would never belong to a club that would have someone like me as a member." Groucho Marx, exactly. Underneath that, someone else had written, "Wherever you go, whatever you do, I will be right here waiting for you." Richard Marx. Oh, glory.
15: Hey, the internet changed everything, man. Certainly changed the way people don't buy music, you know. The record industry is on its ear, man, because what they manufacture became easier to steal than it is to buy. And that's just a fact of nature these days, and they'll figure it out. But I used to sell millions of comedy albums, and now it's hard to sell them because it's just so easy to rip it off, you know. Just click, click, out of my IRA into your iPod. When I was a kid, you had to get a ride to Sears, which is a building. You had to find the record department. Thank you, Rocky Mountain. Even though your beer tastes like ass. Those mountains should turn brown.
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19: My mom gets really nervous about me taking the subway late at night. She doesn't like that, so I keep a razor on me to protect myself. And if other ladies do this, I keep an adorable pink Motorola razor on me. Because like most girls, I pretend to talk on the phone when I'm walking home late at night. Do you do that, right? Because we think that that's going to prevent an attack. As if walking down the street on the phone, a predator is going to be behind you, and he's going to be like, "Oh, ooh, sorry, didn't realize you were on a call." It would be really rude to rape you in the middle of a conversation, you know? So the phone's not going to do anything. What you have to do is you have to walk down the street and talk about things that make you very unattackable. So I walk down the street, and I pretend to talk on my phone, and I go, "Oh my God, I totally lost my wallet, and I have syphilis," and then nobody talks to me for, like, weeks. Everyone just leaves me alone, and it's great. I used to live in Williamsburg, though. Williamsburg, Brooklyn. Anyone here from Williamsburg? does someone boo? That's fine. I'm not from there. I just lived there. And it's, for those of you who don't know, it's like full of indie rock hipsters, that guys that wear like spandex-style jeans, and they weigh about 45 pounds, maybe 50. So I don't really know why I was worried about getting attacked in Williamsburg. You know what I mean? It's like, what's a hipster gonna do to me? Like, by the time a hipster gets off his unicycle and stops crying about the fact that he's never gonna be in the Strokes, it's like the most a hipster is gonna do to me is like attack my political views, you know, or steal my idea for a mural. Like, I think I'm fine.
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21: But see, people talk reparation. All right. I could get killed for this, but I'm going to say it. It ain't even funny either. It's definitely not going to be funny to white people. Or Latinos, or Asians, or Jews, anybody. Here's what reparations should be, simple. Because look, we are all slaves right now. We work so that we can pay a debt to the bank that the government got money from. That they're borrowing not on our behalf. So we are paying someone else's debt. So we are slaves to the government, who is a slave to the bank. Okay? I think black people, as reparations, we can't get a pocket full of money. It makes no sense. Because it's just gonna we do. Because here's what black people are trying to do to create wealth, like to become a wealthy people. Even though they'll be poor, there'll be some that are super wealthy. Like Oprah has a lot of money.

0: money, but she ain't wealthy because it ain't from no tradition. She just lucky. So that's why she hanging on to that. Like, she used to support Obama outwardly, but she did that, and all those white women that love her said, "Why are you, I don't like you supporting it so loudly over." So she quiet a little bit. But here's the reparations. I'm gonna back up. Since federal income tax is slavery, and we are all slaves, and reparations is an apology for slavery, the original slavery that we're talking about, black people should be exempt from federal income tax. I'm looking around, make sure a white boy, he didn't like that. He started biting his top lip. Because if you understand money, you shoot me in the head just for even thinking that. Because what that'll do, it'll cause wealth. Here to do. The people who are going to do what they were going to do with the 100,000 that we would all get are still going to do that. Got more money. More sneakers. But the ones that understand money, going to take that and be create wealth. But it ain't going to happen. But that's my reparation idea. We all already have been slaves. Federal income tax is slavery. So I'm just saying, we're double slaves. They let us have enough to pay for our plantation hut that we live in, that they always threatening to take. Why? I worked so hard. Why? They gonna do this? That's everybody. White people too. Why?
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3: Hey, when I go to all these countries, like, I don't know where any of them are at. Like, when I go, I didn't learn about countries in school. All right, it's not my fault. I learned about Tennessee. I learned about the states that touched us in case they attacked. And then I was told the rest was Europe, and that's where the gays are made. So, yeah, I had a different book. My teacher brought his own book to class. He was fired. He got fired pretty quickly. I've been to Bahrain. Y'all know Bahrain? I went over there. I have a pretty decent fan base in Bahrain. It's really starting to take off. I didn't even know I went to Bahrain. I told people I went to Saudi Arabia, Bahrain. I thought it was like there. Like, they're like, I was like, yeah, I was in Bahrain, Saudi Arabia. They're like, you know, Bahrain's its own country. I was like, are they now? Good for them, all right? Good for them. When I went there, this was like 6 years ago. We did Comedy for the Troops, and that was like one of the stops. So we stayed in an army base, but in Bahrain, you could actually leave the base and go to like downtown, you know, Bahrain. I don't know. So they're like, look, it's safe. Just don't draw attention to yourself. So they're like, don't wear like American t-shirts. And I was like, all right, that makes sense. No American t-shirts. What are you guys going to do about the white on my skin? That's probably going to be the issue. Like, I don't want them to come up like, excuse me, are you Muslim? Yeah, Southern Muslim, actually. My dad was a deacon, so. I went to Iraq. When you go to Iraq, we would, went to like some tiny bases, and the troops, they just have to build them. So it's all makeshift stuff. They just had pipes dug in the ground, and that's what they would pee into. If they did the other, they had a bag. They called it a wag bag. It's like pretty awkward. Because I went up to the soldier, I was like, hey, where's your restroom at? And he was like, you gotta go number one or number two. And I was like, well, I don't really see how that's your business. And to be honest with you, I might mix it up. So. Yeah, oh, I don't know. Why don't you let me decide, all right? We have barely made eye contact.
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0: People who think they're God's hall monitors just walking around, I'm going to get your name, you know. Show up to church like they're reporting for jury duty. Who do we get to convict this weekend? Guilty! Guilty! I don't need no evidence. Guilty! And I know where it comes from. It comes from not holding them down long enough during the baptism, right? Are you sure you understood the Sermon on the Mount? That's why so many Christians are okay with waterboarding, because it's a lot like baptism. Really? Is that the line? Is that the line? That's how I was raised. Raised by a Christian and a soldier. I was taught to turn the other cheek and always throw the first punch. A little bit of conflict there. It's a little hard to do. I try to do the right thing. I open the door for people, but if they don't say thank you, I trip them. You know what I mean?
1: Happy to be here. I'm happy to be in San Francisco. I'm from San Francisco. Yeah, all right. I'm from San Francisco, and I think what I've learned recently, being from San Francisco has made me very aware. I get very upset when people are rude towards homosexuals, right? I think that's wrong, right? Like, I heard this phrase for the first time the other day. I heard, Dave, God made Adam and Eve, not Adam and Steve. It's like, all right, well, that's a stupid argument. Because that presumes that I believe in Adam and Eve, which I don't. I believe in dinosaurs. Big, gay dinosaurs. I believe in ones that would roam the prehistoric land asking questions like, are you a triceratops or a triceratops? I eat plants, but I'm not a herbivore, I'm a himbivore. Oh me, I'm a T-Rex. The T is for Tyrannofabulous. Although it would be more like this, because they got little... they got little short arms, people. Dino anatomy. Bothers me people are rude towards homosexuals. Like, I have a friend who's gay, and his dad's in denial about it, right? And it's so stupid, because he always is like, oh, he's not gay, he's just confused. That doesn't even make sense to me, you know? No one's ever given me, like, a riddle or a difficult math problem. Or I've just been like, well, I think I know what would help this situation. I think I have a hypothesis. Ba-bam. Never. It's just weird. I have a friend who's not from the Bay Area, and he once asked me, he was like, Dave, how do you deal with all the gay people? How do you deal with all the gay people? Like, deal with them like they're just running around forcefully to everybody. Like, they're just like the homeless people on the freeway off-ramps that try and wash your car windows. Like, no, I don't want it. I don't want... Oh, he started. All right, here we go. Well, let him finish. It's dirtier than before.
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3: And you know, I noticed that there's a difference in funerals. Like, white people have funerals. They love their dearly departed, but their funerals be different. They don't give it up easy. You know, they hold it in until they get home. Maybe they go, they faint. They get at the funeral. Black people let it hang out right off. Wah! And then they fall on your ass. They don't never faint, they just lean on your ass. You got to carry them to the car. Say, bitch, get up. Damn. You got to kill me because that mother dead? My grandmother could yell like that, scared you at a funeral, right? My father, she said, wow, chicken, that message. What's the matter, mama? I thought maybe he raised up or something, you know? She did that voice, made me stop snorting cocaine, dude. What's that you doing, boy? I said, cocaine, mama. She said, whoa, Jesus, happy, go kill me, God, go kill me, go kill me, God, go kill me. I said, mama, don't do this. Look, I'm slowing it up. Look, mama, I'm putting it down the toilet. $1,600 worth. She found out how much it cost, she got mad. You dumb mother. You could have sold some of that back to the man you got it from. Told you that'd make you ignorant.

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1: I've always been too interested in crime news and stuff like that, like cold case files and that kind of thing. I love reading crime news in general. I like the local paper in a city because they always have good crime coverage. And it's funny to me when the local paper will try and make someone sound prettier after they're murdered. Like, you'll walk by the newsstand and you'll see the headline like, "Beauty Slain." And then you look at the photo and you're like, "How about Body Found?" My new favorite term in crime reporting is someone is a person of interest. That means that someone is like an unofficial suspect in a case, which I think is a pretty good term. But to me, person of interest almost sounds too flattering. Like if I was in my apartment and the police pounded on the door and they were like, "A man was murdered in your lobby last night and you are a person of interest," I would be like, "Moi? Oh, do go on. Fresh."
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3: Oh my God, here's a real one. You can follow my Twitter feed and this is real. I lost my voice in Memphis, Tennessee, all right? About 10 months ago. I'm freaking out because as you know, my voice is all I got. This face is doing nothing for my career. Right? And some of you are like, no, let's be real. I get it. Hot chicks come up to me all the time. And they're like, "Oh my God, you are so funny." And then they just leave. So this face is doing nothing for me. I'm like a stripper when they turn the lights on. How you, "Oh my God!" So I'm freaking out, right? I'm in a car freaking out. My dad calls me up. "Hey, what's going on? I heard something happened to you." I go, "Dad, I lost my voice. I can't talk. And I have 2 shows tonight. And I don't want to cancel. But I don't want to do because the doctor said he's going to give me a steroid shot. And a cortisone shot right in my throat. And remember when I was 10 and I got bit by the dog with rabies and they gave me the 14 shots around my stomach? I'm scared, Bobby. I don't know what to do." And my dad goes, "I know, it must be hard. It must be hard. I can't. Is it as hard as not having a thumb? Because I can't even hold a microphone. Mira nomás, mira, mira nomás. I can't even hold a gun. Mira, mira. I don't have it. Thanks, Dad." Because my dad's cool with laughter. My dad's like real like that. And what my dad taught me as a kid was, if you're real and you're honest, it'll cut through the BS. Just stick to it. Right now, I'm going to tell you a story. Every man in this room is going to want to laugh. But the majority of you won't. Because you're slaves to the lies that you've told before, and now you can't deviate from it. Right? Seriously, here's what happened. Right? I'm 4 years old. First lesson in be real to the extreme. I'm walking by my mom and dad's bedroom. I stop. I look in. My mom looks at my dad and goes, "Oh, yeah. Do I look fat in this dress?" And my dad goes, "Don't be stupid. You look fat in everything." See? Look at all the guys. "You're fat, and I'm taking you to dinner to get fatter. How am I the bad guy? I'm gonna feed you, then I'm gonna you. How am I the bad guy?" And then my mom goes, "Ay, viejo, you're so funny. Ah!" The man's a genius.
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4: I was thinking of getting a pet. I was thinking of doing that. I don't have a lot of money, though. I was thinking of getting one of those retired police dogs to help me find my weed. What do you guys think? Is that gonna... Do they keep going after they're done? "Is that boy, where is it? All right, it's behind the couch? It's behind the couch? Where is it? Oh, it's in my pocket? Ah." My neighbor bought a cat, and I saw her, and I said, "Oh, I see you bought a cat." And she goes, "No, I rescued it." "Really? You rescued it?" "Yes, I rescued it." "Why?" "I don't know. You're pulling the Jack Bauer card on this one?" "Really? How heroic was that rescue? Did you have to belay from a chopper to get into the animal shelter? How much tear gas did it take to get past security? What was the ransom note for your cat? You didn't rescue that cat. That cat was recycled, ladies and gentlemen. All right? Shut up." So I went down there, I went to go buy a cat, I went to go rescue. a cat from the Spica, and they have so many cats there. The funny thing about when you go to the shelter, if you've never gone, dude, first thing that happens, you go in and the guy says, "All right, you're with me." They assign you a guy with keys and he walks you through. And first thing they do, they take you past the dogs. They take you past all the good animals first, right? And they're all jumping there. Dogs, when they see you, they start barking and doing flips. They're just begging for your attention. And then when they take you to the cats, you go in the cat dungeon and... And you walk in, and all the cats do that slow look at you, right? And then they do the slow blink, and then they go right back to whatever else they were doing. They don't care. They don't care about you. And I was like, all right, I need a cat. And he's like, all right, pick one. And I was like, how do I pick? There's so many cats here. And he's like, well, there's two basic kinds of cats. You got to figure out which one you want. There's indoor and outdoor. And I was like, cool. Cats are like basketballs. This is going to be a piece of cake. I'm a huge Michael Jordan fan. This is going to be easy. How do I tell the difference? He's like, I don't know. What? You don't know? You're the cat man. I figured out all by myself, Cincinnati. I think all cats are indoor cats. Until you don't want your cat anymore.
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5: So this is a beautiful theater. I like what I do because I get to work in a lot of different places. And recently I did a show in New Jersey in the auditorium of a technical high school. I forgot that existed. Technical high school. That's where dreams are narrowed down. Because we tell our children, you can do anything you want. Their whole lives, you can do anything. But at this place, we take kids, like they're 15, they're young. And we tell them, you can do 8 things. We got it down to 8 for you. And I'm not saying these people are stupid, because I'm stupid. I really am stupid, and it bothers me. Like, I wish I was more stupid. Because then it wouldn't, I would, it just, all my thoughts would just be like... But instead, here's how my brain works. It's stupidity, followed by self-hatred, and then further analysis. It's not a very efficient system of thought. I have these dumb thoughts, duh, and then I go, what's wrong with you? And then I figure it out. But the impulse is always stupid. Like, I saw this guy in New York one day, and he's walking his dog, and this is what I saw. The guy's got a coffee and a dog on a leash and a phone. He's on the phone. So he's got his phone like this, and the dog's leash is going from the phone hand to the dog. And I look at this, and I go, oh, he's got like a dog phone. Like, that thought sincerely inhabited me for like a full minute. I'm going, oh, I wonder what the benefits are to hooking your phone up to a dog. And then the other part of me had to go, why would that exist? You ask.
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6: Here. What's the difference between a pickpocket and a peeping Tom? A pickpocket snatches watches. I just thought I'd throw that in, you know what I mean? So lady had twins last year. First set of kids, twins, first time. She named them Adolph and Rudolph. And this year, she got pregnant again. Doctors told her it was twins. Her husband said, well, what are we gonna name them? She said, get off and stay off. I thought that was good. It's tough coming from mixed parents. Wake up in the morning with a taste in your mouth of pheasant and black-eyed peas. Filet mignon and biscuits. You know what I mean? Some things just don't go together. You know what I mean? If you want to know how important black is, go to Las Vegas and get some white chips and get some black chips. You have 70 pounds of white chips and can't get out of town. You get 2 pounds of black chips, you can go to Madrid. And if I get me 2 pounds, that's where I'm going. I have a few statistics. Is that correct? Statistics. It's college. I didn't go myself, but I saw a lot of people go. No, I didn't dig school. I didn't see how knowing when Washington crossed the Delaware I was going to help me in a brick fight. I got nothing about ducking bricks in history. But here's just a few things. It's funny how life is. Some guys take polls and they have a Gallup stuff and then they do surveys and they say that 1 out of every 4 people is a freak. So pick out 3 of your friends. And if they are right, it's you.
7: Bjork wore the best dress ever to the Oscars, ever. She wore a swan. And I'm not talking about a dress with white feathers on it. Oh, no. She rocked the whole bird. The beak was up here. And she accessorized it with an egg. What else you gonna wear with your bird? And all of the fashion magazines said she was the worst dressed. But when they say that you're the worst, that really means you're the best. Because those fashion magazines, they have no imagination. Fashion is so boring. It could be great, but it's not, you know? Like, on the Oscars, all the actresses wear the same dress. Like, this year, they all wore the strapless gown that's cut off here so you could just see this bone, because they're all so anorexic. Look at this bone. Look at this bone. I'm totally emaciated. Look at this bone. Look at this bone. I'm almost dead. Look at this bone. There are no great divas anymore. The last true diva was Cher. And one time, Cher came to the Oscars wearing this dress with feathers shooting out the back. She just looked like a turkey. She was having a Bob Mackie Thanksgiving. And that's a diva. Like, if you could walk on the red carpet and pull off poultry. And I saw her and I vowed to myself, if I ever go to one of these award shows, I'm gonna wear some kind of a bird. So I went to the Grammys last year and I had a dress made out of peacock feathers. And I didn't win a Grammy, but I was named worst dressed. And that's impressive, because if you get a Grammy, you had to just beat out, like, what, 3 or 4 people? But if you're worst dressed, you beat 15,000 people. I beat Mary J. Blige. I beat Lil' Kim. And I knew it was good, because when I walked on the red carpet, I could hear all of the gay men gasp, like, Queen's heads were exploding. Girl! Oh, no, she didn't. Girl.
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10: Now, this next piece of material is real simple. It's called Free-Floating Hostility. 24 minor cultural items I'm bored with, tired of, and pissed at. So I hope you're ready for a little random anger. White guys over 10 years of age who wear their baseball hats backwards. Listen. Listen to me. White guys, let me tell you something. You're never going to be as cool as black guys. It's not going to happen. You're white. And you're lame. It's a law of nature. Turning your hat around and learning a complicated handshake will not make you cool. And you black guys, since you started the whole thing, I'm gonna let you stay with the hats a little bit longer, but I think really, once you qualify for Social Security, it's time to spin that mother around to the front again. Another tip for the men. The earring, the thing with the earrings,
6: It's over.
10: It's been over for a long time. Doesn't mean anything anymore. It was supposed to piss off the squares. The squares are wearing them now. Doesn't mean anything. It's just jewelry. Unless you have an earring with a live baby hanging from it. It's just jewelry. And I want you to know I'm in favor of self-mutilation and personal disfigurement. I've always said there's nothing like puncturing and perforating your skin in a dozen or so places in order to demonstrate your high self-esteem. When I see a young man decorating his scalp with a soldering iron, I say, there's a happy guy. Thinks highly of himself. Something else I can do without, aftershave and cologne. Just what I need in the elevator. Some guy standing next to me smells like a pine tree. I say, go home and wash, you smelly prick. You smell like the urinal in a Portuguese cat house.
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9: I had a good friend propose in a hot air balloon. People thought that was romantic. To me, nothing says you better marry me or your life could be in danger. Quite like the balloon. Can you imagine if she had said no? How awkward. Especially if you're the hot air balloon pilot over here. Trying to pretend like you didn't hear anything. Just... That's having a good time. You pack a lunch. Just began our 3-hour descent. What I can't imagine is how an orgy breaks out, ever. I imagine one dude being like, excuse me, could I get everybody's attention? Is the entire room thinking what I'm thinking right now? I hope so. I'm gonna start taking my pants off. Please, nobody call the cops. This is either going to be the best or the worst Olive Garden experience ever. Thank you. Oh, yeah, those breadsticks make me horny. All you can eat breadsticks. It is true. I've never got an it's true on the breadstick part. It's so true. It is all you can eat breadsticks. I love the way he just takes the truth and just crystallizes it.
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11: I saw an interview with a Victoria's Secret designer. This guy said Victoria's Secret has actually toned down their designs because of September 11th. He said it like it made perfect sense. I just can't believe there's a woman trying to seduce her boyfriend. The guy's like, whoa, honey. Have you not read a paper lately? Why don't you go in the next room? Tone it down. Come back here and we will have sex. For America. I had the stomach flu recently. I did. Went to the doctor. He gave me the best treatment ever. He goes, Todd, stomach flu. Go home, rest, drink Gatorade. I love Gatorade. And I never have a legitimate reason to drink it. I called my friend up all excited. I said, hey, the doctor told me to drink Gatorade. My friend's like, I don't know, you should probably drink water instead. This put me in an awkward position. Because now I had to call my doctor up and go, hey, doc, I know you went to Harvard Medical School for 28 years and you told me to drink Gatorade. Well, I was just talking to my friend TJ. He's an intern at VH1. He told me to drink water, doc. Doc, why are you crying? And then I heard a gunshot. What a fool I'm making of me. That surprised even me.
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12: So, in San Francisco, they used the sit lie law on the Occupy encampment. The sit lie law put on the ballot by Mayor Newsom, allegedly to reduce crime, by making it illegal to sit or lie on the sidewalk in certain areas. Newsom apparently unaware that 100% of crimes are committed by people who are not lying down. That is a true statistic. You may Google it. In fact, people lying down is the solution to crime. Police should be going through high crime areas, giving out pillows and tea. It wasn't just about crime, it was about freaks on the street. I just accept that because I choose to live in the city, when I leave my house, I'm no longer in control of my situation, that I'll encounter people who are different from me, and I dig that. I'm okay with it. Some people didn't want to see it, so they tried to make it illegal. It wasn't just about any freaks on the street, it was specifically about freaks on the street in the Haight-Ashbury. If there's one place in the world you should be allowed to be a freak on the street, it's the Haight-Ashbury. That's why people go there, is to see a museum of that. Where we have a particular kind of freak on the street who's like, well, I've got blonde dreadlocks and a dog and a sitar and a tattoo on my face and I smell like ass and I hate my parents. Give me a dollar. So I did that joke in Portland. And when I described the freak on the street and said, smell like ass and give me a dollar, nobody laughed. And then I was like, oh yeah, I'm in Portland. They think this is their leader.
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2: Russell Peters.
13: You're Polish, sweetheart? And your boyfriend's Indian? No? You're not Indian? Have you looked in the mirror? Look, I'm not an expert on the subject. But if I was to racially abuse you, what are you? South African. So Indian. Okay. When you're in South Africa, what do they call you? Oi, coolie, move it. Stinking coolies are walking around everywhere. What part of South Africa? Durban? Chatsworth? Cape Town. Okay, because you're fancy. So your family's Indian from South Africa? Yeah, all of a sudden, huh? Black guy, where's your family from?
14: Senegal.
13: Senegal, that's Africa. Do they have Indians in Senegal?
14: They started coming in.
13: They started coming in. What are we, cockroaches, the way people describe us? I don't know, it used to be lovely, and then they started coming in and opened up the cereal one morning. There was an Indian in there. You know that he's, where is he? There he is. There's so many Indians, I couldn't even find you. You see what I mean? You know how that happened, right? You know how that he's just as Indian as we are, but his forefathers, unlike my forefathers, his forefathers were not fast runners. You see, my forefathers saw the ships coming into the harbor and we went, I'm not getting on that boat. And his forefathers went, hey, look, a boat. They ended up in South Africa. Why am I cutting sugar cane? I'm diabetic.
15: Good to be here. I'm from New York by way of Jamaica. Living out here in California. I like California, man. California's cool. You know what I like about California? The beach. The beach is off the chain. It's incredible, but I get grief from my homeboys because I won't go in the water when we're down by the beach. They're like, how come you don't go in the water? And I'm like, because I watch the news. Yo, got sharks in these waters. Are you on medication? The sand is fine for me. Remember that little girl, like, off the coast of Hawaii, got her arm bitten off by a shark? Remember how, like, she was like, she wasn't going to give up. She's like, I'm just going to recover from this. And after I recover from this, I'm going to surf again. I'm not going to let this stop me. Let me tell you something. If I play any game that causes me to lose an arm, the game wins. Hand down, on the game to win. It was, if I get shot on stage tonight, this is my last show. That's just how I get down. She went back and surfed again. So it was a shot, you know, it's like, this ain't Vegas. It's your last hand for real. This ain't chips. Can't afford to lose that. I can't believe a shark bit off my other arm. Well, how did you lose the first one? It just...
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11: It's been an exciting few years. I dated a stripper for a while, and I'm not a stripper guy. It was a weird thing. I don't have anything against strippers or strip clubs. I don't go primarily because I generally believe them. And so I met her in a different context. I met her at a party, and she said she was a writer. And I said, well, what do you write about? She said, well, I write about stripping, sex work, and being a dominatrix. And I said, why do you write about that? She said, well, that's what I do. And I just held on to writer. Dating a writer who's an active sex worker and stripper and dominatrix. And don't get jealous. I mean, she was an age-appropriate stripper, which, you know, is a little sad. But I don't really know how I became that guy. And I don't know how I became the guy that, given the same situation, just says, how was work? And it's the same question. I didn't know if I was evolving or dead inside. And I'm not a fetishistic person. I like just normal, soul-meshing, slightly disturbing, but, you know, deeply moving sex that could lead to complete loss of identity and crying. I'm normal, just straight up. I like the kind of sex. You ever had the kind of sex where that it's so good that in the middle of it you're thinking, one of us is going to die? That kind of sex. I don't need props and toys. For me, you know, there's just a very fine line between a dominatrix and a clown. Really depends on the arena. But we were getting too attached, and I knew it was only a matter of time before, like I said, all right, just give me the treatment. Do the thing you do with the clients. Let's do it. I'm ready to try it. I don't want anything in me, but you can tie me up. And I know what would happen. I'd be tied up and I'd be like, I'm not good with this. I'm not comfortable. This isn't fun. I knew I wouldn't get off on this. Please untie me. And she'd just be sitting there, smiling, looking at me, holding a ball gag, saying, the safe word is, marry me.
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2: Tom Simmons.
10: I don't trust flying now, period. Everybody's on strike. The mechanics want to go on strike. Delta's airline pilots aren't even talking to them. They're so pissed at them. It never occurred to me that airline pilots might be disgruntled at their job. I pay them whatever the hell they want. I don't fly much, but when I do, I don't want to be on the flight where the pilot's like, you know, I think I'm going to take one for my union brothers. I was a pilot and they would negotiate with me in the front office, I wouldn't be striking or calling in sick. Every flight I would just be
12: ladies and gentlemen, this is your captain speaking. I don't think Delta Airlines pays me enough to finish this flight, so I'm just going to shut some things off and take a little nap. In the meantime, while the flight attendant's walking through the aisles passing around my hat, for every dollar you put in there, I'll get us that much closer to the airport. Come on, folks, I'm not kidding. Those cushions don't really float.
10: Like I said, I got married last time, a year, the end of April. Yeah, it's great being married, man. I love my wife. We've been going out 5 years, and we figured out how to make our relationship work. We stumbled across a way. This is what we do, right? Serena, that's my wife's name. Serena makes all the little decisions, right? And then I make all the big decisions. And then she decides which decisions are big or little. That's right. Works out great for her, and I get to pick the cereal that we eat. Yes. She's wonderful, man. She's the best. And the only, you know, and the weird thing about it, we've been in a long distance relationship pretty much our whole relationship because, you know, I'm a comic, so we'll be apart sometimes for like 4 or 5 weeks at a time. So, yeah, whoever said talk is cheap never paid a phone bill in a long distance relationship. Yeah, I think the only people really happy about us being in a long distance relationship is the phone company. We get into an argument, we don't talk for a couple days, we'll get that call. Hey, Tom, this is Jan from AT&T. Don't you think you ought to call her and apologize? And when you're apart for long periods of time, you got to do stuff on the phone, right? That you wouldn't normally do, right? Yeah. Which is awkward, man. I was living at my sister's house for a while when I was in New York. She's talking to me one day and she goes, by the way, Tom, when you use the cordless phone, be careful. All the people in the neighborhood can hear your conversations on their baby monitors. Baby monitors? Hate to be in that house at 3 in the morning. Like, wake up, honey. I think our son's hyperventilating.
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13: Yeah, I think it's going to be fun tonight. I think tonight's going to be the night for me. I think you know what I'm talking about. That's a myth about entertainers. They always think you meet a lot of girls on the road, and it's not true, because you come into town for like one night, you don't have time to get to know anybody, and I'm not into that one night thing. I think a person should get to know someone and even be in love with them before you use and degrade them. I've never been able to get along with women in the long run. I went with a girl for 3 years once, and I thought I was doing a good job of, you know, you have to treat a woman a certain way. I remember one time she came up to me, and she's kind of depressed, and she said, Steve, I don't think you respect me as a woman. And I kind of soothed her, and I said, what are you talking about? You're the best hog I've ever had. Wait a second. Hey, comedy is not pretty.
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14: You do realize the imperial system is so inefficient that even American drug dealers have switched over to metric. Even drug dealers got to the point where they said, we need some order, we're going with metric. And I honestly thought this was an anomaly. I thought, you know what? This is just one of those things. It's a coincidence, but it's not. Americans do not care about abbreviation nor the English language. They just, they don't give a damn. I learned this in the small things, Like, for instance, when I was in Tennessee, I stumbled on an organization known as the Ku Klux Klan. You heard of them? Worst magic show ever. Guy gave me a pamphlet. He was like, come and see the Grand Wizard. Grand Wizard! The Grand Wizard! Didn't do one trick! Not even one trick. I mean, I noticed a few black people disappear, but I mean, that's not magic. No, that's just Reaganomics. I wasn't impressed by that. Like, where's the magic? I sat there forever. These guys running around in their sheets. Yeah! The KKK, as they're affectionately known. Has nobody bothered to tell them ever that you do not spell Klan with a K? Nobody stopped. Even in America, Klan is spelt with a C. The Ku Klux Klan, they're the KKC, not the KKK. You realize that? Ku Klux Klan. C. In fact, the name is wrong. The whole thing, the Ku Klux parts of it. That's just horrible because they got that, as you know, from ancient Greece. It was Kuklos Alpheon, meaning a circle of brothers. And that's how they got their name. They call themselves a Greek circle of brothers, which is wrong for two reasons. One, if your sole purpose as an organization is to hate black people, don't you find it strange that you've now named yourself the circle of brothers? And secondly, do they realize that in ancient Greece, circles of brothers were doing very different things with one another? Very loving, very, you know, yeah. If they were really a Greek circle, the sheets would be a bit higher up, you know, just more of a, yeah, maybe one more hole. They're not a...
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15: All right, let's get to the pressing issues of the day, okay? The more important issues of the day. Vegan soul food. Really? Really, vegans? You dare bring that into the earth? Really, vegan? That doesn't even make any sense. Now, let's think about this for a moment, okay? And what's the history of soul food? Slaves were given the worst parts of the animals, pig's feet, things like that. They had to cover it in lard and spices, whatever they could to make that taste delicious. Soul food is steeped in African-American history and tradition. Then you have vegan food. Now, vegans also start with a limited number of ingredients, but arguably, what they end up with tastes worse than what they started with. That's arguable. I argue it. Because it's true. Some would argue otherwise, and they're wrong. Because I have had vegan Thanksgiving of tofurkey and soy gravy. And it's not to say that Thanksgiving will ever justify the genocide of the Native Americans, but vegan Thanksgiving, that's just spitting on the graves, isn't it? Thank you. Now again, the bigger point here is vegans don't use animal products in their food, and that's a key part of soul food. That is an essential part of soul food, animal products. Therefore, vegan soul food is essentially a heavy metal cover album of Motown classics. Heavy metal is rock music stripped of its historic black elements. It can't properly cover Motown. If I saw a heavy metal cover album of Motown classics, I would not buy it. Unless, of course, the record was called Vegan Soul Food. At which point, it is high concept. And Daddy must have it. Daddy must have it.
16: Tracy Morgan.
17: Got to lose weight. You don't want to develop diabetes. But that's like, black people and white people, there's a difference in cultures. We got different terminologies. Like, white people have the medical term. Black people, we just got the black term. Like, take health, for instance. A white person will break down. They'd be like, well, diabetes is, there are two types. You know, diabetes, black people be like, got their sugar. Got their sugar. Their sugar's bad. You got that sugar. They ain't got that sugar. Like, white people, they got the medical term. You know, they say, like, well, an amputation is a complication of diabetes. Black people, we get right to the point. We be like, you're going to lose that foot. Them Twixes and them ding-dongs, you don't want that foot. You don't want that foot. I promise you, that foot going to come off. there you go. You remember what happened to Kevin, right? Kevin down south, remember? He lost a foot, killed himself. It's just a difference in cultures, the way we handle things. Like, even the way we raise our kids is different. White people, y'all let your kids sail around the world at 16. I wish my daughter would. Daddy, I want to sail around the world. You better sell your ass in that kitchen and help your mother make that lasagna with six different cheeses.
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16: Oscar Wilde famously wrongly imprisoned for homosexuality. At least that's what I thought. And then I did some further reading. Turns out he was gay. So, fair enough. Rules is rules. Come on, you vendor. People say to me, you're gay, you just don't know you're gay. I always think that's going to come as a horrible shock, isn't it? Have you ever done this? Have you ever been driving along and you've hit a rabbit? The worst thing is the noise. That horrible, familiar sound of a hammer hitting a rabbit. Percent of all dangerous driving offences are committed by men. You know what that means? It means 3% are committed by bloody women drivers. You know who you are, you're a menace. I don't think speed cameras are fair. Who's with me? Yeah. I can't see how they're fair. If I'm driving home from this gig at 12 midnight, yeah? And there's kids playing in the street, they've got bigger problems than me. Well, not anymore, they haven't, but... But let's say I'm driving home from this gig, 12 midnight, let's say I'm doing 40 in a 30 zone, I get flashed by one of those cameras. How is it fair that my girlfriend gets 3 points on her licence? That doesn't seem fair to me. She's already got 12 points. She's going to have to go to jail. Have you all seen that incredibly powerful commercial on television where the child morphs back to life, having been run over? Yeah. Incidentally, that's why you're not allowed to leave the scene of an accident. You missed the best bit.
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19: I don't know about you guys, I don't know what you do for work, but I don't mean to brag, but since moving to Hollywood, I've done a lot of secretarial work. Yeah, any admins in the house? Anybody? No, you work the land. You're forest rangers. We came into town for supplies. And, it's interesting, your show. Normally, we just read by the fire. Or Pa reads from the good book, picking out words he recognizes from the feed store. No, Maria, we don't understand your admin. No, I'm just the excitement of secretarial work, you know, because every day I'd wake up, I didn't know if I was going to go in and file something or type something or, like, file something I typed. And I decided that the worse the job is, the more excited the temporary representative seems to be about it.
20: Hello, Marie. This is Judy from TRC Staffing in Glendale. Good morning. I have an incredible opportunity here for you today. $5 an hour, alphanumerical filing in an industrial warehouse. I thought of you first.
19: I kept expecting it to get worse.
20: Hello, Marie. This is Judy in Tijuana, Mexico, loading fruit trucks. 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Hello, Marie. This is it. I have a feeling.
21: 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You are sold into prostitution. But there is free parking.
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3: Got on an elevator and this old guy got on with me. And I was over near the buttons. I pushed number 4. I said, where are you going? He said, Phoenix. So I pushed Phoenix. Doors opened, 2 tumbleweeds blew on. We stepped off. We were in downtown Phoenix.

0: faded or just intoxicated. Sometimes, what's the difference? I talked to her, and I don't know what stories I gave her, but I played right into her hand. Whatever she said, I said exactly what she wanted to hear. She hated long hair. I was thinking of cutting it. She hated cigarettes. I was trying to quit. Whatever it was, it worked. And she said, tomorrow the Twins are playing the Red Sox. My team, the Red Sox. She goes, why don't we go to the game? You can stay at my house because it's right near the stadium. Not for sex, just out of convenience. Which is exactly what I tell a girl I was trying to have sex with. So I show up. We had one more drink at her house, and that led to kissing, which led to grinding, which led to some of the most vicious dry humping I've seen since junior high school. It was like porno with clothes on. It was violent. But I got to a point where I realized it's not going to go any farther than this, because every time I try to close the deal, I can't. I'm not a slut. Well, I am, and I'll show you how. It's not that hard, really. Well, I don't even know you. Well, I'll have my agent fax my bio. Come on, please. It's starting to hurt here. Finally, I gave up like a gentleman. I rolled over, curled up, and I went to bed. Next day, we go to the Twins game. And I'm a Red Sox fan. So I am trotting down, up and down the bleachers. I go, woo, Red Sox, yeah, you're going to lose. They're losing that game 5-1 in the bottom of the sixth. And now Bobby Barnett, she starts talking. So on, I try to call her bluff. I say, listen, Red Sox lose this game. I will quit smoking and cut my hair tonight. Red Sox come back and win. You turn loose some of that old girl. I'm sure I said it a lot more diplomatically than that, but the point was, and Bobby Barnett, she's on the spot. She can't say no, so she said, fine. And as soon as she said, fine, Mo Vaughn came to the plate. Boom, right out of the ballpark. The Red Sox scored 11 unanswered runs. They won that game 12-6. And Bobby Barnett sat in the bleachers and turned gray. She's driving me home. Silently. I turned to her and I said, so, would you think I was an asshole? I took you up on the bet? She said, no. So would you think I was an ass? I picked up a homeless guy and told you I wanted to donate my winnings to charity? You laugh. She didn't.
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2: I'm going to be a great father because I got some good male role models in my life. Even the bad ones are good. For real, like my grandfather. I wish I could introduce y'all to my grandfather. Ooh, he is a 75-year-old thug. Just been to the penitentiary and everything. He's got that penitentiary swole still. Look like he popping Viagra and steroids all at the same time. Just big for no reason. One of them old school players from down south, always got his hand in his pocket. You don't know if he's gonna pull out a peppermint or a pistol. Just gangster. And you know what? He don't care about my money. He don't care about fame. None of that. He can't stand me, y'all. Because I ain't gangster enough to be his grandson. He'll tell you, too. He'll be like, oh, you want to go out there and start some hip-hop beef? What do you know what I'm talking about? With the boy. What's his name? Enema. Eminem. You know what I'm talking about. Nick, why you messing with him for, man? Ain't he the number one great rapper out there right now doing it? You gonna go try to beef with him. Oh, and you lost, too, you. Oh, yeah, you did, because he said some old just nasty, just disrespectful, slanderous stuff about your wife, boy. And what you do? You gonna go on some damn Twitter. And what's a Twitter? I got a 9mm. You just tell me where to show up. Tweet this heat. It'll follow these bullets. That's what you would do. And to calm my grandfather down, I was like, Pop, man,

0: Ill. I got this. Yes.
1: Eminem says some very disrespectful, slanderous lies about my wife. But you know what? I'm a man. So I'm going to handle it like a man. I'm going to do the manly thing. So I wrote him a letter.
0: A letter? And what you going to do, Nick? Paper cut him? See, nah, man. See, if you're supposed to be my grandson, I got to explain this to you, man. This ain't nothing but an old school problem, Nick. It's an old school problem. That's all that is, man. Shoot, and I'm old, man. I'm old. I'm so old, I remember when rainbows was black and white. I'm old, Nick. I'm old, man. I've seen this before. That man Eminem is just jealous that you got something he can't have. So you got to be the bigger and better man in the situation and show him that you are bigger and better than him. Do something that you bigger and better than Eminem at, man. Matter of fact, you know what? If it was me, I get on the first plane to Detroit and I show up to Eminem house butt-ass naked. No homo. Nah, but hear me out. You got to hear me out, man. That's what I'm saying. CC, I don't know if you know this or not, but you are a black man. And he is a white man. It is scientifically proven that you are blessed with some extra mandingage, all right? I didn't name you Cannon for nothing. Dude, if it was me, I'd show up to Eminem house butt-ass naked. Matter of fact, I'd ring the doorbell. Ding dong. Could y'all imagine if I took my grandfather's advice? I'd be on TMZ the next day in front of Eminem house. My grandfather told me.
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4: Did you see that clip they were showing like the other day on like ESPN or whatever? They're showing like the best crazy accidents or something. It was like the best of the worst car. You know, like they showed this one clip, man. If you saw this, it was nuts. The two cars go around the corner and they like catch each other. They start to roll. The tire flies into the stands, hits a woman in the face. And when you first saw it, you were like, oh! The tire just hit that woman in the face! Oh good, they're showing again. Look. Look at this right here. Slow it down. Yeah, that's when it hits her in the face. And the funny thing is, everybody around the lady, like, dove out of there. Everyone got out of there, but she just, like, sits there, like... See, everyone dives, and at the last minute, as the tire is rocketing at her face, this is her defense. She goes, ooh! Like she's just gonna get in a slap fight with a Goodyear. Like she's just gonna go and deflect it. Imagine she just palmed it. There can only be one Highlander. Tires cannot defeat me. What a horrible way to go. What happened to Mary? A tire hit her in the face. How do you say that without laughing? A tire. I can't even do it now. How did Mary die? A tire hit her in the face. What was she doing putting her face near tires? No. This tire hunted Mary down. This tire murdered Mary. This tire was out for vengeance.
3: Joan Rivers.
5: You're gonna show me home movies your kid. I don't wanna see him being born, I wanna see it being conceived. Oh, absolutely! Sure. And you go to their houses, and you go there, and they sit there and they run the film. Here comes the kid, have an hors d'oeuvre. I said, I don't wanna see this. Run that film backward, let's see that kid disappear. I don't wanna see this. And my good friend just had a baby, Heidi Abramowitz. Heidi Abramowitz, the tramp of my... Thank you. Heidi Abramowitz, the tramp of my class, had a baby. Isn't that nice? I named it after the father. Trick. Oh, grow up. This girl was a tramp. She had her legs in the air more often than Brezhnev. She was a tramp. They're making a movie on her life. Easy. No, absolutely. Name to spread after her. She was listed in the yellow pages under utilities. Oh, absolutely. Oh, a woman was a tramp. A guy once put his hand down the front of a dress. He met two guys coming up. Oh, absolutely. She put mirrors on her own shoes. This one was a... She gave herpes to a Chevy. This one... She had more soldiers in her than the Trojan horse. Oh. Except, can we talk here? I wouldn't change my life for anybody. I love being a woman. I love living now. Only one bad thing about being a woman. You have to go to the gynecologist regularly. Oh, I hate the gynecologist, don't you? They talk about men being brave. Men don't know what bravery is. You give a man a helmet, is that brave? No. You give a man a gun, is that brave? No. I shall tell you what bravery is. Bravery is every woman in this room tonight. You want to know what bravery is? Bravery is to make a gynecologist appointment and to show up. That is what bravery is all about. You're damn right you should applaud. Oh, yes. We should have a stamp commemorating us, don't you think? Something like Marlo Thomas in the stirrups. I've been thinking about this. Isn't it the worst? The white dress in the slit and the table with the paper, and they put one foot in the one stirrup and the other foot in the other stirrup, and the first words you hear?
6: Slide down.
5: Slide down. And I want to know how you know that. First thing you hear, slide down. I can't. I'm stuck to the paper. If it's so important, let him slide up. We're paying. Oh, sure. Relax. That's the other one. Relax. You're not relax. Relax. Relax. I can't get my hand out. Relax. I wonder why I'm not relaxed. My feet are in the stirrups, my knees are in my face, and the door is open facing me. And there's always a guy in the wavy room you went to high school with. It never fails. Oh, sure. I thought that was you.
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7: I used to work on the docks in Chicago loading trucks. You know? It's one of these jobs where it's cheap to have no teeth and smoke camels. You know, everybody talked like this. What's up? Not much, same old stuff. What's up with you? They weren't the brightest guys in the world. One guy had a tattoo, born to load freight. He had a third grade education. But he had all the answers to the world's problems. You ever meet these people? They flunk out of kindergarten, but they know everything. He'd stand out in front of his truck all day and just talk nonsense. I'll tell you what's wrong with the Middle East, John. I'll tell you right now. Too many Arabs, man. You got 17 different religious factions fighting over the same land. You're never going to have any peace over there. 17, think about it. Druze, Israelis, Shiite, Christians, Muslims, PLO, Qantas, Knights of Columbus, Shriners. Never gonna have any peace. I'll tell you what they should do. I'll tell you right now. All those different religions, they should just have one big softball tournament, man. Double elimination, winner gets the rule of country. Next year they have another tournament. So on, so on, so on. Keep it going each year, you know, keep it going. You know, keep it going, like keep it going. I'll tell you what's wrong, Nick Rival. I'll tell you right now. Coffee, man. One word, coffee. It's all that country produces, man, coffee. You try drinking 45 cups of coffee on an empty stomach, you want to blow somebody's head off, too. They're all strung out. Coffee and bananas, that's all they produce, man. Those people are either strung out or constipated. Misery city. This guy had the answer for everything. He always had a tape measure in his back pocket. You ever meet these people? They carry tape measures around for no apparent reason. I mean, we loaded trucks. We didn't measure a damn thing. It's one of these guys that would walk in your house. I think everyone has an uncle like this. You know someone like this. He'd walk in your house, the first thing you do. Trim did you use up there, huh? Is that three-quarter half inch? Let's take a look at that. That's 7/8. I'm gonna shut up a bit. killing you and then I'll be the title. It's like, who cares? Get out of my house, you ass. The guy, he knew the lingo for everything. It was uncanny. I'm getting dressed by my locker one day. He comes over. Good underwear, Zach, huh? That's that new Hanes model. Double line waistband, triple reinforced cotton crotch. That's what I thought. Hey, what do you got inside there? A 3/4 inch. I'll be a son of a... That is 3/4 inch. Look at that little... Hey, Louie, check this out! You can't get that stuff no more, you know that? Japanese model, huh?
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10: When I was a child, I was taught when you died, you have to stand in front of all of your relatives that live in heaven and shout out every bad thing you did or thought. I was taught that by adults. And now I'm older and I realize that's not what happens. Now I'm older and I realize what happens is when you die, you have to stand in front of all the children who died of starvation while you were alive and read them your eBay purchases.
11: 50 cents would have fed my family for a week.
10: Yeah, for $37, I got the Hot Wheels carrying case, the orange wheel with the handle. It didn't have cars. I think I kept like rubber bands in it. I don't even know where it is.
11: We had to eat the roof of our house.
10: Yeah, for $9, I got this Mars Attacks coffee mug from the movie Mars Attacks. Sure is hot here in heaven. Why does that angel have ram horns?
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12: I was on a high school football team. The coach never played me, but made me take a shower anyway. Said it was good for the team's morale. All right, we did lots of jokes. Now it's time to get to the educational part of the show. Here's something you probably didn't know. Did you know that Velcro was invented by an Italian woman? Yep, she was trying to pull on a wool sweater over her head and it got caught on her mustache. See, now I shouldn't do that joke because my wife Nancy's half Italian, half Polish. She keeps forgetting to shave her chest. She's a nice girl. She braids the hair on her toes. I don't have to buy her shoelaces, you know. I'll never forget our first date. We sat in front of a fire. Very romantic till the trucks came. Do you remember the first time you went away together for the weekend? It's a very important milestone. Because you got to find out if you can cohabitate. Excuse me. Live together. The only advantage to getting married is the married jokes get funnier and funnier. When you first hear Henny Youngman's jokes, they're funny. But when you get married and you've been together years and years, he starts turning into a genius. It's really funny. Nancy just went to Europe a couple of days ago, and one of Henny's jokes just absolutely came true in my life. I walked into work. I said, yeah, yesterday I took a pleasure trip, took my wife to the airport. Bang! Guy's going on a business trip. He's got to bring his secretary with him. And she's crazy about him. She's in love with him. First night in the Amtrak, she's in the top bunk, he's in the bottom bunk. She says, Mr. Forsythe. Mr. Forsythe, I'm chilly. I think I need a blanket. He says, Miss Jones, how'd you like to pretend you're Mrs. Forsythe for a little while? She says, oh, I'd like that. He says, then get your own blanket.
3: George Carlin.
13: Do this on television. If you can get into a kind of the side of a television story where maybe they're covering a tragedy and a lot of people are going, hey, Willie. You know the kind of thing where you're not the center of attention because they'll edit you out if you do this as the center speaker. You must be on the sideline. And what you do is you don't say this, but you move your lips to it. And what you move your lips to is, I hope all you stupid lip readers are looking in.
14: I
13: Have you ever tried backing out of Jack in the Box? Man. But here's what you can do at Jack in the Box. This is a good fun thing. Or if you have any drive-in restaurant in your area, you drive into the first Jack in the Box and you say to Jack, you give Jack your order. Hi, Jack! Hey! And you give Jack your order and you drive up, and when the guy opens the window, he hands you a bag and he says, $2.52. You pay him and you leave and you go to the nearest Jack in the Box. And you walk right up there and you give Jack your order. You give him the same order. And you drive up, and when the guy opens the window, you hand him the bag and say, $2.52.
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9: I'm quite handy with the ladies. I'm a great lover, I bet. Although I've broken up with my girlfriend, I'd like to get back with her. I mean, you find that one special person that you love and you trust and whose microbes you've developed a resistance to. Well, it happened a few months ago. I said to her one day, I said, babe. Well, we had nicknames. She says, yes, Paul Bunyan. I said, when we first met, how much love did you have for me? She said, zero. I said, and how much now? And you know what she said? A billion times that. She's very sexy. She reminded me of the Sphinx, you know, because she's very mysterious and eternal and solid, and her nose was shot off by French soldiers. The list went on and on. She's very beautiful. She has a heart-shaped face, not like a Valentine's heart, but like a real heart with the veins and the arteries. Oh, it turns me on. She's schizoid. She's good people, but she said, Emo, I'm seeing another man. I said, well, try rubbing your eyes or something. Well, the next day I caught her in bed with this other guy. I was crushed. I said, get off me, you two.
2: 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This is iHeart Comedy.
14: I hate when I answer questions wrong, you know? Like, I'll be at a restaurant or something and, like, see a teacher that I had in grade school. And she'll be like, hey, Mike, how are you? And I'll be like, nothing. I wish I had superpowers. That'd be cool. Like, any superpower. I don't even care. I'd take it. Spider-Man. Webbing from the wrist. How cool would that be? Meh. It's not even accurate, really. Like, does anybody know where webbing comes from a real spider? His butt. That don't look good on the big screen, though, does it? Spider-Man, we're up here. Save us. I'm coming. Psh. Never mind. I wish I could fly. That'd be cool. Like Superman fly. Like, yeah. Jump up and fly. Not like a bird. That'd suck. If I had to use my energy to fly, like, I'm all fat and lazy and I'm high sometimes, like, I'd only be able to fly a couple blocks. I'd be too tired to fly anymore. Calling my friends, like, dude, will you come pick me up? They're all mad, like, dude, quit flying places. I wish I could go back in time. That'd be cool. I probably wouldn't have done the flying joke I just did. Or go forward in time would be cool, or freeze time. Anything with time, I would take it. Freeze time would be awesome. You'd be rich. You just freeze time and steal stuff. That's what I'd do. I'd be out, like, stealing cars and robbing banks. I'd put poop on a guy. Somebody that you don't like, you know? He don't even know he got timed out. Like, no time passes for him. It's just instantaneous. He's just standing there 1 second. The next second, he's like, oh. Or I would time a guy out and pull his pants down and put poop in his pants and then pull him back out. That's why for you guys that have real jobs, like 9-to-5 jobs, if you're ever at work and you want to leave work in the middle of the day, poop your pants. They have to let you go home. And you don't even really have to do it at most jobs. You can just walk up to your boss and be like, I pooped my pants. But if you need me to, I'll stay.
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27: Now, if you haven't been in the woods in a while either, I would like to warn you now that there are animals in there. Lots of them. All different kinds. Cute ones, frightening ones, annoying ones. One night, I couldn't get to sleep because there was an owl outside my window. Yeah, an owl. And at first, I thought it was kind of cool. I was like, hey, this is kind of cool. There's an owl outside my window. An hour later, I was like, there is still an owl outside my window. I can see 50 other trees from here, owl. What is so damn special about this one? And it wouldn't have been that bad, except that the owl seemed to somehow know when I was almost asleep. Right, like he'd be quiet for 8 whole minutes in a row. As soon as my eyes shut for a second, it was like, which is funny, you know, because I could have done that right at the beginning instead of waiting 3.5 hours. But I couldn't. You know why? Because my bed was perfect comfy. You know what I mean? The perfect comfy bed. You can't tell where your ass ends and the sheets begin. just a blob with a head sticking out, like, oh, I love you right now, babe. You are so perfect. Don't ever change. That's how comfy the bed was. That's how annoying the owl was. He got me out of a perfect comfy bed. I slammed that window. I raced back and tried to get back to the bed before all the perfect comfy had escaped. Can never retain full perfect comfy. It's 20 to 25% at best. You must begin rebuilding from there. But you know that already. So there I was trying to rebuild my perfect comfy bed when I came to the horrifying realization that I could still hear that owl, even with the window shut. I swear he moved a little closer. Put his little beak right to the glass. Who? Who? Who? Who? And I knew right in that moment that I must change my strategy in dealing with this bird. I knew I must wait until he fell asleep. So that I could mess with him in the same way that he had been messing with me. So I waited for a really long time. Turns out owls are nocturnal. Luckily for me, the same thing is true for stand-up comedians. We do live at night. So I waited that little bird out. Sure enough, as soon as the sun started to come up over the mountain, his giant owl eyes began to shut. And I waited for just the right moment. And then I went, me! Me, you nosy freaking owl, that's who! Me!
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3: I mean, one time, I sucked on this girl so long, I got a hangover. Cops gave me a breathalyzer. I'm still on probation. Got to talk, man. Every relationship, you get to that point where you just stop talking. You know that point, hey, what's up? You just come home nodding, hey, what's up? Yeah, what? Stop talking, man. You know why you stop talking? Because at some point in every relationship, you have heard everything this person has to say, and it makes you sick to your stomach. You know what they gonna say before it even comes out their mouth, and it makes you wanna kill them. They're like, remember that time? Yeah, remember that time. Did I ever tell you about the time? Yeah, you told me about the time. Stop telling me the same over and over again. Why don't you go out and get kidnapped? Have some news happen to you. Can't believe my life is so predictable. Fellas, you gotta talk, That's women's biggest complaint. You don't talk. You need to talk. You don't talk. Can we talk? Can we talk? You don't talk. Women want you to talk. But women don't want you to talk. Women just want you to listen. That's right, man. All a woman really wants you to do is ask her the correct questions that will allow her to run her mouth. You set her up, she'll knock them down. So, fellas, you want your woman to be happy? All you gotta say is, hey, how was your day? All you got to say was, how was your day? You know why? Because how was your day is a 45-minute conversation to a woman. And as a man, you don't really got to talk. You got to just act like you're talking. Like, get out of here. Go on. I don't believe it. Really? I tell you that crazy. You got to throw in, I tell you that crazy. You know why? Because every woman got another woman at her job that she can't stand. And women blow everything out of proportion. Y'all always turn it into some dynasty, like, she's trying to destroy me. Talking about destroy. You wrap up bags at JCPenney's. What do you mean destroy? Was she ripping up your paper? Calm down. My God, man. So, hey, fellas, you need to learn to talk. Women, exact opposite. Y'all got to learn when not to talk. You ever notice how no man comes home straight from work? No man comes home straight from work. Man get off work, he got to go somewhere. He got to drink something. He got to smoke something. He got to watch the game. He got to do something that will mentally prepare him for all the talking he gonna get when he get home. Women, it ain't that you talk too much. You just talk too much soon as we get in the door. Let a man get situated. We don't need to hear everything right away. As soon as you take one step in, you ain't gonna believe it after that. Hey! Let me get my other foot in the door. Let me get something to eat. Let me get something to drink.
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8: I met this woman and I really liked her. As soon as I met her, all I could think of, I was wondering if there was such a thing as the opposite of restraining order. I liked her because she wasn't normal. She liked to dance really fast to very slow music, which I found very erotic. Due to a head injury as a small boy, I was playing jacks way too fast. Her eyes were a little bit too close together, like the headlights on a Jeep. I used to call her AC, almost Cyclops. In her spare time, she liked to waste time. She was a mail order bridesmaid. She would drink so much, she would slur her pauses. She lived in a beautiful house, had cathedral floors. You walk in, you just fall right down into the middle. We went out for about 6 months, then she left. She went back to school in Seattle. She was studying forensic astronomy. She wrote me this beautiful letter, and I read it in the bottom. I crossed her name off, and I wrote my own name, and I sent it back to her. And I never heard from her ever again. Apparently, she didn't like what she wrote.
26: 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Funny lives here.
9: I've heard Christians say that my God loves me unconditionally. No such thing as unconditional love. My mum always throws that one out there. My mum always goes, Jim, I love you no matter what, I love you unconditionally. And I always think to myself, what if I just got a rusty blade and started hacking into that obese woman's breast? And, like, would she still love me? She might. I'm not willing to test it, but I can tell you for sure... I can tell you for sure that God does not love you unconditionally. I have already given you a condition. If you don't put a small amount of water on a baby's forehead, it burns for eternity. That's the condition of a psychopath. Like, if God showed up at a party, he'd be the least welcome person in party history. Like, everyone would be having a good time, then someone would go, don't look up. And then they go back to their party, and obviously God's not getting enough attention. He pipes up again. Everybody, one last thing. I know you all said you love me, and that's really cool of you. I want you to do one more thing for me. Now, I want to point out that you won't burn if you don't do this, but go a long way not to burning if you get my drift. Right? It would be really great if you could all sing songs about me. And they're like, sorry, God? I made the world, just sing a song, what's the problem? And they're like, yeah, we can do this, can't we, gang? Let's sing some songs for God. And they start singing some gospel music. And halfway through this song, God starts to turn. Everyone stops singing. Who's the guy in the pink shirt who's enjoying singing? Oh, that's Brian and his boyfriend. They're like, God, it's probably best you just leave this party. You're all gonna burn, all you... And he goes outside and he's trying to calm himself down. I couldn't be clearer about this. It's in my book. Everyone's got the book. No one read the book. Everyone's got the book. I also hate people eating shrimp. I mentioned that 8 times in my book, where I only mentioned twice that I hate homosexuals. But people seem to really enjoy eating shrimp, so I've forgotten about that rule. And everyone's like, I'm so happy to have him in my life. This constant glow I have in my heart.
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2: There's a point where pot just gets crazy too good. Like, I remember the munchies. Have you guys ever smoked weed and gotten the munchies? Yeah, it's like fun hungry. You want to eat all the foods you shouldn't, like cupcakes and cereal and chips. Smoked that California weed, I was eating macaroni and cheese right out of the box. Ran to the kitchen just... Little butter, milk, powdered cheese chaser. Yeah, I know. I went to brush something off my shoulder. It was the floor. I remember, like the old Amarillo weed gave you, like, a little paranoid feeling. At a certain point, and you get this mild paranoia. When I say mild paranoia, it's because you get scared of things that make sense. You know, like the cops are going to come because they're telepathic. Or your mom's gonna call and smell it through the phone. Smoked that really good weed. I got major paranoia. I got scared of food that had faces on it. Okay, you don't think about it very often, but packaging companies put people's heads on your food all the time. When you're normal, it's no big deal, but when you're stoned, it makes your kitchen a very frightening place. I turned the corner, I was like, ah, Uncle Ben, quit eyeballing me. That's my rice. Looked around, they were everywhere. The Chiquita banana lady, Quaker Oats man trying to convert me. Little Debbie looked like a little whore. It's like, put something on before someone pimps you out. Oh my God, when I ran into Mrs. Butterworth, yeah, she'll scare you because she's the bottle. Syrup's no fun when you're pouring someone's life juice onto your pancakes. Out of her head hole. I'm sorry, Mrs. Butterworth. Screwed her head back on, you know, and then I had to put her in the very back of my refrigerator because I didn't want to have to look at her, you know. But then every time I'd open up that door, she was like the Rosa Parks in my fridge. Somehow she just kept moving to the front. I'm like...
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11: You know, the horrible thing is when you're in traffic, ever be in traffic not moving at all, the total dead stop, just that, I don't mean rolling a little, I just mean like showroom speed, just, it's not even a car, it's just a weatherproof chair out on the highway, you know that? Nothing, you know. And you think, well, this is the worst traffic can get now, if that's your only consolation. But we know that in the future, traffic will somehow get even worse. What, how could it get worse? Will it start moving backwards? Is that possible? Will people someday be going, boy, this is some really bad traffic now, boy. This is really bad. I'm going to try and get off and get back on going the other way. What is it? What is it about being in reverse that you have to make that backing up face? You know that face? As soon as you put the car in reverse, I don't know. I never make that when I'm going forwards. Backwards, you're upset, I don't know. It's the opposite way of the car is facing. Certain guys will get out of the car in traffic. You ever see that type of guy? I better go have a look. Actually gets out of the car, starts walking down the highway. Between the... What the hell is going on up there? Hey, what's the story up there? It's traffic. All right, thank you very much. Gets back in the car. It's traffic, honey. There's too many cars for the amount of space that they have.
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12: I'm from Boca Raton, Florida, originally. Does anybody know where that poop stain on the map is? Boca?
1: We get a poop ton of hurricanes as well. But no one ever prepares for these hurricanes because they're always giving them sissy ass names, right? It's always like, coming in July, Hurricane Bertha. She's going to come over your house and make you some pancakes. And put on an old Kenny Loggins record and give you a massage. I think what they ought to do is give hurricanes like badass names, right? Like, coming in July, Hurricane Thor. Or like the weatherman should just bust on the screen and be like, coming in September, Hurricane Destructicon. It's gonna be raining bats and blood. The man behind him disappears, a Black Sabbath video pops up. Picks up like a severed goat's head off the floor. He starts eating the flesh out of its face. He's like, ah! He starts speaking in tongues. He's like, blood's pouring out of his eyes. Okay, enough. Thank you for the reluctant Rudy clap. That's what ends the joke. You pop a blood vessel in your eye, joke's over.
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10: Ali Wong.
12: I grew up a lot this past year. This past year, I also got married. Yeah. To a man who now has HPV. Very lucky guy. He gave me something. I gave him something that will also last forever. No, really, I'm the lucky girl, because before him, I dated a lot of losers. Lots of losers. A lot of skaters. You want to be a grown-ass woman, stop dating skaters. Stop dating skaters unless you want to wake up on a mattress in a kitchen. They're sexy on the outside, malt liquor on the inside. Horrible. But my husband, I first met him at this wedding, and he's much better looking than me. He's way out of my league. And I saw him, and I was like, oh my God, who is that? And the first thing I learned about him was that at the time, he was attending Harvard Business School. And I was like, oh my God, I'm gonna trap his ass. To trap his ass, and I trapped his ass initially by not kissing him until the fifth date, which is a very unusual move on my part. But I did it on purpose because I knew that he was a catch. So I was like, all right, Allie, you gotta make this dude believe that your body is a secret garden. When really, it's a public park. That has hosted many reggae fests. And has even accidentally let two homeless people inside. I thought they were hipsters, okay? That store Urban Outfitters has made things very confusing for my generation. You homeless or you a hipster? Is that beard for fashion or for warmth? It happened in San Francisco when I was living there, and I saw this guy in broad daylight, and we had so much chemistry. He was like, hey, what's up? I was like, what's up? And the next thing I knew, we were getting busy in the back of my Volvo. And then after we were done, he was like, hey, can you drop me off? I was like, where? He was like, at the park. And I dropped him off at Golden Gate Park and watched him run into the middle with all his other homeless friends. And I was like, oh no. I just a homeless dude. Again! My husband is Asian, which a lot of people are shocked by, because usually Asian American women who, like, you know, wear these kind of glasses and have a lot of opinions, they like to date white dudes. You go to any hipster neighborhood in a major city in America, and that is turning into a Yoko Ono factory. It's too much. I don't know what's wrong with these bitches. You know, because being with a white dude, you feel very picturesque when you're with a white dude. You know, you feel like you're in a Wes Anderson movie or something. And, you know, white dudes, they teach you about a lot of cool stuff like voting and recycling and disturbing documentaries. They introduce you to cool stuff like that. And it's very, you know, it's hot hooking up with a white dude. I mean, nothing makes me feel more powerful than when a white dude eats my oh my God. I just feel like I'm absorbing all of that privilege and all of that entitlement, you know, just right there through the money hole and just, and then also he's so vulnerable down there. I'm like, I could just crush your head at any moment, white man. I could just kill you right now. Crush those brains, colonize the colonizer, you know? For marriage, it can be nice to be with somebody of your own race. The advantage is that you get to go home and be racist together. You get to say whatever you like. You don't gotta explain. My husband, half Filipino, half Japanese. I'm half Chinese and half Vietnamese. And we spend 100% of our time on Korean people. It's amazing. It's what love is built on, you know? My last boyfriend was Cuban, and his family would on Mexican people all the time. And I was like, hold up. You guys aren't Mexican?
26: All laughs, all the time. I Heart Comedy.
10: Doug Benson.
13: Women say that the number one thing they look for in a man is what?
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13: Sense of humor, idiot. Honesty might be way up there, though. Might be number three or four with a bullet.
15: Climbing up the charts, it's honesty. It's rocketing right past maturity.
13: That was one of the better Casey Kasem impressions you're ever going to hear, so... Congratulations. I don't even know what I was talking about. Oh, no, women like to say that the number one thing they look for in a man is sense of humor. And I happen to know that women who say that are lying liars who are lying. And you go to movies and pick up lines in movies work all the time because it's in the script and everybody plays along, right? Like I saw that movie Derailed with Clive Owen and Jennifer Aniston. And he goes up to her in a bar and he's all smooth and British-y and he's like, I'll bet you $20 that I could kiss you without touching your lips. He just leans in and kisses her, just plants one on her. And then he goes, that was worth every penny. I mean, doesn't sound as creepy as I do when he says it. That was worth every penny. Oh, that was good. I like to leave my socks on.
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0: song, publish it, and show it to a person in a band. 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Now, back to our great big flick. Ed Platt, Earl Flat, Jack Spratt, Fats Domino, and Mervyn LeRoy, and How to Lose a Chinese Fortune, or Charlie Chan Drops His Cookies. We'll be back. We'll return in a moment to our big flick. Lauren Bacall, Thurston Hall, Mary Small, and Franklin Pangborn in Annette Funicello goes 8mm. But right now, friends... A word first from Shift City. The transmission specialist. There's our girl right now. Yes, friends, come on into Shift City. No more slow starting. We'll clean your points. Charge... We'll charge your battery. We'll give you a ring job. Lube your joints. And if you like our work, then bring in your car. Okay, now, to reach Shift City, you take the Hollywood Freeway to the Pismo Beach cutoff right here. Turn left at Orange Drive and look for the big neon manifold gasket. And now... Back to our great big flick, Eddie Foy, Myrna Loy, Clyde McCoy, Troy Donahue, and Mae Bush in a documentary, Joyce Brothers Finally Gets Hers. What a film. That's all for now. Goodbye, Oscar fans.
1: I grew up in Chicago, Illinois. My parents still live there. It's the best. They still live there. My parents have been married for 34 years now. But my dad will still do this thing. We've been married 34 years. But he'll try and, like, sell us on our mom still. Like, I'll just be sitting there and my dad will lean in and be like, "Hey, you know who's a great lady? Your mother." Like, yeah, we're all on board. We all love mom. You don't have to advertise for her. Though it'd be weirder, I guess, if you named someone else. If he was like, "Hey, you know who's a great lady? Whoopi Goldberg."
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3: But I love it, man. I love being Latino, being Chicano, whatever they're calling us this week. You know? The only thing is we get blamed for a lot of stuff, man. We get blamed for stuff. We're not even there and we're getting blamed, you know? Remember this robbery in North Hollywood, California? Two guys, ski masks, body armor, automatic rifles, went in and robbed a bank in North Hollywood, came out and shot against the LAPD. Two guys, 10,000 cops. Geniuses. The news comes out and says... "We haven't identified them yet, but we're assuming that they're either black or Latino gang members." How'd you come up with that, man? You know, still, it turned out to be two white guys, and I knew they were white guys. I knew they were white guys. It was 9 o'clock in the morning. We ain't robbing nobody till noon, Holmes, you know? Everything we do is gang-related, gang-related. Oscar De La Hoya won the gold. It's gang-related. We get blamed for stuff, man. The Menendez brothers. These guys went and killed their parents, shot their mother's legs off. And the guy from the news said, "Well, Menendez brothers, it goes back to their Aztec roots." Menendez Latino. Now, every Latino in this room knows, you go home and you shoot your mother's legs off, she will pick them up and beat the holy hell out of you. Right? She will catch your ass, too. And then she'll tape them back on. Because if your glasses break, you put a piece of tape. The taillight breaks on the car, Piece of tape.

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2: My wife and I travel on a big tour bus with three dogs. We have two Scottish Terriers because if you drink enough Johnny Walker products, eventually they just send you the dogs. We have 240 head of Scotty on a little ranch up in Wyoming. We got these little monkeys with cowboy hats and vests riding Shetland ponies. They got little toy guns. One of them's the sheriff. Cutest thing you ever saw. Actually, we have two Scottish Terriers, and their names are Birdie and Bogey, and somebody the other day said, oh, that's cute, they're named after your golf game. And I was like, no, if they were named after my golf game, they'd be double bogey, and where the hell is that ball going? Which is kind of a long name for a pet, you know? And then Sluggo, he's my bulldog, and it's apparently talk about your pet night here at the Warner. Sluggo was in the backyard the other day and I was picking up dog turds because I couldn't get Bill's dog to come over. So I'm picking up dog turds. And while I'm picking them up, I realize seven people work for me full time. And as I'm picking up these dog turds, I'm reevaluating everybody's position with Ron White Inc. in my head so that next week I will not be the dog turd picker-upper. I haven't decided who it's going to be yet. It's either going to be my pool boy or my tax attorney. And I'm leaning towards the tax attorney. But I'm picking up these dog turds, and I see one that is huge, and it's massive even by Sluggo standards, which are legendary. And I'm staring at this turd. I'm admiring it, really. And after a while, I start to think it says something on the side of it. And it does. It says, Midland Park Golf Course. Sluggo had eaten whole a golf glove, Velcro and all. I rinsed it off and I've been using it for 3 weeks.
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3: We just have different experiences. Like, white folk ain't scared of the police.
4: Hurry up and write the damn ticket, you son of a bitch. Pig. There's a black guy and a Mexican. One of them done something, damn it.
3: That don't work for us, do it?
4: Give me a... Oh! Help me, Jose. No speak of English. No.
3: We got a whole different relationship with the police. You ever had the police follow you so long you get suspicious of your own damn self? Maybe I did kill their mother. That's you. When you real high, you stop 20 feet before the light. Slip your seatbelt on. You got a bottle of liquor in the seat next to you, so you put a seatbelt on that mother too. Hey, if they stop us, act like we ain't together. And when you high, everything look like a police car. No, no, take on the police. Hey, bitch, take that ski rack off your car. You done made me pour out a bag of weed. Let's go back, Jose. See. Everything's crazy now, man. And now we don't want to know what's going on in the news, so they anesthetize us with stories that don't mean, like Paris Hilton. I don't even know what she's famous for. What did she do? Because her mom and daddy own hotels? You don't never see them Ramada bitches. You ever see them out? You don't see them Motel 6 hoes. You don't see them out. And now she going to jail, but I bet she keep her panties on in jail. I bet you that. I'm so glad Michael Jackson didn't go to jail. That's why motherfucker ain't cut out for the penitentiary. They'd have been passing his ass around like a joint. Would you like a hit of the King of Pop? Why, yes, I would. I felt bad for the courtroom artist because that bitch had to draw Michael Jackson. And that can't be easy because his color ain't even in the crayon box. I'm going to need some peach and some yellow. Are you drawing Michael Jackson? Yes, I am, huh? Like Ken Lay, the CEO of Enron, was supposed to go to jail and pay $30 million. And what did he do? He died. And that taught me a valuable lesson. If you owe that much money, just die. I hope when I die, the last check I write mounts like a mother. Mr. Hughley, this seems to be...
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5: I can't sleep at my house because some pigeons...
1: moved onto the balcony at my house. It's a ledge, but I call it a balcony. Put a chair there. It's also not a house. Irrelevant. And they have pigeon sex. Like, all the time. Yeah, you think it's funny. It would be fine if it sounded like pigeons. But it doesn't. See, to me, pigeons having sex, when I fantasize about pigeons having sex, you would think it would sound something like this. Here we go. Pigeons having sex. That sounds like Predator. That doesn't sound like a pigeon at all. They both have red eyes. All right, here we go. Pigeons having sex. Right? Oh, what, New York? You're so outdoorsy. All of a sudden, no, that's a North American white-tailed dove. Everybody knows that. Come on. Good ear, though. Similar migration pattern. It doesn't sound like that. That's what's so frustrating and disturbing. It's very disconcerting. 3 a.m, you're dead asleep. You wake up to this. You're just like, ooh. Ooh. Oh, Barry. It's probably not my pigeons.
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5: I was thinking, if the flying saucers land and little green people get out, what if they're in the nude and we don't know what not to look at? Or what if Mexicans get out? That'd be neat, wouldn't it? Alien aliens. I can't imagine it, though. There's no place on a flying saucer to hang a dingle ball. Don't have a hang-up about Mexicans. Listen, what do you talk about hang-up? Don't I live in the second most populous Mexican city in the world? Well, I can't ignore them. I would tell you I lived in a Mexican neighborhood if it weren't for the blacks. I'm for the minorities, especially in sports. I'm for the white guys. Now, I'll pick on our other neighbors, too, the Canadians. You look at their money and you can tell how strange they are. They put the queen on one side of a coin. Now, you think this is real nice. Look on the other side, they got a beaver. What the hell glory is there in first place if second place went to a beaver? Now, they talk about stuff on TV that I don't mention in a nightclub late at night. To talk about douche, I never mention that. But you don't have to be a pervert to see the sexual content in television advertising. They got this one commercial, this woman sits up in bed and she says proudly, I'm cleaning my oven. Her hands are under the covers, you figure it out. And the product is easy off, really.
6: You can't use terrorism on China, it wouldn't even work. Oh, you killed my only daughter in terrorist attack. Now I'm free to have son I always wanted. You can't use terrorism on China, because I guarantee you one plane would hit one building in Beijing and then all you'd hear is a psst, and the Middle East would be gone. And the rest of the world would be looking around like, what the hell happened to the Middle East? China. I don't know. You think us? No. How? Send a weapon that only kill Arab people? It doesn't exist. Look on Google. Which I think is the real reason China doesn't like Google. It's not freedom of information. It's make us something we can say. All right, we'll call it cinnamon. Not that one either. Look at you all now.
7: Is he racist?
6: It's not racist. That was a joke about language. Race is a physicality. That's
7: That joke was linguist.
2: Which it's not either, because that means something else. And if you're ever going to steal a word, don't steal the word that means guy who knows all the words. All I'm saying is, if you're a native Chinese-speaking person, you will have difficulty saying G's and L's together. And I come by that honestly, because I grew up in Vancouver, and I worked in a Chinese restaurant delivering Chinese food, surrounded by Chinese people who every day tried to say the name Glenn Wool.
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10: But if you've been to a bar, you've probably been to a filthy public restroom. We've all been in those bars where you're like, oh, well, now I know why they serve alcohol here. And when I'm talking about the filthy bathroom, I'm talking about the men's room. I don't know about the ladies' room. I haven't been in there in like a week. But the men's room, I don't know what happens to guys when we go into a public restroom. Some anger comes out. Some of the stuff that's written on the walls. There's guys writing things on the walls, and then there are the guys that reply. Some guy write, this place sucks. Another guy write, no, you suck. As if that first guy is ever gonna see that. Like he's gathering up his friends. Well, this is what I wrote on this. Hey, wait a minute! That guy said I suck! You double suck. But all public restrooms, even when you go, even at fancy places, you ever go in the restroom and there's a bathroom attendant? Aren't you always like, oh no. Call me a loner, but if there's one thing I don't want anyone attending, when I'm using the restroom, let alone someone sticking around to sell me a paper towel. They don't sell, they always wave it at you like, here, you don't have to tip me, you can just have bad luck the rest of your life. And you have to tip the bathroom attendant. You can't justify not tipping. You can't be like, ah, he doesn't need it. He's just working next to a toilet. To tip the bathroom attendant. Sometimes the bathroom attendant will have an incentive for a tip. They'll have like gum and cologne on a shelf. No thanks on the gum. I'm sure a lot of that flavor's probably been knocked away here in your office. Where'd you get the gum? Bathroom. Yeah, some stranger in a half a tux sold it to me. What flavor is it? Bathroom. And the cologne, you know, talk about a place you don't want to pick up a scent. Well, you smell different. Bathroom again. Same guy had a jug of liquid sitting on a shelf. I just sprayed myself. Good guy. I'm moving in with him. The most memorable public restroom I was in was a New York City Park men's room, which doubles as a crime scene. The difference being that crime scenes are eventually cleaned up. We've all been in those scary bathrooms. You're like, what happened in here? The lights are on, but it's really dark. There's water everywhere. For some reason, there's a film crew from Ghost Hunters. But I had to go in there. I was with my three-year-old. And, you know, three-year-olds, they don't tell you when they need to use the bathroom. They tell you when they're about to use the bathroom. You have to go potty? Almost done.
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11: I farted on an elevator recently. Not embarrassed talking about it. See how quiet it gets? Everybody thinks farts are disgusting or low-brow humor, but everybody farts. I understand that. Everybody in this room farts. So I was on an elevator, and other people were on the elevator, and I, you know, had one. It was very clear it was me. You know what I mean? It was like, that fat guy just farted. That ever happened to you? It was really obvious. Like, you even make eye contact with somebody while it happens. Like, oh. And I didn't even know it was there. It just kind of presented itself. You know? Like, I bent over to tie my shoe. It was like, oh, hi. Great. Hello. How you doing? I help you press four, please? Thank you. There's nothing to say. Not so much when you get farts. There's nothing to say after you fart. You know? Like, you burp and you go, excuse me. Excuse me does not cover a fart. We should have something by now, don't you think? Just may God have mercy on us all. Thank you for saying that. We hand out little apology cards. Like, I'm sorry. Oh, You get two, here's another one. Hey, one more and you get a free coffee, so. Stick around.
7: George Carlin.
9: And you know, in this country now, there are a lot of people who want to expand the death penalty to include drug dealers. This is really stupid. Drug dealers aren't afraid to die. They're already killing each other every day on the streets by the hundreds. Drive-bys, gang shootings, they're not afraid to die. Death penalty doesn't mean anything unless you use it on people who are afraid to die. Like the bankers who launder the drug money. The bankers who launder the drug money. If you want to slow down that drug traffic, you got to start executing a few of these bankers. White, middle-class, Republican bankers. And I'm not talking about soft American executions like lethal injection. I'm talking about crucifixion, folks. Let's bring back crucifixions, a form of capital punishment that Christians and Jews of America can really appreciate. And I'd go a little further. I'd crucify people upside down. Like St. Peter, feet up, head down, and naked. I'd have naked upside down crucifixions on TV once a week at halftime of the Monday night football game. The Monday night crucifixions. You'd have people tuning in don't even care about football. Wouldn't you like to hear Dan Dierdorf explain why the nails have to go in at a certain angle? And I'll guarantee you one thing. You start executing, you start nailing one white banker per week to a big wooden cross on national TV, you're going to see that drug traffic begin to slow down pretty quick. You won't even be able to buy drugs in schools and prisons anymore. Now, I don't care about capital punishment one way or another, because I know it doesn't do anything. It doesn't do anything except maybe satisfy a kind of biblical need for revenge. You know, if you read the Bible, you see that it's full of retribution and revenge. So really, capital punishment is kind of a religious ritual. It's a purification rite. It's a modern sacrament. And as long as that's true, I say, let's liven it up a little. I honestly believe if you make the death penalty a little more entertaining and learn to market it correctly, you just might be able to raise enough money to balance the stupid budget. Balance the stupid budget.
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13: Anywho, so I'm watching the Oprah Winfrey Show. I like watching that show because I like watching a guest because your guests are idiots. You know what kills me about that show? Every night, Oprah is examining marriages, and she's never been married. And no one ever brings that up. They just listen to her. No one ever goes, wait a second, Oprah. You've never been married, so you don't know what you're talking about. And what kills me is the guy is always wrong. Every time they examine her, mathematically, that doesn't work out. At least once, the dude has to be right. You know what I mean? Never. The woman is always, like, totally innocent, like, I was just trying to make him some chocolate chip cookies, and he didn't think there was enough chocolate chips in the cookies, so he started beating me with the cookie pan. It was horrible. Then the guy's, like, always the biggest moron ever. You didn't want chocolate chips? Look, I'm not saying guys aren't jerks. I'm a good example of it, but women can be jerks too. Like, you know a group of women I always wanted them to expose were those 24, 25-year-old gorgeous women who hook up and marry like an 80-year-old rich guy? You ever seen that? The billionaire, like old dude walking around with this young hottie? Now, if the girl just came out and just said, look, all right, you know what? He's rich, he's gonna die, whatever, and I'm gonna make some money. I wouldn't have a problem with that. No, I love him for who he is. It has nothing to do with the 60 million. There's just something about the way he drools in his bathrobe as he pushes the checkers along. It's just, you know, it's a great feeling. See, that's something you never catch a dude doing, okay? If some 80-year-old billionaire old lady came walking down the street, started hitting on me, like grabbing my ass, like, hey there, sonny. Hey, you're pretty firm. Are you in the Navy or something? I'd just be like, lady, get away from me. Right? You're old. You're gross. Sit down and knit something. How do you have sex with somebody 50 years older than you? The only way you can do it, you know what you gotta do? You gotta put the will on the headboard. So at any point when you start losing like your nerve, you can just read, oh my God, this is disgusting. I can't believe I'm doing this. Ooh, a house in Miami. Okay, I can hang in there for a little bit longer.
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14: I like the athletes after they, you know, stop playing and they gain weight, like Magic Johnson. Come on, y'all. Magic Johnson is the biggest AIDS patient on earth. Oh, come on. Don't get sensitive. It's been 10 years. What kind of AIDS he got? Bigger than me. Talking about he got AIDS. You ain't got no damn AIDS, Magic. You may have diabetes, but you ain't got AIDS. And I support the people that support fat people like Tyler Perry. You look at Tyler Perry movies, woo, he don't care what size you are. He will put you in that movie. 500 pounds, come on, you can be in the movie. We just go through a wide shot. Thank you, Tyler Perry. Mwah. The person that got the problem with my weight the most is my agent, you know. Every week we had the same speech. If you could just get to a single digit in your weight, maybe I could get you some better roles. Right now, all I can get you is Madea Rose and Michael Clark Duncan. I was this close to getting the Green Mile, y'all. It was just, I didn't touch that little girl. I just touched it. Damn it, Michael got it again. So my agent is always trying to put me on a diet. He put me on Slim Fast Shakes, y'all. Them shakes go good with hamburgers, french fries, and beer. I'm sick of Jenny Craig, her, and Valerie Burton Ernie, whatever her damn name is. Had a lost weight. Okay, Valerie Burton Ernie, I need to take it one day at a time, like you used to. Jenny had a sale on food, you know. Lose all the weight you want for $80 on food. I spent $80 on Jenny Craig food. She tell me that food was for all week. I ate it one damn day. Where's my food, Jenny? I'm hungry. I need something to eat with these shakes. Then he tried to make me go to the Overeater Anonymous meeting. I went there, they kicked me out of the Overeater Anonymous meeting because I kept eating all the snacks. Why the hell y'all got snacks? Tempted me. Fat people, let me talk to y'all. Need to get you some exercise, fat people, seriously. You know, keep that blood circulating. So do like I do. Walk up and down the buffet before you attack it. Just tear this buffet up. Let me stretch out my hamstrings.
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1: I travel a lot for a living. You can probably tell by my last two jokes, I'm in cars a lot. I'm also in airports a lot. And that something happened in the TSA in the last 10 years where I like that they protect us. That's fine. I have no issues with airport security. It's just, they got creepy. And I'll explain. They used to call it a pat down. They're like, you got to get pat down. I'm like, all right, cool. Now what do they call it? A male on male assist. There's just something off with that. There's something that doesn't sit right with me. Like, they're like, come with me. I'm like, why? They're like, male on male assist. I'm like, what's about to go down, dude? What is that? What's happening? And some dude comes out that you haven't seen yet. He's a new guy. He's like a different guy. He's the male on male guy. He's like, all right, I'm the guy. What's up? Puts on gloves. He's like, all right, let's do this. I'm like, did you just say let's do this? And then he rubs you. He rubs your legs, your body, which is cool. That's all right. It's fine. That's not the creepy part. The creepy part is legally now, for some reason, they have to ask you permission for every hand stroke. Like, that's going to make it better. It makes it horrifying. They're like, I'm about to rub the outside of your leg. Is that okay? I'm like, dude, don't make this my fault. Like, if you're going to touch me, just do it, man. Don't make me agree to it. It's happened to me a few times. I felt dirty, you know? Take a hot shower. Felt bad about myself. And my mom never raised me to be a victim. My mom's a strong woman. She told me to turn the tables on people that make you feel weak. So now I make him feel weird because I get a little too into it. I've done this before. He's like, I'm about to rub the inside of your leg. Is that okay? I'm like, you're damn right that's okay. Now you look at me when you do it. Now you look at me right in the eye until you find what you're looking for, bud. Yeah, that's good. That's good. That's nice. That's nice. Like, don't be too over the top about it. Just be a little like, no, that's good. You're thorough. I like that. I've done this. I've really done that. And they don't react. They're just like, all right, you're good to go. I'm like, you know what just happened.
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5: There's only one way to find out how stupid people are. They don't know you. They don't know most people. Those billionaire banker dudes that control the world. There's only one way to find out. Put a dumb guy in office and see if they freak out. They probably had arguments. Let's just get a smart guy to act dumb. No. We'll never know then. Let's put a real dumb guy in. Listen, if it doesn't work, we got backup. Don't worry about it. We're going to be fine. We try him out in the primaries. Let's just try it. They must have been, it might have been touch and go in the beginning. Dude, he's making up words. Talk to him. Talk to him. Nigeria's not a continent. Tell him some things. He won? Really? Wow. We're at war? Well, how are we at war with them? How did he make that connection? They bought that. Wow. With the internet and everything? He won again. Damn. And you know there's one dude in the back of the room going, I think we can go dumber.
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6: Every time I do something, never works out right. I always get stuck, you know? That's how I got my name, Rodney Dangerfield. Yeah, I went into show business. I wanted to better myself. You know? And I saw an ad in the paper that said, improve your personality. So I went to see the man. And he told me my personality was okay, but my name was my problem. And I said to him, my name? Well, how can a name be a problem? Well, even William Shakespeare said, what's in a name? He said, who? I said, William Shakespeare. He said, look, you want to listen to me, you want to listen to your friends.
8: Oh,
6: I said, I don't understand. I mean, is it good to change your name? He said, of course, I always keep changing my name. In fact, right now, I can give you a very good deal. There was a man here last week, left me a deposit on the name, he never came back. Actually, it's a $1,000 name. I'll tell you what I'll do. I have a new name coming in next week. And I need the space. I'll let you have the name for $500. I said, $500? That's a lot of money. He said, it's a great name. It's a name. Once people hear it, they'll start saying it. I said, what's the name? He said, Rodney Dangerfield. I said, Rodney Dangerfield? He said, see, you just heard it. You're starting to say it. Listen to me. Take the name. Seymour, go down in the basement, look in the blue box, and bring up a Rodney Dangerfield. I said, wait a minute. Suppose I use the name and I don't like it. Can I bring it back? He said, of course. All I ask is one thing. While you're using the name, don't give it a bad name. So finally, I decided to call myself Rodney Dangerfield. As soon as I got home, I thought to myself, what did I do? I made a mistake. I called a guy up. I said, look, this is Rodney Dangerfield. He said, who? I said, Dangerfield, don't you remember? He said, oh, yeah, Shakespeare's friend. I said, look, I don't want the name. He said, don't be foolish. Try it for 2 weeks. I guarantee you'll keep it. So I tried the name for 2 weeks. I still didn't like it. I went to bring it back. I couldn't find the guy. He changed his name.
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8: Me and my girlfriend were one side of the plane. Okay, then there was the aisle. Then this side were two really big fat women. Okay. And one was even fatter than the other one, right? In fact, she got on and she went, just blasé, quite loudly, she went, can I have a belt extension? And I went, yeah, sure. Yeah, of course you can, you've earned it, right? So, proper fat. In fact, I was thinking of calling the pilot out and going, should one of us swap with one of them? Because otherwise we're just going to Canada. I mean, and she was there, okay, and she'd got on the plane with one of those takeaway buckets of fast food. Bucket. I mean, there's your first clue. When did that happen? When did fat people just go and go, oh, give me, treat me like a farm animal. Just, in fact, just strap it to my head. Give me it in a bucket. Give it, how'd you like your meal? In a bucket, please. You sure you don't just want a big plate? I grew out of plates when I was 5. I want it in a bucket. And she's there, and she's chowing down on it, and she turns to her friend and says, this is the best fried chicken I've had all day.
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9: So a guy who was wearing an eye patch, but then he had glasses on over the eye patch. And, you know, I mean, obviously we feel bad for him, but excuse me, sir, that is a wasted opportunity to wear a monocle. Well, it is. I mean, how often do we get to wear a monocle in modern life? And not if you have a hat and a mustache, you look like Mr. Monopoly. If you're a curvaceous woman with a cane, you look like Mr. Peanut. Don't do it, ladies. It's not worth it. It's just not worth it. They don't write enough good font jokes anymore, do they? There aren't enough great jokes about fonts. Anyway, I arrived recently at a single-person bathroom at the exact same time as another person. And what do you do when you do that, guys? What are those called, the single-person bathrooms? What are those called? Is that weird? No one really knows. None of you really knew. Unisex, I think it is. Somebody at one show yelled out, porta potty! I think those, by definition, are single-person. That'd be terrible to go into a group porta potty. Can you imagine that? Hey, how you doing? I love the smell of open sewage in here. It's cool how they don't have dividers. Oh, I didn't notice you there. How are you? You didn't look down in the hole before you sat down, did you? Why do we do that? It's never anything good. It's always all the sad parts of life. It's never a unicorn looking up like, finally, I can grant some wishes. But I arrived at the exact same time, you know, at this single person bathroom. Usually you non-verbally sort of say, okay, well, I'm going to get, but there's no time. Because this is a young, well-dressed Asian fellow, and he just looked at me and he goes, I go quick! And then he ran into the bathroom. And I was thinking, how quick did he have to go? That he didn't even use conjunctions or articles. He just used, I go. And before I could finish, I thought he came out faster than I had ever seen anyone go to the bathroom. He came out and he just looked at me and went, see? And then he ran away. That's true. Like some sort of little bathroom ninja that just visited me. I don't know if it was a ninja. I don't know his ethnic background. Maybe a samurai. Whatever warrior would have been known for its speed and agility in his culture. That's what it seemed like he was. But then when I walked in, he's all over the floor. And the toilet seat and a little in the sink. And a little in the sink. You know, that's not a ninja at all. That's just a guy like, ah, see? And then he ran away.
7: Gary Goldman.
10: Oh, that's really nice. That was really nice. I think I absorbed it. The tendency is to deflect it and be like, oh, she told him to clap. It's the way I was raised. Just to, they clap for everyone. Have you noticed? They clap for everyone. That's my family. That's Jews. That's Jews. Maybe you can't tell I'm Jewish from the front. From the front, you're like, oh, handsome. From the side, Jew. Yeah, this is either a Jew or the spokesbird for Fruit Loops. Why didn't he have a longer career? Seriously, he was so talented. Everybody loved him. I am a Jewish guy, and we are an interesting group. Cautious. Are we cautious? Oh my Lord. And we have every right to be. We've been in a couple of pickles over the years, huh? But I think this is the best example of how cautious we are as a people. It goes back to my days in the very competitive Jewish Community Center Basketball League. Very competitive, prestigious, selective JCC Basketball League. This is how cautious they were. The rims on the hoops, this was a 12 and under league, and the rims were collapsible for all the dunking. Because of all the dunking, they invested in collapsible rims for the 12 and under league. And I remember coming home to my mother because they had canceled practice to install these things. I'm like, I can't, I was Joe Pesci. Now, I just had a thick Boston accent. Ma, can you believe they canceled practice to put in collapsible rims? Isn't that stupid? She's like, well, Gary, you never know. That's the Jewish, you never know. All right, but I do know this. In the 60 years of the NBA, there have been 5 people who have smashed a backboard. Not a single one was a 10-year-old Jew.
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7: George Lopez.
12: You can't have a party without us drinking. We won't go. We show up drunk, hey. Hey, hey, is your son here? Huh, what? What house is it? What number is that? Oh, con permiso, you're in the right house. The other one, I told you, the red one. When they have weddings, we still have them in the backyard. That's nice. Don't ever lose the backyard wedding reception. Yeah? You save the money, and then you have the wedding in the backyard. You don't go to the Hilton and rent the California. Are you here for the O'Brien wedding in the California room? Can you sign the guest book? Fantastic. Your grandma'd be like, tan loco, mira the California room, mira the backyard, aquí es California también, the same. They got pictures of cactus. Nosotros tenemos the real thing, my lord. We'll open the garage and put that DJ in the garage. And they bring the bride out in the morning to the backyard. She don't want the wedding there. ¿Qué pasó? What's wrong with you? I don't like my wedding in the backyard. Oh, you don't? Oh, mira, abuela, she don't want that wedding in that backyard. Well, tell that team leader to get some money and we go. With confidence, la cabrona, I don't want my birthday wedding in that backyard. Man, let me tell you something. I live a long life. I've been to all over. I've been to Mexico and Las Vegas. I've been around. One time I went to Fresno, pero just in the bus, pasando. And the backyard is not going to look like it looks right now. Tonight, va a estar bonito. Mira, we're going to move all the cars out. Even the one que no tiene llantas, we're going to put it. Rudy's going to get a truck from work and we're going to drag it. And we're going to cut the grass nice. And in the driveway, we're going to put sand on the oil. And that's going to be the dance floor. Ahí bailando. And you can hear the sand. Ahí la, como la música. And on the clothesline, mira, ahí, we're going to put a sheet to the VIP area. And the rest of the house is going to be general admission. And we're going to tie the dog, porque last time the dog got loose and he bit the bride, he's forget. She didn't want to dance with one leg, I think. She could have got more, but the dog got loose and got it. Because she was teasing him like that. And he remembered, and the minute he got loose, the perro got all garter. The first time I ever seen a wedding where the dog got the garter because he grabbed it and took it off.
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14: Angela Johnson.
15: I bought a new car recently, which is a really big blessing for me because for the longest I drove a 1995 Toyota Camry station wagon. Sexy, right? I got navigation in my new car, but I don't even like my navigation because it lags. It tells me way too late when I need to do something. My navigation's like, ding, your exit is back there. Ding, in 0.3 miles, make a U-turn. Then she starts telling me stuff that I don't even need to know. Ding, continue on this route. Good call. Ding, keep going. Ding, my bad, your exit is back there. I'm glad I got a Navi instead of OnStar, though. I don't think I would like OnStar very much, because they could come at your conversations all uninvited. You've seen the commercials, right? They're like, Miss Johnson, this is Marie with OnStar. Did we just hear that you're having guy problems? I don't know, did you? Were you just listening to me and my friend talk right now? No, of course not, but right now I'm going to transfer you to our OnStar representative, Antonio. What? No, I don't want to talk to you, Antonio! But then some really hot sounding guy gets on the line. He's like, hola, mami, this is Antonio. Oh, hey, Mr. Rosa! Can you see me? I don't got no lip gloss on. Call me back.
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16: People doing all kinds of wacky things to their bodies, getting them pierced all over the place. Saw a kid the other day, 8 rings in his eyebrows. I didn't know what to do. I ran up and hung a shower curtain on his face. It wouldn't be great if you could walk up to the freaks with the rings in their noses. You could rip them out and 10 seconds later, they'd blow up. It's all about looking sexy, isn't it? My sister got a procedure done. She got some of the fat sucked out of her bottom and injected into her cheeks to give her that fuller facial look. Now, the bad news is she doesn't look any better. But the good news is I now officially get to call her ass face. Then she goes one step further. She got her tongue pierced, got a steel bowl put in the middle of her tongue. And I said to her, I said, you know, ass face, why? She said, oh, because it's cool. I said, oh, yeah, real cool. Steel bolt in the middle of your face, real cool. So one day you're out in the desert rock climbing with your friends, and all of a sudden up on the ridge there appears a coyote with a giant Acme magnet.
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17: But I will go ahead and kick it off the way I wanted to if we go ahead and bow our heads, folks. Let's go and bow our heads. Get those heads bad. Let's bow those heads. Let's bow those heads. Hey, if you get a second, bow your heads. Here we go. Bow those heads. We should bow our heads real fast. We're good. Big group. People listening on the vinyl, they're like, bow your heads. How are we getting caught up on this? Bow your heads. I'm trying to drive my car right now. Huh, huh. Wang, wang, wang, wang. Heavenly Father, inside us, outside of us, in our hearts, in our minds / souls, hearts, minds, over here, over there, always looking down on us from heaven, trying to tickle us. Get out of here, Jesus. What's his deal? Get out of here, Jesus. I'm so Christian, I don't necessarily have time for Jesus all the time. You know what I mean? I already prayed today, dude. You don't got to check in on me. Lord, help us tonight to pray for the homosexuals. Where's this joke going? I don't know either. Lord, help us tonight to pray for the homosexuals. A group so bold, so brazen. They chose a rainbow flag to signify their struggles and their accomplishments, knowing full well that the people who hate them have always hated colors. What? Do what? What now? Where are my college grads at? That's how I check. I see who are the smarty pants in the group. Who's got more such what's than others? Who is that? I always look for that, you know. I'm not going to lie to you guys. I'm going to look back on this night and I'm going to kind of wish I didn't do that last joke. But this is how Jerry would have wanted it. So I do what he tells me. He has my family. He has my family. I'd like to announce on this vinyl, Jerry Seinfeld has my family. So there's a lot of certain jokes I actually have to do or they're going to kill my family. Jerry and, you know, whoever.
18: It's a true story. We had the worst school lunch program in America in Milwaukee Public Schools in the 70s. I don't know why. Did they bet all the budget money on the Packers to win the Super Bowl and they didn't do it? So now, well, we got to feed them now. What are we going to do? They had that lady with the one eyebrow behind it with the big, you know, the ladles glopping out stuff. The what? The ladle. Thank you, Robert. We're playing charades now. The ladle. I'll say, oh, the lady looked like a gargoyle, the lady behind there, you know? And she had an upper plate. You know, what do you call that? That bridge. Partial. That's it. It's a partial. So, yes, you see where this is going as you gasp in horror because this is a true story. I was making smart-ass comments even as a kid, and I made the lady laugh. Her name was Gladys. I'll never forget. Gladys Lucchese. I remember her.

0: Like, not even close. It's like either she misunderstood what I said or she's attempting the largest upsell in fast food history. Now she's like, screw the burger, fries, and drink. I'm going to try to sell him Northern North America. This guy looks like a sucker. You're good people. You guys are good crowd. You're good people. You're so good. You're so good that I'm gonna do that joke again. Except this time from the point of view of the girl who works at that place. Here we go. Sometimes I misunderstand what people say. The other day, a guy came in and ordered Canada. Turned out he wanted a hamburger. I mean, it's not like I was trying to pull off the largest upsell fast food history. I feel sorry for people who work at fast food restaurants, right? Because, like, they have to answer the same stupid questions all the time, and a lot of times I'm the one asking them. Like, I asked where the ketchup was at McDonald's, and that guy looked disgusted. Like, he didn't even answer me. He just pointed to a sign, right? And the sign said nothing about ketchup. It just said, I hate my life.
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3: I'm afraid to turn my TV set on. Turned the TV on recently, there was a little boy in a weather balloon going across the sky. He was never in there, thankfully. He was okay the whole time. But the family did interviews, and they were kind of pressuring the little boy to lie about it, you know? Nobody should lie, especially a little kid. And he didn't know how to do it. Every time he tried to lie on camera, he threw up. I'm not making that up. Oh, no, I was just hiding in the rafters. Honey, you want to clean him up a little bit? Okay. That's not good. Because if you are the type of person who wants to incorporate lying later in life, you're going to need to get a handle on that. Where were you last night, honey? Oh, just out with the boys. We were shooting pool till about 4. Well, sir, I think that is a legitimate tax deduction.
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4: I love Australia. I love coming here. It just freaks me out a bit because I'm from New York City where everybody's different colors. And I get here and I'm like, I'm at a Ku Klux Klan rally. This is the whitest place in the world. It really is. Where are you keeping your black people? Seriously. I've seen one black guy who's on circular key playing that. Like, dude, stop. They're going to find you. You've seen what they've done with the others. Come with me, I'll save you. I'll take you back to America, where you could be president. Poor guy was trying to camouflage himself. He's putting all this white stuff all over him. I was like, what are you doing? That's not how you put zinc on. No, it's nice to be here in Australia. I love Australia. I really do. But you are mixed up people. Even when you want to fight someone, you're mixed up. I had a guy want to fight me the other night. He's like, mate, you're dead, mate. I'm like, but I'm your mate. No, you're not, mate. You're not my mate, mate. You're really mixed up people. You say, yeah, no. Yeah, nah. You wonder why you have a date rape problem. She said no, but she said yeah first.
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2: I get mad and stuff. Because, like, there's still stigma, about talking about any kind of mental illness. Like, they don't talk about mental illness the way they do other illnesses. And I feel like people don't go for help because, you know, it was still, you know, because people would rather not go into the hospital and they'd rather jump off a bridge because that's less dramatic. And over 7,000 U.S. veterans die of suicide every year, which is funny because you think they die over there, but they come home, right? I thought it must be funny because nobody was taking it that seriously. And that's so mad about it. These guys are asking for help, and no one will... I myself, I have been in that position, and I have had my friends and family wrap a little blanket burrito around my meats and cheeses. They put a little feed bag of microwave popcorn around my neck, because it's going to be a 12-hour wait at the ER. And I was taken to Lost at Sea Hospital, because sometimes you're lost at sea. And there, you'll walk for at least 72 hours around a cement courtyard with a schizophrenic man with no teeth and no pants who keeps saying things like, "It gets better."
3: I do not believe you, but you're very sweet.
2: You're very sweet. Oh, yeah, so most people never think of suicide. They only think of it in terms of, oh, the stewardess won't give me the whole can. Oh, turbulence. I want to live.
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4: My car talks, man. I need 82 bassins. You leave your lights on, the car say, ding. Lights are on. It does. I take a girl and I leave the lights on purpose, you know? Get out the car, I say, ding. Lights are on. The girl says, did your car say something? I say, yeah, it did. I bought it from my neighborhood, though, man. It got different rhythm to it. You leave your lights on the car, say, ding. Say, man, you left your lights on. I said your lights is on, man. What, you blind and deaf? Turn off your lights. I got in the car the other day, man, put the key in the car, said, ding. Hey, man, somebody stole your battery. I say, we go get the mother.
5: I recently watched all three Lord of the Rings movies back to back. My favorite Led Zeppelin song of all time is called Ramble On. And in that song, Robert Plant says, "In the deepest depths of Mordor, I met a girl so fair." No girls in Mordor. It's just orcs. Maybe in the Shire or Rohan, but not Mordor. So angry at that guy now. I love Led Zeppelin, but in all those songs, Robert Plant always did all those moaning sexual frenzy noises. I mean, if that guy didn't have a band, he would have been arrested. If it was just one guy in a park making all those noises by himself. Mommy, what's wrong with that man? I think he's from Belgium. Anyway, I lived in Holland for 5 years. I love doing shows around Europe. Last year, I performed in Antwerpen, Belgium. In Dutch Flemish, Antwerpen means hand throw. Antwerpen! If you go to the main square in the center of Antwerp, there's a statue of a little boy throwing a giant's hand. And that's where the city gets its name from. Because once upon a time, that has never been recorded in European history, there was a giant. It was menacing Belgium, and ships couldn't get into port, and commerce was ruined. But there was a brave little boy, and he cut off the giant's hand and he threw it. What a stupid story. Because it's a giant. It's a little boy. You think the giant would have went, ow! Pow! The name of that town should be Giant Punches Little Boy in the Head. So if you go to Antwerp, the symbol of Antwerp is a little boy throwing a giant's hand. All I'm saying is maybe Belgium wouldn't have such a problem with pedophilia if they didn't have all this little boy worship. You ever think maybe that's the reason why the Belgians make such good chocolate? Because little kids are smart. They won't get into the van for any old chocolate.
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6: Hell, we'll be lucky for around in 10 years. Everybody's turned into a hypochondriac. Everything's a medical term now. I read in the paper the other day that said the kids now are starting to suffer from a thing doctors are calling cell phone elbow. You believe that? I called my doctor. I said, hey, man, I think I'm getting road rage fingered. Just keeps popping up. They say now teenage boys are starting to suffer from a thing they're calling computer vision syndrome. When I was a teenage boy, they just told me I'd go blind. Thank God for LASIK. But I worry about stuff like that. Starting to get older. And it's weird, because I think everybody has that moment when you know you're getting older. And I know mine was about a year ago. My son had gone off to school. I'm sitting there at the coffee table having a cup of coffee in my bathroom reading the morning paper. My wife sneaks up behind me, starts kissing me on the neck. She goes, hey, good looking. Let's go upstairs and make love. And I thought about it. When did that start? God, if I'd have been 20, that paper still been hanging in the air. Trail of fire up those stairs. Now I'm sitting there going, oof, that's 14 steps right there. I know, it's weird, isn't it? God, we were young. We finished making love. We'd kiss, snuggle, get ready for round two. Now we finished making love. It's like, oh, man, Law and Order's on. And even she's like, oh, I ain't seen that one. Turn it up. Turn it up.
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5: See, everyone's drinking. That's great. Let's get drunk. Drive home. See if we can win the game of life. That'll be fun, won't it? That'll be good. Remember that game when you were a kid? You'd spin that little... Oh, man, knocked up a stripper. She's having twins. I'm going bankrupt. Mulligan! You don't know what mulligan is. It's a golf term for do again. So that feels pretty good. That's because the condom broke. Mulligan! What do you mean I only get one every 18 holes? Tiger Woods. I'm a big fan of spice rum. Most of my friends know that. And I'll drink several different types. My favorite, hands down, is probably Captain Morgan's. You'll learn not to jump the gun in my jokes with the clapping. No, thank you. But I drink Captain Morgan's because I'm getting a little bit older and I try not to get completely out of control anymore. So basically is what I'm saying is Captain Morgan's is a great drink because it's safe. You know what I mean? You drink Captain Morgan's, you're gonna have a safe night. 3 weeks ago, I got cocky and I drank an entire bottle of Sailor Jerry. Yeah. If you don't know what that is, it's a 92 proof spice rum. You haven't been on that boat, pull anchor. I dare you. I was seasick for 2 weeks. It's a rough ride. You gotta make a decision at what type of night you wanna have when you go to buy your bottle. They're right next to each other at the liquor store. You wanna have a safe night? You go with Captain Morgan's. It's a no-brainer. You start breaking it down, first and foremost, he's a captain. Dude's got credentials. He's staring at you right there off the bottle going, hey, jackass, I'm a captain. Yeah, you are. And then you look at the bottle. He's got a nice hat, beautiful outfit, jug of juice. Well, what about a shark attack? Ta-ta, shiny sword.
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7: I'm the captain. I'm in your corner. Slam a fistful back to Neil. Let's party. I saw some of you walk in. Some of you should have gotten the Captain and Tennille reference. On the flip side of that, you go to the competitor, you go to Sailor Jerry. On his bottle, a tattoo of a hula girl. You don't have a clue where you're going. Let alone who's driving the boat. You're gonna get out there, it's gonna be gale force winds, choppy water. You're on a one-way ticket to Tijuana. You don't have a condom on. You better pray there's a vat of cranberry juice at the bottom of that boat. Something's gonna burn. And I know that last part's a little eccentric, but I think you get my point. You don't trust a sailor, let alone a guy named Jerry. And I apologize if your name is Jerry and you're here tonight, but you get the joke. That's why you're here drinking alone.
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11: Ah, so she's married and you're married 4.5 months. No ring. Snappy, snappy. You're a devil. Is your husband still jealous? Doesn't that Edgar nothing, not jelly, trust me. You know what? How rotten that makes you feel? You know what? I come home from the club with lipstick on my collar. He couldn't care less. I even got my sister to call me up in the middle of the night and disguise her voice. I figured that'll get him. I said, like, call me up in the middle of the night, pretend you're a man, say something like, is Joan there? Edgar will go crazy. 4 o'clock comes, Mickey's big hand just past his nose. Phone rings, it's Edgar, and my sister disguising her voice. Edgar picks up the phone. My sister says, is Joan there? Edgar says, your sister with a cold. I even pretended I was having an affair. I figured that'll kill him, right? Well, lying in bed, I'm pretending I'm asleep, and I'm saying things like, no, Tim, it's not right. No, Tim, it's not right. No, Tim, it's not right. It's not right. The next morning, Edgar left me a note. Tell Tim it's all right. You know, I'm making her a wife. I'm just not doing things right, that's all. Look, I've thrown out of the supermarket. A college graduate. I was on the 8-item line with a 9th item. Big deal. And who, because I don't like to stand on line too much. I'd rather like go through the quick item line a lot, you know, than stand still. So I had, no, because you keep thinking, you know, tick, tick, tick. So I'm on the, I had 7 items originally. I had Wesson Oil, beads of bleach, 2 Jell-Os, a Mighty Fine, a Hollywood Diet, and a Corn Toastie. 7? Everyone with me? I'm walking to the 8-item line unless suddenly I spot Babbo. 2 for $19. Exactly. Now, I want those Babbos and I want them now, see? So I check the 8-item line. What kind of a nasty witch is going to throw you out of the 8-item line with an extra item, right? And she looked very nice. Typical housewife, high heel socks, very simply dressed, wearing a green eyeshade and smoking a banana. Don't you think she called manager? She's on the AIM line with the 9th item. They're pulling me out of line. I'm drinking the Wesson Oil, the whole thing. They stand me in front of everybody, the AMP. They stand me on a box of Woman's Days and burn my stamp books. Exactly, you understand. 3 years of eating garbage. Twice I almost died of glue poisoning. I used to buy green stamps. I used to buy tanks full of gas for the stamps. We don't even have a car. I was saving for the 1,000 cup percolator. Call me crazy. I just wanted to be able to say everyone to my house after the rally. 1,000 cup percolator.
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12: I'm mixed too. I know you guys can't tell by looking at me because I'm a consistent shade. But I am, you know, biracial, multi-ethnic. My mother was black and my father was absent. So I'm like half black, half empty. You know what I'm saying? Half full. I'm an optimist. I'm an optimist, half full. Okay. Thank you for laughing. Some of you laughed and some of you just went like, now I know why you need to tell jokes. People do, they get concerned. They come up to me after a show just like, do you miss your father? Mr. Comedian, do you miss your dad? I don't know what I would have done without mine. Do you miss your father? And I don't miss what I've never had. There's no attachment, you know, there's no emotional significance. It would be the same to ask me if I missed other things that I never had, you know, just like, do you miss your pterodactyl wings? Do you miss your self-integrity? Because I'd rather have those things. Because what's a dad going to do, throw a football? I'd rather fly around making crackheads happy. That sounds like a weekend holiday. Thank you, Crackerdactyl! That's the story of Kwanzaa. I have no idea what Kwanzaa's about. No idea what Kwanzaa's about. But neither do any of my white friends. So when they're trying to be culturally sensitive and they ask me, I just tell them all different and watch them accuse each other of being racist. And that's the real gift. No, I was actually at a show recently, and I asked the audience, you know, I did that mixed joke. I was like, anybody here mixed? And this guy put his hand in the air, and he's like, yeah, I'm mixed. And I was like, okay, what's your mix, man? He's like, I'm black, and black as hell. And I was like, okay, I think I know what half I'm talking to, right? I didn't know they had black as hell in Rhode Island. Like, what does that mean? Like, your mother was a Huxtable and your dad was Lil Wayne? Like, that's the only thing I can... Wayne, I went to Spelman. Will you please take out that trash, please?
1: Yo, I will take out the trash. It's like my passionate proposal was done. Now the trash is always like my dad. It's like trash coming down when I see. It's like trash for you, trash for me. Everybody's got to be...
12: Wayne, I have no idea what you just said. All I know is that the trash is still right there. You're being very petty, very inconsiderate. Lil, you're being very Lil Wayne.
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10: We're in a crazy state right now in the United States. There's a lot of discussion about drugs. And it all became clear to me when I found out that Rush Limbaugh was booting OxyContin like Winona Ryder on her way to Saks Fifth Avenue on a pirate raid. Broheim was doing hillbilly heroin like Courtney Love on Weekend. He did 4,700 tablets of OxyContin in a 3-month period. Now I have very little to do myself in the daytime. So I've done the math on this for you. Even though long division is an arduous task for me at best. And it's 47.7 OxyContin a day. That's quite a lot of OxyContin, ladies and gentlemen. You need to know that OxyContin is a ridiculously powerful narcotic. It takes you right out of your game. I mean, you might have a beer and a shot of tequila and be like, woo, I can fight. Poof. You take 47 OxyContin, you're going to be like, wow, there's an ocelot living inside my brain. And he's juggling Skittles while singing Barbra Streisand. It doesn't make you the most coherent individual. And in the middle of this, he was made a color announcer. Pause for irony. Carry on. They made Rush Limbaugh a color announcer on ESPN. When no one of color really listens to Rush Limbaugh. Not even people who are strenuously beige. Certainly no one at the Siegfried and Roy level of orangitude. And of course it didn't take long. All of a sudden a topic came up about Donovan McNabb, the black quarterback for the Philadelphia Eagles. And the inner Rush sprang forward. Suddenly he became Trent Lott at Strom Thurmond's funeral. You remember Strom Thurmond? He was a senator who died at the age of 245. He was so old he voted against the Emancipation Proclamation. He used to heckle Lincoln at the Lincoln-Douglas debates. You'll never be on the five, Dean Cole!
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1: Bill Hicks.
2: I guess the most amazing thing about the war, obviously the disparity in the casualties. Once again, though, is watching the CNN, man, that blew it all. Man, all the anxiety. Remember how it started? They kept talking about the elite Republican Guard in these hushed tones. Remember that? Like they had the bogeymen, you know? Yeah, we're doing well, but we have yet to face the elite Republican Guard. Yeah, like these guys are 10 feet tall, desert warriors. Never lost a battle. Well, after 2.5 months of continuous carpet bombing and not one reaction at all, they became simply the Republican Guard. Not nearly as elite as we may have led you to believe. And after another month of continuous bombing and not one reaction at all, they went from the elite Republican Guard to the Republican Guard to the Republicans made this up about there being guards out there. We hope you enjoyed your fireworks show. People said, Bill, Iraq had the fourth largest army in the world. Yeah, well, maybe. But you know what? After the first three largest armies, there's a real big drop-off, okay? The Hare Krishnas are the fifth largest army in the world. And they've already got our airports. So, who is the greater threat? People that bugged me in the States, people said, hey, war made us feel better about ourselves. Really? Who are these people with such low self-esteem? They need a war to feel better about themselves. I saw them on the news waving their flags. Could I recommend instead of a war to feel better about yourself, perhaps sit-ups? Maybe a fruit cup? 6 to 8 glasses of water a day. I'm not telling you how to live. I'm just recommending perhaps a better way to feel better about yourself. And we can avoid a conflagration. Merely a suggestion.
3: I actually don't even know. I don't know what's going on anymore. I don't know if the guy's supposed to pay, if the girl's supposed to, if you're supposed to split. I just got out of a 4-year relationship just recently. Yeah, thank you. You're happy about that? Yeah. I'm single. You want to do this right now? This is a water bra. This is false advertising. But otherwise... But no, I did. I just got out of a 4-year relationship. It was hard because what I learned after I got out of the 4-year relationship, I learned that women, we're not given the skills we need to survive in the world without a man. I learned this because right after we broke up, I got a brand new car. 4 days after I got a brand new car, I filled it up with diesel fuel. This reaction because all the guys in the audience are always like, oh God, and all the girls are just like, so? Like, I didn't even know what diesel fuel was. I pulled up, the regular was out of order. The surprise, I was like, oh, I'll just fill it up with diesel fuel. And there was a green button and I was like, oh, it's probably better for the environment because it's green. And then you guys are probably wondering how I got the nozzle to fit because a diesel nozzle doesn't even fit in a regular car. I jammed it in there. I was like, I'm self-sufficient, damn it! A mile later, my car was a ball of fire. But women are not taught practical information like this. We're not taught to live in reality. We're taught to live in our imaginations in a fantasy land, right? I remember, it's true, growing up, I used to have imaginary tea parties. I would put imaginary tea in imaginary cups and drink them with my stuffed animals. That's crazy, okay? Like in any other universe, that's just schizophrenia, right? And the problem is it carries into adulthood. Like, guys, you ever get in a fight with your girl and she's much more pissed off at you than she should be? And you're like, whoa, that argument escalated really fast. It's because for the last week we've been having a fight with you in our imaginations. So by the time we see you in person, we're like, oh yeah, well that's not what you said last week in my mind.
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29: Lou, my kids are hilarious, man. I got stories for days about my kids. I took my kids horseback riding, right? This might have been like the best worst day that I've ever had with my kids in my life. Find this ranch, right? Me, my kids, my brother, my friends, we all go. We get there, they got ponies. My kids get on the ponies. There's a smaller trail at the ranch. They ride the ponies around a smaller trail. Me, my brother, my friends, we go on the big horses. We're going to do the big trail, okay? Here's what happened. Everybody gets on their horse. They got their feet in the stirrups. They're ready to go. I'm last to get on my horse because I was filling out the paperwork. I get on my horse. Here's strike one for me. I go to put my feet in the stirrups, right? Okay, this was the problem. Like, if I put this foot in, this foot wasn't going to make it. I couldn't get them both in, right? So I tell the guy, I said, hey, man, I think I need some smaller stirrups. He's like, don't worry about it. You don't need them. I was like, yes, I do. Because everybody else has them. I'm going to look like everybody else. He's like, trust me, you'll be all right. I was like, I don't trust you. I want to look like everybody else. He said, look, do you want to talk to the instructor? I said, yes, I'll talk to the instructor. Keep in mind, the instructor is why I chose this ranch. This guy's supposed to be like a horse guru. He's going to teach us how to physically control a horse. He's going to teach us the verbal commands. And he personally was going to take us on the trail. Problem with this guy is he cannot speak English, people, okay? This is the speech that he gave before we started the trail, word for word. He goes, okay. Okay. You want to stop me? Oh, God, pull back like that. Like that. Go fast, God, kick it. Like that. Kick twice. Like that. All right. Let's ride. I said, we gonna die. We about to die. My friend said, Kev, stop bitching. Let's just go. Keep in mind, I have no stability. My feet are just dangling from the side of the horse. I have nothing to hold on to except this little stump thing in the middle of the saddle. My horse starts to trot. He's not running, people. He's trotting. I have no balance, so I'm all over the place. I'm like this, right? My feet kick the horse in the stomach. That's a sign for your horse to speed up. My horse takes off. Now I'm scared because I don't know what to do with my feet. At one point in time, I panicked, had my feet on his neck. Like I was like this, right? I was like this. But I couldn't hear it because the wind was blowing. It was like, I hear my friends in the back. They're like, oh, oh. I don't know what they're saying. I assume that they're saying, let go. That's what I think they're saying, let go. Jesus, take the wheel, right? I roll off like a black-ass tumbleweed. Bat, bat, bat, bat, bat. The horse keeps going. My friends, my brother, the instructor, everybody pulls up next to me. It's at a point where I'm pissed. I'm like, yo, I'm not doing it no more. I'm out. I'm done. I'm going back. I'm getting my kids. I'm walking back to the hotel. My boy Spank was like, Kev, you can't walk back. We've been riding for 25 minutes. It's going to take you like an hour to walk back. I said, fine. I looked at the instructor. I said, well, you're going to take me. You're going to take me back right now. He puts his arm down like this, grabs me, pulls me, picks me up, puts me on the back of his horse. This is why I will never ride a horse again in my life, people. For 25 minutes, for 25 damn minutes, I'm on the back of this horse. I turn around. My friends think it's funny. They taking pictures, right? I said, put the camera up. The instructor kicked the horse in the stomach. The horse start running. He reaches around, grabs my lower back. He starts pulling me in, right? Now I'm scared, so I can't let go. So I got my arms around his stomach. He speed up, I speed up. I gave him like 75 pumps. Pat, pat, pat, pat, pat, pat, pat, pat, pat. While I'm in mid pump, he gonna turn around and go, let's ride. I said, make it off of me.
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0: They want to watch so much TV, and I don't allow that much TV, which makes them want to watch it more. They can't get enough of it. I'm trying to micromanage what they watch. They watch the worst crap. It's amazing how quickly a kid can take over your DirecTV controller. You're like, what is all this crap? They watch, this is crazy. They watch Animal Planet, first of all. They watch that idiot, the Turtle Man, Call the Wild Man. You see that show? You love him? Yeah. If you don't know this, it's a guy in Kentucky that if you have a possum on your property that won't go away, him and his buddy will come over and they'll fight it. And then you don't have to give him any money. You can just pay him in an apple fritter. And he's thrilled. Well, there's a good day today. We fought a possum and they gave me an apple fritter. And my kids think it's great and they love the guy. I don't like it at all. I don't want my kids growing up thinking turtle fighter compensated in donuts is a viable career option. Is that wrong? Is that micromanaging? They also watch House Hunters International, which I hate. No, you love that show? I hate it. It's the worst dialogue of any. It's like, yeah, I could really see myself showering in here. Yeah, because it's a bathroom, lady. It's a bathroom. My kids argue about it. That's the worst thing. It's like a three-year-old going, pick the second one. Pick the second one. It's got granite countertops and an open floor plan. They watch, and this is my bad. I recorded a show that I shouldn't have recorded. I recorded Hardcore Pawn. You see that show? No, that is the worst show on television. It's the most racist show. Description for that show, if you clicked on info, should read, Man in Detroit Takes Advantage of Black People. That should be the show.
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2: Religion is like a lift in your shoe. It's important sometimes. And it helps you walk straight for a while. However long you need it. That's the secret. How long do I need it? It's like anything else you think you need for any length of time. How long do I need it? As long as you're pulling your own coat, nice. As long as you know who's in control or why you're not, okay. But religion is like abdicating responsibility for your life. Many religions make it easy for you to just throw it all off. It's God's will. That's right, God's will. I ran over the kid in the driveway, that's right. Don't look at me. God's will. Hey, boys, let's go downtown and get this guy God. Can you see a lynch mob in front of the church? It's the fourth guy he's killed this week. God is a cool guy. He really couldn't have time for all we lay on him. I mean, all the stuff that we say, we describe him, you know, we walk around, and one of the things we say is that he knows everything. God knows everything. He knows everything that's going on at the same time, every little molecule spinning around, every little atom, every little electron, he knows if electron comes over a whole orbit of a molecule goes and makes another one, it's a chemical combination, makes a chemistry, he knows if it's a piece of wood, it's a bigger cracker, it's a wood, he knows. What a workload this must be. Can you picture God on Monday morning? Oh. He wouldn't wish that on himself. He's a cool guy. He's us. That's what we always said. Every religion told us, love yourself, love your neighbor, love your God. You're all the same guy. We just don't have uniforms yet. We do believe we're God, and that's cool. We are. I think God is probably subject to physical laws. That would explain a lot of things, you know? It would explain why he can't help a whole lot of stuff. People say, how could a God who's benevolent let this kind of suffering go on with you? He can't help it, lady. He's subject to physical laws. Why did God always have to send a messenger? Why the hell doesn't he show up himself? I mean, really now. God sent a messenger. God sent an angel. And they came from somewhere to somewhere. This implies the traversing of physical space. This implies physical laws. Why did God have to go from some place to another? Because he's only slightly superior. Everything God makes dies. You sure? So far, everything? Right. Every tree so far. Every little hog. Well, there's a lot of things still alive, but it's just like it was before. They're going to die. We just can't prove it. That keeps us alive, doesn't it? It's not all dead yet. God, everything he makes dies. Where did he get such a great reputation? This batting average of his is 0-0-0. I mean, a cool guy is a cool guy. But don't put me on. Like I say, religion is a lift in your shoe, man. If you need it, cool. Just don't let me wear your shoes if I don't want them. And we don't have to go down and nail lifts onto the natives' feet. That was always a wonderful thing.
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1: Dimitri Martin.
3: I love playing guitar. I find it very relaxing, you know. I actually started with guitar quite a while ago. As a street performer, it was hard, because I was in the suburbs, on a cul-de-sac. Not a lot of foot traffic. When people went down there to make a U-turn, I'd get them. There's a store in my neighborhood called Futon World. Love that name, Futon World. Makes me think of a magical place that becomes less comfortable over time. How long is it gonna take in our society to see a person with an eye patch and not to think that they're a pirate? I saw a guy with a suit and a briefcase, but he had an eye patch, and all I saw was, yarr! Off to me office, hold me calls, yarr! Where's me meeting? I was eating a bowl of cereal, and I had all these questions and comments. Luckily, there was a number on the box. So I called, said, I have a question. Is this cereal as delicious as I think it is? And I have a comment. Yes. Batteries are the most dramatic object. Other things stop working or they break, but batteries, they die. Why aren't you listening to your Walkman? I can't. My batteries died in my lab this morning. They're so young. The twins are gone. If you're a battery, you're either working or you're dead. I noticed there are no B batteries. It goes right from A to C. I think that's to avoid confusion. So if there were B batteries, we'd know when somebody wanted them or just had a stutter. Can I help you? Yes, I would like some B batteries. Sure, what kind? B batteries. Right, what kind? B batteries, damn it, I said it three times. And D batteries, those are hard for foreigners. Yes, I would like the batteries up there, please. I never order C batteries in twos. Hi, I'd like to see batteries. And look at him, stupid.
27: 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Funny lives here.
1: Lately, I've been experiencing some stiffness in my joints. I'm going to have to start rolling them smaller. They say that smoking marijuana causes short-term memory loss. Must have heard that a while back. Well, I get forgetful. Like, sometimes I'll be on my way into the kitchen from the living room. By the time I get in there, I forgot what I went in for. So go back to the living room, sit down on the couch, and it dawns on me. Smoke detector's still going off. You know how you can tell when you're too stoned to drive? Old people tailgate you on the freeway. Driving while stoned can be very dangerous, especially if you think you may have a bag of Doritos in the backseat. Ever really stoned in your car and you think your engine starts to make a weird noise? Pop the hood, not even running. I have a friend who's a fitness fanatic. He talks about this runner's high he gets. I think I experienced that once. Pretty hard to enjoy a buzz while being tackled and handcuffed.
4: Todd Berry.
5: Let's talk about public restrooms, huh? People get chatty in public restrooms. It's unbelievable. I was standing at a urinal recently. The guy next to me starts a midstream conversation. He stands like, hey, how's it going? Whew. Too much Diet Pepsi at dinner. And it was awkward, you know, because I was just about to ask him, hey, buddy, what beverage brought you in here today? My favorite men's room icebreaker. Totally shot down, killing the social event of the 90s for me. I went out on a first date recently. I learned a valuable lesson. If you're out on a first date and you're at the movies and a love scene comes on, don't turn to your date and go, baby, that's us in 2 hours. Because I went to bed alone that night and it was a different kind of love scene. So applaud if you have ever been to or are currently working as a prostitute. Seriously? Good. Prostitution should be legalized. They advertise in the yellow pages, they do. Look in the yellow pages, you see ads for escort services, massage parlors, and they have slogans just like any other business. I saw one that said, we give the best service, no hidden charges. What kind of hidden charge are you going to get from a prostitute? Guy's going to get his bill, all right, $100 for sex, $50 for rust-proofing. Hey, sunshine, can you come here a second? I hate to call you on this, especially since I'm standing here in a prom dress. And I'm the mayor of this here town. But I think I found one of them hidden charges. Now, I will pay for the sex. You know what? I'll even pay for the collision insurance. But you must take that other thing off the bill, or I'll ask to speak to your manager.
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0: I'm Mr. Family Entertainment, ladies and gentlemen. That's right. I want people to feel like, what, that Pointer Sister show is sold out? Well, let's take the family over to see Sam. Because he is Family Entertainment. I know a lot of you say, Sam, what is the fascination with Family Entertainment? Well, my hero is Walt Disney. Yes, he's my hero. Because look how much Family Entertainment this man gave the world. The man had a world vision. He was down to $2.07. He had two slices of bread. He was a struggling cartoonist in Los Angeles. He looked over in the corner of his room. He saw a mouse running around, a little mouse. And he made friends with the mouse. And he gave a little piece of bread, a little cheese, made friends with it. And the mouse inspired Steamboat Willie, which later became, of course, Mickey Mouse, which opened up the whole Disney world of entertainment, Buena Vista Pictures, Follow Me Boys, 101 Dalmatians, all the great Disney movies we got to see, Snow White, and all, you know, I mean, just, you know? I mean, you know, Disneyland, Disney World, the Epcot Center, now they have one in Tokyo. They have a Disneyland and Disney World in Japan, a Disney World in Moscow, all because this man saw a little mouse. If he'd been one of the Pet Shop Boys, who's to say? Who's to say? Who knows? And we would have been robbed. We would have been robbed of hours, lifetimes of Family Entertainment, the Mouseketeer Clubs, and the net, you know, everything. We lost all that.
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6: You know, I was dating a Native American girl. I'm a gentleman. I don't hit women, okay? Yeah, I don't. Even during the Super Bowl, I do not touch chicks. I just coughed on her and she died several days later. Yeah. A little white man karate, bitch. A little trick Columbus taught me. Don't boo me, boo history, all right? I mean, really. I know what women like. You know what they like? Flowers. Yeah, flowers right here. Yes, exactly. I'm not Dr. Phil, guys. I'm not a doctor. But I think women like flowers a million times more than a cake. Am I right? I am not a doctor. I'm going with what I know. Okay, let me figure it out. Here's flowers way up here, okay? Or here if you're Filipino, okay? They're teeny. Somewhere in between is Applebee's, okay? It's not that great. Could be worse. I like these girls, man. You guys are hot. I don't know if you're into, like, the tattoos and piercings, anything like that. Straight up? Okay, that's cool. I like the piercing thing, you know? Girls, I think that's cool if you want to decorate and all that. That's your business. Just let a guy in on it, okay? I better proceed with caution. Ladies, there's a lot of beauties out here tonight. I see you. Yeah. It's summer. It's summer, and that means shaving. It usually means some shaving down there. The Brazilian wax. I've heard of it. Yeah. Some fans of it. I've heard of it. Personally, I've never seen it. It's kind of a legend. Like the Loch Ness Monster or something like that. I usually show up weeks later. When whoever that was for, it did not work out, okay?
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7: I hate to be gross, but the only time it's good to yell out, "I have diarrhea," is when you're playing Scrabble. I map-quested my neighbor's house, and it just said, "Stand up and turn around." That show, The Amazing Race, is that about white people? At what age do you tell a highway it was adopted? I think around 7, because they start thinking,

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1: 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We only...
2: My name is Zach Galifianakis, and I hope I'm pronouncing that right. I'm named after my granddad, my middle name. My native name is Zach Granddad Galifianakis.
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4: Then when I was 16, I shot a bird. It's the worst thing I've ever done in my life. I shot a bird, and it was horrible. My friend had a pellet gun, and he was aiming at a bird in his yard, and he kept missing it. So I was like, give me that. Bam, one shot. And I immediately started sobbing for the next 3 days because emotionally, I am made of clitoris. Very sensitive. And in that moment, I made a silent pact with nature that I would never, ever, ever harm another animal as long as I lived. Ever. So, 5 years ago, some friends of mine are going on a deep-sea fishing expedition. And I go, okay, you know, I don't really want to fish, but I'll come along and hang out on the boat with you and be outside. So, we're sitting on the boat, we're out in the water, and one of the rods catches a 9-foot hammerhead shark. And there's no one in the chair to reel it in, so they go, Hardwick, jump in the chair, reel that shark in. I'm like, I don't want to kill a shark. And they're like, no, no, no, we'll throw it back afterwards. And I'm like, okay, I'll look it in the face. And so I get in the chair and I start reeling the shark in, and then I start feeling really primal, like, oh, yeah, yeah, I could survive in an apocalypse. I don't know why catching a shark was a prerequisite for that, but in my brain it made sense. So I get this shark up on the boat, and I'm like, I have caught shark. And I go, okay, let's throw it back. And then the captain goes, ah, no, it's dead. And I feel like my lip starts quivering, and I start getting, like, shaky voice, like, what do you mean that? And he goes, you know what, don't worry about it. A friend of mine is a neurobiologist. We will donate the shark to her, and she will do research on its brain, which will, you know, like, she's doing research to help people who are victims of paralysis. And I go, oh my God, at least if I can justify it in the name of science, it's okay. And then he goes, and then we'll donate all the babies to the elementary school. And I go, baby. And he goes, like, everyone knows this, he goes, oh yeah, yeah, hammerhead sharks, their mortality rate is so high that they're always pregnant. Because they will actually consume their young as they're being born, right? So from a shark's point of view, it must just go, oh, I'm a snack machine now? Snack, snack, snack, snack. So don't feel bad for sharks. They are giant murder fish. Nonetheless, I felt horrible because of my pact with nature. So without asking anyone if this was acceptable or an okay thing to do, I dropped to my knees and went, no, while jamming my arm inside the shark all the way up to the elbow. But in the end, I saved all of those sharks. Is how I wish that story ended. Before we did our deep sea fishing expedition, I had killed 0 sharks. An hour later, 41 sharks. I am the Voldemort of sharks. My wand is a rod.
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5: Well, I know some of you know what's going on this evening. I have little people in boxes, and I gotta tell you, the way security is at the airports nowadays, when you try and check in with a small person in your luggage, they stop you. Most of the airports nowadays have the sophisticated equipment for checking your luggage. They're like big MRIs. They can check the contents, the materials, but some of the smaller airports don't. We all know Burbank Airport, just north of here a few miles, don't have all the sophisticated stuff. They still have to hand check a lot of luggage. I was in line about 3.5 weeks ago, early one morning, very crowded. And most people, when you get your luggage hand checked, it's no big deal. They might pull out your underwear like, ooh. But for me, they're pulling out dolls. Figured out the way they decide whose luggage they're going to hand check is a complete judgment call on these guys' parts. They look at you and they decide, and apparently I looked like a terrorist with a trunk. Because they said, sir, we got to look in that trunk. I'm like, okay, here we go. So he takes the big trunk and he puts it on top of the silver table. He opens it up, and the first thing he pulls out is one of my little guys, Peanut. You'll see him in a little while. You might know Peanut.

0: But he pulls Peanut out and he's like, hey. People in line are like, hey. And I'm like, oh. Now they have these swabs and they swab whatever it is they're looking at. They then take the piece of material, they put it in the analyzer. It then checks to see if your stuff has come into contact with anything dangerous, chemicals, whatever. So the guy has Peanut in one hand, swab in the other. This is all true. It's too stupid to make up. He could have swabbed Peanut on the head, on the foot. No, in front of God and everybody, swabs his butt. Just like that. I know it's only a puppet, but I work with the guy. There's a relationship here. And I'm sitting there watching this, and the first thing I find myself thinking is, you sick bastard. What the hell? Why are you wiping my friend's butt? He then takes the swab, puts it in the machine, shuts the door. I think we're finished. We start to put things away. Suddenly, the little machine goes, eh. Three more guys come out. They have me up against the wall. They're checking my ID. They're doing a background check on the internet. They're going through all my stuff. Takes 15 minutes. Now we're finished. Everything is fine. Then we start to put things back. And then I start to think, what the hell was on Peanut's butt? That labeled me the potential terrorist. And this is all true. And I asked the guy, and he goes, well, it's all in code on the computer. Let's see. And he goes, that would be military-grade plastic explosives. And I go, what? And he goes, well, sometimes the machine confuses lotion for that. And I went, no, there's no lotion on the puppet's ass. I've been building bombs in my garage. You caught me, Skippy.
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3: 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Well, let's get a biopsy of that. 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It's free. 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Pharmaceutical companies make you as paranoid as possible, so you always think something's wrong with you. And insurance companies are raping the patients, and patients are abusing the system by running to the emergency room every time a kid sneezes. Malpractice attorneys can't wait for you to get prescribed the wrong thing so they can sue Pfizer and jack the prices up even more. It's just, every disease has its own month. It's this disease awareness thing. Wear a ribbon and come down for a free screening in a bookmobile. You go, no, it's preventative. It's a waste of time and, I mean, some of it, I'm sure, is a place, but most of it's a scam. Every 5 years, they find something. It might be something, but it's probably nothing. But let's just scrape a little bit of it anyway to be safe, and we'll put it on a glass slab and FedEx it to Langley, Virginia, send it to Quantico, and have it run through the NCIC and make sure you're not part of a terrorist organization and you pay your taxes in a timely and organized fashion. We'll get back with you on Friday with the results.
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4: I went into a novelty store and I noticed that they're still making the old gag peanut brittle can. You know, it's like, you think it's peanut brittle, then you open up and then some snakes fly out. Then everybody has a great time. And I think this probably the best time to get somebody with this gag was the 1800s. You know, before entertainment was invented. People used to sit around and stare at fire. They gave it a nice new current look. So now if someone were to come up to me and say, "Hey, Paul, would you like some of this canned peanut brittle?" I would, of course, say, "Well, why wouldn't I? Canned peanut brittle is my favorite snack in all the world." I don't know if it's because it's in a can that makes it so good or just because you just see it everywhere you go. It's such an easy snack to get a hold of. Canned peanut brittle. Whether you're at the art museum or the gas station, you can always get yourself a can of peanut brittle. I mean, I can barely open my front door with all the empty peanut brittle cans lying around. So when you say to me, "Paul, would you like some canned peanut brittle?" I have no reason to be suspicious. I don't even know why I said that. Despite our recent unpleasantness, I would very much like to accept your generous offer of some canned peanut brittle, the most common snack on God's green earth. No. I will open the can. Oh, it's a twist off. That's very convenient. All right. Oh! Did you see what just happened? Oh my God. No, I don't know where you got this canned peanut brittle. Because as I was getting ready to enjoy that canned peanut brittle, what happened instead was two venomous cobras jumped out of the can. What did you just say? Metal springs encased in vinyl. Sir, you have fooled me twice. Ladies and gentlemen, that is it for me. Thank you very much for coming out. Thanks, you guys.
1: 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I Heart Comedy.
2: Mark Maron.
5: I spend a lot of time in hotels. I travel alone for my job. I'm under the impression that if you go out on the road, whether it's for business or pleasure, and you stay at a hotel alone for at least a night, at some point during your stay, you will find yourself in that hotel room alone thinking this: I want to kill myself. It's going to happen. It's a hotel room. I do. It's just part of the job. It's just part of my life. And I don't mind it. I got nothing to complain about. I mean, I got to wake up early sometimes to enter a morning zoo format. I have to get up to do morning zoo radio. As many of you know, in every great city or lesser city in this country, there's a morning zoo situation happening. And comics sometimes have to enter that situation and play along to sell tickets. Now, as many of you know, a morning zoo format, traditionally, there is a main guy, a laughing guy, and a baffled and shocked woman. That's the classic setup, give or take the woman or the laughing guy. If I were to do an impression of that was just sounds, it would be bah, bah, bah, bah, bah, bah. Oh, fellas. So I have to deal with that. Now, in this particular story, I'm in Cleveland at a hotel. I get up at 5:30, which quite honestly is bull for anybody. I mean, is it night? Is it day? What is 5:30? I don't care who you are, whether you have to wake up for it or you've been up all night for 5:30. Of course, if you've been up all night for 5:30, you have other problems. Usually, if you see the sun come up at 5:30, you're saying something like, "Should we call the guy?" You know, "No, dude, we ran out at the right time." "You got a drug problem. You're going to tell me I have a drug problem in my apartment?" "Yeah, you do. We don't need more blow. I just listened to you talk about your guitar for 4 hours. And you're going to tell me that I can't have another bump? Get out of my apartment." Sorry, flashback.
6: Who is it?
7: "It's me, Dave. Open up, man. I got the stuff."
6: "Who is it?"
7: "It's me, Dave, man. Open up. I got the stuff. Who?
2: It's Dave, man. Open up. I think the cops saw me come in here.
6: Who is it?
2: It's Dave, man. Will you open up? I got the stuff with me.
6: Who?
2: Dave, man. Open up.
6: Dave?
2: Yeah, Dave. Come on, man. Open up. I think the cops
6: Dave's
2: saw me.
6: Dave's not here.
2: No, man. I'm Dave, man. Hey, come on, man.
6: Who is it?
2: It's Dave, man. Will you open up? I got the stuff with
6: Who?
2: Me. Dave, man. Open up.
6: Dave?
2: Yeah, Dave.
6: Dave's not here.
2: No, man. I am Dave, man. Will you come on? Open up the door, will you? I got the stuff with me. I think the cops saw
6: Who
2: me.
6: Who is it?
8: Oh, what the hell is it?
2: Open up the door. It's Dave.
6: Who?
2: Dave. D-A-V-E. Will you open up the
6: damn
2: door? Yeah, Dave.
6: Dave?
2: Right, man. Dave. Now, will you open up the door?
6: Dave's not here.
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11: Any teachers in here? Make some noise, teachers. I love you, teachers. If I was in charge of this country, that's the first thing I would do is give y'all a raise. You deserve better putting up with these kids here. You need to make more money. And I'm serious about that. Even though I don't know what y'all teaching these new kids. These new kids today are just completely different than we were. These new kids, what are you teaching these? Case in point, I went to McDonald's the other day. My total was $2.78. I gave the kid $3.03, and all hell broke loose. Sir, what's the 3 pennies for? The 19-year-old manager come up and said, why'd you give me 3 pennies? You got a scheme going on here? They pressed a silent alarm. Police came and locked my ass up. All I wanted was a quarterback. It happened to me in Atlanta the other day at the airport at Popeye's Fried Chicken. My total was $5, was $4.11. I gave the kid, gave the girl $5. I said, wait a minute, I got you 11 cents. I already rung it up. What difference does it matter? Just give me a dollar back. Keys? Let me talk about these new kids for a few minutes. These new kids today, they take life for granted. They're not like we were. Most of us in here are baby boomers. These new kids today, they take simple things in life for granted, like a microwave. We didn't have a microwave when we grew up. No, we wanted some Jiffy popcorn. We had to stand on the stove, man. Shake it till it's all burnt up. Simple things in life they take for granted. The VCR. When we were kids, if we missed a program, we had to wait till the summer when there was a rerun. And the ATM. You know, y'all remember when we were kids, the bank used to close early on Friday. 3 o'clock, we didn't make it to the bank, we'd be broke. We didn't have an ATM. We had to go to the MOM. And the MOM would send you to the DAD. And that's when you knew you were SOL.
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12: I don't know. it's a maddening planet sometimes, isn't it? Loving people and being able to communicate with them are just two completely disparate concepts. I was in a fist fight with my cousin during a game of Pictionary. You ever play Pictionary? Where they have to draw, they draw the thing and you guess what it is. This guy draws a duck in a lake, yells at me for 10 minutes because I didn't guess chicken soup. Now everybody's angry with me because apparently I outed my cousin during an argument over a turkey leg. Because he goes, you had the last leg. And I was like, you're gay. No, we don't care. We all love Bobby. We love him. We've all accepted it. It's just I can't, you know, the whole... I just can't take it because every year my aunt Fran will not admit to herself that Bobby is gay. And every year she goes, Bobby, have you met any nice girls? Are you dating any nice girls? And I was finally just like, hey, Bobby's wearing capri pants. Because he got to write a musical at the table and eat a turkey-like bag of beer. He's gay. He's not even a little bit. He's like, ugh. You know.
8: Stephen Wright.
10: When I go to the grocery store and I see a guy pushing 30 shopping carts across the parking lot, sometimes I say, you know, somebody else might want to use one of those. Last time I went to the grocery store, I caused a lot of commotion because I tried to buy that thing at the register that separates your food from the other guy's. No, I need this. You don't know what it's like where I live. I went into a store and asked the woman if she had anything to put underneath the coasters. I told her my coasters were marking up my tables. The woman started crying. Then I went into another store and asked them if they had any maps that weren't aerial views. That guy was weeping openly. Then I said to him, was the blue the sky or the water? He said, just get out of my store. When I was little, my grandmother said, Stephen, come over here. I said, what do you mean? She said, you know, you're over there. Now come over here. She said, here's $5 and don't tell your mother that I'm giving this to you. I said, it'll cost you more than that. I remember when I was a fetus, I used to sneak out at night when my mother was sleeping. I thought to myself, you know, now's the time I should start stealing some stuff. Now that they don't have any fingerprints.
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13: My roommate, he dances for a living. He's a Chippendales dancer. He's a...
14: He's so fine. Oh, my God.
13: Guy has a body like a rock. All right, I'm big, good looking. I shave my webos. All right.
14: Squeaky, cuckoo, kiki, hoo.
13: Swear, I caught him doing that deal. Guess that's part of the job. Got to shave my heel. Caught him in the morning one time, woke up when the door was open. He's right there in my bathroom, over the sink, for crying out loud, you know? You know, my toothbrush is in there, you know? That freaks me out. And he shaves his chest hairs, too. Shave my chest. Yeah, he shaves the chest. I mean, when the guy gets hair, let it grow, for crying out loud. But no, I shave it because girls like a smooth chest so they can touch the muscles. Yeah. No? Good. That's what he tells me. Oh, well, a lot of chicks,
14: it's smooth, yeah, and muscles. Oh.
13: And then he tells me to do it. You probably, you should do it too, you know. And I don't even got a chest, you know. I went on one of his male dancer runs. You want to come along? Like, I'm like, yeah, okay, let's go. Can I play with the siren? It's like a ride along. We went to Irvine, and there was we went to the Marriott. And the Marriott, there was a bachelorette party going on. And he dresses up as a police officer. Any women familiar with that? He looks like a cop, and the girl be opening up her presents, a little bachelorette go.
14: Oh my God, thanks.
13: Yeah. And he'll come in. Hello, is Amy here? And they freak out.
14: Oh my God. Oh my God. What's going on? Oh my God. Cheryl, come here. The cops are here.
13: Yeah, do you own a blue Camaro? Yeah, I'm gonna have to give you a ticket.
14: Oh my God!
13: Bam! Bam! Quack, quack! Bam!
14: Oh my God!
13: I'm holding the radio. Yeah, do it! Go! What an idiot.
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15: I just moved by this huge trailer park called Indiana. Are you from Indiana? That's the Hoosier state. Who's your mom and who's your dad? My sister's actually a school teacher down there, too. We got any school teachers here by place?
16: Oh, a lot, yeah?
15: Oh, good. That's good you guys are out drinking and stuff. Not a school night, no less. That's nice. You ever go to school hammered? You ever, You're like, hey, you little bastard. Teacher's gonna take a little nap. You guys study until I wake up. Most kids today, they're getting bad, man. Yeah. I remember when I was a kid, like if you smart off, the nun would come over and like punch you in the throat, you know? This guy told me the nun used to hit him with a ruler. There's our nun tried to hit us with a car. I had these two nuns, I'll never forget them. It was Lefty and Knuckles. They're like ninja nuns. Like nunjas.
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30: The male ego, in my opinion, is responsible for the best movie made over the last 10 years. Yeah. Give it up for the 300. You know that was a good movie, man. That was a man's movie. That's right, guy. That movie was made for us. And if you're a man and you're in the audience tonight and you have not yet seen the 300, I suggest you find a way of seeing it. It will do your spirit wonders. I came out the movie theater, I was amped. Charged, dripping with sweat. I just wanted to grab the first person I seen and start busting that ass. You know? This is Sparta! Schools was tough. jump on a horse and ride for miles with leather drawers on. No one once complained of chafing. Then jump off the horse and have a butt-naked sword fight. Because I'm going to tell you right now, I ain't afraid of nobody. But if you challenge me to a butt-naked sword fight, a butt-naked sword fight, they had the 300, and their king, his name was Leonidas. They were fighting against the Persians. Their king, his name was Xerxes. It showed up looking like Dennis Rodman. Burns and tattoos all over his face, piercings, arrows sticking out of his ass. Up on a stage posing like Elvis. Leonidas, all your enemies will bow at your feet. If you only bow to me and worship me as God. Leonidas was like, worship you as God. I am Leonidas, the king. I bow down to no man. What I shall do, Xerxes, is challenge you to a duel. How dare you challenge me to a duel, Leonidas? We shall duel at dawn, but naked.
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1: Every time you turn on the news, I kind of blame the media for what's going on wrong in the world right now. Because they kind of just perpetuate stereotypes about people. They don't tell you that's what they're doing. They don't go, hey, this is what you need to think. But they know how people's brains work. What they do is they'll show you an image of somebody of a different racial background. And then they'll show you an alternate image, like right away, of something completely different. They don't say the two images are together. They kind of present it like, what do you think? Like what they do is they'll show you like an Asian guy and then a car accident. I'll show you an Indian guy and a 7-Eleven.
8: What do you think?
1: I'll show you an Arab guy and an explosion. I knew it, you know. That's how they get in your head. They put it in there. And whenever they show you like Arabic being spoken on TV, it's always like these crazy people in these protests in the Arab world. And they're all speaking this really harsh Arabic. And so it's like, America! Because that's what they want us to think is going on over there. So I wanted to get to the bottom of this. So I went to the Middle East last year. Because I had this whole impression in my head that Arabic was such an ugly language. Because it's always like, and people are like, oh my God, no wonder they're angry. They're vomiting on each other when they talk. Then you go to the Middle East and you hear real Arabs speaking Arabic. And it sounds nice. I was actually turned on by it. Because I was at this cafe in Dubai, and I'm chilling, right? And there's these two Arab girls having a conversation behind me, and I'm eavesdropping. I have no clue what they're saying. But it sounded nice to me. Because all I hear behind me is, and I was like, oh God, this is good. Oh. But they never show you those Arabs on TV because they're boring. They only show you the crazy. Basically, all they're showing you of the Arab world are the rednecks of the Arab world. That's why their Arabic is so bad. If you were to translate their Arabic accent into an American accent, they'd sound like this. We're going to kill the whole world. Yeah! That's what they would sound like. That's all they show us is the messed up Arabs. I bet you in the Arab world, all they show them of America is Jerry Springer. Look at the Americans, they're stupid! Not like you and me, it's different. They're doing it dirty, it's different. We're doing it different, they do some other way. Different.
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10: 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Interspersed with all the strangeness. From you, I needed something that is topical that's been in the news recently. 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
10: 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Wow, man, why can't you say the damn words? 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I'm on liquid wrench. 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Shakespeare. 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
13: Tom Papa.
14: This is a pretty amazing time to be here. It's probably the greatest time to be on this planet. It really is. We are very lucky people. But we don't always feel that way. We always feel freaked out all the time because we're the first generation of people who's had to watch news 24 hours a day. No other human being has had to watch a nonstop horror show of other people's problems. It's too much. You got to turn it off. It'll make you sick. You got to treat the news like a call home to your parents. Shorter the better. Right? You call and make it short. He's like, oh, they tell you something weird your dad did with a jar of mayonnaise. And I love you. I love you. You hang up. How are they? They're good. They're good. They're doing just fine. Because it skews our thinking. This is an amazing time to be here. You know, we're the people of the 21st century. The 21st century. That's a pretty amazing thing. But we have to own it. We have to own it. We got to let the past go. We got to make some changes. No more post office. It's time to shut it down. I can send a picture of my testicles to all of Russia from my phone. Shut it down. Who's communicating like this anymore? I've got to get a message to my friend in Virginia. Get me some paper and my writing sticks. Dear Mortimer, send help immediately. How are we going to get it there? I know. Let's give it to the weirdo in the blue uniform who wanders the neighborhood and stares at the children too long. He'll know what to do with it. Shut it down. Have you been inside a post office lately? Even the people who work in the post office can't believe it's still open. It's like a haunted Scooby-Doo warehouse at this point. Everything's covered in spider webs, old machinery run by enslaved Oompa Loompas. You get to the front of the line, they look at you like you're selling something, and you just walked into their apartment. What the hell are you doing here? I want to send this to my Nana. And they go into a list of stuff they can't do for you. Well, I can't send it wrapped like that. I can't let you pay with that credit card. I can't make eye contact with you when I'm talking to you. I can't stop eating Funyuns when I'm at work. Shut it down.
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15: I was in the airport. Those treadmills they've got are huge. I got talking the other day about professional wrestling, and we were talking about the item of clothing they wear in professional wrestling, which is an all-in-one leotard called a unitard. I thought, unitard? That sounds like a special needs kid with a horn. Unitard. Potentially very dangerous, because they're always trying to come in for a hug. They might take your eye out. Well, that's almost the end of the show. I had a girl come up to me after a show a couple of weeks ago. At the stage door, she waited for me. She looked me boldly in the eyes and said, I'm not wearing any panties. I thought, all right, forgetful. One of my favourite things to do on a busy Saturday afternoon, yeah, is, you know the animal rights people you get in the middle of town? They've got a trestle table out, just sort of outside the shops, and they've got quite grisly posters up of animals in distress. If you're an animal lover, it is heartbreaking to see. And they've got the leaflets and the petitions that you can sign, and they've got four main posters wherever you go in the country. There's an emaciated dog in a tiny cage, a cat that's been shaved with wires coming out of it, a monkey missing the top of its head, and you can tell it's still alive from its eyes, but obviously in horrible pain, and a rabbit with stuff being poured in its eyes to test whether it's safe for us, I'm guessing. Well, what I like to do if I'm bored on a Saturday afternoon, I walk up to that table and go, I'll have the one of the monkey, please.
13: Sklar Brothers.
16: So we drop the microphones, get off stage.
17: We're 12 minutes.
16: 12 minutes in.
17: Walk past all the comics who were like hating us. We're like, yeah, good job, yeah, LA Comics. Yeah. Nice. Yeah. Way to show us how to do it.
16: Yeah.
17: And we make it all the way to the door, almost to the parking garage, and then we stop cold at the same time. We're like, Mom and Dad. I'm busting back, and as I'm walking back towards the club, I'm realizing, oh yeah,
16: we were
17: closing the show.
16: Right.
17: So now all the crowd who hated us is now walking out of the club towards me and booing me outside, like by the escalators. And I come down back into the towards the club, and there's like a picture window for the club, and in the lobby area, and I see our parents just sitting there,
16: looking so sad
17: on a bench. Just looking lost. Like I said, that they look like new immigrants in Ellis Island. Just waiting for their last name.
16: Yeah, just waiting for a new...
17: Somehow my dad had like a round hat box. So he just
16: It
17: became like a scene from like Black Hawk Down. I'm like, let's get out of here. They come out. I'm like, if she drops her purse, leave it. We'll get it tomorrow. And I start busting my way up.
16: Meanwhile, I'm upstairs in the mall. I'm waiting right inside Ozzie Smith's restaurant. Ozzie Smith is a famous shortstop for the St. Louis Cardinals. For years, he was a Hall of Famer, and I was in his restaurant thinking about the only other time we ate at Ozzie Smith's. We were 12. Horrible experience. Horrible. We were there with our father and our dad, Ozzie Smith, at the restaurant, walking around, greeting people at the tables. He comes over to our table. We were about to say hi to him, and our dad was like, can we have some more rolls, please?
17: Hands him.
16: A little racist.
17: I'm reliving that. So Jason comes upstairs.
16: I come back upstairs.
17: Empty-handed. Where are our parents? I can't even find them.
16: I'm like, they're back there.
17: Fine, I'll go. So I go back, and Dad's leaning on the top of the escalator, and he's just kind of looking around like it's a Sunday afternoon. People are like flaking us off outside. I'm like, Dad, let's go. Where is Mom?
16: So that was the wrong thing to do to our dad, because
17: our father just piggybacked on our anger.
16: Always looking for a reason to just give it to our mom.
17: So that was the perfect entree for him to be like, Annette!
16: Loud.
17: And now I'm even back by Ozzie's, and I hear her go, what?
16: Like, it's so loud.
17: This is just all melting
16: so
17: down.
16: So bad. And so, like, they're walking towards us. People are still walking out.
17: Our dad has diabetes. He actually does have diabetes.
16: And he has these special shoes from Louisville that are $500 a pair, and he's walking in these gigantic shoes.
17: And he's so slow. Like, he's in one of the... It's like, in
16: it's
17: a
16: like
17: movie.
16: You know, in a movie where the shot goes where it's like a
17: rack focus, and they're pulling away,
16: and it looks like the guy's getting smaller. And they come back, and it's like,
17: Our father's like disappearing on the horizon or something. It was taking them so long.
16: So mad. So we get outside. We get to the car. Like, Jay and I are ready to fight.
17: I'm like, I will punch someone now.
16: I have never been in a fight. I will punch somebody right now.
17: Let's go right now.
16: Like, we were ready to fight. And then our parents came outside. They got in the front seat. We got in the back seat. They drove us away like we were 10 years old.
18: Love comedy? You've come to the right place. 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
20: We got any grandmas in the house? Grandmas! What up, G? You're really a grandma? That's awesome. You're hot. She's hot for a grandma, man. That's cool. You must be a cool grandma, too. Like, you're going out to comedy clubs and stuff, man. My grandma's a bitch. I hate saying it, man, because they're usually so cool. She's one of these kind of old ladies who will bitch about nobody coming to see her when you're all sitting right in front of her. Oh! And she uses walkers, but doesn't use them what they're for. She just picks them up and walks with them. What the fuck? And they're all built for different reasons, too. She's got a few of them. Like, one's, like, lightweight, built for speed, you know? Like, it's just got the tennis balls on the bottom so it doesn't drag. And then one's, like, built for bingo. You know, it's got all the bags around it. That blotter thing and coupons for the bus. And then one's, like, all terrain. Like, it's got wheels on it. And she rollerblades behind it. And all my cousins were like, hey, we should enter Grandma on the X Games on ESPN. She could be doing a half pipe with the other bladers. And my uncle could be the commentator. He'd be like, look at Myrtle. Doing a McTwist, and oh my God, cotton candy's 50 cents over at the concession. I hope he never sees my show.
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2: So I started watching Sex in the City. Those girls knew things. Those girls knew a lot of things. I was really taken aback by some of the things I saw. But some of the things I thought, well, that's all right. And I remember one episode, the girls were coming out of a spa, and they had just gotten themselves done, you know, the fingers and toes and hair and makeup and everything. And then they went on talking about how wonderful it felt to get waxed. And I thought, from the way they was talking about it, I thought, well, I'm going to try that myself. So I got me the Yellow Pages. I went to W for waxing, and I made a phone call, and I made an appointment. I went in, very nice little Asian lady. And she looked at me, and she said, you go in the back, you take all your pain, and get in the bed. I said, okay, you're going to have to slow that down for me. And what she was saying was I had to go in the back, come, take off my pants, get on the bed, which is what I did. And I laid there, and I was waiting for her to come in, you know, just to cover me up with a little towel because I'm laying there to the wind. But she didn't do that. She came in. She went over to her little area. Well, then she walked over. She walked around to me, and she looked down at me, and she smiled. Now, you know, my mama taught me if somebody smiles at you, you're supposed to smile back. So that's what I did. I smiled back at her. This woman proceeded to pour hot wax. And it was such a shock that I had propelled myself out of my own body. I was looking at myself on the table. I wanted to yell to myself, run, Lurleen, run. But I knew I wasn't going to be able to move because I couldn't draw a breath. And when I was finally able to suck myself back into my body, I popped up, I looked at her, and I said, look here. You get off me. I realize now that that might have been the wrong thing to say. Because she dropped into a crouching tiger, hidden dragon position. She got a hold of that wax and she pulled. All the saliva in my mouth dried up. I couldn't muster not one little tear to come down. All I could do was lay there panting like a little dog, say. And I said, please, Jesus, if I can just get off this bed, I will gather my things up and get the hell on out of here. And so that's what I did. But on my way to the door, I happened to look down and realized that she wasn't done. And then I had to ask myself a very specific question. And it was anybody anywhere ever gonna see this again? The answer was hell no. So it didn't matter if I left on out of there with only half a skunk on, you know what I mean? So that's what I did. That's what I did. I got out of there.
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0: Jim Brewer.
3: Kid music is awful. It's awful. Wheels on the bus. Round and round. Oh, the sky is blue. Duh. Duh. Buzz, buzz, buzz. Yeah, all right. I got it. I said, you know, we need some rock music
1: to save children's music. And there's no reason like bands like Metallica and these guys should not be knocking. They all got kids. I don't need to hear new amazing Metallica. So play some kid stuff. They'd be amazing. That I think they'd be great. James Hetfield came out. Like, get around. Yeah. Pretty boys and girls. Yeah. Yeah. Yeah. Ooh, yeah. Yeah. Yeah. Yeah. Yeah. Ooh. Hit a farmer. Had a dog. Yeah. Had a dog. Yeah. Bingo was his name. Oh, yeah. B-I-N-G-O. B-I-N-G-O. Yeah. Ooh, yeah. B-I-N-G-O. Bingo was his name. Oh, hey. Ozzy would be great if London Bridge is falling down, falling down, falling down. London Bridge is falling down, my fair lady. Ah! And I mean, AC/DC would be the ultimate. They'd be the ultimate. I would give AC/DC row, row, row your boat because they'd be amazing at it. They'd be amazing at it. Ooh. You got to row, row, row.

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1: I look at the couples in the front row looking at each other. You guys are married, of course, aren't you, sir? You, sir, how many years have you been married? Long time. You don't even remember anymore, do you? Yeah, they say married men live longer. It just seems longer. I cannot wait to get Alzheimer's disease. The day that I wake up and I don't recognize my wife, I'm going to be one happy son of a bitch. Ronald Reagan. Remember when he started getting Alzheimer's disease? How lucky was that? He didn't recognize a battle axe he was married to. That Nancy Reagan with that big oversized E.T. bowling ball head of hers. Eyes on the side of her face like Flipper, that big-headed battle axe. It's like a walking Pez dispenser. You know men get the disease more than women? You know that? And you know what else we get more than you ladies? Is Parkinson's. You know what that is? You ever see those old guys walking around, their heads always shaking up and down? What do you think that's from? It's from being married so long. They are so used to agreeing with their wives that after 40 years of marriage, the neck muscles involuntarily just start doing this. Up and down, up and down. That's right. And that's another great disease, because she thinks you're listening to her. You're watching the ball game and everybody's happy. Oh. I mean, I work out a lot. I work out every day. I'm in good shape for a 42-year-old guy. But then again, you never know when something's going to happen to you. Can't really prevent it, but you know, you can put the odds on your side. Because you never know when you're going to die. It's a comedy club. I don't want to bum you out. Drop dead at 30, 40, 50. That's why you got to take care of yourself and look good. Because if my wife does drop dead, I want to look good at that funeral. Because she's got friends I can't wait to nail. That's right. He's some big, fat, married guy. I'm right diving back in that pool tomorrow.
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2: I am, I'm just messing around with you guys. I kind of want to do that. Shut up, y'all. I'm just messing around. I thought I'd come out here and do my German dude, you know. Working on a German dude. Everybody's got something they're working on. You know, mine's a German dude. But I just to start the show, and I kind of was hoping Scott would do this. I kind of said I want to start things a little bit differently. I personally want to start by saying thank you, one, to you guys, City of Nashville, and to Third Man Records. A lot of people will not book a Christian comedian. They won't do it. A lot of people are afraid. They don't have the courage. I want to thank Third Man for having the courage to book a Christian comedian, to come in here and kind of talk about it. You know what I mean? What is it? Probably those things we're trying to shove away in our minds and our hearts and our souls. We're just trying to get it out of here. I like to talk about it. Good. I like that. That's good that some people are excited. It's hard to even get Christians excited about Christian comedy. It really has no value.

0: my children very much. Things in our home are never taken for granted.
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2: During the dream, I go, I must be dreaming this because I've had three dreams that I'm dating you already. And she goes, well, maybe you're dreaming this now. And I said, yeah, I probably am. Are you ready? And then we didn't jump on that. I didn't wake up or anything. You know what our date was? We went on an airplane. That was the date. That's so weird. And then the plane landed backwards. Not weird to me still. And then I went in to kiss her. She pulled off her mask and she was a pirate. Now right there, you'd think, what? This is normal. That's what I was like. I was like, what? I'm on my normal backwards landing plane date with Pirate Oprah. This is totally normal.
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5: Uh-oh, guess who's getting a phone call? Don't worry, I let it go to voicemail. I'm a professional. My outgoing message says, I can't come to the phone right now because I'm either on stage or I'm having sex. So I will call you back in 45 minutes or 30 seconds. Any happy couples here tonight? Anyone meet on the internet? That's happening more and more. eHarmony.com. It's okay to look. I've gone on a couple internet dates. I've gone on a few of them. It never goes well. It's always terrible. Like, I've gone out with people from MySpace, Doug_Benson, and it's scary because you get to know them on the internet, but then you have to drive over there, meet them face to face. The whole drive, you're like, oh God, I hope Dateline isn't there. Not again. Not again. I want to finish my cookie and my lemonade this time. I don't want to be attacked by a giant man dressed as a bush. A human shrubbery. But officer, her MySpace page says she's 99 years old. You can't lie on there. Lying is wrong.
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6: My last girlfriend was a bad gift giver. Say that about her. One time she gave me stationery for a present, and I said, why would you buy this? And she goes, you don't understand. The stationery folds up into its own envelope. Now when you're on the road, you can write me letters. Oh my God. Did you think that envelopes was the reason I wasn't writing you letters? That is not what's going on here. I don't even know what I would write to you in a letter. Just like, dear Amy, good talking to you on the phone earlier today. Man, it sure is an inconvenient way of communicating. Thank God you bought this stationery that folds up into an envelope. But by the way, please say hi to me. I'm probably home by now. At least it's not the worst present you can get. The worst present you can get is a snow globe. Those are awful, aren't they? Nobody wants that. It sucks when it snows in real life. Why do I want a toy of someone's long weekend being ruined? If someone gave me a snow globe, I'd be like, why don't you just give me a gas card if you're going to shop at 7-Eleven? I would never give someone a snow globe unless it was like of a village with a highway going through it and a big billboard that says, we're not friends. I would give that snow globe. And then instead of fake snow, I'd fill it up with crushed red pepper flakes. So when you shake it up, it looks like scabs are falling down on the town. Just, whoa. Little kids are out on the street catching flakes on their tongue and getting hepatitis. Messed up.
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7: That's your man, beautiful? No. You have a man? You don't. See, and you're gorgeous with no man. And you wonder, what's going on? Women do that, where you don't really have an idea about your own existence, but you'll force me, like if we go on a blind date, you'll force me to figure out what makes you special. Like, you'll be like, I'm like, so, what drink do you like to drink? I don't know. What do you like to do? I don't know. I don't know. What books you like to read? I don't know. What shows do you like to watch? I don't know. What do you like to watch? Lost? I like Lost. Okay, keep creating me. Go. You hold us hostage with vaginas, man. But it's men's fault. But that's how we feel. I remember a woman, man, we talked on the phone a good 2 hours. I said, man, we having a good conversation. We getting along. Let's hook up and mess around a little bit.

0: She said, I don't have casual sex. I said, great, because I don't have casual conversations no more. I gotta talk to you till my eyeballs bleed, and you don't have to even let me sniff. Are you out of your skull?
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2: I used to be Irish Catholic, now I'm an American. You know, you grow. Yeah. I was from one of those Irish neighborhoods in New York. One of those kind of parish schools. Wasn't typical. It was Corpus Christi was the name of it. Could have been any Catholic church, right? Our Lady of Great Agony. St. Rita Moreno. Our Lady of Perpetual Motion. What's the difference? What's your call? You know. The church part and the neighborhood part were typical, but the school was not. It wasn't one of those old-fashioned parish kind of prison schools with a lot of corporal punishment and Sister Mary discipline with a steel ruler, right? Oh, my hand! Oh. And you'd fall 2 years behind in penmanship, right?
3: Well, he's behind in penmanship, Mrs. Carlin. I don't know why.
2: He's crippled. He's trying to learn to write with his left hand. We didn't have that. I got lucky, you know, got into a school where the pastor was kind of into John Dewey and progressive education, and he talked the diocese, into experimenting in our parish with progressive education and whipping the religion on us anyway and see what would happen with the two of them there. And worked out kind of nice. There was a lot of classroom freedom. There was no, for instance, there were no grades or marks, you know, no report cards to sweat out or any of that. There were no uniforms. There was no sexual segregation, boys and girls together, and the desks weren't all nailed down in a row, you know. They were movable desks, and you had new friends every month. It was nice. Like I say, a lot of classroom freedom. In fact, there was so much freedom that by eighth grade, many of us had lost the faith. Because they made questioners out of us, and they really didn't have any answers, you know. They'd fall back on, well, it's a mystery.
4: Oh, thank you, Father. Mystery? I don't know. What's he talking about? Mystery.
2: Part of class clown was being an imitator, as you probably noticed, but I used to imitate the priests, which was right on the verge of blasphemy, you know. I could do them all rather well. I did Father Byrne the best. Father Byrne was the one who used to celebrate the children's mass. I always thought that was great, celebrate mass.
5: Yeah, man.
2: Father Byrne did the children's mass, did the sermon every week. He used to do parables about Dusty and Buddy. Dusty was a Catholic, and Buddy was not. And Buddy was always trying to talk Dusty into having a hot dog on Friday.
6: I just don't see how we can coexist. I mean, I know that's pessimistic, but I just thought, even if we went back to being Amish, which we won't, could we really live with this planet? Imagine if you were a planet, you know? And that's not that far off. Our blood is like 97% similar to salt water. So say you do have an ocean flowing throughout you, and down in the Fertile Valley between your toes, they start sharecropping farms and building log cabins, and pretty soon they move further north and start deforesting all the hair on your legs and launching barges of trash into your blood and drilling for oil. Would you be like, no, it's fine, they're carpooling to work, don't worry about it, it's no big deal. They move up further and build skyscrapers and strip malls that look a lot like blisters and boils to you. Would you be like, no, they're driving hybrid cars, it's fine, don't worry about it. They move still further north and test nuclear weapons and be like, no, they're using little eco-friendly reusable grocery bags, it's totally cool. I don't think so. I think you'd have the antibacterial spray out, like, get off of me! But that wouldn't work. Poisonous gas, they would just wear masks and burrow underground. They'd hide out for years, maybe hundreds of years, which might seem to you like weeks or months, but eventually they'd come back. You'd try wind and water, and that wouldn't work. Pretty soon you'd have a butane torch out burning the flesh from your own body. Not only would they survive, they'd be making major motion pictures about surviving the calamity. Comedians would be on stage telling the very story that's happening under your skin, all the while you're trapped in an insane asylum somewhere, like, they're inside me. But my point is litter, you guys. That's all I'm saying.
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8: I'd never eaten at this restaurant before, and she asked me a question that it was impossible for me to answer. It was almost a riddle. And it was so simple. I'd never eaten there. I didn't look at the menu because I knew what I wanted. I knew I wanted a turkey club sandwich. And I like three things on a turkey club. I like lettuce, mayonnaise, and cheese. Very simple. She finally comes over to me, and she's not in a good mood already, right? She's one of those waitresses that, like, she's blaming me for the fact that she's so busy, right? Even when I sat, she was like, I need a minute, please. And I was like, I didn't do this. I don't travel with a gang of 40 people. She finally comes back. She goes, yes, yes, what do you want, right? So I'm kind of rushed, but I look at her and I said, yeah, can I have a turkey club sandwich? And can I get that with only lettuce, mayonnaise? Right there, she rudely interrupts me. And she goes, yeah, why don't you just tell me what you don't want on it? I'm sitting there and I'm frozen. I know now what I didn't know then. What I know now is I didn't know what was on the sandwich to know what I didn't want on the sandwich. So I was sitting there just trying to know the ingredients of a sandwich. And then I thought of the question. I got a little bit embarrassed. I was like, what don't I want on the... There's a lot of things I don't want on the sandwich. I don't want foliage on the sandwich. I don't want rust or any other alloy on the sandwich. I don't want a policeman's badge on the sandwich. I don't want fish hooks on my grandmother's eyes on the sandwich. What an ass-backwards way of going into anything. What if that was customer service rigmarole all the time? Yeah, could I get a coach class ticket for the flight? Yeah, is there anything you don't want in the flight? Yeah, I don't want fire on the flight. I don't want rabid dogs running around nipping at people. I don't want people opening and closing umbrellas near my damn eyes. I don't want a surly character sitting next to me praying to a god that's not my god in an angry fashion. I don't want the captain coming out of the cockpit going, I hate my wife! Well, that's not good. Point is, I want lettuce, mayonnaise, and cheese on a turkey club. Thanks.
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11: My wife's really Catholic. She's like a Shiite Catholic. She's always worried about Diablo. So I joke around with her, I'll call her up, say, who is this? And I'll just go, the devil. She brings me to church every Sunday. If you've never been to a Catholic mass, that is the longest experience of your life. Makes you look forward to going to the DMV. At times it seems like they're dragging church out on purpose.
12: Oh, I'm in already! Let's wrap it up. I got some sinning to do.
11: There's too much standing involved in church. Can I lie down and worship? I mostly daydream in church. I always have that introspective look on my face, like, But on the inside, I'm like, did I go to Wendy's twice yesterday? Not a good Catholic. I don't even feel comfortable when someone's praying next to me in church. I'm like, can you do that outside?
12: I'm trying to check out some of the ladies in here.
11: I do have the dirtiest thoughts in church. I was like, peace be with you and an extra peace for you.
12: Because you deserve it.
11: My wife always wants me to go to confession. Don't get me wrong. It's not that I don't enjoy lying to a holy man. I just don't know how honest people are being in there. They go in there for like a minute and a half. Yeah, I lied. I double parked. Can we wrap this up? I'm meeting a hooker. Yeah, grassy pocket. Seems like so much of church is memorization. I have a horrible memory. I'm always like, our Father who art in heaven without the approved written consent of Major League Baseball. I love doing that joke because there's always one face in the audience. You're going to hell. Those are the people I want to bump into in heaven, be like, hey, remember me?
12: You're here?
11: Yeah, Peter loves my stuff. I'm going to be doing a show down near the Pearly Gates later on. Pearly Gates. Am I the only one that finds it odd that heaven has gates? gates? What kind of neighborhood is heaven in? What, you die and you go to a gated community? Are the gates necessary? Yeah, we had a lot of kids sneaking in using the pool. Those gates weren't easy. We had to go down to hell, get a contractor and everything. Hey, I'm a contractor. In TV and films, you know, whenever they show someone going to heaven, they always show them going up an escalator, you know, like heaven's in a mall or something. Hey, can we stop by Orange Julius?
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7: I swear to God, we are so stupid, there'll probably be a time in this country when men lose the right to vote. Yeah, there'll be a vote to see if we can still vote and we'll forget to show up because the women didn't remind us. See how they cheer? They are so against us. I swear, I think women are secretly synchronizing their periods against men all over the world. One day they'll just take over. Estrogen, E-Day, you know. My last girlfriend was Cuban. Tell me if this is wrong. We broke up because I asked her if she would get me some Cuban cigars. She goes, Cuban cigars are illegal. I was like, so are Cuban people. You floated over on a tire 3 years ago. Now you're wising off to me in my country? That's what I love about Cuban people. They're the most buoyant people in the world. They'll float over on anything. They come over on this, like, come on, everybody. We're going to America. Everybody, get on. Let's get on. It's not a stool. It's a flotilla. Everybody, grab a stool. They're so miserable on that island. They should all circle that island and start rowing. If you're ever on a ship and it's going down, the one thing you want to hear somebody yell is, don't worry, I'm Cuban. Grab the anchor, we'll float on that. Everybody on the anchor. You ever throw a Cuban person in the water? They're like little buoys. They disappear for a second. They're like, ¿qué pasa?
10: Richard Pryor.
13: The same kind of persona to be in the woods, though, man. Them woods, though, man, you be in there, them leaves be crinkling under your feet. Say, come on over this way. Come on. I saw a deer. Come on. Deer be drinking water. And I don't know how deer ever drink water as scared as them mothers are. They be talking about. Come on, man, come on. Bring your ass this way. What, you gonna make two trails for? Well, bring your ass this way. You going around the wall. Come on. Just walk your ass in my footsteps. Just put, get off my damn foot. You on my car? Bring your ass. Come on. There's the deer. See the deer? There he is. Now give me the rifle.
14: What rifle?
13: I gave you the rifle back at the car.
14: Well, I didn't know you wanted me to carry the rifle. That ain't my rifle.
13: If you ain't got the rifle, we in trouble.
14: How do you figure we in trouble? Ain't nothing but a deer.
13: I know that, but there's a bear behind you.
14: Well, which way you gonna run?
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15: All right. We're too fat. We're just too fat. I was on a plane recently that was delayed over 3 hours at the gate because they ran out of seatbelt extensions. Yeah. Like, they didn't have any more. They were out. Like, we had to wait for an inbound flight of fat people to get their seatbelt extensions to bring over to our flight. Do you even know what seatbelt extensions are? Seatbelts only go this big.
10: need an extra 6.5 feet of nylon to strap in, as if any collision would unwedge them. You ever been on a flight and a bunch of virgin flyers applaud like morons after a successful landing? I always pray that those same people were on the US Airways flight that landed in the Hudson River and they just went, boo! Boo! What is this? It's supposed to be on land, you dick. New York gets all the cool plane crashes. All right, maybe cool's not the right word, but you know what I'm trying to say. I love that the modeling industry gets attacked for being too skinny. Really, America? You're not too big? Mmm. Something in your mouth? Mmm. Do you know why they say that? The models are too skinny? It's because parents are horrible. They can't tell their 16-year-old daughter that she's not really a princess. Well, guess what? I can. If you're 16 years old and you think the only difference between you and Giselle is your waistline and not your busted face, here's some advice. Fill up the Paxil, because life is gonna be really sad. If you're walking around like, well, why am I not a supermodel yet? Who are you even looking at, Seabiscuit? Oh, I wanna be a model. Do you want me to explain it to you? Let's start with your jawline. That's not gonna sell a lot of makeup in the magazines. But I'm skinny. You are a troll. My advice, have a Twinkie, get real good at math, because life is not gonna be easy for you. I'm sorry if this is your wake-up call, but being an ugly woman is like being a man. You're gonna have to work.
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16: My name is Michael Ian Black, very famous. You guys may know me from such shows as Canceled, Comedy Central Presents No Longer on the Air, and my sitcom 2.5 episodes. But I'm, you know, now I'm on the road, I'm doing comedy, I'm traveling, and, you know, it's okay, I don't mind it. But what I have discovered is that strangers don't find me funny. And I will give you an example of this. I'm at the airport, and I have a 12 o'clock flight to go someplace. The time is 12 o'clock. I look out the window where they, you know, they keep the airplanes there, and there's no airplane out there. Noted. The woman seated next to me turns to me and says, "Do you think we'll be boarding soon?" Aha. Opportunity to be hilarious. So she says, "Do you think we'll be boarding soon?" And then, before I tell you what I say, I should tell you, like, you're not necessarily gonna fall out of your chairs when you hear my response. However, when you consider the speed with which I responded, you very well may think to yourselves, "Nice job, friend." I'll reenact it for you in real time, okay? "Do you think we'll be boarding soon?" "Not unless we're flying in Wonder Woman's invisible jet." Amazing. Does she laugh? She does not. She gives me that look that girls have given me my entire life. That look that girls somehow master on the same exact day they start eighth grade. It's this look. I hate that look. That's just the worst. You know, just like the lip goes up, you know, like a wolf, just, you know, and the head's shaking a little bit. So it's like a wolf with Parkinson's. It's just the worst. You know what I mean? And I was so annoyed because I could have, you know, answered her the way anybody would have answered her. "Do you think we'll be boarding soon?" "Yeah, I don't know. I don't see an airplane out there. So... I don't know. What do you think? Do you think we'll be boarding soon? Do you think... I could have said that. But I didn't. I took the time to construct a fully formed joke. And what I wanted to say to her was, you know what? I am a professional comedian. The way I see it, you owe me some money. So I did say that. And I was not allowed on that flight.
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30: I'm in therapy. Yeah, surprise. Yeah, you know, I go because I'm trying to learn how to have relationships. No one in my family can sustain a relationship. Except my sister Kathy. She's been married 17 years now, but to like 13 different people. Very hard to catch her at home. Called home last week, my dad answered. I go, yeah, let me talk to Kathy. He goes, she's at the church rehearsing. Man, at this point, she should be an instructor. Last Christmas, she had a new one. I didn't know until we had the family grab bag. I picked a name, I didn't know who it was. It's the new husband. So I got him a set of luggage. He didn't know he's happy, wheeling it around. We're all looking down. We knew he'd be using it. I don't know how people stay in relationships. I can't get a relationship to last, you know, like longer than it takes me to tape their CDs. Then I can't end a relationship. I'm one of these spineless people. I don't like to hurt anyone's feelings, so I just hope it goes away. My ex-boyfriend's probably in therapy right now going, yeah, I don't know where she went. All she said was, could you watch my purse? Little did he know it was the breakup purse. I buy two purses. One's real, one's the breakup purse. You know, hundreds of years ago when we first started that whole till death do us part thing, you only lived to be 18. was an easy gig. We're living into our 90s now. It should be till my esteem grows and I upgrade to us part.
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6: How many of you guys clap if you still haven't seen The Dark Knight yet? If you still haven't seen The Dark Knight, clap. What is wrong with you people? That movie's incredible! My favorite review of that movie is from my little cousin, Harris. That's 14 years old and lives in Georgia. And I love Harris because he has really odd choices in entertainment. Like, his favorite TV shows are hour-long dramas on USA and TNT. Like, you know how you see billboards for shows like Burn Notice? You're like, who the heck watches Burn Notice? Harris watches Burn Notice. He loves it. Harris told me his senior quote's gonna be, TNT knows drama. You call up Harris, you hear things like, hey, Harris, what's going on? I'm pissed off, man. My dad just erased all my shows from the DVR. Guess I won't find out what happened on Las Vegas this week. Who DVRs Las Vegas? Josh Duhamel doesn't DVR Las Vegas. And you don't get that joke because Josh Duhamel's a star of Las Vegas and nobody watches Las Vegas. So I ask Harris, I'm like, hey, Harris, you like The Dark Knight? Yeah. Is it better than Burn Notice? Yeah. Is it better than Las Vegas? Yeah. Is it better than eating at Cinnabon? No. And I knew that would get him, because he's a little chubby guy, and he loves shoving Cinnabons into his little chubby face. And I love that about him. I love that he's chubby, because there's not a lot of chubby little Indian kids. Most of them are small and skinny like me, but every now and then you see a chubby one, and it's awesome. It's kind of like seeing a shooting star, only it's fat, brown, and on the ground. I found Harris to be most entertaining to me when he's really angry at me. And I found the quickest way to get him angry is on Facebook. He does not like it. He's got his little updates meticulously planned, like, Harris just became a big fan of Will Smith. And so one time I noticed he was posting a lot on a study group for his world history class. And I was like, I know what I'll do. I'll join the study group. I'll write all this on there. Harris will get really pissed and it'll be awesome. And that's exactly how that went down. As soon as I started posting, I started getting all these like angry IMs from Harris. He's like, hey man, you need to get off the boards. And I was like, why? He's like, the admins are getting on my case. And he posts this conversation he had with the admin where the admin's like, hey Harris, who's Aziz? He's like, my cousin. Why do you ask? He goes, he's posting on AP World Wall. Do you know what period he has AP World? And Harris writes in all caps, no, you gotta boot him now! With like 30 O's, 30 W's, and 50 exclamation points. And other people are starting to get suspicious of my presence on the board as well. Maybe because I'm supposed to be in the ninth grade and I have a full beard.
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7: I'm a college graduate. You married a single. Yeah, you cook? Why? What's the point of getting married? You cook? Once you start with them, you know, it's gimme, gimme, gimme. Don't starch. You think it's easy to make a hot meal once a week? Do you ever try to make a hot meal without getting out of bed? Try that sometime. Do you ever make pancakes on an electric blanket? Why should I cook? I'm married. Show me in the Bible where it says I have to cook. Show me where it says woman cooks, man eats. Then I'll do it. Show me. If God wanted me to cook, he would have given me aluminum hands. Show me where it says, and Bathsheba went forth and basted. Then I'll do it. Bathsheba went forth and did a lot of things. That tramp never picked up a spoon. Because the good-looking ones don't have to cook. Don't starch. Don't starch. Because once you start, it's gimme, gimme, gimme, gimme. And cooking doesn't keep them at home. Right? You're married, you know this. Aunt Jemima died single. I said, Jemima, pull yourself together. You're a young woman. Get rid of the apron, get rid of the kerchief. Jemima, Uncle Ben likes you. Told her. No, she said, I'll make you all my cooking. Well, she died single, didn't she? A flapjack hit her on the head now. That was it.
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10: One year in high school, I ran for class president, and I lost to a girl in a wheelchair. No, I'm not ashamed. I know she definitely got the sympathy vote, but that's just because I ran a really negative campaign. Vote for Anthony. His ideas have legs. We should all be laughing at that joke. I was in college, I got stuck in a dorm room with this guy from Eastern Europe. Now, I don't know if there's a problem with people from Eastern Europe, but this guy would not shower or use deodorant. But I didn't have the heart to tell him that he smelled bad, so one morning I left him a note. It said, "Dear Olaf, get out of my country." God, I loved college. College was so great. The only thing I didn't like about college was calculus. Hated calculus, hated it. And I was failing calculus so badly that I tried to get my girlfriend to sleep with my professor to get me an A. But you know how chicks are. She forgot to mention me. My little brother is in high school right now. And we're close, but sometimes he'll take advantage of that. Last week he calls me up, he goes, "Anthony, I just cut school for no reason. Now I need you to write me a sick note and then forge Dad's signature." And I did it, but I'm horrible at stuff like that. His teacher just took one look at the note and said, "Mikey, you expect me to believe this? You don't have AIDS." Now, if you like that AIDS joke, lucky day. You were gonna love this next AIDS joke. I just got an email from an ex-girlfriend of mine telling me that she has AIDS, and I didn't know how to comfort her. So I just wrote back, "I know."
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11: My parents love my wife, love her to death. We've married 7 years, and look, here's the deal. If you're thinking about getting married, figure out what kind of wedding you want to have, and make sure you both know, because these weddings can get out of control. They're very expensive, even the little things you have no idea about. Do you have any idea how much wedding invitations go for? Oh, yeah. Yeah, they should do a 60 Minutes expose on the wedding invitation industry. They should. I went to this place in Beverly Hills called Sulip for my wedding invitations. Now, granted, it's Beverly Hills, and I get that. It's going to be a little more overpriced, but I heard that they're going to franchise. So if they ever open a Sulip up in New Orleans, I want all of you to go there, and I want you to light it on fire. It's filled with paper. It'll burn to the ground. I went to this place, and as soon as you walk in, they hand you champagne. I was like, "Ooh, I'm going to get drunk. This is awesome." You sit down, you start talking with the lady. I was like, "Oh, I need about 120 wedding invitations for about 200 people. She pulls out a calculator. She starts doing numbers, adding things up. And I'm going, if she's a calculator, we are in for some serious arithmetic right now. But then she looks at me with a straight face like it's completely normal. And she goes, "That's going to be $4,000, sir." I was like, "For $4,000, how about I do this? How about I buy a bald eagle off of eBay, and I train this endangered species to fly an invitation into everybody's house all across this wonderful land of ours? Have you heard of the internet? One button, send. Everyone gets an e-vite for free." You may want to rethink your prices a little bit. $4,000 for paper? Paper with words written on it? That's all it is. It's not paper that came from the logs of Lincoln's cabin. It's paper. Has anyone in this room ever opened up a wedding invitation and went, "Oh my God, honey, come in here and feel the girth of this paper. Oh my God, this would look smart in a shadow box on the mantle. That'd look nice." No, you open it up and you go, "First of all, what are we doing in 2016? Does anyone know? What do the Mayans say? Are we still going to be around then?" Then you open it up, you go, you throw it in the garbage, and that's it. You're done. Nobody ever hangs on to them. That's a waste of money. For that kind of money, I could have bought Hallmark cards and stuffed $35 cash in each one. Yeah, you open that up, you're like, oh, cash? Yeah, we're going this thing, babe. He may have Cirque du Soleil. Pete Diddy might be hanging out. Chairs made of shrimp. I don't know.
12: Chris Rock.
13: What the hell? See, people expect this holier-than-thou behavior. He's just a man. And a man's gonna be a man, okay? A man is basically as faithful as his options, okay? See, it's almost impossible for a man to turn down sex. Women don't want to hear it. But it's impossible. He can stop chasing sex. Now, when a man settled down, he stops chasing. But when it's dropping his lap, he's all over. There ain't a damn thing he can do. It's out of his control. You're damn right. It's impossible for a man to turn down sex. It's easy for a woman to turn down sex. And women are like, I turn it down all the time. Why can't you? Easy for a woman to turn down sex. You know why? Because ever since y'all was 13, every guy you met been trying to sack you. The whole concept is boring at this point. Gays in the military. Gays in the military. Everybody gets all homophobic. Hey, if they want to fight, let them fight. Because I ain't fighting. If I saw a Russian tank rolling down Flatbush Avenue, I ain't killing nobody. I'll be with two legs walking like this. Hey, what's up? Everybody gets all homophobic. You need to cut that down because everybody in this room got at least a gay cousin. Every last one of you got a gay cousin. You knew he was gay when y'all was kids. You was playing football, he was jumping rope. He ain't turned gay, he was gay then. He just ain't had nobody to be gay with. I got a gay uncle, call him Aunt Tom. And against the law for gays to get married. I'm like, damn, who got it better than that?
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14: Are we drinking tonight, guys? Everybody? Nice. I got to be careful. I'm on myself one of those DUIs recently. You know what? I don't feel that bad about it. I think the rules are kind of ridiculous at this point. Like, what happened to me could have happened to anyone in here. I was out on a Monday night, just like tonight, and I had like two beers, and then I was driving home, and then all of a sudden, my car filled up with vodka and olives. And I was like, this is way too much vodka and olives. I don't even think I can drink all of this. I happen to know that local law enforcement officials are cracking down on drunk driving. I feel like if I get pulled over, the vodka will rush out onto the officer. Gotta know how you get out of that ticket. My buddy warned me, he's like, you're bad, man. It happened to me one night I was driving home, my motorcycle helmet filled up with beer. It's a ridiculous commercial. The point of that joke. That will be my defense next time I get pulled over drunk. I'll tell you that much. I don't know what to tell you, officer. I was just driving home, and then all of a sudden there was vodka and olives swishing around in here. It's really dangerous. I couldn't see anything. Thought I might as well just drink it. Probably be a lot safer. Yes, my blood alcohol content is pretty high. I just had a four-door sedan's worth of martini.
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16: It's amazing. 30 seconds and we get invested in those characters on the commercial. You know, that old man who can eat corn on the cob again? I'm happy for him. He couldn't eat it for a while. Now he can. That woman on jury duty, gotta go, gotta go, gotta go right now. Gotta go, gotta go, gotta go. Oh! And the judge doesn't understand. Oh, it's such a relief by the end of that commercial. And I don't have to go right now. Oh, fantastic. Lady, those jingles are catchy. We retain that. In 30 seconds, we remember all this stuff, you know, because of the repetition. I believe that someday sitcoms will be 30 seconds long. Because that's all we'll need, and that's all our attention span can take, because our attention span is shot. We've all got attention deficit disorder, or ADD, or OCD, or one of these disorders with three letters, because we don't have the time and patience to pronounce the entire disorder. That should be a disorder right there. TBD, too busy disorder. It's with the sudden choice of disorders that we've got now. You know, when I was a kid, we just had crazy people. That's all, just crazy people. All the commercials on television now are for antidepressants, for Prozac or Paxil, and they get you right away. Are you sad? Do you get stressed? Do you have anxiety? Yes. Yes, I have all those things. I'm alive. I don't want to take a pill. Go to Africa. Go follow some bushman around. He's getting chased by a lion. That's stress. Not going to find a pygmy on Paxil, I'll tell you that right now. I was watching the news the other day, brought to you by Paxil. Well, now I need it. Smart advertising. That's another thing, too. When I was a kid, the news was on once a day. You either caught it or you missed it. Now the news is on 24 hours a day. And that's not enough. They got a guy talking, and then there's a crawl down there. So you got that guy talking, you got the crawl going, you're online, you're putting in your opinion on your poll. No, I say to that, no! I said no, too, that's right.
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17: Thank you. Oh, that is so insincere. All I did was walk from over there and act like I'm not out of breath. What is that, like 5 feet? It is good to be here in Boston. Thank you for coming out. Sorry to be here. I don't know if you can tell by my beard, but I'm fat. I don't know what happened. All I did was eat constantly. And then boom, I'm fat. Seems unfair. I can't stop eating. I can't. I haven't been hungry in like 12 years. I'm like, oh, I'm so full. I guess I'll have some cheese. I don't even like this cheese. Guess I'll finish it. Maybe this will make me hungry. Did you ever tell yourself that? Maybe this will make me hungry. It's either that or feel my feelings. You know what? You're only eating your feelings. Yeah, but they're delicious. I can't stop eating. You ever look at medication that says don't take on an empty stomach? Never a concern of mine.
18: It doesn't apply to me.
17: You're not supposed to go swimming till... Technically, I should never go swimming. Like, if you saw me in a pool, you'd be like, arrest that man! And tell him not to wear a Speedo. I don't need that image. I used to be thin when I was 6. I put on some weight, but luckily this is intentional. I don't want to brag or anything, but I'm preparing for kind of a big role. It's a cinnamon roll. I don't look like I can't finish it. You know what I mean? Once after a show, a woman came up to me and she was like, you're not that bad. Like it was a compliment. I was like, well, thank you. You're not that polite. But I am fat. You know, some people should be fat, you know. We all have that friend that's lost tons of weight, and whenever you see him, you always think, you look better fat. You're thin, but you look exhausted. Go back to being fat. Looking at you makes me want to sit down. Nothing tastes as good as thin. I can think of 1,000 things. Even unsalted French fries taste better than thin. You ever eat fries without salt on them? You're like, huh, these could use some salt, but that would mean I'd have to get up and move. I'll just imagine there's salt on them. Feels like a sacrifice. You're like, what am I, a pioneer here? Sucking it up. I should be on that show Survivor. Once I had fries without salt on them, so I'd probably live anywhere, really.
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19: But my parents, like, they would let me watch like the weirdest stuff. Like when I was 8, I swear, I was 8, I went to the video store with my dad, and he let me rent The Elephant Man. I thought it was a superhero movie. You know, like Batman, Iron Man, Elephant Man! He has the strength of 20 men. No, he doesn't. He has the sadness of 20 men. Do you guys know that movie? The guy with the face? And they're trying to get the girl to kiss him, and he's like, I'm not an animal. Devastating. I was 8. That movie took something from me. Like, I'm sure I lost the ability to smell rain during that movie. I turned to my mom and I was like, thank God movies are fake, huh? And she's like, actually, no, this one is real. That is an actual disease anybody could get at any time. Good night. I think that's, like, I like horror movies now. Like, I saw this one, Freddy versus Jason. Do you guys know that one? It's pretty awesome. Oh, the director is here. I just sit there, Freddy's sitting there. It's good. He's good. But it's, you know, it's Freddy from Nightmare on Elm Street versus Jason for Friday the 13th. Like, why did it take us so long to put them in the same room? They're not going to get along. Alpha male, there's going to be a battle. It's not like they played Uno, you know, because Freddy can't hold cards. And Jason cheats at Monopoly. He's just a monster, you know. But it's a fun movie, but there's a part in it where Freddy has to choose between killing a white girl and killing a black girl. And Freddy goes, oh, sweet, dark meat. Yeah. And then he goes after the black girl, which is not surprising, given what he's just said. But there was like a groan from the audience at the theater when I watched it. Like, people were disappointed in Freddy Krueger. Like, we're fine with you murdering children with your needle gloves. But racism? Not up in here.
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0: I'm in Denver.
3: Yeah.
0: 5 people, all right. This will be exciting. I flew into your airport. I thought it was your airport. I made the ticket for the Denver airport, and then it was like a 2-hour shuttle ride, so I wasn't sure to get to the city. I was like, are we sneaking up on it? I thought they were going to take me in the mountains and beat me. But I got here. I took the shuttle, and I paid for it with a credit card, because that's how I roll. And so I pay with a credit card, and I sign the little sheet, and there was a spoon taped to the pen. And I was like, why is there a spoon taped to the pen? And the lady's like, that's so nobody steals the pen. And I was like, what about the spoon? What if you're like a heroin addict and you've been flying all day? Yeah, and you can't wait to shoot up, but you're like walking through the airport and you're like, oh, there's a spoon and a pen. That's awesome. I can cook my precious heroin and give myself prison tattoos into the city. Does that work? Can you protect things with spoons? I've been blowing all my money on locks all these days. If you want to protect your kids at the mall this holiday, strap a ladle to their head. Yeah. Nobody would steal a baby with a ladle taped to its head. They'd be like, oh my God, what the hell has that baby got? I don't even have a crock pot for this. This is hell. Losing my hair. This is how I get my hair cut now. I'm like, proceed. Cut around the hand. Cut around the hand. Live the dream, supercuts. Go to town. Have a good time. I look like Cal Ripken and Annie Lennox had a baby. Look at this. Mmm.
15: So I went to bed, and I'm reading a book in the bed, and about half an hour later, there's a knock on the door, right? So I walk over to the door, and I just go, eh, lift up the little thing, and I look out. And all you can see, right, there's nobody there. It was just like a fisheye view of the door on the other side of the corridor, right? And I'm going, that's really weird, when, phoom, a naked man runs past the door. Start tilting and squinting your head because you're thinking there must be some angle I can look down here that would make light bend down the corridor and I can see who I was. But of course there isn't, like, and as I'm doing this, looking at the fisheye view of the door on the other side of the corridor, phoom, the naked man runs past again. So I just open the door and I go, hey, and the guy turns around and said, and I looked at him and I knew him. with them on the gig that night.

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4: Bill Burr.
5: I got a dog recently, everybody. That's like the big thing. Yes, I did. I'm psyched. I went down to the pound. I got one of those free dogs. Free dog. That's how I say it, too. I don't say I rescued a dog. I hate when people say that stuff. They say, she's a rescue. I rescued her. Really? Did you pull her out of a burning building? Did you jump in a river with your wingtips still on with no concern for your own safety? I did not want to get a rescue dog. I did not want to do that. My girl was all about it. She's like, we should rescue a dog. You want to rescue a dog? I'm like, no, I don't. Dude, the shelter is not a pet store. That is like Shawshank for a golden retriever. Why don't we just go down to the prison and rescue an inmate and just roll the dice that maybe the guy was wrongly convicted? You out of your mind? I want a brand new 2009 bulldog, all right? I don't want some 1995 half a Labrador with part of its ear chewed off, you know? I gotta put together its backstory. Every time I go to use the toaster, it starts freaking out. Because his last owner hung him from the ceiling fan every time the Jets didn't cover the over, you know? Dude, that's an animal, man. That thing can kill you. No, I'm not trying to say all those dogs are bad down there, but what if I accidentally get one of those Cujos or old yellers, right? I'm telling you, they love dogs down there so much, you gotta watch out what they tell you. I was down there was this one dog. This thing was staring at me so hard. Maniac-looking dog. I'm like, what's up with this dog? She was just like, oh, he was chained to a pallet in a junkyard his entire life. And I'm like, does it have any issues? She's like, he's a little aggressive. You're just going to throw at my hatchback? Let me figure it out on the ride home? This thing's pulling out a sharpened toothbrush to stick in my neck. No, that's what I'm saying. Get one of those crazy dogs. I get up at the exact moment its previous owner used to come home. He's beat the crap out of the dog. I have no idea what I'm setting off. I'm sitting there shuffling along in my slippers, tying my robe. Meanwhile, the dog's getting all amped up. Like, I promise myself, I won't let this happen again. It's time to man up. Let's do this on three. One, two, three. Ah! Goes flying at me. I'm gonna be laying in the ground in a pool of my own blood. What are they gonna do with the dog? They take him right back down to the pound like some sort of repeat offender. You're gonna see him on the news in like shackles, like shuffling along. We knew you'd be back there. Get me a milk boat. You're gonna wheel him in like Hannibal Lecter with that lampshade around his neck.
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6: But I'm from Brooklyn, New York, you know, and now I live in L.A. It's not exactly the same where I live. I live in the Valley, San Fernando Valley, you know what I mean? It's like Encino, you know what I mean? It's just a little different. Like, you know that song Kathy Lee sings? You know, if they could see me now, right? Let me tell you, if my friends from Brooklyn could see me now, they'd beat the hell out of me. You know what I mean? It's like I've changed. Like, last week I woke up for breakfast, I had yogurt, fresh fruit, and cottage cheese. Black man. I went to my black manual. I was a little worried. And apparently there is never an instance where a black man can eat cottage cheese. It's not acceptable ever. Ever is it acceptable. Later on that same day, my boy called me on the phone, went to go to the driving range. We golfed. We don't golf in Brooklyn. You know what I mean? I mean, we use golf clubs, but that's a whole different thing. Yeah. And later on that same day, went to the record store, right? And I bought a Dave Matthews CD. Yeah. Folks, I've become Hootie. You know what I'm saying? It's and it worries me, but not anymore. Because I don't worry about it anymore. A lot of people go through this. I'm sure not only black people changing too much or whatever. But here's the thing, especially for a black guy in this country. For a black man in this country, you can do whatever you want. You can surf. You can play electric guitar. You can dye your hair blonde. You know what I mean? Seriously, here's the thing. As long as you can still scare white people, you're not a sellout. You know what I'm saying? Yeah. You just gotta scare a white dude every now and then. You know what I'm saying? You punk a white guy, you go get your ghetto pass stamp.

0: You're good for another 2 years. You see what I'm saying? Yes. So I work, seriously. Like some of you might have a black friend, right? Cool guy, right? He wears like a sweater vest with Argyle socks. You know what I mean? His name is Byron. You know, he dances like this. He's a cool guy, right? One day Byron shows up and he's got a big FUBU sweatsuit on and his pants are hanging halfway up his butt, you know what I mean? Halfway down his butt. He's got a gold tooth. He's like, yo, what's up? What's up? I'm Byron. What's up? And you're thinking, Byron, is that you? What happened? What's wrong with you? Don't worry. He's just up for recertification. You know what I'm saying? So.
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3: I did a big charity gig in New York last year for autism. And like most people, my only experience of autism until recently was Dustin Hoffman's brilliant portrayal in Rain Man. But I've just got a new house and the neighbours were coming round and poking their noses in. Mm. We're doing some building work and we need planning permission, so we're being nice to them for now. And big gate. One couple's got an autistic son and the mother was talking to me. She said, oh, this is Douglas, he's 17. He hasn't got any friends because he never goes out. And I was so creeping. I said, well, I'll take him out. She went, really? Yeah, so I went back on the Saturday. And she went, oh, he loves the zoo. And the zoo's only about a mile from this new house. So I'm walking down the street with Douglas, and he's like this. He doesn't take his eyes off his mum all the way down. He's like that. All the way down. And she's in the doorway, and she's waving back at him, and she's crying. And eventually she sort of goes in and shuts the door. And I hailed a cab and said, right, take us to the casino. You've got to make it work here, haven't you? So... not going to be a completely wasted day. Do you know what I mean? So, and I can sign one person in. So I signed him in. He had a little suit on and everything. I think it's going to be brilliant. So I went straight to the blackjack table. That's their best one, I think. I'm not a doctor, but I think that's... I love that. I said, okay, Dougie, you know the score. But two for good and one for bad. Do you understand? He went, yeah. I went, brilliant. So about a grand down in half hour. I went, Dougie... do that thing, count the cards, know what good cards come, remember all the cards, that, do that thing, whatever it is, right? And tell me to bet two for good one. He went, yeah. Another grand down. I thought, what sort of an autistic... I was confused. I threw some toothpicks on the carpet. I said, how many? He went, I don't know. I said, there's seven. I can see the seven from here. Wasters. So I took him back home, went to the mother, there's been a mistake. He walks like Rain Man, but he's got none of that... We're building a swimming pool, live with it. Do you know what I mean? So, they better give us planning permission. If they don't, I'm going to keep the house, but I'm going to rent it out for a quid a week to some crackheads. How'd you like them as neighbours?
1: All laughs, all the time. I Heart Comedy.
2: George Carlin.
4: And this next thing is about the English language. It's about little expressions we use, we all say, and the little sayings and expressions that we use all the time, most of us, and we never really seem to examine these expressions very carefully at all. Like, the Riot Act. They keep telling you, they're going to read that to you. Have you heard this thing at all? Especially when you're a kid, they threaten you. You wait till your father comes home, he's going to read you the Riot Act. Tell him I already read it myself. And I didn't like it either. I consider it wordy and poorly thought out. More than happy. I bet you say that sometimes, don't you? Once in a while, you say to somebody, oh, I'd be more than happy to do that. How can you be more than happy? To me, this sounds like a dangerous mental condition. We had to put Dave in the mental home. He was, more than happy. One more of these, in your own words. People say that to you. You know, when you hear that a lot in a classroom or in a courtroom, they'll say to you, tell us, in your own words. Do you have your own words? Hey, I'm using the ones everybody else has been using. Next time they tell you to say something in your own words, say, Nick Flut Blarney Quando Flu.
5: Thank you. I try to meet guys with my friends and stuff too, but you know, girls block each other too. I don't know what you'd call it. I guess like a vag block or something. But the thing is, well, women do it in different ways. Like my problem with my friends is just that they're real whores, like real unstoppable whores. I can't go anywhere with them. Like I was out with them recently at this bar and I'm talking to this guy, sort of leaning in, like maybe he's intrigued by me or something. All of a sudden I just happen to look up and I notice my friend that I came there with is doing some sort of a dance on the bar. And you can't compete with that because I believe that every man hopes and prays that a jig is just going to erupt at any moment in their lives. See, they're clapping over an imaginary jig. It's not even happening, but just the thought of imaginary hypothetical shaking is very, very exciting. And then she starts making out with this ridiculously hot female bartender. Again, I'm sure he's going to choose my conversation over the two of them queering off right above him. So I just send my friend home, which was sort of awkward because I was going to spend the night at her house. So I'm like, go home, you wild whore. I'll see you in an hour. And I get to her apartment and I open the door. And the first thing I see is she's just lying completely naked on her kitchen floor. Just real, real classy like. And there was a piece of French toast on her, which was really a mystery of sorts because she wasn't so drunk that she couldn't whip up some French toast. However, she was enough of a godless little hussy to leave it on top with a bite out of it. And then she props herself up and she goes, hey, you, I was just thinking I would wait up for you. Like it was an act of hospitality. Just a regular Martha Stewart. What a homemaker she is. Just thought she'd lie there like a bludgeon prostitute with continental breakfast on her rack.
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8: I love coming down here, man. We were here last night getting ready for the big show and everything else, and I ended up getting Wizard of Oz drunk last night, y'all. You ever get Wizard of Oz drunk? 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There's no place like home. I figured out last night I can tell how drunk I am by the place I choose to eat at 3 o'clock in the morning. You ever go to Jack in the Box at 3 a.m.? 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You ever pick up them tacos at 3 o'clock in the afternoon? You're like, holy shit, I stuck that in my mouth. That is a taco de la caca. Taco. I got the Rosetta Stone. We're in Texas. Who's all been drunk in a Whataburger line? Whataburger line? Same scenario in every Whataburger. 16 cars by from the drive-through window. 15 cars of drunk people all passed out in their car. The very front drunk, he has not pulled up quite far enough to be heard inside the Whataburger. And it's been 3 hours of him going, Taquito! Taquito! Sir, you're talking to a bush. IHOP. The IHOP has a test on the menu to see whether or not you screwed up. It's called Rudy Tooty Fresh and Fruity. Try to order that at 3 a.m. Money, money, money, money. Eggs. I'm an old guy. I still like the Waffle House. Any Waffle House fans out there? I like the Waffle House for my own personal reason, because no matter how screwed up you are, you're not as screwed up as the tweaker behind the counter, boys. You can sit anywhere you want to. No, ma'am, I'm calling my mom and I'm going to rehab.
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9: Yeah, you gotta travel a lot. I always have to fly, though. It's just, we all hate it. It just gets worse, you know. I can't fly directly anywhere. Like, everywhere I go, I gotta go to Charlotte. Doesn't matter. I could be flying from London to Hong Kong. We gotta go to Charlotte. Why? Like, I've never even seen the city of Charlotte. I just know the airport has a Cinnabon. That's it. I guess all I know about it. That, and Charlotte's the only airport I've been to that the restrooms have an attendant. The guy with the towels. You ever walk into a restroom without an attendant and go, man, I feel so unwelcome right now. Like, you know what I need more of when I'm pooping? Company, damn it. It's just not the same without a stranger to talk to. I mean, I'm getting lonely in here and I need a peppermint. Where's the guy? Public restrooms are so gross too. Drown myself in hand sanitizer. I can't do it. Like, I always get sick when I fly. I always have to fly next to the guy with the cough. And I can hear him coming down the aisle too. You're right here, sir. I just have to fly next to the guy who wants to talk. Shut up. I don't know what it is about my face. People are like, oh, I bet he wants friends. And I don't. Like, I'm full. Like, if you want to talk, have a point. If there's something to talk about, let's talk. Like, if you look over and go, hey, did you see? This plane only has one wing. Like, it's a good thing to talk about. Just make small talk out of nothing. So, where are you headed? Oh, the same place you are, huh? We're all going to Charlotte for some reason. It's just where they keep the plane.
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7: Last time I was home, I was driving around. I had a flat tire. I pulled my truck in one of these little side-of-the-road gas stations. The attendant walks out, looks at my truck, looks at me. I swear to God, he went, tire go flat? I couldn't resist. I said, nope. No, I was driving around. Those other three just swelled right up on me. And without missing a beat, he goes, well, the heat will do that. I just hate stupid people. They should have to wear signs and just say, I'm stupid. That way you wouldn't rely on them, would you? You wouldn't ask me anything. Be like, excuse me. Oh, never mind. I didn't see your sign. It's like for my wife and I moved from Texas to California. Our house is full of boxes. There's a U-Haul truck in our driveway. My friend comes over and goes, hey, you moving? Nope. We just pack our stuff up once or twice a week. Just see how many boxes it takes. Here's your sign. A couple of months ago, I went fishing with a buddy of mine. We pulled his boat into the dock. I lift up this big old stringer of bass. This idiot on the dock goes, hey, y'all catch all them fish? Nope. Talked him into giving up. Here's your sign. That's why there's warnings on products, because it's stupid people, ladies and gentlemen. It's not for us. It's for stupid people. If there weren't any stupid people, you wouldn't see any warnings. Or at least had to wear those signs. You just wouldn't sell them the product, would you? Just be like, I'm sorry, I can't sell you that. Why not? Oh, I forgot. Did you know on a tube of Preparation H it says, do not take this orally? That's sad, isn't it? Because you know somebody wrote him a letter. Dear Preparation H, I ate this whole dang tube. I still got these hemorrhoids. Man, my mouth's so small, I can't eat a jelly bean anymore. But I could whistle really good.
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10: Comedy's a young man's game. I didn't actually start telling jokes until I was 35 years old. So there's a bit of an age gap between me and the people I'm hanging out with. But I've learned to fit in with them and sort of get into the things that they like to do. And that means I've been eating a lot of ecstasy and reading a lot of graphic novels. That also means I'm going through the saddest midlife crisis ever. Hey, what do you want to do tonight? Hey, we're going to eat a bunch of ecstasy and go over to Peabody's house to watch the director's cut of Watchmen in HD. Again, yeah! Sad. And that's the weird thing about comics. You guys should know that comics are a great mix of super nerd and drug-addled party animal. You know, it's strange. It's true. The first party I went to was filled with comics. I walk in, and all the guys are gathered around a card table in the living room. And I'm sweet. Poker. I was wrong. It was a group of grown men playing Magic the Gathering. But here's the twist. After every hand of magic, they'd cut up lines of cocaine on the card table and snort them. I thought, great. Now I gotta learn how to play magic. man. Like, I'd be playing, and the guy, and my opponent would play a card, and he'd be like, well, I'm going to lay down my Colleen Hydra, which, as you all know, is a creature with both 8 attack and 8 defense with trample and haste. But not only that, now it costs 1 less green mana per cast for every green creature I control. Your move. Go fish? I don't... Look, can we just do some more cocaine? I don't...
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11: I went out to a very nice dinner last night and enjoyed the dinner. Got the check at the end of the meal. Started thinking about the check at the end of the meal system. Not a real good system, I think. Money, if you think about it, is a very different thing before and after you eat. Before you eat, money has absolutely no value. Do you know that you sit down at the table, you're like the ruler of an empire. More drinks, more appetizers. We must have everything immediately, the greatest meal of our lives. Then after you eat, first of all, when you're really full, you can't remember ever being hungry ever in your life. You know, you got the pants open, napkins destroyed, cigarette butt in the mashed potatoes. You know, it's not really festive. They give you the check, we were like, what is this? I don't understand. People are always mystified by the check, aren't they? They start passing it around the table. Does this look right to you? We're not hungry now. Why are we buying all this food? Sometimes you go to these nice restaurants, they put the check in a little book. You ever get this? What is this? The story of the bill. You know, once upon a time, somebody got the chicken. Just a little gold tassel. I'm not the last emperor. What's the damage? Let's get out of here.
12: I was in Vegas when I saw that comedian Eddie Griffin had a show in Vegas. That'd be cool to watch Eddie Griffin live, but I went online to see how much tickets were. Tickets were $90. I don't like Eddie Griffin that much. That's a lot of money for a comedy show, $90. Plus, I don't want that press over my head when I'm watching the show, because I've been thinking, yeah, he funny. I don't know about $90 funny. He good. I don't know about $90 good. But I still wanted to finagle my way in. I'm stubborn, so I figured out the plan. I'll call the box office, act like I'm my own agent, try to get tickets for myself like that. I call the box office. Hello, who handles VIP complimentary tickets? I want to get some tickets for my client to see Eddie Griffin tonight. And they said, what's your name? And I hadn't thought of a fake agent name yet. They kind of put me on the spot, so reflexively I said, Hannibal Buress. Thinking, damn it, I just messed up my hoax. Because they don't know me, and I can't say I'm Hannibal Buress represented by Hannibal Buress. That sounds dumb as hell. They said, well, who's your client? I had to think quicker. I said, Donald Glover. Now hang up the phone. Now I'm thinking that they know that I'm lying and nothing's going to happen. No lie. 5 minutes later, they call back and say, hey, how many tickets you need? I said, I need 4 tickets. And then we went and watched the show. It was a good show. Wasn't $90 good, but it was a good show. So now, the show's over, we're finishing our drinks. One of Eddie Griffin's lackeys comes up to our table and says, hey, you said that Donald Glover was on TV shows with Eddie Griffin. Eddie don't know Donald, and Donald's not even there. I said, first of all, sir, you are adding stuff to my lie right now. I never said they worked together. I merely dropped the name and the person at the box I was filled for. Second of all, the show is over. I don't know what you want from me right now. I can't vomit the comedy out of my body back to you. It's done, man. We experienced that already. It's up here. It's done. You've been had. It was a hoax. I'm Hannibal Buress represented by Hannibal Buress. And tell Eddie I said, great show, and I'm looking for new clients.
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29: I learned that, you know, there is no real perversion in sex anymore because everything has a category and everything has a market now. So there really isn't any freaks. You know, like maybe you think that you're a freak. And then you find out that there's a whole magazine just for that. You're not a freak, you're just a sucker. You're a target, like everybody else, you know? And there's some things I wouldn't do, you know? Like some things, like, I don't know, I'll usually, I don't care. Anything that seems like it's sex, I'll try it. But like, I wouldn't try S&M. That's one thing I won't try, because that's a real commitment, you know? Because, like, I won't let a woman spank me. I won't even try it. Because what if I really like it? Then it's over. Because then you gotta buy all that, you know? You gotta buy all that stuff. Seriously. You gotta go out, you know, a woman spanks me, the next day I gotta go out, I gotta buy the, you know, the leather hood with a zipper and mouth thing, and a harness horse guy thing, and the leash with the studs, and the... It's not like other purchases that are sort of like you decide if you want. You really gotta buy it, you know? It's not like should I get the clamps? Maybe I'll buy a shirt. I was thinking about it. No. Oh, the $2,000. I'll put it on! I'll charging, you know.
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30: I was at the doctor's office and he goes, I'm gonna check your prostate. And I was like, all right, whatever. So then he starts putting on a rubber glove and then he starts putting Vaseline on the glove. And I was like, what exactly are we doing here? So he sticks his finger, then right away I was like, oh, okay, I don't like that. You know, like some stuff you have to think about, I was like, oh, no, okay, that's on my list of things I don't like. I don't like ham, and I don't like guys' fingers. So then he's got his finger there, but then he starts giving me commentary. He's like, yeah, it feels good. He's like, you're a little tight. That's what he said. I was like, why did he tell me that? Did he think if he didn't say something a couple minutes into it, I would be like, so? Pretty tight, huh? And then I started getting a little freaked out because I started thinking, you know, I don't even know what a prostate is. What if tomorrow everybody's like, dude, you fell for the prostate scam? Oh, you idiot, your prostate's in your neck. That explains why he lit candles. That's bad. The only good thing is that after that, everything is cake.
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6: Nice to be here today with that lovely kind of nuclear spring. Flowers are like Anne Heche. They're out, they're in, they're out. I don't know. I can't deal with it. I was very happy today. I walked, well, I didn't actually have to walk outside. It's kind of like the downtown habit trail thing you've got going. It's great. Hamsters must go, this is big. You just go from building to building to building to building. Never outside. People are going, I've been in Minneapolis for 40 years. I've never seen the outside. I understand, though, that during the winter, it's like, what, is it 1,000 below or like? I really don't think it gets any colder. Oh, don't ya know? Oh, yeah. Oh, God. You have 10,000 lakes, and Jesse Ventura will not jump into one of them. You're all outside 2 days in a row. You're going, thank you, Great Spirit. I am sorry we cannot find a virgin to sacrifice, but we thank you. Will you take a heavily pierced person instead? Do not be afraid.
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7: I have an underwater camera in case if I crash my car into a lake, but at the last minute I see a photo opportunity of a fish that I have never seen. All right. One time a guy handed me a picture of me and said, here's a picture of me when I was younger. Every picture is of you when you were younger. Here's a picture of me when I'm older. How'd you pull that off? Let me see that camera. What's it look like? I got a roommate. I live in New York City. I got a roommate to save money. My roommate said, he goes, I need to shave and use the shower. Does anyone need to use the bathroom? It's like some quiz where he reveals the answer first. Yeah. Every time I go and shave, I assume there's someone else on the planet shaving. So I say, I'm gonna go shave too. Sometimes I wave to people I don't know. Very dangerous to wave to someone you don't know because what if they don't have a hand? They'll think you're cocky. Look what I got, this thing is useful. I'm gonna go pick something up. I got a robe. It's not a robe, really. It's just a towel that fits me. All right. My sister wanted to be an actress. She never made it, but she does live in a trailer. She got halfway. So she's an actress. She just never called to the set. On a traffic light, green means go and yellow means yield. But on a banana, it's just the opposite. Green means hold on. Yellow means go ahead. And red means, where did you get that banana at?
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8: Everybody has their own beliefs, and I don't care what yours are. I do. That sounded weird, but there's lots of things I don't understand is what I'm getting at. Like my dad is a Republican judge. He has the power to sentence people to death, right? But he's also a Christian. So he's against abortion, but he's for capital punishment, which to me, my brain doesn't understand. It doesn't make sense. To me, that's like saying I'm totally against the consumption of cookie dough, but I believe it's perfectly okay to eat cookies. Yeah. You'd have all the different political arguments too, you know? You'd have the liberal left. Well, everybody knows cookie dough is not a cookie until it pops out of the oven. Unless you can stick a fork in and out of a cookie cleanly, it's not a cookie. Everybody knows that. You'd have the middle of the road. We believe in partially cooked consumption. Because our chefs have proven that after 4 minutes in the oven, cookie dough gets a browned bottom. And everyone knows the signifying trait of a cookie is a browned bottom. Yeah. You'd have the conservative right. Did you know that at its inception, cookie dough has completely formed chocolate chips? Listen, as a man, I don't believe I'm entitled to an opinion on this matter. Because I know the kitchen is a woman's place. That's the kitchen. That's the kitchen. That's where babies get cooked. There are also people who believe exactly the opposite. There are people who are for abortion and against capital punishment. To me, that's even crazier. That's like saying an unborn child, it's okay to die. But a cannibal, someone like Jeffrey Dahmer, deserves to live? That's weird to me, because if you think about it, all unborn children are cannibals. You're delicious, mother. It's like a little, the umbilical cord's like a mini baby beer bong of minerals and nutrients. I know a lot of you aren't on board right now, and that's fine. Because what you're thinking in your brain is, Ryan, when I think of a cannibal, I think of someone who kills and then eats. Okay, maybe you're right. So what you're thinking is maybe they're more like a parasite, living off of a host organism. But here's the thing about that imaginary voice in my brain. I've never seen a leech off of another leech before. So unborn children really aren't parasites. Maybe they're a combination of parasite and cannibal, which would make them a parable. And unborn children, much like parables, are difficult to understand and always ruin a good time.
2: Ron White.
9: Every time I read a newspaper in Los Angeles, California, I get pissed because things don't have to make sense in L.A. I read an article in the paper in L.A. that said they're going to try to outlaw the big screen, real life handgun shooting video games because they say that that's what's wrong with the youth of America today. They're learning how to accurately shoot guns with video games. It's not a parenting problem. Oh, no. No, it's a video problem. Doesn't it piss you off when you have a genuine problem? You try to tack a solution to it. It's got nothing to do with the problem. You know what I mean? I came up with a great idea. Don't outlaw those machines. Give them to the state troopers of California because they're some of the worst shots I've ever seen in my life. I saw a shootout once live on TV that went on for so long, eventually the criminal got frustrated and shot himself. And the cops were on TV whining about it, going, he's got on body armor, he's got on body armor. I'm watching it live on CNN going, I can see his head, shoot him in the head. Give my kid a shot. How's that, Daddy? Good shot, Poot. Everybody relax. Poot took him out. Thank God Poot was there with his considerable skills. Horrible shot. Some cops are. You ever see tape of the Kehoe brothers from Ohio? Those guys that get out of that white Suburban, they show it on cops. These guys, folks, have a shootout with the police at point blank range. Nobody gets hurt. I would love to have been at the office the next day when that guy's being interviewed by the chief. And then what happened? Well, at that point, I unloaded my semi-automatic 9mm weapon at point blank range. And then what happened? They left. Nice shooting, Elmer Fudd. There was a kid in Detroit 3 years ago, shot 8 bullets, hit 9 people. These two cops shot 22 bullets, didn't even hit the Suburban. Give those guys a roll of quarters, drop them off at the mall. That's all I'm saying.
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11: I can't fix anything. I don't know how. I wind up hiring guys to fix stuff, and to be honest with you, I think that they take advantage of me. Yeah, I back when I lived in St. Louis, I had this condo, and I would always have to call guys to come fix stuff, and you know, like, hey, how much is it to put the screen door back on the tracks there? That's $4,000, Greg. Okay, that seems fair. Last guy charged me $6,000, so I appreciate you not taking advantage of me. This is good. I've noticed this about guys that fix stuff at your house. Contractors, repairmen, all of them, every one of them. They're always very, very disappointed in the work of the guy before them. They cannot believe how terrible of a job that guy did. They just, it makes them sick. They just start muttering and shaking their head as soon as they walk through the door. I tell you what, Mr. Warren, I mean, I have never seen anything. I don't know who the hell this son of a bitch was, but I mean, I've never seen anything like this before. I've been in this business for 96 years and I have never seen such terrible work. I mean, this son of a bitch, he's got a 6750 connector to it. It's not even connected. What in the hell is that? This guy should not have a license is what he is. He should be behind me. Makes me just, you know, like, I don't even understand a word. I mean, this son of a bitch, I don't know what the hell he was doing. Did you have some sort of personal beef with this fellow, Mr. Warren? Were you sleeping with his wife or something? Because he really had it in for you. I mean, I don't know what the hell he did over here. He come down there and up there. I mean, I've been in business for 113 years, and it just makes me just sick to see that somebody would treat you like that. I mean, I'm like, what are you saying? Was it like, did he use the wrong materials? I don't know what materials he did use, Mr. Warren. I mean, that right there, that looks like birthday cake frosting to me. I mean, maybe this son of a bitch thought he was baking a birthday cake. I'll tell you what he wasn't doing. He wasn't laying tile in your bathroom, Mr. Warren. That's what he wasn't doing. Don't worry. We'll get you all fixed up, Mr. Warren. We'll get you all fixed up. Don't worry about that. We're probably going to have to tear down your whole house, tear down a neighbor's house. I'm like, it was just the bathroom tile. I know, but this guy really messed things up, Mr. Warren. So probably going to cost you about $1.5 million, $1.6 million. Before you hired this other guy, it cost you $30. I don't know what it is.
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12: I'm trying to learn stuff, man. I'm watching TV, doing everything I can think of. I've been watching these law shows, the real law stuff. I never understand when they say,
13: a no-nonsense judge presided over the trial.
12: A no-nonsense judge. As opposed to what? A typical judge, I guess, who starts a trial. Okay. I would like to begin by spinning the propeller on my beanie. You may have gathered, I am a nonsense judge. If anyone says anything that makes sense, I'll overrule it. Let the nonsense begin. No. What the hell are they talking about? I know judges are not allowed to give out cruel or unusual punishment. Cruel, of course, but unusual. I mean, who's to say? I'm sure some judges have bumped up against the line on that one. For your punishment, I want you to place a slice of bologna upon your face. Cut out the eye holes. I want you to put on some burlap shoes. Go to the local mall and begin yodeling. Objection, Your Honor, a bit unusual, don't you think? All right, 10 days in jail. You know what the lamest crime is? Loitering. Loitering. Can you imagine a guy with a 30-page rap sheet? That's all it says on there. Loitering, loitering, loitering, loitering, loitering. Loitering, loitering, loitering. This guy's got nowhere to go. Loitering, loitering, loitering. What do you do with a guy like that? Throw him in jail where he can't go anywhere? Loitering. Is something really a crime when it's remedied as easily as, all right, move along? And on the other end of the spectrum, I think the most horrible name for a crime has to be manslaughter. Damn, can you please change the terminology? Can anything conjure up anything more hideous? So what are you in for? Manslaughter! I slaughtered a man! Just like a pig! Put him on a spit, put an apple in his mouth! What are you in for? Loitering! I'm like, you, man, I live on the edge. They're like, you gotta move along. And I'm like, I don't think so.
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2: People say stupid things to you, like about things you wear, without even thinking first, right? Wow, that worked out good. Yeah. See, like I used to wear a Yale baseball hat, and people would always be like, dude, a Yale hat. Did you go to Yale? Yeah. Yeah, I went to Yale. Here's your pizza. Jackass, that's right. Got my degree in pizza delivery at Yale. I didn't make it through college. I don't know about y'all, but I think I've learned more in life than I ever did in school, right? I don't know if... Right? Because college to me was useless. I just majored in drop ad and slept till noon every day. Yeah. Actually took karate one semester thinking I'd learn karate. You know how much karate you can learn in one semester? Enough to get your ass kicked. That's how much. I really thought I'd learn stuff. I thought I'd be breaking boards in my hands and waxing cars with Mr. Miyagi. You know? All I learned was that if you put me in a headlock, I can kick your ass two or three different ways. Right? But if you don't put me in a headlock, I had to change my major and take three extra semesters of psychology just so I could learn to coax my attackers into putting me into a headlock. Now if anybody ever attacks me, oh yeah, well, but you can't put me in a headlock. Defense was against the headlock. You know, I don't fight. I've been in like one fight in my whole life, right? It was like a bus stop fight in like fifth grade. Remember those? I'm gonna get off your stop and kick your ass, buddy. Yeah, I don't really think my sister was ready for the punch when I threw it. So.
10: I Heart Comedy.
14: Got on an elevator and this old guy got on with me. And I was over near the buttons. I pushed number four and I said, where are you going? He said, Phoenix. So I pushed Phoenix. Doors open, two tumbleweeds blew on. We stepped off, we were in downtown Phoenix. I said, you know, you're the kind of guy I'd really like to hang around with. He said, well, I'm going out to the desert, do you want to go? I said, sure. So we hopped in his car and started driving out to the desert. He told me he spent most of his life working on a research project for the government trying to find out who financed the pyramids. He worked on it 30 years, and they paid him an incredible amount of money. He told him he was pretty sure it was a guy named Eddie. We get out to his house, 500 miles in the middle of the desert. The phone rings. He says, you get it. So I went over, and I picked it up. The man said, Stephen Wright? I said, yes. He said, this is Mr. Haynes, your student loan director from your bank. Yeah. He said, you're 62 bank payments behind. We found out today from the institute you attended that they received none of the $17,000 we loaned you. We'd really like to know what you did with it. So, well, Mr. Haynes, I'm not going to lie to you. Gave the money to my friend Jiggs Casey. And he built a nuclear weapon with it. I'd really appreciate it if you wouldn't call me anymore. I have several hobbies which I enjoy to the fullest. I have a large seashell collection which I keep scattered on the beaches all over the world. Maybe you've seen it. I also collect rare photographs. I have two very rare photographs. One is a picture of Houdini locking his keys in his car. The other one is a rare photograph of Norman Rockwell beating up a child. And the Museum of Natural History in New York. Accidentally walked into the ladies' room, said sorry, thought this was an exhibit. They got all upset. Women can't live with them, can't shoot them.
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0: Right now, I'd like to tell a few of the jokes that made me the huge international star that I am today. You know, I believe that men are on this earth for one reason and one reason only, to serve me. And two, to bring back food and build a comfortable hive for me and my larvae. And three, to willingly move on when it's time for a younger drone with more stamina. Oh, call me old-fashioned. You know, I'm a housewife, but I prefer to be called domestic goddess. But I have three kids. I'll tell you how I had them. I had one with the birth control pill, one with the diaphragm, then I had another one with the IUD. I don't even know what happened to my IUD. It never came out. But I do have my suspicions, because that kid picks up HBO. So. You know, my husband says he wanted more space, so I locked him outside. You know, the men think that the women know where everything is, don't they? Oh, they think they, you know, where everything. Where's my keys? Where's my socks? Where'd I leave my wallet? Where's my underwear? Where's my brain? Yeah. Like, they think the uterus is a tracking device. It comes in there the other day, says, Roseanne, do we have any Cheetos left? Like, he can't go over and lift up that sofa cushion himself.
10: Love comedy? You've come to the right place. 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
3: I don't drink alcohol. I'm just a super... I'm a boringly responsible guy. Let's get super hydrated, go to bed at a reasonable hour. Here's how bad drinking was for me. 10 years ago, I had a threesome. But wait! Hold your woo horses. I don't remember it! It's just like one of those deals with the devil where it's like, I'm alcohol. I'm gonna give you the courage to instigate a threesome. And then I will wipe it from your memory. Sobriety is very interesting. Like, I do enjoy it, but it gives you an interesting clarity in life. You know, you see things for how they really are, and that's not always an awesome thing. Like, I can never go to a strip club ever again, ever. Sober strip clubs are horrible. When you are sober, you see the matrix code behind a strip club. Right? And it's just, you're paying girls to pretend to like you until you run out of money so they can walk away to someone. That's it. You walk into a strip club with a wad of cash, they all flock around you. You just, like, the second you're out of money, gone. And you can't touch them. You can't touch the strippers. Why are you paying to not touch someone? That is weird. How do you win in that situation? That is like walking into a deli, starving, and being like, oh, here's $300. Can I stare at the roast beef? Oh, can't wait to get home to the wife tonight.
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15: A friend of mine recently said to me, he's been dating a girl for a long time, and he's like, Rob, you're so married. How should I do that to myself? And I was like, let me tell you about, like, the day in the life of a married person, and you can tell me if it's for you, okay? Like, I can be, for example, doing laundry, and I'll get to my wife's socks, and I'll be folding her socks, and I'll start to cry. Because I can't believe that the little footsie that goes into the sock is so tiny. How does it support an adult human woman? It's so cute. And then I'll start to cry. And I'll take her sock and I'll put it in my pocket. And then, like, I'll later in the day, I'll go to buy milk or whatever. And I'll go to take out money. And a sock will come out. And I'll be like... And the shopkeeper will be like, take the milk. Just please leave. And
4: But then I'll go home and she'll do some awful who knows what, and I'll be like, you are like a tumor attached to me by an umbilical cord made out of hate, and I want to file my teeth to a point and bite through it as I drive a flaming car off a cliff. You And then I'll be like, oh, get it together. And then we'll like make up and we'll go to take a nap together, and I'll fall asleep with her little earlobe in my mouth like a nourishing nipple. And I'll have a dream where a bunch of Brazilian women are like, hey, Robin. And I'm like, yes, no. Look at me back there on Earth with my real life Earth wife. You go back to dream Brazil. And then they evaporate or go to the pyramids or whatever. And then I'll wake up. And then my wife will commit another infraction, and I have to go to the computer to look up the average sentence for manslaughter in the state of California. So I'll tell my friend, if you can handle that round trip emotional journey 7 or 8 times a day,

0: We used to devise escape routes on my father. 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Okay, when he's chasing you. Okay, when he's chasing you, see, he's big. Go down the steps and he'll bounce off the walls. You just slide down. Let him hit the steps. Just slide. Go through the kitchen. That little wall there, it'll take him out. Well, I never ever really tried it, but one time my father was just mad. One of them times, like, this it! That's the last beating. I was like, I got to try the escape route. I set him up. I went up the steps. He, bap, bap, bap, bap. Don't you run for me. Like, oh yeah, I'll come right back. That's the dumbest move.
1: You run?
0: Are you running for me? Yes. I'm running them ugly shoes you bought me. You standing over there in freedom.
1: Come here. Come here.
0: You want to beat me? You come over here. Wear yourself out some before you get here. My dad took off after me. My adrenaline took over my body. I saw my little short life go between my eyes. I saw myself being born and all that stuff. I jumped on them steps. And I heard my dad. I said, oh, he did hit the wall. That did work. I flew around the kitchen. All of a sudden I heard. He trying to fool me. He ain't hurt. After a while, I went back. My dad was laying on the floor with a knot on his forehead that was throbbing like this. I was like, oh, he got to be dead. He got to be dead. My mother came down. What?
1: Oh, look, just pack your clothes up. Pack your stuff. Don't come back.
0: Wait till you're 17. Lift some weights so you can beat him up. Don't come back.
2: Steve Martin.
3: I feel good tonight. I really do. I finally got something I always wanted, and that's important. It really is. I finally got some hostages. Well, you see so many people with hostages nowadays, and you say, hey, I'd like some too. So I've got three of them. They're really nice people. We're getting along great. They're tied in a sack outside at the top of the flagpole. And I'm going to blow them up at midnight, too. Unless, of course, I get my three demands. $100,000 in cash. Getaway car. And I want the letter M stricken from the English language. So you have to make one crazy demand. That way, if you get caught, you can plead insanity. Getaway car.
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5: But I had to have surgery on my arm about a year ago. You don't plan for those things. I tore a bicep muscle playing basketball. Not professionally, just a pickup game. By the way, have you guys ever been to a professional basketball game? Oh, right? These guys play full court. Full court. Back and forth. So, when you get surgery in Los Angeles, people automatically think it's cosmetic surgery. They think, oh, he's going in to have something done. You know, and a lot of people, you know, get nose jobs and they blame it on a deviated septum. They say, oh, no, I had to have it done at deviated septum. And now they're really stretching that excuse too. You know, like when they get sex changes. No, I had to. I had the deviated septum. And guess what? I could breathe a lot better out of my penis now. It's a lot easier. But I mean, everything's cosmetic there. Botox is everywhere. Has Botox made it here yet? No, no, not yet. No. I'm actually in an acting class in Hollywood right now. It's called Acting with Botox. It's how to get your eyes to say what your face won't. And I think everybody's pretty happy in the class. It's hard to tell, but I think they're very happy. I think Hallmark should come out with a card just for Los Angeles. A Look Better Soon card. You know, I think that would sell very well there. I think it would.
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6: Just this year, there was a woman. It was an expert.

0: tradition on the island of Britain or England or whatever that island is. Some explorers, I guess, went out and they went to a very remote part of the island and they unearthed and captured alive an ugly woman that could sing. It was all over the internet. They found this woman, the ugly woman that could sing, and they trapped it, and they put it on their ship down in the storage area, and they sailed it back to the big city, and all the townspeople came up. They brought it out on a giant stage, and all the townspeople were all drunk and surly, and they came to see it, and they brought it out in shackles, and they were, I confuse a lot of this story with King Kong, but they brought it out in front of the angry townspeople, and it's like, and the townspeople are all like booing and jeering and throwing stuff at it, and it probably as a self-defense mechanism, the ugly woman started to sing, and she sang like a beautiful angel. So much so that the townsfolk stopped jeering and they started clapping and they stood up, and it was supposed to be this very touching thing that was all over YouTube, and it was a heartwarming story. And you go, that's not heartwarming. That's awful. That's not a touching story. If that were a same TV show where instead of singing, it was a spelling bee and they brought out a black man to try to spell hypothesis. And the entire crowd is going, whatever. Oh, go ahead, give it your best shot. It wouldn't matter how much that audience applauded when he got it right and realized their mistake. That wouldn't ever be a heartwarming story. But unfortunately, she wasn't black. She was just ugly. So thank God she could sing. And remember the lesson that Susan Boyle taught us all is if before you judge an ugly person, give them 2 minutes to whistle a tune or tap dance for you.
1: I took French in high school and I got a D. So the first love of my life was with a Parisian girl, Natalie. We lived together in San Francisco for 7 years. And the very first time I ever came to Paris, Natalie was sick one night, and I went out by myself. The Rue de Lap, you know all those bars down there? Yeah. This is where this story happened. It was like the first time I ever came to Paris. I went out by myself. There's all these bars and like whatever. There's one called Some Girls. I don't know if it's still there. Some Girls, that's the name of Rolling Stones album. I love Rolling Stones. I go in, they only play Rolling Stones. I'm in heaven. I stay there all night. I'm drinking beer brewed by monks. I'm enjoying my own company. Very rare thing to happen. And I'm just feeling, I never felt better in my life. I left. I had a step, a bounce in my step, and I'm leaving, and these two guys jump me. I got mugged on the Rue de Lap. So one guy had a pole, and he jams me in the stomach with it. It's go time, baby. It's two against one. And I'm not proud of it. I don't know where it came from. I barked at them. And that made the dude with the pole start wailing on me, man. And it was winter, and I actually had a big coat on, so it did not hurt too bad. But I did not wear glasses at the time, and I looked to see what dude number two was doing. When I looked at dude number two, he maced me right in the eyeballs. And I've never felt such excruciating pain in my life. You have no idea how many nerve endings are in your eyes. And I freaked out and whirled my arms, and I broke free, and I'm running, and I'm blinded in all this pain. I don't know where it came from. I just looked back, and I went, Ajante! Which means nice to meet you. I can't believe I got a D in that class. I bet there were kids that got A's that never got to apply on the streets of Paris.
2: Eddie Izzard.
3: So, the New Testament, right? Now, the New Testament began slap bang on Norte D, right in the kisser. That's when it started, woof, and it was off. The people who made calendars, they were really happy about that because they were going out of their tiny minds. So we go 5, 4, 3, 2, 1, naught, and then what? AD, who's D? I mean, and to that point, who was C on the BC scale? C, I don't know, Crimbo, Crangle, Uncle Crinky. Well, D, we know D. D is Domino. I know Domino. He makes pizzas, and it's a whole Italian thing. And baby G was born of Joseph and Mary, and the people who made calendars came and said, oh, thank you, Mary. Good timing. 6 days early, actually, you know, so, you know, but it's Christmas, so who cares? And baby G was there, and three wise men came from the Old Testament with huge beards. And they said, baby G, we have followed a star for a long while. It was actually a lamppost for a while. And we bring you gold. Ah, we bring you frankincense. Ah, and we bring you myrrh. Ah. We don't know what it is, actually. You rub it on the back of a duck, it goes a lot faster. This is what someone said on the way here. It's a small banjo. Or if you can spell it, you can have it. How about that, eh? Woo-hoo. And the baby G was very happy. Thank you very much. Thank you for my Christmas presents. And now for my birthday presents. Oh, yes. Christmas and birthday. He's the first one. It's two... Three wise men. Three very stupid men, I feel. Not that intelligent men.
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5: But I have been very fortunate, and I've met some amazing people. But to me, I'm always impressed not with the show business people, but with the people who've made a difference. I think the most impressive human being I ever met, when I worked at The Simpsons, I got to meet Professor Stephen Hawking. Now, he's the Beatles of scientists. Think about it. If that represents the most successful version you can be of a thing, then by that definition, the Rolling Stones are the Beatles of music. Not counting the Beatles. John Lennon is the Beatles of the Beatles. Pete Townsend is not the Beatles of the Who. Keith Moon was the Beatles of the Who. Which is why, when Mick Jagger salutes Pete Townsend, you have to believe him, because only the Beatles of the Rolling Stones knows who the Rolling Stones of the Who is. But that analogy only works on positive things. It's never like a negative connotation. The killing fields of Cambodia were the Beatles of human suffering in the 20th century. Normally, I'd recommend surgery, but it's the Beatles of tumors. I don't know how I'd get at it. Adolf Hitler, the Beatles of dictators.
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6: My name is Jackie Cation. I do stand-up comedy. You can't tell yet, but I do a little stand-up comedy. I go all over the country. I love wherever I go. I'm happy to be here. Happy to be here. Really rock star. Woohoo! 25 below. Yay! That's where I want to go in February. Could have gone where? I don't know. Tahiti? There's a place to go in February. But no, let's come here. And I used to live here. I grew up in the cold, but for some reason, it's over. My love affair with the freezing, and we were really just on speaking terms anyway, so I never really liked it. But I'm from Wisconsin originally. Anybody here from Wisconsin? My people are, oh, that's amazing to me. And what cultural mecca do we all hail from here? Some planned golf community in Eden Prairie. Yeah. Hope it all works out for you. That's great. Yeah. So, No, it's just dumb. It's the dumbest thing in the world. When I moved here from Wisconsin, that people made fun of me because I was from Wisconsin. Minnesotans made fun of me because I was from Wisconsin. Pretty sure corn, corn. Pretty. It's like warring trailer parks, people. Who gives a damn? We all came here on the same tractor pull, okay? And the weirdest thing about doing stand-up is that people will say anything to you, absolutely anything. And I was in Iowa. Man came up to me after the show and just said, "You can hit me if you want, but I have to tell you this thing." "Wow, there'll be no hitting, sir." "What?" He says, "You remind me of a female Dennis Franz." All right. Dennis Franz, he's large, balding, mustachioed man on some cop show. I don't know. I was like, what? Don't break up into discussion groups. Okay. And I'm like, I know. You don't have to say everything that comes into your jackass head, is what I told him. There'll be no hitting. But... And my personal favorite was in Pittsburgh. Club owner, the guy who owned the comedy club, in the middle of a conversation just says to me, "You were a carny, weren't you, Jackie?"
4: George Carlin.
7: I'd like to mention a special kind of bull that has taken hold in this country in the last 30 to 40 years. It's this excessive devotion to children. I'm talking about today's professional parents, these obsessive diaper sniffers. Let's grant this proposition. Let's say it's true, as somehow every child is special. What about every adult? Isn't every adult special too? And if not, then at what age do you go from being special to being not so special? And if every adult is special, then that means we're all special and the whole idea loses all its meaning. Here's another platitude they jam down your throat. Children are our future. Children are not our future. And I can prove it with my usual flawless logic. Children can't be our future because by the time the future arrives, they won't be children anymore. Raising a child is not difficult. They try to make it into this mysterious, difficult task. Nothing to it. Easiest thing in the world to raise a kid if you follow the steps. First step, you take the kid and you put him out on the street corner. And you leave him there. You come back a week later. If the kid is still there, you got yourself a stupid kid.
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8: I find that this generation, the young people of today, the 20-somethings and the 30-somethings who insist on acting like 20-somethings, that you find so much in Los Angeles, dudes with a Hello Kitty backpack and bad facial hair, and they're 38, and you're like, bro, it's over. You know that those are the guys who are going to graduate to white pants and a beard and an expensive car in 10 years, and hitting on girls one quarter their age to the disgust of all on Earth. White pants should be worn at two times. One, if you're a sailor, and two, never. Those are the times white pants should be worn by a grown man, ever. Unless you have ice cream for me, don't. Don't wear white pants unless you're going to deliver yogurt to my door, which I don't think anyone does anymore. I think the days of that are long, long past. What I was saying was the young people of today, I find, are overly entertained and also have a kind of an inflated view of themselves. In my opinion, the teens and 20s of today think that because they have a personal communication device, like we were offered in the 60s by Mr. Spock, that somehow it's made your place in the world more important and that it's imperative that you be gotten hold of at any time, day or night, and that you be able to text your drunk, tattooed, rapey, douchebag friends with their spiked up hair and their Axe body spray. You know what I'm talking about. Don't go all quiet. You know you're texting while you're driving. Because what? You can pilot a giant SUV and text and never look at the road because you're magic. And everybody spells like Prince from 25 years ago. I heart you. You are hot. I love you too. Words are gay, old man. We don't need to observe words anymore. Those times is past. Old lady, why is she in the road? Old ladies are not hot. Let's hook up.
2: 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I Heart Comedy.
4: Brian Posehn.
9: When I'm 6'6" and my wife is 5'2", she's petite. I'm actually, since I'm metal, I'm 6'6.6", the height of the beast. I'm such a metal nerd. And she's a spinner, which is awesome. She's tiny. She wants to get new boobs because she's petite. And I'm like, I don't think you need new boobs, but if you're going to get them, you should get black ones. Just to mix it up a little. Cute little blonde girl, big black boobs. I have a lot of nerd rage. I have a lot of anger still inside me. Like, I'm 38 and I hate jocks still. I don't even know any jocks, and I just... So this happened a couple years back. I had to go into work one morning and pull into work, and there's no place to park. So I'm going to parallel park, and there's a kid's mattress laying in the street, and I'm a lazy ass, so I didn't even get out and move it. I just parked right on the mattress. I just went, parked, went into work. I come out at like 8 hours later. I'm in a mood for some reason, and I'm driving around the corner. And I drive by this gym every day. And so I drive by there, and these two jocks are coming out of the gym, and they look at me, and, you know, it's that old thing of one guy looks at the other guy and goes, get a load of this guy, and look at the nerd, and pushes on him. And I just flipped out. I just, like, nerd rage flashing back. And I just looked at him and went, what are you looking at, you jock dicks? I hate you. Because I wear glasses, I have a vision problem. And the windows were up, but they could tell I was pissed. So I'm all red-faced and both birds flying. And so this is a true story. So they see this and they're backed up off the curb. And I drive another block and there's this construction site there. And I see these guys and construction workers standing out front doing nothing weird. And the one guy looks at his buddy and then looks at me and goes, hey. And I just go, oh, bring it on. You guys used to be jocks and now you have to build stuff because you couldn't do anything else. And then I click and realize and I pull over and sure enough, the mattress is stuffed underneath my car. And it had the wood bottom, so the part of the frame. And so, seriously, no lie, a 4-block trail of splinters behind my car. I swear to God. And one of the construction workers, totally cool guy, helps me pull it out from underneath my car. And I just felt like such a douche. It made me think that maybe I'm not a nerd. Maybe I've just been dragging a mattress my whole life. Nah. Nah, you're right. I'm a nerd.
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0: 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The impact of a crash has a damaging ripple effect. 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
7: I saw recently Teen Wolf on, yeah, it's about Teenage Wolf. He had the problems we had, but with wolf stuff. So I don't want to get carried away. But my favorite thing in Teen Wolf is there's a point at which Michael J. Fox is going to tell his super fashionable friend Styles that he's a wolf. And they're in Michael J. Fox's garage, and Michael J. Fox is about to tell him, and Styles goes, "Dude, you're not going to tell me you're gay." And of course, Michael J. Fox is like, no, don't worry. No. I'm a wolf. I'm a magical creature that eats babies. I'm not gay. You can relax. It's cool. I saw something awesome on Gay Marriage. I saw this woman on TV who said that she was opposed to gay marriage because she thought it would bring about an era of hedonism. And no culture in history has ever survived. She knew about, like, the gay wars of Mesopotamia, and she did not want America to befall that same fate. And it was so, like, so crazy, because I don't know if there was ever a time that there was, like, two guys making out, and then all of a sudden everyone went to war. And that's how the Saxons fell.
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8: David Cross.
9: So, I was thinking about, I live in LA, right? I know it's wrong. But I was thinking about getting something done, plastic surgery-wise. Of course, I'm gonna, of course, get the part of my brain removed that cares about what other people think and have my hands replaced with suction cups. Because they're good for gripping! And then, I'd like to have one of those home decorating shows come into my brain and say, "What is it, 1985 in here? Let's get rid of some of this stuff! Fear of being suffocated to death by balloons. Are you using that? Because it's taking up a lot of space." And that's my new thing. I'm enjoying it. I broke up with my boyfriend. Whatever. And, you know, people say, "What happened?" I just broke up. It's no big deal. You know,
30: No, you can tell me. What'd he do?
9: Oh, he started hitting me. With really soft stuff. Like cosmetic wedges. And cotton balls from the back. And I'm like, "I feel that." And then he started cheating on Scrabble. Like, kicking it is not a word. And then he's like, "Why don't you go suck it?" And I'm like, "Why don't you go suck it?" And then he's like, "I'm not the one who can't fly." And I said, "You know what? I told you from the beginning I was flightless."
30: That is so like men. Mm-hmm.
9: So, anyways, getting older. Anybody else here aging? Oh, feels good, feels solid. Currently calling this area my body Sky Dancer. I feel like every year gets better, though. Every year, figure more stuff out, get my life all good. I can't wait till I'm freaking 90. Just rolling in my wheelchair, my pink terry cloth jumpsuit, wrapping in my fanny pack where I keep my baked potato-sized dog. Being like, tell me something I don't know, player. Plenty of good times up ahead.
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8: A farmer went to New York for the first time on a visit and never been to New York before. And after checking in the hotel, he called room service. He said, hey, would you send me a pole, a violin, and a redhead? Room service clerk said, send you a pole, a violin, and a redhead? He said, that's a strange request. He said, what do you want that for? The farmer said, well, I ain't never been to New York before, and I don't know if I'm going to whittle, fiddle, or diddle. This is a fella's wife couldn't sleep too good at night, so the doctor suggested that maybe the sound of a canary singing would help her go to sleep. So this guy went down to the pet shop and got a canary and brought it home, put it in a cage, fed it nice, watered. At night, bird started singing. It's beautiful singing. The wife dozed off, went to sleep for the first time in over 7 weeks. First time she really slept sound in 7 weeks, this canary was singing. This guy got up and looked at the canary, and he noticed he was so happy that the canary had sung his wife to sleep. He wanted to do something. He picked the canary up and noticed he had one leg. And this guy got the canary, gathered up, and put him in a cage and rushed back to the pet store. He said, look here, man, this canary got one leg. The guy said, well, what you want, a singer or a dancer? It's funny how people are. I see you laying out by the pools trying to get this brown. I'm in the room with the shade down. My name is Fox, F-O-F-O-X-X, and I don't belong to no group. Every time people see X, they think he's Muslim. I don't join no group, especially those that don't eat pork. There's some pork eaters going to heaven, too. That's right, what did a hog ever do to you? So don't be for the hog. Don't be for the hog, we'd be swimming in slop tonight. Some people won't eat a pig snoot because they look at it as a snoot, but I don't. I just say, oh, there's two holes in the meat. I see you laughing in your hand. I noticed everybody. I wanted to be a politician, but I just couldn't take stuff from folks. I wanted to be president. I dreamed of it as a youngster. I could see it. Red Fox, president of the United States, sitting there in the Black House. Don't laugh. When you're president, you can paint like you want to.
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10: Got a text message from my cell phone company telling me it's time to upgrade the software on my BlackBerry. So I call them up. Hey, I want to upgrade the software on my BlackBerry. She goes, oh, it's easy. Just hook it up to your computer. I said, that's cool. I have a Mac. She goes, oh, you need a PC. I said, I have a Mac. She goes, you need a PC. I said, hold on a second, I want to check something. Yeah, I still have a Mac. She goes, do you have a friend who has a PC? Oh, I bet I do. But that's a weird thing to say to me. That can't be how they trained you. Now, Janet, if a Mac user calls, just ask him if he has a buddy who has a PC. Tell him to go to his friend's house, then hang up on him. I go, I don't want to bug a friend. Is there any place I can do this? She goes, oh, you can go to the public library. Can I? Seriously, let me go to the public library? The same library that's open to the public? You'll allow me to go there? None of the other phone companies would let me do that. Verizon wouldn't let me go get ice cream. How's that work? I go to the public library, pull out my BlackBerry and a big cable while 20 people look on. Wondering why a guy with a BlackBerry doesn't own a computer? Is that what you're talking about? It's all great product advertising. It was a hearing aid made to look like a Bluetooth headset. It's for people who are embarrassed about wearing a hearing aid, but not about wearing a Bluetooth headset. It's like, hey, Frank, I thought you were deaf. It turns out you're just a jackass. Can you take that off? We're at dinner. Or expect me to call, that's weird, because you're 79 years old. Why do you have one in the other ear? I have to think your cell provider has some sort of call waiting option. I suggest you check it out.
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11: You guys are having fun. This is awesome. You're a drunk crowd already. I like this. Of course you're a drunk crowd. We're in America. We love drinking in this country. We do. We have holidays just so we can get hammered. And we didn't have enough of them, so we started taking other holidays from other countries. We did. We're like, hey, Mexico, we have nothing going on in May. What you got for us? What you got?
12: We have a Cinco de Mayo.
11: What is that? Why do you guys celebrate Cinco de Mayo?
12: No sé.
11: Sounds good. We'll take it. We like Coronas. Let's do this thing. Exactly. We got that. St. Patrick's Day, same thing. That wasn't ours. We took that from the Irish. And everyone loves St. Patrick's Day. That's a national drinking holiday. That's a worldwide drinking holiday. Everyone loves St. Patrick's Day. Doesn't matter what you look like. Doesn't matter your race. You could be the blackest mother from the planet. St. Patrick's Day, you're walking into the bar going, hey, then I'll take a pint of Guinness for me and me bitches. Everyone loves St. Patrick's Day. Except me. I hate St. Patrick's Day. That is the worst possible day to be a midget, let me tell you. Oh, that day sucks. I mean, don't get me wrong, you guys should like it, because you go out to the bars and have a great time. I go out to the bars, if you'll stop drinking, look at me and go, he knows where it is. I do not like St. Patrick's Day. The entire month of December could kiss my ass, too. Yeah, because I go to the malls in December. I got to deal with all the kids following me like, you know Santa, you know Santa, you know Santa, shut up.
13: So I wrote a love poem, and I was hoping to get a volunteer from the audience. Somebody, you don't have to be good, but just somebody who can play a few chords, some background music, some romantic. I can't see, so if you want to volunteer, come up here. What's up, buddy?
14: What's up?
13: Wow. Congratulations on winning the Shrek lookalike contest. What do you really do for a living?
14: I work in a toll booth.
13: Yes. Wow. How do you fit? What, were you there first and they built the highway around you? You really work at a toll booth?
14: Yeah.
13: You wear a uniform and stuff?
14: Yeah, they made me a uniform.
13: They made you a uniform? Out of what, three other uniforms? All right, we'll try this. This is a love poem. It's called, play something. This poem's called, I've been waiting for you for an hour and 45 minutes. Where the hell are you? I called you 6 times. This is the longest I've ever had to wait for a pizza.
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15: Like, let's say I was with a girl for like 6 months. And then all of a sudden we found ourselves stranded on a deserted island, and these crazy, violent, savage natives attacked us and captured us and tied us up and started threatening me like, we're gonna kill your girlfriend. I'd be like, whoa, whoa, please, please listen, just calm down. First of all, she's not my girlfriend. Okay, we definitely never had that conversation. I mean, listen, she's cool and everything, and the native's like, oh, so you love her. Now, after being exclusive, the next stage is officially being boyfriend and girlfriend. And a lot of people get confused here. How can you be exclusive but not be boyfriend and girlfriend? Well, the distinction is simple. When you're exclusive, you're only hooking up with one person. But you don't yet have the complete 24-hour obligation to deal with all their bull. I once had a girlfriend and she was driving without me. She was driving with her dog and a bee got in the car. She starts freaking out. The dog's going crazy. She's weaving in and out of traffic. Any guesses on what she decided to do next? Call me! What am I supposed to do about it? Just pull over! Now, whenever I'm in an exclusive relationship and I decide it's time to move to the final stage, I usually formally ask the girl to be my girlfriend. I always thought that's a nice thing to do, just to sort of make things official. Guys, here's another tip. If you're gonna ask a girl to be your girlfriend, always do it on a major holiday, like her birthday or Valentine's Day. Now, some girls might think this is cheesy, but what you won't realize is that from now on, every year, your anniversary will fall on that holiday, which is both convenient to remember and enables you to combine both gifts in one. I call it the relationship extra value meal.
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9: My manager's got me a subscription to a women's magazine, so I get some tips on how to increase the foxification of this area right here, this area. And, you know, I figure out, you know, I only need one of those magazines because he gets the same dang article every month. They always have three ways to shape up for summer. Number one, eat less. Number two, exercise more. Number three. What was I talking about? I am so hungry right now. Three ways to drive your man wild. Okay, number one, tell him you're dying. Seriously, it creates a sense of urgency. He's like, you want to go out Friday night? You're like, no, I got chemo. How about tonight? Okay, number two, you dress up as like a hooker, but like a really self-determined hooker with really nice clothes. Number three, have sex with him. Seriously, they love it.
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11: My mother, we'll talk about my mom a bit. My mom's a very nice lady, big fat woman, can take a punch. She's over 300 pounds, right? When me and Scotty were young, when same age as 9 and 5, big year that year. Mum took me and Scott out to see the Moscow Circus when it came to Sydney. Now, there was an elephant in the Moscow Circus called Gunter. And the circus master used to get in front of Gunter and go, up, Gunter, up! And the elephant used to rise into its legs. It was a great show. Anyway, from that moment on, me and my brothers would refer to my mum as Gunter. Never to her face, never to her face, but with such sentences as, when's Gunter coming home? What's Gunter making for dinner? Don't do that. Gunter will catch you. Now, this still goes on to this day, but we never once said it to her face except for this one time when my brother's about 17 and I'm about 13. We're at home watching a midday movie. Now, my brother's on the couch. I'm laying on the floor. My mum's in a chair. Now, did anyone have a parent that had their own chair?
16: If you're a parent that has their own chair, you're a fascist. If you come home and someone's sitting in your chair, there's plenty of other seats, you Nazi. You don't rule the world. Now, she had this chair, or as we called it, the throne of misery. Now, the throne of misery was a lazy boy chair that had given up all hope and the springs were all indented. Now, the movie we're watching is The Blob, the original Blob with Steve McQueen, the old film, midday movie. We're watching The Blob, and the scene where the blob is oozing out of the cinema, my brother goes, "That's you, Mum! That's you!" And me and my brother laugh like that's the funniest joke that's ever been said, because at the time, there's a good chance it was. My mother, on the other hand, did not find this joke funny. She looks over at my brother and goes, "You think you're too old for a smack across the head, you little bastard? I brought you into this world and I'll take you out!" And then she goes to get out of a chair, but she's so fat and so angry, she can't get any leverage, so she's just rocking from side to side. "You kids, I used to have a life. And her head slash neck, which was all the same to me, is getting redder and veinier.

0: got any leverage, so she's just rocking from side to side. You kids, I used to have a life, and her head slash neck, which was all the same to me, is getting redder and veinier. My brother knows he has so much time to run away that he casually walks over, stands in front of her, turns to me and winks, and goes, up, Gunter, up! And that's the funniest thing I've ever seen.
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2: She drove all the way from Beacon Hill. Bless you to come here. All the folks from Beacon are down here going, damn it, don't start the show, little white man, till I'm here. Paid a load of cash. I'm going to see the damn thing. Work for me, monkey boy. Here we go. Nice to be here. I've noticed that you're still conducting the excavation, and I'm very happy about that. Yes. Yes. Very soon you'll be able to bury Pharaoh. What do you call it? We call it the money pit. What are you talking about? Hey, it's nice that you hired the Chunnel people to build it for you, though. It's a big dig. We're eventually going to connect with England. Yeah, soon, my friend. Soon you will be there. Or maybe you dig through to China. They will pay for it. Oh, yeah, we will find it. We will dig all the way through, and then you'll have a tunnel, and traffic will be less, but you will be in Shanghai. We have nothing else to do except just put money in a hole. But it's nice. One day you'll get it done and go, I remember when there were cars. I want to thank if there's anybody here from MIT, you know who they are. They're the people who actually can heckle Beautiful Mind. They actually sit there going, the formulas are wrong. It's a finite formula. Finite! MIT, the only place in the world where Stephen Hawking can do comedy. Rene Descartes walks into a bar. The bartender says, would you like a beer? And Rene says, I think not, and he disappears. The Wang! I know. All of a sudden, you are playing the Wang. I know of all the people going, that's very obscene, never say that again. You're on the Wang. I am on Wang now. The new wing of the Wang, donated by Mr. Wong, the Wong wing of the Wang. Or as we like to say, Fenway with cleaner bathrooms. This is nice to be here in this city of brotherly love. Freeze! Your daughter brought you here? This is Mom. And okay. Kind of a Jerry Springer kind of night, I guess.
3: I'm gonna tell that man. I never did that, man. I'm a big woman. Men love big women.
2: Oh, baby, uh-huh.
3: I saw one where a midget was cheating on his wife. He's my little man. It's like,
4: I love you, baby. I love you, baby.
3: And then he got in a fight, and the guy's going, what are you going to do, Wizard of Oz, me? Come on.
4: I'll kick your ass.
3: You better get a stool first.
5: That Johnny Depp, that's the prettiest human being, besides being, oh no, you don't even know, man. Up close, he glows. His skin is. I mean, he's super talented. I'm a huge fan, but I also, he's just beautiful. Like, I wanted to touch him, but I didn't. I didn't, because I'm a professional. You don't touch the other actors. I learned my lesson with Gutenberg. I never touched Steve Gutenberg. Although I did crap in his trailer once and didn't flush. I've never told that story. I know what it was about. Gutenberg's like, hey man, anytime you want to use my trailer. So I did. All right. So, oh, where was I? Johnny Depp. Like, I wanted to touch him, but I didn't. And because he looks like a porcelain doll up close. All right. I feel like I'm losing you. Look, he transcends sexuality. Although, I don't know. If I see him, it'll be uncomfortable. But Jesus, that's a good looking man. Look. Male or female, gay or straight, if it was him or Rosie O'Donnell, that'd be the quickest damn decision any of us ever made in our lives.
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4: America's produced like lots and lots of stuff. 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
2: That's Ian Nagoski, who runs the Canary Records label.
4: A friend of mine said that what he loves is being the guy standing at the edge of the cliff, waving his arms, going, wait, no, let me look at those first before you throw them away. I think there might be some good stuff in there. I think there might be some stories. I don't think we should throw all those away yet.
2: 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A bizarre tale of two infamous New Yorkers.
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11: Let's see if you guys can tolerate listening to me read some tweets. I'm excited for this new show about celebrity high-fiving. Oh, diving? Never mind. I'm going to cut out that laugh. That was rude. That was rude to the listener. They can decide. My dyslexic friend is constantly misinterpreting my emoticons. I like that one a lot. I'll shave my face when I find somewhere else to hide my second chin. This holiday season is important to remember that it's better to give nothing than to receive nothing. Oh my God. Here's another Christmassy one. Out of all the sleigh options, I consistently find myself going

0: for TV light. But gentlemen, you have to mute the TV because sometimes it'll get distracted. Some men, we move the blinds so the moonlight can come in. And you think we're being romantic, but we just want to see. And women feel like they tricked you guys because they had on this makeup, they had on high heels, and now the heels are off, and they're laying down, and the bra is off, it's not holding everything up, and so when they're laying down, this is what they think. When they're laying down, everything is flat, but like when they stand up, everything shifts now, and it turns, and they feel like they have stretch marks on their ass that looks like a map from here to Portland. And ladies, guys are thinking, that's not that far. That is not a bad commute.
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3: How many people here have telekinetic powers? Raise my hand. I was walking down Fifth Avenue today, and I found a wallet. And I was going to keep it rather than return it. But I thought, well, if I lost $150, how would I feel? And I realized I would want to be taught a lesson. So. But I'm pretty religious. I was at church the other Sunday, and there was this very, let's say, hefty woman. I said, could you scoot over, please? She said, I was here first. I said, well, I figured they must have built around you, but... any Catholics here? Yes. I'm not Catholic, but I go to confession all the time. I say, bless me, Father, for I have sinned. And I'm just in here to develop film. He hates that. I was very religious as a kid. I used to pray every night for a new bicycle. Then I realized the Lord in his wisdom doesn't work that way. So I just stole one and asked him to forgive me.
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4: You try to look good, you try to be good. So where were we? I want to start the average. Oh, Nicole Kidman, Melissa's best friend, 148 feet tall, white face, red dress, looks like a ketchup bottle. As I always walk around, and no sense of humor. I was in a mustard colored dress, and I said to her, look, condiments. And she's all about, let's adopt children. I've adopted children. Elizabeth, these are my children. Some are mine, some are adopted. They don't know the difference. We treat them all the same. They don't know the difference. They're all treated the same. Isn't that right, little Alice and little Bobby and little Amy and little Magumba? Isn't that right? And she's making Magumba homeschool. I want him to know his heritage. I thought you'd adopt a kid to give it a better heritage. I want Magumba to know his heritage. I said, lock him in his room, throw in a jar of flies, he'll know his heritage. Am I wrong? And they made Melissa take a kid this summer from Australia, a click child. They don't talk. Do you know what I'm talking about? They click. So we had Cooper and Rosenberg. It was like, and the kid, he sees me, he goes crazy. And the garage doors, open and close. Diane Cannon came, he went, she had a pacemaker, she died. It was just.
5: That's a real animal I saw one night. They had the platypus on. I was laying in my bed, chomping popcorn. House. Watching the Geographic show. On comes the platypus. The platypus is the only animal in the world that's a mammal but lays eggs. He has a tail like a beaver and a bill like a duck, but he's neither one. And I was going, wow, this animal is really messed up in the brain. So I kept watching, turn up the volume. They said the platypus lives alone. It has very short legs. It eats late at night and can't even see its food. And I went,

0: This animal is me. I'm Platypus Man. They should put me on a National Geographic show. The adventures of a totally confused, short-legged night feeder. This would be adventure number one, just trying to fall asleep in that bed with the house. Then I make the big mistake sometimes and put on the news. Told you, it's the worst. They should just call it the bad news. They should be honest, come on television and go, good evening, here's the bad news. Every bloody, disgusting thing that happened today, press into a half an hour right before you go to bed. If you thought you were scared before, you'll soil your pajamas when we bring out our anchor man, Grim Carnage. Grim, tell him the bad news. Well, the anchor guy should just have like a robe and a sickle. He just pop right out. Good evening, I'm the anchor guy. It's 11 o'clock. Here's who's dead. Thank God the meteorologist comes on. He'll put you to sleep. He's sleep-inducing, isn't he? I'm Bob, the meteorologist. Let's go look at some weather that's not happening anywhere near where we live. What for, Bob? Let's go to the map. Let's go to the map! And I'm laying in bed going, let's not. Want to know the weather? Here, let's go to the map. Come on. Let's go to the window. Why are we going to the map? I don't understand the map. Why are we at the map? You know, I always feel like an idiot when he goes to the map. I don't know what's going on. He might as well have a rat colon on the map. I have no idea what's on the map. Come on, we're at the map. Pay attention, this is really important. Okay, you see this massive glob of white that you don't even understand? Hanging out in the middle of the ocean where nobody even lives? Well, if this thing goes this way to a place you're not going, well, a bunch of dairy animals could experience dew. The meteorologist. You know, so I'm laying there. Shut up, Bob. You're the weatherman. If he was a meteorologist, what would he talk about? Meteorologist. That's what I've always said. And it would be a short report. How much could the guy say? Here's Bob, the meteorologist. He'd go, haven't seen any. Back to you. It's totally clear out there. No meteors, no asteroids, no Klingons. Fabulous night for space travel if ever I've seen one. Just get in that rocket and party down. Back to you, Grimster.
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3: But look, I don't want to talk about religion forever. You know, I was born a Jew, and I remain a Jew culturally. But I'm not a Jewy Jew. You know, I don't, you know. And quite frankly, I have a problem with the Hasidim. I resent them. They make me uncomfortable, and I think they're freakish, and they bother me. And I don't know why I can feel comfortable saying that. You know, why do I think it's okay for me to say things about the Hasidim? Because what are they going to do? Are they going to, you know, write me an email? Are they going to engage me online?
4: I really don't understand why you would say that about your own kind. Are you not a Jew?
3: I'm like, yeah, but you guys are freaks and you dress funny.
4: But maybe that's just the way we believe.
3: Like, how are you even writing in this accent? I think they just annoy me because, like, it's got to be something I'm jealous of. There's got to be something that bothers me about them, you know, as a Jew. I think it's because, literally, like, some part of my brain thinks, like, well, they've got ritual, they've got discipline, they've got community, they've got beliefs, they've got all that stuff. They never wake up in the morning and say, what am I going to wear today? You know, how about the leather pants and the black Nehru jacket? What will the Rebbe think about that? But I do think they're freaks. I will drive through Hasidic areas as if they're wildlife parks with like the same energy, like, ooh, they're out. They're out. It must be feeding time or the Sabbath. Oh, speed up. They're coming towards the car. Oh my God, they're doing the Fiddler dance. I grew up a middle class, you know, just, you know, conservative American Jew guy. You know, you're not that invested in it. Get your bar mitzvah, do the thing, go to the stupid temple where they have the dumb gift shop, watercolors of Hasidim at the wall. You make fun of them when you're a kid, like, those are bad. And the lady's like, those were done by a member of our congregation. Yeah, but they still suck. Yeah, well, he's a survivor. Why doesn't he paint that? You don't think watercolor can handle the camps?
4: Why condescend an already underappreciated medium?
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2: Guaranteed human.
6: Thank you. Thank you. Oh, what if I suck? That would be awkward.
7: He wasn't even good. I wanted some of my clapping back. Oh, he's doing that voice already.
6: Thank you for being here. This is exciting, right? I'm excited. It is good to be here. I recently became a father. Thank you. Became a father for the fourth time. Never as much applause on that part. Really no applause, right? Because after the third kid, people stop congratulating you. Then they just treat you like you're Amish.
7: Four? Well, that's one way to live your life. Can you build us one of those wood fireplaces? Four kids. Four kids.
6: If you want to know what it's like to have a fourth, just imagine you're drowning, and then someone hands you a baby. The good news is we live in a two-bedroom apartment, so I thought it through. I haven't slept in 7 years. I didn't always look like this. I'm actually Puerto Rican. But the wear and tear of parent. I used to have thick black hair. I was muy guapo. No mas. No more guapo.
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8: Another thing I like to do is watch the local news when I'm on the road, whatever city I'm in. I like when the local news gives you information that's just obvious, but it counts as news, I guess, to them. That's what I like. I give an example. I was like 2 hours away from where I was at in Denver, Colorado. This town got wiped out by a tornado. There's nothing left except rubble of this town. And the on-site reporter from the local news said this sentence as news. It is believed that the tornado was the cause of most of the damage. I'm like, wow, that chick is sharp. Let's send her to Benghazi, find out what went down over there. She gets answers. Lady, maybe your story should be what destroyed the rest of these buildings if it wasn't all the tornado. That's the story that I want to hear about. Maybe this story should be about the monster that lives in your town. So when they interview a local, we find out some crazy story that went down in this town. What really going on? They interview some lady. She'll be like, yeah, the tornado messed up everything east of the railroad tracks. But Jesse destroyed that Walmart snack bar all by himself. He was drinking Jaeger, and when Jesse drinks Jaeger, he hates Walmart. We don't understand it either.
9: Richard Pryor.
10: I went to Africa. I went to the motherland to find my roots. And you go into the jungle like in the country, man, I'm telling you, it's something like to drive around and see all the animals in person. I saw a giraffe that the lions had got. And the giraffe had got away, and half his ass was eaten off. Just hanging there like that, they had an attitude like, I'm alive. Picked up a man hitchhiking, right? An African man. So I stopped, because I figured, okay, this is his country. Mother might see me coming back. He got in the car, and this man had the odor. I'm talking about this man had the odor. And we were driving in the car, and I looked in the rear view mirror, and this mother was looking at us talking about, damn, that stink. All that cologne. And he put his head out the window and said, damn, I'm going to have to give this up. He made me pull over. I'm going to go back. I'm going to go. It's all right, you go. Ooh, you stink, mother.
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11: Just to clear it up, if you don't know, there's the two main languages in the Chinese culture. They have Cantonese and Mandarin, and then they have a bunch of like small village languages that even other Chinese people go, I don't know what she's saying. And Cantonese, they speak in Hong Kong. for the most part, and in mainland China, like around Beijing and Shanghai and those areas, they speak Mandarin. And now if you're picturing somebody speaking Chinese in your head and it sounds really funny, you're picturing Cantonese. Because Cantonese is the funnier sounding out of the two languages, isn't it? It's the more flamboyant, you know what I mean? It's the one with the extended sounding words, you know. Because they sometimes speak and it sounds like they're falling off a cliff, you know. And if you're not familiar with their language, we wouldn't even know if somebody wasn't speaking Cantonese properly. I wouldn't even know if a guy was stuttering when he was speaking Cantonese, you know what I mean? He could be stuttering his ass off. We wouldn't know. But Cantonese is the more fun-sounding language, you know what I mean? I remember when I was in Hong Kong, I woke up one morning in the hotel, I was yawning, and I'm walking through the lobby, I'm walking through and all, I was like, ooh, ah. And the hotel manager runs over, hey, you don't swear in the hotel, okay? You watch your mouth. Be a man.
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5: Normally, I'm not that crabby at the airport, but on my flight there, my armrest would not fold down. Also, it does not bother me, but it really bothered the lady next to me because my clothed leg was touching her clothed leg. She was huffing and puffing. I'm not the thinnest fellow, but I fit in an airplane seat. And I tell you that to let you know she was spilling onto me. Right? So settle down a little bit, because this is not my fault. I'm halfway in the aisle already. And then she starts adjusting to make room. There's no room. The only room you're going to make is cracking the side of the plane, then we all die. Settle down. It's an hour-long flight. Finally, everything calmed down, and she ordered a pillow, and I thought, thank God she's going to sleep. But she didn't. She took that pillow, and she shoved it right in between our legs. Like a defense mechanism. You make the worst decisions of all time, stranger danger. Good luck finding the food court when we land.
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3: You see it in schools, kids killing kids in high schools all across America. My God, if I could watch another story on CNN about high school kids killing other high school kids, I'm going to kill somebody. What are you doing with your children with no social skills? Why'd you do it, Johnny? Why'd you do it? The jocks picked on me. Well, Johnny, that's what jocks do. They pick on you. You go learn computers that way later on in life. You can hire the jocks and fire them indiscriminately and get your revenge. It's called natural selection, Johnny. And if you have paid attention to history class, you know that. But I wasn't popular. Yeah, well, if you shoot Sally, she's definitely not going to the prom with you. Think it through, kid, and take off that little helmet. Kids need helmets for everything. What are you doing, Billy? I'm reading. You better put your reading helmet on in case you fall while you're reading. You're messing with millions of years of evolution. You put that helmet and the kid starts banging his head, and then his head goes, well, maybe we don't have to do our job and protect his brain. And before you know it, 100 years from now, you produce a whole family of helmet-wearing people because the skulls are too soft to do the job. I didn't have no helmet. I didn't turn out so bad. Now I learned how to ride a bike. My brother took me to the top of the freeway on ramp. Merge! Thing is, these kids in the computers, and they can go on the internet and download term papers and all their homework, and they don't have to think. I didn't have no computer. All I had was a pencil and the kid next to me. And if he would apply himself, I could have got into a good school.
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5: Oh, God. It's embarrassing the way we met. We met on Ecstasy. Sorry. Let's forget that. It just, like, felt right. And he's Catholic, so he feels really guilty right after sex. You know, so I pretend like I feel guilty too. I'm like, ugh, I feel so bad. Maybe you should go home. I'm like, bye. So I don't know why he thinks I want a spoon all night. Like, we don't want to be held all night. You guys sweat and you smell. Things pop up. Nobody was interested in, you know. I like sleeping by myself. Like a swastika, I'm like, I fell off a building, you know. He's all up on this. I can work urban runes too. But, oh my God. And the last guy I was seeing, I really thought he was trying to kill me when we'd have sex. And it wasn't like the faces he would make or what he was doing. It was what he was saying. You know, like say your goodbyes. Like, I thought we're making sweet love. He's like, you'll never see your mother again. Oh my God. At least pull my hair. But, he'd always turn the lights on in the bedroom, you know, and I'd shut them off and he'd put them on. And one day he was like, Amy, why are you so shy? You have a beautiful body. And I was like, oh my God, you are so cute. You think I don't want you to see me? That's crazy. I look dope naked.
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6: Ladies and gentlemen, we're privileged to have with us a man known all over the world as the Prince of Peace, Jesus Christ.
7: That's right.
6: How are you, Jesus?
7: Fine, thanks. And let me say, it's great to be back.
6: Getting back to your previous visit, Jesus, what can you tell us about the Last Supper?
7: Well, first of all, if I had known I was going to be crucified, I would have had a bigger meal. You never want to be crucified on an empty stomach.
6: The crucifixion must have been terrible.
7: It was awful, I gotta tell you. Unless you've gone through it yourself, you could never know how painful it was. And tiring. It was very, very tiring and embarrassing. I think more than anything, it was embarrassing. You know, right in front of everybody to be crucified. But I don't know, I guess it redeemed a lot of people.
6: Were you scared?
7: Yeah. Near the end, I thought it was gonna rain. I was afraid I might get hit by lightning. But all in all, I would say when I was here, I had a good time.
6: What do you think about Christianity?
7: Well, I'm a little embarrassed by it. If I had to do it over again, I think I'd start one of them Eastern religions like Buddha did. Now, Buddha was smart. That's why he's laughing.
6: You wouldn't want to be a Christian?
7: No, I would never want to be a member of any group whose symbol is a man nailed onto two pieces of wood, especially if it's me. Buddha's laughing, I'm on the cross.
6: I have a few more questions, do you mind?
7: Hey, be my guest. How often do I get here?
6: Are there really angels?
7: Well, not as many as we used to have. Years ago, we had millions of them. Today, you can't get the young people to join, you know? It got too dangerous with radar and heat-seeking missiles.
6: What about guardian angels?
7: Well, we still have guardian angels, but now it's one angel for every six people. Years ago, everybody had his own angel.
6: Do you really answer prayers?
7: No. First of all, most of them don't even get through. I mean, you got sunspots, you got radio interference. Years ago, we answered them all, but years ago, there were less people. And people prayed for something simple then, to light a fire, to catch a yak, something like that. But today, you got people praying for hockey teams, people praying for longer fingernails. We just can't keep up with it.
6: Well, I think we're just about out of time. I certainly want to thank you for visiting with us.
7: Hey, no sweat.
6: Do you have any last thoughts or words of advice?
7: What, you mean like how to remove perspiration stains from a garment, something like that?
6: No, I mean spiritual advice.
7: Well, I don't know how spiritual it is, but I'd say one thing is don't give your money to the church. They should be giving their money to you.
6: Well, thank you, Jesus, and good night.
7: Well, good night. Thanks for having me on here today. By the way, big bands are definitely not coming back.
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8: You know, I'm tired of this false, sanctimonious morality about life. Ain't life keen? Let's pat ourselves on the back. They want to kill each other, I'm filming it. You know, I had a great idea for the movies. No one wants to hear it, I don't know why. I was watching Terminator 2, and I'm thinking to myself, these are the most amazing stunts I've ever seen. $100 million it cost to make this film. How are they ever going to top these stunts in a movie again? There's no way. Unless they start using terminally ill people. Hear me out. As stuntmen in pictures. Okay, not the most popular idea ever. I think I prefaced it with that. What? You know, some of you probably think that's cruel, don't you?
10: Oh, it's cruel. Terminally ill stunt people, boo. How cruel.
8: You know what I think cruel is? Leaving your loved ones to die in some sterile hospital room surrounded by strangers. Put them in the movies. You want your grandmother dying like a little bird in some hospital room? Her translucent skin so thin you can see her last heartbeat work its way down her blue vein? Or do you want her to meet Chuck Norris? Why be so selfish as to deprive her of that thrill? Doc, how come you dress my grandmother up as a mugger?
11: Shut up and get off the set. Action! Push her towards Chuck.
8: Wow, he kicked her head right off her body. Did you see that? Did you see my Grammy? She's out of her misery. I just saw the greatest movie of my life. Cool! Okay, not the most popular idea ever. All I'm saying is people are dying every day and movies are getting more and more boring.
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12: But what about the people that aren't having a good day? What about the people, I don't know, you know, reading the small ads? I mean, you can't be having a good time if you're reading the small ads. You're either buying something secondhand or you're filling in a personal. And let's face it, if you're summing up your personality in 30 words or less, it basically means you don't have a good one. So what I thought I'd do is put some, you know, I've got a credit card, I've got quite good phone manner. I'll play some small ads, maybe cheer some people up along the way. This is the first one that I placed. I put it in the personals. It's Incurable Romantic, Seeks Filthy Hall. This one's slightly more optimistic than that. It's a bit more ambitious. Albino he, she, seek similar. Now, I've not had any responses to that as yet. But as soon as I get two, I'm going to set up a blind date. They won't be able to believe their luck. This next one's sort of the basis for all small ads, in my opinion, in the personals. Good-looking, athletic, Notting Hill-based movie star, millionaire, seeks gullible stunner. Now, the business opportunity section of papers, I travel up and down the country doing lots of stand-up gigs, and I always sort of read the local paper. It's normally, you know, quite good fun. The business opportunity section, useless for me. Unless you want to buy a cafe in Solihull, no good. So I thought I'd try and brighten up with an ad. I place this. Small minority wanted to spoil it for the rest of us. There's always one, is it you? Now, sadly, I didn't get any responses at all to this next one. Wanted, 30 Chinamen and a Zeppelin for elaborate practical joke.
4: Dimitri Martin.
13: I'd like to invite my friend Leo onto the stage to help me with something. Some of my jokes, I think there is a visual component to them that would be lost on the CD without maybe some accompanying description. So Leo will describe the parts of the joke that are essential to know about that you can't see if you're just listening to this. I want to make a revolving door that says pull on it. See how obedient people are, you know? Oh, it's one of these.
14: It was like Dimitri was in a revolving door, but backwards. Because that's what the joke was.
13: Whenever I get a drink that has a tiny umbrella in it, I take out the umbrella and I save it. And then I wait for like a rainy day and I break it out. Just be out on the street and be like, hey, how's it going? It's pretty crappy weather. Also, watch out, there's a wizard back there. Yeah, this was large and I was Korean. He's pretty mad.
15: All comedy, all the time. I Heart Comedy.
16: The country of Oman has had to give the country of Iran over $1.5 million on the United States' behalf so that we could get three of our stupid people back. I don't know if you heard the story about the three backpackers who got lost in Iraq, ended up in Iran, and got arrested. But for those of you who haven't, let me tell you what these tards did. They went to Iraq on vacation. I didn't even know you could do that. Can you Priceline a Baghdad trip? For now, the last time there wasn't a war in Iraq was 1972. People going to Iraq in the early 60s, just hanging out? No, they weren't. Looks like Arizona with a castle. All right? I get it. I get it to an extent. I understand the fraternal aspect of trying to one-up your Dungeons and Dragons friends. Right? Get back from your Iraq trip. They just got back from the Grand Canyon. You're like, oh yeah, I went to Iraq. Pick one and suck it. I get that. With them going to Iraq, they'd have been fine. But then they decided to go to the Iraq-Iranian border where even the locals were like, hey, why are you here? Backpackers, they were like, we're extreme. We love ESPN too. Villagers told him, they said, you're more than welcome to stay in our village. We recommend you do so. In God's name, whatever you do, don't go on those mountains over there, because Iran's over there. And I don't know if you've kept up on the last 60 years of American history. They don't like you. The backpack because we're unfazed. They're like, we love Shaun White. And they went. They got lost. And they got arrested. Because guess what? It's not hard to find three white people in the middle of the Iranian wilderness. They were the only white things for hundreds of miles. They were visible from space. Their parents asked our government to go get them. And our government basically said, you go get them, you raise tarts. Which every family does. Every family has a tart in it. And if you can't think of who it is, it's you.
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9: Oh, my goodness. I wish I had Adam Sandler's gig. He's got the greatest gig on earth. He can sing a song. It doesn't make sense. He'll rhyme it at the end, and people will give him money. Like I said, I want that gig. I want to come up here and sing a song for me, a song for you. Let's have a song. I like baboons. He's got something there. Here's $100 million.
17: Hey, thank you. Would you like a piece of pie? Is a banana cream is my favorite. I sound like a monkey. Ooh, ew, ah, ting, tang. Walla, walla, bing, bang.
9: So many people are getting this stuff. Other people are like, what the fruit is this guy talking about? Cable doesn't do that. They bleep out the words like you don't know what they're saying. You can't read their lips, which is bull. You're like, what the going on here? That's bull. Oh. Give the guy the finger, they blur it out. Sit home going, oh no, it's behind there. Must be too fruit and stupid. Wish I could have done that as younger. My mom was yelling at me, I'd have done it all the time. She always wanted me to clean my room, be like, Mom, don't be such an oh.
18: Frank, what did you call me?
9: Nothing. People are afraid of swear words. I'm not afraid of swear words. I'm afraid of the word however, because it changes things. The word however has never been followed by something good in my life. Some girl come up to you and go, you're so nice, you're so much fun, you're so funny. However, I don't want to date you. I just want to be your friend. Fruit you! You biscuit.
17: Maybe it's time for you to have a piece of pie.
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5: I got a lot of free time. I'm traveling around the country a lot, and I got really into the Discovery Channel this year, specifically Shark Week. Anybody here watch Shark Week? I love that show. Like, welcome to the 20th anniversary of Shark Week. Today we're going to tell you the best way to fend off a shark. I was like, I'm sorry, you've been doing this show for 20 years. You're just now covering how to get away from a shark? Right, that should have been like episode one of Shark Week, how to get away from a shark. That's all we know. They wanted to know if the best way to get rid of a shark was to punch him in his little shark face. Okay, folks, I'm not a scientist, like per se. But I'm pretty sure anytime you punch underwater, right, probably not gonna yield the best results. They wanted to know if the best way to get rid of him was to punch him. To figure it out, they constructed a punching device, which was a giant black latex fist. Right? Fantastic if Shark Week coincides with Gay Pride Week. There's a phone start. These are not real experiments, by the way. Okay? These are not legitimate experiments. These scientists wake up, probably stoned. You might know something about that. They just wake up and they make crap up. They're like, today on Shark Week, we're gonna take a mannequin, wrap it in bacon. Throw in the water, see what the shark does. Regardless, we're gonna punch him in the shark nose. Welcome to Shark Week. Today we're gonna take a sweater, douse it in hot dog juice, throw in the water. If the shark tries it on and it's not his size, punch him in the shark nose. Welcome to Shark Week. Today we're gonna sexually assault a shark. See if he calls us in the morning. Punch him in the shark nose.
18: Here's the thing, sharks are very misunderstood. If a shark's coming at me, I'm terrified. But you don't know, he could want a hug. You don't know. He might want to have a little shark talk with you. You don't know, they have a very limited range of facial expression, right? This is a shark, pretty much his whole life, this is a shark. Comes like Michael Phelps, beady eyes, jagged teeth, amazing swimmer.
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23: I had someone wake me up on the plane to talk to me once. 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I'm sitting by the window, close the window shade. The guy in the aisle freaks out. I close the window shade. Huh? 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
23: Whatever. I go to sleep, 20 minutes goes by, and I feel this on my shoulder. I open my eyes, he's 2 inches from my face, beet red. I think you have to open the window shade. I believe if there are ticketed passengers, there's a vein flying out of my forehead right now yakking at you. All right, I'll open the window shade for you, sir. You know what you're going to see? Air! Clouds! Wind! We're at 30,000 feet. You expect a gremlin to be crawling on the wing? And his wife is in the middle seat, and she won't even look up. She won't even acknowledge that a conflict is going on over her lap. She's sitting and reading Harry Potter, Half-Blood Prince, which is fine if that's your literature choice, fine. I just happen to believe if you're an adult and you're reading Harry Potter books, you're a retard. That's just me and my opinion over here. If your literature choice involves a book that has the word higgledy-piggledy in it, maybe it's time to step up to a Grisham novel. But that's what I'm sitting next to. You might open the window shade, buddy. I want to look out the window shade, buddy. I want to look out the... Harry and Hermione went down to Hogsmeade to see Hagrid. Might open the window shade, buddy. I want to look at Ron Weasley and Dumbledore went to the Quidditch match. Might open the window shade, buddy. I want to look at Harry had a wand and he went to the... See, to me, this is perfectly metaphorical for everything that's wrong in our culture. Because you have the two halves of America. You have the one half that gets so, they feel so powerless and indignant that all they can do is get pissed off about the armrest and the upgrade and the window shade. And the other half of America wants nothing to do with anything except read about magic and little boys. Nothing's wrong. Everything's fine. Keep reading about dragons!
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25: I remember when I was a kid, my father could have a head cold and be in bed for 3 days moaning. My mother could donate her liver and run a marathon the same day. Women get cramps 5 days every single month. An NFL linebacker gets a cramp. They carry his sorry ass off the field on a stretcher. Guy gets a hangnail and he wants handicapped plates. Have you seen this? Young lady, what is with the piercing up here? Did that hurt like a bitch? No? Do you have any other piercings you'd like to share with the rest of the class? No? I love the piercings. I like the people that put like the four rings on the eyebrows so they can hang a shower curtain over their eyeball. That's a good look. And the nose piercing, which is great until you sneeze and put someone's eye out. That's a look, you know. I love the nose ring, which is a good look if you're a buffalo, I think. My favorite's the belly button ring, though, because you can hang the mistletoe. I love that. Do you have the tongue piercing, young lady? Two tongue piercings?
0: No, there's two of them here.
25: Two of them do, and you're the attorney speaking on their behalf, apparently. Did it hurt badly when you got your tongue pierced?
2: My belly hurt worse. Oh, that's a good idea, getting the tongue piercing. How are you today? I can't walk through a metal detector and I have a speech impediment, but I look sexy.
3: Just, you know, it's interesting, you know, like if we'd have lost all technology and Y2K, you know the only people that wouldn't have been affected at all? Been the Amish. We're walking by with all our stuff that we've been buying a buggy. Who's laughing now? Giddy up. They'd be running down to their farms. Okay, I accept Jesus. Now how do I make the butter? Come on, Jebediah, hook me up. How's this work? I need butter. All right, I agree with you. The world is flat. Now how do I wash my clothes in this rock? You know, and the Amish are funny to me. I admire some of the way they live with the planet, and they don't, you know, they stick to their beliefs, but it's just odd that they accept some advancements in human technology, right? They accept, like, the wheel and the kerosene lamp and the horse and buggy, right? But at some point, they just went, everything else is from the devil. Why are there no other religious groups along the way that have done that? Nobody stopped, like, the Model T in 1912, or, you know, nobody in 96 went, hey, caller ID is cool, but voicemail, and that's from the devil. These cell phones are from Satan. Get them away from me. Right, and they tell you when you fly now that you can't use your cell phone, right? Which is bull, because they have cell phones built right in the back of the seats. So it's about them wanting to make the money. If they were really a worry, they would take them away from us. Because if they would, can I do that? Can I be like, hey, take me to Istanbul, or I'm checking my messages. Let's go. I'll hit talk. I'm not kidding.
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10: We infantilize these kids. No one talks to their kids the way we do. Are you going to put on your jammy whammies? You going to get all cuddly-wuddly on the couchy-poo? You have a big day tomorrow. You have your SATs. Yes, you do. Yes, you do. Other cultures, the kids go to school and work immediately. These little Chinese kids putting together our iPhones, kicking ass over there. Seriously, they go to school for like 50 hours. They bicycle home 500 miles. They give their ancient grandparents a sponge bath, one piece of seaweed, off to the Apple factory for the night shift. And they're happy for the benefits. Our kids go to school for like 3 hours and waddle around all night looking for candy. There's gotta be some Skittles somewhere. Every generation is smarter than the one that came before it, right? You were smarter than your parents. And these kids are with technology, it happens so much faster. So much faster. Just think about their phones. Think about the amount of pornography they have in their pockets 24 hours a day. You know what I had to do when I was 8 years old to see a picture of a naked lady in a magazine? I had to run an underground railroad for porn. A series of meeting points and backpack drop-offs and swapping out bicycles in abandoned garages. Get it through the woods, into the house, into the basement, into the crawl space. Cuckoo! Cuckoo! We crawl back through the dirt with a book of matches. Could you imagine showing a Playboy to an 8-year-old now? They'd be like, no, I was into that in preschool. More into feet now.
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26: I like to get pumped up before shows. Like a lot of times I have like an energy drink or something, like a Red Bull, right? Red Bull gives you wings. No, it gives me heart palpitations and the shakes, but I like it. It's good stuff. Been a very exciting year for me, though. In the last year, I was living out in Boston. My wife was in a graduate nurse practitioner program. In the last year, she graduated from her program. We got married, took a honeymoon trip. We moved out to LA, and yeah, it hit me like a couple of weeks ago. It finally sunk in. I'm doing it. I'm living the dream. Yeah. I mean, not so much the comedy thing. I'm married to a beautiful woman with a steady income. That is the dream, fellas. Yeah, absolutely. Hopefully the comedy thing works out. If not, I have in-home health care. Yeah. Things are going well at the Beau household. So we like it out there. We did just move out to L.A. After our wedding. We got married in Oregon, which is where I'm from. Beautiful wedding. We took a honeymoon trip. It's unbelievable. We did a Greek Isles cruise on Royal Caribbean. And the cruise left out of Venice, Italy. I don't know if you guys have all traveled internationally, but a lot of countries will name their major airport after a famous person from their country. So as we were flying into the Venice International Marco Polo Airport, I didn't feel that confident about that landing coming in. Yeah. So I could hear it in the cockpit. It was like, Marco Polo. Marco Polo. Yeah, the guy's not using radar. He's flying with his eyes closed. It was dicey. We actually had to make a second lap around. We got in on the second. Then we get over there, we get to Italy, and I noticed something, that we do something as Americans, and I don't know if it's out of ignorance or arrogance, but we do this thing where we don't always call a country by the name that the people from the country call the country. Right? That's weird. We get over there, I'm like, Italy, this is going to be awesome. Then all the signs say Italia. I'm like, what is that, a typo? Yeah, we do that. Like people from China, they don't call China China. They call it Zhongguo, but we call it China. That's weird to me. Right? Then we'll go to another country. We'll be like, hey, hey, beautiful country you have here. What do you guys call it? They call it Deutschland. Really? We're calling it Germany. How's that sound, Gunther? We're like the guy at your office who's like, hey, Jimbo! My name's Dave. Whatever. Although I don't think we can take full credit for that. I think we actually stole that from our predecessors, the British. They used to do something kind of like that, where they would go to another country, be like, hello, hello, beautiful country I have here. What do you call it? And they'd be like, India. And they'd be like, how's Britain sound?
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1: I love like getting older, man. You know, I'm getting older. Damn, it's about to make my life easier. It's because I'm getting older, you know. And I love getting older because I know, like, the older I get, the less I care. Oh, the words I don't give a just fly out of my mouth. It's almost like I had Tourette's or something. I can't control it. I don't give a. You think I give a? I don't give a. And when I ain't saying it, I'm thinking it. I mean about petty stuff too. Anything. I could be in the grocery store, paper or plastic. I don't give a. But you have to be careful who you say that to, because this cashier, she was like 63, and she didn't give a either. I walked out of there, was like, ain't this a bitch? She, man. Hey, man, can you help me out? You kick my bread over here. I'm parked right up here. Come on, help me out, man. But I take it too far, though, I do. Because now I take the attitude too far, because now, I'll be honest with you, I am the worst in bed. I am. Oh, I'm awful. I don't. So I'm like, you just need to do what I say, and we can wrap this baby up in a matter of minutes. With your ass. It's almost like I have ADD in bed now. I'm after 10 or 12 minutes, you lose me. I start looking around at the ceiling. I should paint in here. Just an accent wall. That'd be real cute. Really brighten this room. Oh, I'm sorry. Are we still? I'm sorry. And if it's not good, I let you know. I will boo.
15: 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Comedy, you've come to the right place. 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
7: I live here in New York on the West Side. A rough neighborhood, Riff. In fact, on my block, they just put up a new sign. It says, drive fast. The life you save may be your own. Well, in my neighborhood, the best-selling book is How to Attack in a Self-Service Elevator. It's the thing that bothers me in my building, you know. Like, we got no doorman. And I come home at night and I ring the bell. to my wife, presses something upstairs, and the front door buzzes. When I hear that buzz, I walk in. Every night when I come home, there's always some strange guy standing there who walks in with me on my buzz. It happened the other night, some guy that walked in with me on my buzz. I listened for his buzz. He had no buzz. We got in the elevator, I pressed my button over the top floor, 15. He pressed his button. Roof. When I got off, I said to him, good night.

0: How many people is happy that Barack Obama is the president of these United States of America? Now, I understand how that could be a divisive issue. But America ain't about division, damn it. It's about unity. And never have white people and black people been so united and disgusted at the same damn time as we are right now. White people, let me say this. We have had a black president for quite some time right now, and we have not had an opportunity to thank you, white people, for the fact that you have let our commander-in-chief run this damn country. We appreciate that. You didn't kill him. You let them show up to work. We thank you very much, white people. Understand that. Now, what you need to understand, white people, is we have been confused ever since Barack got elected. We don't know what is going on. We working on faith. White people, understand, when I take the office, we have a meeting. The white people, we decided we was gonna support him. Now, it is hard for us to not talk about what a mother doing on his damn job is to talk about what you should be doing. Now, somehow swallowed all that. Supported Obama every step of the way. And in the beginning, we was talking with bass in our voice and using gestures and stomping our feet. How long did it take you most to run this country in the ground? Now you want this to do magic. That was us, 8 months after the election, that was us. 4 months after that, we had lost all the bass in our voice. Look, we don't know what he's doing, but he's trying, okay? You got to give a chance. We don't know what he's working with right now. White people, let me just tell you, nobody watches a presidential speech harder. We be waiting on this to say anything that had something to do with us. White people, I've been so proud of y'all in this recession. Oh, look at white people. What do you mean? Oh, yes. You didn't hear about the 99%?
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3: I don't know. I'm into conspiracy theory, man. That's my thing. Give me the stuff I do. I think fast food, I think is like a conspiracy, you know? I think that's how they just keep us dumb. Like, if you have your whole day planned out, you eat one Egg McMuffin, and you're just on the couch. Yeah, you know what? Yeah, I'm gonna lay here for a while. Gotta stretch out, have a good time. Dude, it's unbelievable. Healthy food, you can't even smell it. You have a bag of apples right in front of my face. I, my eyes are closed, I can't smell it. 200 miles away. Oh, is that KFC? You want to get some chicken? Well, then you get a bucket of it. You're just sitting there screaming at your TV. How can I get pardoned all these CEOs? New McRib. Oh, I'm going to try it. Shove it down your face. Started going back to therapy again. I just can't do therapy. I try. I start telling my stories. I just start laughing. And then the therapist is always looking at me like, you know, and I'm like, come on, man, it's kind of funny, right? Like, no, it's really horrific. So he's trying to get me to bring the walls down. So, you know, I finally won therapy session, you know, I start getting a little emotional. And then all of a sudden he goes, okay, yeah, just breathe. And the second my brain was like, ah, what a douche. And I just immediately I just hate him. Just the wall just came back up again, you know? I don't know, maybe I'm just fighting it, you know? Maybe I should just be this. Should start making some more money, you know. You never think about, I don't know how you guys, how do you stay married? You do it. I know you take the happy family photo. As you're sitting there, you know. You never just think of that just someday, you know, just slamming the garage door in your head, putting yourself in a coma for a couple of.
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4: I'm never more annoyed than when I'm at the drive-thru and there's drunk people in the back seat, right? It's so annoying, man, because they always order better than you. 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Like, first of all, it's easy.

0: I got it. 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There's always somebody in the back just like, hey, give me a seven. And we're in a seven. And we're in a, tell a guy, and we're in a seven. Tell a guy, hey, you tell him to tell a guy, and we're in a seven. Shut up. Shut up. Why? Why would I be quiet? Why? You know what? Maybe if I didn't want seven, then I'd be like, but I do. I do. I want a seven. Shh, be quiet. Why? I already ordered the seven. If you order the seven, then we're gonna get two sevens. I don't want two sevens. I don't want two sevens. I want one seven, okay? Maybe if I wanted two sevens, I would get a 14, okay? But I don't. I don't want that. You do the math. I don't want that. I want a seven. Be quiet. You're not even at the drive-thru yet. You're at a red light on Canal Street. She's screaming at a Kinko's with the window rolled up. I want a seven. Be quiet. And why is there always some jerk sitting next to her that's just like, seriously, bro, just get her seven. I hate this party. Everybody out. Girls get drunk like that, man. You ever see a girl get drunk, so drunk, it looks like she goes back in time for 3 seconds? That's the move girls have. They'll just be like, hey. Where am I? Oh, I'm still here. It doesn't even matter.
1: I ended up in Australia, and Australia's a lovely place. They're very strict when they let you into Australia, very strict customs. They're terrified of little insects or boll weevils creeping in. So they ask you all these questions. Have you got any soil on you? You got any soil on you? Any soil on you? What do you think, I've been burrowing? I was like, no, I haven't been burrowing. Have you got any bark, any moss or lichen about your person? Any small stones, sticks or pebbles there? Have you ever made a nest amongst marshland? Have you... Have you ever lived for some time as a hermit or wild man? Have you ever left a country gate slightly ajar? Have you ever deliberately misdirected a hen to an incorrect location? Have you ever made this face? One of the questions is, have you got any bees or beekeeping equipment? These people trying to smuggle bees into Australia, pushing a big hive through customs like that. There's all bees going up. Is that a hive? No, no, it's a hat. Big hat there, lovely. Mm. Have you got bees in your mouth? Mm. I've got a fair game in airports. This is not a good look for international air travel, I tell you that. I'm not so keen on blood sports. I have been known to sabotage a hunt. But the thing is, you know, don't, a little word of advice, don't dress yourself up as a fox and try and lure the hunt over a bypass. Don't do that. I'm not quite sure what it is I don't like about fox hunting now. It used to be quite clear. The fox, the cruelty to that, that's very, very clear. But I actually probably hate more the general toffery, the general... Blood, blood, blood. That's... I hate that more because I can't really, on moral grounds... Oh, thank you. Ah, lovely. The ripple there. This nearly the Zen clap of acceptance there, wasn't it? If you could try that, if you're going to clap, all clap at once at the same time. Here we go. One, two, three. No, no, no, no. Just a one clap. Just one. Like this. One, two, three. Ah, you see. What a beautiful sound. To me, that sounds like a giant breaking a twig. Oh, Victoria, lying in a big fire to keep away the wolves. Here is some kindling. I will break it. One, two, three.
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4: Stephen Wright.
5: I got a new dog. He's a paranoid retriever. He brings back everything because he's not sure what I throw him. Sometimes I like to go into a waiting room and just sit there and wait. The nurse comes out. Do you have an appointment? No, just waiting. What are you waiting for? Nothing, just avoiding the moments. Would you like to see the doctor? I don't know. What kind of a doctor is he? He's a foot doctor. I'd like to see a man that tall. minutes later, a 12-inch guy walks out into the waiting room. He says, take off your shoes and socks. I take them off. He looks at me and says, there's nothing wrong with you. I said, take off your shoes and socks. He said, what do you think? I said, I don't know. I've seen bigger feet on a bird. Then he started dancing really fast and whistling really loud. And then I left. What the hell did you think was going to happen? You people are crazy. When I was in third grade, I had a 70-year-old teacher, and she could barely hear anything, so she would turn a thermostat down to 16 degrees, so in case anyone talks, she could see your breath coming out of your mouth. That was the same year I had a globe that lit up, and I used to use it as a nightlight, put it on the floor in my bedroom, which was pretty cool, except some nights I'd wake up in the middle of the night all freaked out, thinking I was floating in outer space. Then in 1969, a teacher showed us pictures of the Earth taken from the Apollo, and she said, does anyone know what this is? And I said, yes, that's the floor in my bedroom. When I was 7, my parents had a party. I went around to all the guests with a glass of water, and I said, here, drink this. This is a magic glass of water. If you drink this, you all get a little bit taller. And they all drank some, and they thought, oh, isn't this a weird kid? When they all drank some and went back to what they were doing, I went to the room where they keep all the coats, and I hemmed all the sleeves 2 inches.
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4: I was on the bus recently, because things are going great in the old career, and, this crazy guy got on the bus, and he's that sort of crazy where he gets his own section of the bus, you know, that sort of crazy, where he's like, I got walnuts for testicles, and Dick Cheney's made of bacon. He's one of those guys, right? And he's going crazy. He's just having a good old time, because under job description for crazy guy, you check off crazy, and that's what you do. So he's like, and he gets on the bus, and everyone gets up and moves to the back of the bus, because we're humans and afraid of things. So, I wanted to be back here anyway. And he sits in that seat next to the bus driver while the crazy, lonely people sit. And he's just having a great old time. But I had this weird instinct. And I don't know what it is and I don't know why. But I got up and I sat right next to him. So he's like, and I'm like, shh. Shh. And he went to sleep. And that's when I realized, guys, I'm a bum whisperer. That's what I am. That's my job. That's my gift. Just driving around in a gold-plated golf cart with a white linen suit on. Leave the people with one voice in their head alone, Crazy Larry.
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7: You know what? Too many people have kids. The problem is you can't go outside your house and get in a car and drive away without first taking a test to make sure that you know all the rules. And then after that, if you pass it, you got to get inside the car and show me that you can actually do what you said you can do. But to have a kid, you don't need to go to the DMV. You need just to spread your legs and go, and poof, and that's it. There's something wrong with that. And here's the problem. Stupid people are the ones that are having kids, because dumb people bone who? Dumb people. See what I'm saying? There should be a law in this country that says if you have a C average, you can only bang somebody with an A average to make the kid a little better. Hey. I know some of you are like, you're going too far, Carlos. No, I'm not. See, the problem is everybody sees the little kid. You know what you don't see when they get older? That's what you don't see. They ruin my planet. That's what they do. Why did the house catch on fire? Because that retarded kid. I love matches. I love matches. I want to play with matches. Play with matches. Play with... Oh, my God. Fire. Fire. Then I end up in traffic later. Why? Because some guy is running from the cops. Have you ever seen anybody get away from the police in a car chase? Anybody? This guy is in his car. I'm being chased by the law enforcement and a helicopter and a GPS satellite system. I'm gonna run for it. No, no. Then they end up on juries, and then everybody cries, how did Michael Jackson not get found guilty? I'll tell you why. Ended up on the jury. That's how I would have put his ass in jail. But you know who wouldn't? I know Michael Jackson said he slept with little kids and gave them Jesus juice, but he has monkeys, and I love monkeys. I love monkeys. Monkeys are beautiful. I love monkeys.
3: I Heart Comedy.
0: Someone want to tell me what happened to Marvel Comics? It sucks, man. Like, no smoke, no more smoking. Sure, we can have a midget psychopath carving up people with metal claws, but get that cigar out of his mouth. There's kids reading this. It all started happening in the 90s where every other color was purple. It's like, man, I can't read this. That's right, I did a joke about the coloring of 90s Marvel Comics. That's... Can't believe anyone even got it. That's kind of crazy. It's a good thing Bruce Banner wasn't working on the grandma bomb, because the Hulk would look ridiculous in a Lincoln. Hulk, remember what neighborhood was nicer. Grandma Hulk's a different kind of scary, man. You see the Incredible Hulk, you know, that's like, oh, I'm gonna die! See Grandma Hulk, it's like, oh, I'm gonna die someday. I want to see like a sitcom with Galactus and Ego the Living Planet sharing a loft in New York. I think some hilarious guest cameos from wacky neighbor Ben Grimm. Hey guys, how's it going? It's like, hey, put that cigar out. Saw George Lucas recently, and I guess goiter surgery is a lot more expensive than I thought it was. I wonder what his kids named it. It's his hair right there. I don't know. You'd think with his keen eye for perfection, he might alter that a little bit. Little advice, never assume that a woman is pregnant, okay? Sometimes it's quato.
3: 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This is iHeart Comedy.
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6: See, I relieve my stress by buying stuff. I go to Cabela's or Bass Pro Shops. Yeah. Here's the problem. I'm an impulse buyer. I'm like, ooh, look, I bought a deer feeder. Then I think, oh, man, I got to get it home. And that drives my wife crazy because she's very much a list shopper. Like, she hates it when I get on airplanes. Because the airlines now have this magazine called Sky Mall Magazine. Oh, that is my crack. I know it's just crap, but it's crap I gotta have. I bought an escalator for my house. Just because it conveniently fits underneath the bed. That's how they get you. You've been flipping through that magazine, not paying a bit of attention. And all of a sudden, this will catch your eye. Tired of your knees touching when you sleep? Well, now that you mention it, yes, I am. And they sell some stupid stuff in there. Have you seen that rubber thing you put on your shoes? And it says, you can aerate your own lawn. Okay. How big a loser are you stomping around your yard? I'm saving money. Don't get me wrong, it works. She got really mad at me when I bought a digital fly swatter out of that magazine. Well, come on, it keeps track of swats, hits, and kills. And the best part is, you can hook it to the internet, and you can see where you rank nationally as a fly swatter. I did see one item in that magazine that made me laugh out loud. It's house shoes with headlights. I couldn't believe it either. House shoes with headlights. My first thought was, who buys these? Then the other night, I was walking to the bathroom. I stubbed my toe on the bed. You know what I got now? House shoes with headlights, baby. They are awesome. The other night, I took the trash out. My high beams hit a deer. He just stood there. Sometimes I like to beat my wife to bed. And I'll just lay naked on the bed in the dark room except for my house shoes with headlights on. So it's like a movie premiere. It's like... Hey, hey, hey. coming to a theater near you. King Kong. She goes, put on your underwear. It's more like Smallville.
8: The thing is, I've been married for a long time. And when you've been married for a while, you just have to start to do some things to make the sex more interesting. You know what I'm saying? It just, you know, it's when you first start going out with somebody, you're just happy to be doing it, you know? When you've been married for a little while, you're just looking at each other like, oh, okie dokie. Rest of our lives, woo! You gotta start to do stuff to make the sex more interesting, right? People do different stuff. You can go to those stores where you can buy little toys and things, you know, that you plug in. They always have really clever names, you know, like the pleasure chest or good vibrations or where you gotta act like you're not there for yourself. You got your hood and your sweatshirt, your little sunglasses on. You're like, oh, no, it's not for me, no. I'm going to a bachelorette party, yeah, Why would you think that? I'm going to need a lot of batteries. Some people tape themselves having sex, make a little homemade porn. You know, it's interesting. People, have you ever tried that? Maybe made like a little home movie, little bow, bow, nobody? It's a good thing. I gotta tell you something, every couple thinks that they're a hot couple, you know what I'm saying? We all think we're so damn hot, right? Just had sex like, oh my God, we are hot. We are so hot. You think you are the hottest couple in the world until you see that on tape. Then you're like, oh my God, whose ass is that? Is there somebody else in the room? Jesus, would you shave something? My husband and I thought it would be hot, man. Here's what you learn when you make the home porn. People who make porn professionally are professionals. They know how to make it look sexy. They went to like porn junior college. They took 101. They know how to make it look hot. My husband and I tried it. It was like Mutual of Omaha's Wild Kingdom. It was just screaming and haunches and ow! You're on my hair! Did you wash your feet today?
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30: Yeah, well, my wife is in Los Angeles. We're married, we're both from Queens. We're married 11 years now. The day before I got married, I was living at home. I was still living at home. 29 years old, living with my mother. Somebody, you got a problem? Somebody has a problem? I have a TV show. No, you're right. It's lame. It's pretty lame living home at 29. I was just home. I was living at home, and then the next day I got married, and then I moved in with my wife. It was the first time sharing a house with a woman. And here's the thing. If you have no experience, day one is a crucial day. You need help. Someone has to chaperone you, because you're going to make choices that don't seem important. There's little ones like what side of the bed do you want? Yeah, oh, I thought that was trivial. That's your side for life right there. Oh, I got screwed. I blew the call. Oh, I didn't look. I didn't look at the TV angle. I'm in hell. Oh, I got to watch TV with a big toe in the middle of the screen. Horrible. It's horrible. When I watch the weather, I just get from Wednesday over.
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1: I love to smoke. I smoke 7,000 packs a day, okay? And I am never quitting. I don't care how many laws they make. What's the law now? You can only smoke in your apartment, under a blanket with all the lights out? Is that the rule now, huh? The cops are outside. We know you have the cigarettes. Come out of the house with the cigarettes above your head. You'll never get me, copper. I'm never coming out, see? I got a cigarette machine right here in my bedroom. Yeah, see ya. Know what I'm gonna do? I'm gonna get one of those tracheotomies. So I can smoke 2 cigarettes at the same time. Oh! I'm gonna get 9 tracheotomies all the way around my neck. I'll be tracheotomy man. He can smoke a pack at a time. He's tracheotomy man. I'm looking forward to cancer, man. I want that throat cancer. That's the best kind. You know why? You get that throat cancer, they give you that voice box thing. Know what I'm talking about? Sure, it's scary, but you can make a lot of money with a voice box. Get a voice box, walk around the streets of Manhattan. You got any spare change? Here's my whole wallet. Get away from me. Oh! Imagine a whole family with voice boxes. That'd be creepy, wouldn't it? They'd be out in that backyard every day during the summer. Dad, can we go to the beach? Yes, get your mother and the dog. We'll leave right now. Sparky, come here. Arr. Or the ultimate irony, guy with a voice box pulling up to the drive-thru window at McDonald's. That has to suck, huh? Can I help you? Big Mac and a large order of fries. Stop making fun of me. I'm not making fun of you. I'm getting the manager. Get the manager. I don't care.
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2: Another one of my favorite actors every time I get to see him is Gary Busey. I don't know if you call him an actor or a media figure.
3: I'm not here as an actor or a director. I'm here as behind the scenes, on the scenes. What I am is more of a dramaturg for films.
2: I love when you get to see him on any show he was on, like Celebrity Rehab. He was like, he wasn't supposed to be there. He objected to that.
3: He was like, I'm not a participant. I'm not a contestant on this program. I'm here as an outside liaison. I'm here as an attaché. I have a Swiss passport. I'm not here right now. I'm physically elsewhere at all times.
2: And then he has his ridiculous acronyms that he uses to describe his life story or something.
3: Ladies and gentlemen, I'm here for one reason, and that one reason is pussy purity under stressful secretive instances. And I'm fully aware that I have a freedom of speech that comes from what? The Constitution? Wrong. That is an Illuminati document. My freedom of speech comes from the Magna Carta, which is why I keep a physical copy with me at all times. In the sidecar of my motorcycle. And I will look you all in the eye at the same time and explain to you people that I'm a firm believer in rape, reaction against predatory enemies. And that's what I'm saying, what I have to say. You can read more at my website, www.garybuseyisthetruth.org/truth/Busey.htm. If you enter that incorrectly, you will be taken to a Viagra website. Please consider making a purchase or a Bitcoin donation. Because we cannot overestimate the threat of Obama, ordinary black appearance masking Antichrist.
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0: George Carlin.
4: You do this at the department store. Go to the handkerchief counter. There's a lovely lady over there. And you say to her, do you have any monogrammed handkerchiefs? And she says, yes, what initial would you like? And you say, oh, I don't know. I hadn't even thought of it, really. I don't know, give me an R or an L, 2 P's, a Q. Hey, whatever's not moving, let me have it. You make that lady's life. Not just her day. For Thanksgiving, generations to come, she'll be sitting there saying, did I tell you about the weirdo that came in? You'll be famous forever, man. You can make a person's life, all right? I'll tell you something I'm going to do. This is a real mental hot foot. What I want to do is I want to have my car rigged up so that I have a white cane with a red tip on each of the fenders. And I'm going to put on dark sunglasses and drive very rigidly.
0: I Heart Comedy.
5: I want to tell you one story. This was the best meal I've ever had in my life, all right? This happened when I was 11 years old in Chicago, Illinois, where I grew up. And it took place at a little restaurant called the Salt and Pepper Diner, which was a family restaurant in the city, which means that it caters mainly to teenagers and homeless schizophrenics. Now, I go into this place one day when I'm 11 with my best friend, John. We walk into the Salt and Pepper Diner one day, and they had a jukebox there, all right? And the jukebox was three plays for a dollar. So we put in $7 and selected 21 plays of Tom Jones's What's New Pussycat. And then we ordered and waited. Here's the thing about when What's New Pussycat plays over and over and over and over and over again. The second time it plays, your immediate thought is not, hey, someone's playing What's New Pussycat again. It's, hey, What's New Pussycat is a lot longer than I first thought. And it has like a dip in the middle. You know how some songs have a dip, like Guns N' Roses' November Rain? You're like, hey, November Rain's over. No, it's not. There's more. The third time it plays, you're thinking, maybe someone's playing What's New Pussycat again. The fourth time it plays, you're thinking, whoa. Someone just played What's New Pussycat four times, or at least someone played it twice, and it's a really long song. So, the fifth time is the kicker. Now, we're watching the entire diner at this point. Most people have gotten wind as to what's going on. And we're staring at this one guy, and he's sitting in his booth, and his, like, hand is shaking while his stupid kids jump around and, like, he's been onto us since the beginning. And he's staring at his coffee cup like this, and he has this look on his face like, aw, like he just got his 30-day chip from anger management. And he's staring like this, and the fourth play fades out. It's dead quiet. And then, I don't know if you know this, but the song begins very subtly. Bwah, bwah, what's new, pussycat? And the guy goes, damn it! And pounds on the table, and silverware flies everywhere, and it was fantastic. But a word about my friend John and what a genius he was. Because when we were first up at the jukebox, and we were punching in the What's New Pussycats, right? I'd punched in about seven. And then John says to me, hey, hey, hey, wait. Before we drop in another What's New Pussycat, let's put in one It's Not Unusual. And that is when the afternoon went from good to great. After seven What's New Pussycats in a row, suddenly, dum da dum dum na na na na na na. It's not unusual, and the sigh of relief has swept through the diner. People were ecstatic. It was like the liberation of France. You know, for years scientists have wondered, can you make grown men and women weep tears of joy by playing Tom Jones's It's Not Unusual? And the answer is yes, you can. As long as it is preceded by seven What's New Pussycats. And on the other hand, when we went back. It's not unusual, fades out. It's dead quiet. Was new pussycat? People went insane. No one could handle it. No one could handle it. And they were surrounded by this, like, seemingly indifferent staff, you know, that was just like, yep, same as always. My only wish is that one of the schizophrenics had stood up and been like, now you know what it's like to live in my brain. They unplugged the jukebox after 11 plays. And that was the best meal I've ever had.
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7: You guys are out there, San Francisco. I used to live here 3.5 years. I know the vibe. Gay weed, fog, Muni. Homeless people, burritos. Is that it? Did I nail it right there? Gay weed, fog, homeless people, burritos. Muni, bar. I love the burrito. The burrito, man, the tortilla, that's like the Superman cape of foods. You can wrap anything in a tortilla and I'd eat it. You can wrap a Phillips head screwdriver and some Tic Tacs. Like, is that Taqueria Cancun on Mission? But I personally think marijuana should be legal. Anybody else? Legalize it. Legalize it. Don't criticize it. That's what I say. We're in a recession. You want to get out of the recession? Weed. You want a healthcare plan? We. You blew your foot off in the war. I'm sorry, son. Here's a pound of pot and an Xbox. God bless America. There you go. All these kids coming out back on Prozac and some weed. Declaration of Independence was written on hemp paper. That is a fact. All the founders grew hemp. That is a fact. Benjamin Franklin, you're telling me he's not a stoner? Look at Benjamin Franklin. Fat, long hair, thick glasses. He might as well wear a Star Trek shirt and have a Game Boy in his pocket. I'm gonna fly this kite in a thunderstorm. And I'll find this magical power from God that will one day illuminate a comedian telling a joke about marijuana. And here I am. I'm not for all drugs. I'm not some druggy dude, all right? Just weed and coffee. And sometimes mushrooms.
8: Chris Rock.
9: I dropped out of school. Dropped out, sorry. Got myself a GED. You know what GED stands for? Good Enough Diploma. Let me get this straight. I can make up 4 years in 6 hours. You know, as soon as you get your GED, somebody always got the nerve to go, now I ain't go to college. Slow down. I think it's obvious high school is busting my ass. Can't go to no college with no GED. Only college you can go to with a GED is community college. You know why they call it community college? Because anybody in the community can go and crack a head, prostitute, drug dealer, come on in. Community college is like a disco with books. Here's $10, when I get my learn on. So I was in community college, I'm in there, figure, let me take some time. No. So I took a black history class. I gotta know this, right? I'm black, right? I get a B just for showing up, right? Wrong. Failed it. Ain't that some sad? A black man fell in black history. That's sad. Because you know fat people don't fail cooking. That's paprika. history. Why? Because I didn't know about Africa. Because, you know, you go to white schools, you learn Europe, never learn about it. I still don't know. The only thing I know about Africa, it's far. Africa is far, far away. Africa's like a 35-hour flight. So you know that boat ride was real long. The boat ride's so long, there's still slaves on their way here. I didn't know nothing in school. All I knew was Martin Luther King. That's all they ever teach you in school about black people. Martin Luther King. That's my answer to everything. Martin Luther King. What's the capital of Zaire? Martin Luther King. Can you tell us the name of the woman that would not leave her seat on the bus? Ooh, that's hard. Are you sure it was a woman? Oh, I got it. Martina Luther King. You know what's so sad, man? You know what's wild? Martin Luther King stood for nonviolence. Now it's Martin Luther King. A street. And I don't get where you in America. If you're on Martin Luther King Boulevard, there's some violence going down. It ain't the safest place to be. You can't call nobody telling them you lost on MLK. I'm lost. I'm on Martin Luther King. Run! Run! Run!
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11: I'm also divorced. Hate to just keep throwing it in your faces how great my life is. But let's review so shortly. 40, divorced, gray pubes. You who fellas. Okay, so now listen, I'm loving being divorced. I mean, it's been 4 years, but people still get upset. They still worry about me. You know, and it's really just a legal term, meaning no one's farted in my bed in 4 years. It's not a big deal. There have been people in it, but I don't get close enough for them to get to farting level. Because that's where it all ends, really. When you say, it's intimacy. No, it's a secret hatred, is what it is. Is someone is gassing you because they secretly hate you. But you bill it as intimacy and all the other things married people say about the awful things that come with making yourself live with a person for no reason other than you want someone to find your corpse someday. I mean, that's really all it is. I do want to say this. I'm not against marriage, but I do think that married people kind of suck. I really do. I know, don't be offended. I know, like, you're good people, like, individually. You're like, I give to Kittens Without Whiskers charity every year. I know. But the way you treat single people, I have been on both sides, so I know. I remember what I did. The way you treat single people is not good. Do we have single people here, right? Do you agree with me? The way you get treated, your married friends invite you over, and they put you on the couch and they stare at you like you're a pillow that doesn't make sense to them. Like, what do we do with that? We have to match that somehow. Or they think that it's fun for you to have dinner with them, just the three of you. And you feel like they're weird 30 to 40-year-old kid that never left the house. And they're like, isn't this fun? You're like, no, because I'm not in the marriage. I want to go where the people are outside. This is your own deal. I don't have to be part of this. But they want to take care of you all the time. And I really resent that because I can take care of myself. I don't want, you know, my married friends to treat me like I'm a kid. But I wasn't thinking about single people when I was married. And so I'm here to apologize to the single people on behalf of the married people. Because you guys know what you did. And it's time to apologize. And I did it too. I went on a honeymoon, right? That's fine. That's my business. I went somewhere tropical with my husband, right? Rainbow, sunset, fruity drink, palm tree. Woo, so cute, right? We took a picture of ourselves. We can't get it. We have to get someone. You see another couple. Are you guys married? We just got married too. We'll take our picture. Okay. Oh my God, everyone's married. You think the whole world is married. Which is fine. But do you keep that picture in a photo album or in your phone? No. Try to keep the party going that Christmas, don't you? You turned it into that year's Christmas card. And that's a very rude thing to do. Because that's the single people's most lonely, most suicidal time of year. They don't need to be sitting there on the couch watching Lifetime movies, ironically, you know, drinking eggnog, spilling it on their lap. Their cat's on their lap, too. They lick it off their lap. Who cares? And your love card comes in. Happy Xmas marriage. Like you make up some word that has nothing to do with anything. You're offending Jesus now, too. It's awful. So don't do that. And I have to say, I'm so embarrassed about the type of bride I was, because I never thought I would be this way. When I was in high school, I was smoking cigarettes behind the school, wearing all black. Yeah, society's stupid. And by the way, I was right. Society is stupid. But then I forgot along the way, and at age 35, I got engaged, and then I lost it. And I was like, presents! Presents! I want presents! And you have to buy them for me. I had plates. I'd been working for 20 years. I don't want those plates anymore. Those are single-person plates. I want married-person plates and not all that old energy around me. So, everybody, crateandbarrel.com, please do not make me some bowl from your pottery class. This is not about a loving gift. This is a business transaction. You want to start calling people, Meredith, I want 12 snap nut bowls. No, Meredith, not snack bowls. Oh, my God. Snap nut bowls. There's 12 kinds of nuts. They each need their own bowl. Snack bowls are something different. Susan's getting those. Meredith, maybe if someone loved you, you'd understand the adult things that I'm talking about right now. I want one of those cheese boards that spins. When you're married, you can't reach. The cheese has to spin towards you. That's how it is. I started getting crazy. I'm a vegetarian. I wanted a gravy boat. I want a gravy boat. I might put rose petals in it. Who knows? My life is changing rapidly. And you think everybody cares. Like, once the wedding's over, everyone's sick of you. But everybody doesn't think so. Everyone's like, no, my wedding was fun. It was like a party. No, no party starts with church. No, it wasn't. But you get home. After the honeymoon, you have all your things. Snack nut bowls, spinning cheese thing, trays. It looks like a party no one wants to go to. Because that's what it is. Because your friends are done for a little while. And you still want to try to get them to hang out. You call your single friends, thinking that this is going to be exciting to them. You want to come over? We have snack nut bowls. They're like, oh, we were going to try to get laid. You're like, oh my God. Like, suddenly go, that's disgusting. Meredith is going to go have sex with someone she just met. I don't know why she's the one that's put on pajamas at 7 on a Saturday and just really grow up. Sometimes your other married friends don't want to hang out with you either because they have marriage responsibilities as well. So you're like, come over, we have snack nut bowls. And they're like, oh, we can't, we have 12 stemless wine glasses. We have to stay home with them. Oh, I get it, okay, okay. Well, maybe put your wine glasses on the phone with our nut bowls. That would be fun.
12: 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I Heart Comedy.
13: I spend a lot of time traveling, spend a lot of time in hotels, and as a result of it, I watch a lot of TV. And I think the saddest commercial out there has to be the SPCA Sarah McLachlan ad. Seen it? Can I tell you a secret about this commercial? It knows when you're alone. Do you ever notice it only comes on when you're by yourself? Maybe you're drunk, you're vulnerable, right? And what's crazy is at first, yes, you are sad for the animals. But the longer you watch it, the longer your sadness kind of begins to turn on you. And by the end of it, somehow you just feel really bad for yourself. You're sitting there like, oh my God, that cat doesn't have a face. I don't know. I feel so bad for him, and I feel so bad for his cat family, and I feel so bad for me.
9: Okay, what am I gonna do? What should I do? I should
13: get a cat. So you get a cat. But because he's from the SPCA, like, let's be honest, he's all like an autistic. Goes through your stuff, he only eats the buttons off your good sweaters. You're like, how did you know to go for the good sweaters? Why didn't you go for the crappy sweaters? Why do you have such exquisite taste? Gotta get rid of him because he's ruining everything. But what do? You can't kill him because that's insane, I guess. But you gotta get rid of him, so what do? I'm gonna tell you. You put Kitty in the car, you drive him to a neighborhood he doesn't know. You let him out of the car. Don't worry, the SPCA will find that cat. I don't know if you've noticed, they're in the business of secondhand cattery. They find the cat, they clean him off, they update his resume. He gets a job managing like a Chipotle, he's fine, all right?
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17: You gotta be careful how you conduct yourself in this world. You know, I live in New York and people can, they'll mess with you. So you gotta have a good repertoire of like threats, you know, and insults to back them off. And I came up with a few of my own and I'd like to try them on you now. Okay, I'm gonna fight, all right?
18: I'll stick your ass in your ass!
17: I'm gonna man you with my hand, buddy! You know when you're in an elevator, and you ever do this, you get in an elevator, there's already people on, right? And you go to press your floor button, and it's already been pressed, it's all lit up. You know, and they all saw you starting to go for it. And then you don't want to press it. Then you get that thing where you make that noise where you don't actually make words. You know the thing you get on, you're like, why? I just say, I wasn't pressing the button, I'm pressing the air in front of the button. Right here, yep. I'm going to a floor that you know nothing about, man. I'm going to the floor. 1, 2, 3, four. You ever do this? You know when you tell somebody a story, then a week later, you tell them the same story again because you forgot? And by this time, you've added a bunch of lies to it. You know? I moved in with my girlfriend. We live together now. And it's kind of cool, you know, living with her. I really, really like it. She works. She actually does stuff. And I just sit around all day. I don't do anything. And then she comes home. The other day, she came home. She's like, what are you doing? I told you to mow the lawn. Why didn't you mow the lawn? And I said, oh, mow the lawn? I thought you said watch TV.
19: This is iHeart Comedy.
20: Thank you. Thank you. It is wonderful being here. Anybody got a light, a match, light? Give me, please. Just a light, brother. Thank you.
21: Throw it to me. I got it. Got to be careful with these matches.
20: When I started in show business, I always thought it was cool because I went out with a Playboy bunny. I said, this is it. I have reached the top. And this lady, she took me to this beautiful apartment. It was like, just like you never see in your life. And we were sitting down having a little midnight snack. And she was cool. She was luscious, man. She was talking to me. She said, you know that act you do about the little kids? I said, yeah. I said, you like that? She said, yeah, would you mind talking like a little kid? Now? She said, yeah. I said, how? Oh, yeah, that's my act. You really? Yeah. Little kid? You mean when? Okay. Dave, how you doing? You mean like this? And she said, yeah. And she start taking off. And I start talking like a little kid. And the more she would take off, the younger I would get. By the time she got to her panties, I was on the floor talking about, la la la la la la la la. I ended up in the womb. She gave birth to me about 9:30.
22: We have an act tonight. John Toomey is with us. He is a manualist. If you have not seen it, it will fracture you. I guarantee you. And if you have, yes, the lady says it better.
23: It's a big night for her being out.
22: It's going to be a big night. I think I could drop my pants and a duck would fly out and see her. And this lady would say, big deal, I ain't got to. Would you welcome John Toomey? John? You want to do a little something? Did you okay. Just need a little explanation for the people who
1: have not seen? Well, there's one thing I'd like to clear up. Mm-hmm. I think that there's a little general misunderstanding in the country, and that is that they think that when a fellow plays his hands, that it has to be sort of a humorous occasion.
22: So that it's not just a humorous interlude.
1: Well, that's

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4: My mom gave me permission to cuss one time. One time she gave me permission to cuss. I'm in school, I'm being bad. My teacher got mad, said, Kevin, come here. Told me to come to the front of the class, wrote a note, stapled the note to my chest. Said, make sure your mother read the note. I get home, my mom read the note. The note said, maybe if you showed your son some more attention at home, he wouldn't act like a fool in school, right? My mom read the note, she said, let me tell you something. You tell her, mind her damn business before I come down there and I beat her ass. I said, okay, do you want me to say it like that? Or do you want me to take some stuff out? What'd I say? Tell her, mind her damn business before I come down there and I beat her ass. I said, no, I heard what you said. I just want to make sure that you know that you're telling me to say the same thing. Keep in mind, it's a lot of pressure, all right? My mom just gave me permission to go to school and cuss my teacher out. I didn't feel comfortable with the situation, so I wanted to practice. I wanted to go upstairs. I wanted to go over my lines. So I'm in the mirror. I'm going over my lines. I'm like, okay, all right, okay. All right, okay. My mom told me to tell you to mind your damn... Nah, it's too loud. That's way too loud. That's not believable. It's too loud. Finally, I go over it. I get it down. I'm like, you know what? I'm gonna go to bed early, get some rest, because I got a big day ahead of me tomorrow. I don't want to mess this up. So I go to bed. I wake up, get dressed, put on my pants, my shirt. I get on the school bus. All my friends see me. They get hyped. Oh, Kev is on the bus. Everybody look, Kev on the bus. What up, Kev? I was like, yo, not today, y'all. I got a lot of stuff in my mind. I can't really have y'all throwing me off. And my friend was like, what you talking about? I said, I can't really get into it. All I can tell y'all is that it's about to go down. He's like, what? I said, look, man, it's about to go down. Just be behind me when I walk in class. He's like, all right, cool. I walk in class. Miss Green, my teacher, she starts speaking to everybody. Hello, good morning. Good morning. Hello. Hello. Good morning. She see me. She was like, Kevin. I said, Miss Green. She said, did you let your mother read the note? I said, yes, I did. I got suspended. And an ass whooping. I told you to say two cuss words. You said 76 of them.
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5: First of all, this whole thing, Hail Bop, you know, the comet, first of all, they ripped that off. That's a jazz expression from the 40s. Hail Bop. Anyway, here's the thing that really pisses me off, or it confuses me, and I'm sure you'll share the sentiment, is the fact that if there's a leader of a cult, and his name is the same as a Homer Simpson catchphrase, dope! Are you going to follow that guy? Dope! No, right, sir? Just kidding. Now, I had some people pull some stuff off the internet for me so I could share it with you, so you know I'm not making this up. These are the protocols of this group, this cult. And they have, like, major offenses, minor offenses, the 17 steps. Like, okay, major offenses, doing an act on the sly. Can't do that. Like, you can't go out of the room, blow a fart, and come back and pretend you did it. You can't do that. Having likes or dislikes. Anybody here have likes or dislikes? You're out of the cult, all right? Now, here's my favorite part. This is right from their thing here, ladies and jaywalkers. It says, the right to become a eunuch for the sake of the kingdom of God, to be non-mammalian, genderless, and celibate, mentally and physically abstaining from all sensuality and not being seen as unnatural or as missing out on something, like getting laid or eating, I would imagine.
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6: And I think a lot of the reason that there's so much more street-level violence over there is because they don't have guns, and they do have free health care.

0: We have no health care, and we have all the guns in the world. It makes you think twice before you start throwing punches in a bar over a football game. You even break my tooth. That's like $1,500 out of my pocket. Maybe I'll wait for the bouncer. Old people are like getting into fights now in town hall meetings about health care. Everyone else has health care, but we need health care. Canada has health care. Everyone else has. You think Americans deserve health care? Have you looked at this horrible? You don't even try. Why should you get free health care? Oh, yeah. Buy 4 stuffed crust cheesy bread cheese pizzas, and you'll get a meaty, meaty pork pie, pork bacon pizza for free with 12 Cinnaloaves. That's a pretty good deal. You know what else we need is free healthcare too. My diabetes is so bad I can't even feel my feet. I have open fissures in my leg muscles so deep you can put your whole finger there. Who's gonna pay for my amputations? If I was in Amsterdam, they'd pay for my amputations because they have free health care. You know what else they have? Bicycles, and they use them.
1: When you're with me, it's like being at Shakey's Pizza all the time. You know, it's just...

0: Oh, excuse me. Now I ask you very confidentially, way down along the swan. Okay. Can I have a little mood lighting on this, please?
1: I'd like to do a thing now that's kind of a departure for me. It's kind of been more into these.
0: It's mood lighting, like a blue spot or something. Hello? Nobody back there? That's okay. I thought there might be somebody back there. Okay, I guess I figured closing night, you know, what the heck, doesn't make any difference. Kind of pissed off about this because it's been going on all week, and I think by now we have it under control. But, I don't know, I just, you see, this club has been in business about 5 or 6 years. It was first, actually, the Troubadour at first, and then it became the boarding house. And, you know, they still have a lot of hippies working here, and and I can understand the drug thing, you know, and so they feel that it's more important to take the drugs than to do a good show for the people. You know, I'm really up to here with this.
2: It's just a matter that you know, I am on stage and it's my half side here, you know what I mean? And I come out and I'm giving and I'm giving and I'm giving and I keep giving and I give some more and I make a simple request. I say, hey, could I possibly have a blue spot? But I guess the lighting crew feels they know a little bit more about show business than I do. Although I've been in the business a few years and I think I know what works best. I'm sorry. But I am angry! I come out here and I can't get a little cooperation from the backstage crew? Excuse!

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2: The first Monday of every month, the deputy headmaster used to do a fable at assembly, and he thought he was Peter Ustinov. I'll tell one that he told, a fable, okay? It was the fable of the two mice, the lazy mouse and the industrious mouse. All through the summer, there was lots of berries on the trees, the sun was shining, it was lovely and warm. The lazy mouse would be eating berries off the tree, taking a bite, throwing it away, there was loads, right? The industrious mouse, he'd have a berry, sure. But he'd eat it all and he'd save one as well. Lazy mouse, ah, forget that, oh, just eating berries, running around, okay. The industrious mouse, whatever, said, you know what, you should, you know, look forward to winter because those berries won't be Alfie Square, you know. I've adapted it, right? So anyway, you get the picture. So all through the summer, he's eating berries, he's running around, sunbathing. industrious mouse, he's busy, he's eating berries, collecting berries, freeze-drying them, chopping wood with a little axe that he's fashioned out of a twig and a tiny little sliver of flint, and he's tied it on with a horse hair, and thus making it easier for him to stockpile wood for the much colder season. He hasn't got a fire at the moment, he's too hot, if anything. Winter comes, the ground is cold and hard, there's no berries on the trees anymore, it's freezing, okay? The lazy mouse is out there, he's scurrying around, he can't find anything. The industrious mouse is in his cottage. And there's a knock at the door, he thinks, who's that? So he goes over to the little door, tiny knob, obviously. What do you want? It's obvious what he wants, isn't it? And he goes, oh, well, it's cold and I'm hungry. And they, well, definitely smokes now. But that's not my porn mag. Right? He goes, well, I did warn you, didn't I? Yeah. Never mind. Come on in and share with me. Where's the moral there? What is the moral of that tale? Do what you want, then scrounge off a do-gooder.
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3: I'll tell you the hardest part about not drinking. I think that I'm never gonna have sex ever again. I don't know how to do it without being drunk. And I don't mean the physical act of sex. I mean getting the girl into my apartment. I don't know how to do that when I'm sober. I only know how to do that if I'm doing shot after shot after shot with her at the bar, and then somehow I trick her in a drunken stupor back to my place, like I have a prize wheel there and I give gifts away. Just come back, it's a good idea. I can't say I'm gonna miss drunk sex because that's always like a headache, you know? Like. It gets weird. Like, I had sex with a girl one time, right? We were out drinking, we went home, and then the next morning we wake up, and she looks at me, and she goes, that never would have happened if I wasn't so wasted last night. Oh, good morning. It's good to see you, too. Only a woman could say that to a man. Could you imagine the storm that would have occurred if I said that to her? Hey, baby, that never would have happened if I wasn't so rape! I wouldn't even get the sentence out of my mouth.
4: Robin Williams.
5: Here's my one question. How do you get crucifixion, resurrection, and then chocolate bunnies, colored eggs? Stretch. Even kids are going,
6: rabbits don't lay eggs.
1: This is a real stretch. Where are you going with this? That's really a miracle if a rabbit passes an egg.
5: And I know you don't want to see a little kid bite the head off a chocolate Jesus. That's not good. A little cream-filled cross going, no, you don't want that. And you don't want to be putting raspberry jam in the grass going, let's find Jesus, come on. But then you have the saints, people who did amazing things. But now we're letting some of them go, like Christopher. They're going, Chris, I'm sorry, dashboard sales are down. Medals aren't selling very well. Drop the kid off your back. We're moving on. Come on. We're going to have Saint Prada, Our Lady of Accessories. Come on. But I want a saint, though, a saint who's done amazing things like Mother Teresa. Oh, yes, Pat Robinson said Mother Teresa wasn't a real Christian. Why, because she didn't have a university and a tax shelter? Come on, Pat. Mother Teresa never had a product line. She never had a perfume. Mother Teresa's compassion. I smell because I care. Compassion. Or Gandhi never had Gandhi jeans. Whether you're telling the English to get out or not eating at all, Gandhi jeans, they come in size one and below. Because Gandhi was an amazing man. They said to Gandhi, they said, Gandhi ji, what do you think of Western civilization? He said, I think it would be a wonderful idea. Way to go, Gandhi. And I know, as amazing as he was, there was probably somebody in a Bombay bar going, I know Gandhi. He was a prick. I saw him sucking on a pork hot dog, hitting on Mother Teresa. I saw it. He kept saying, who's your diaper daddy? Who's your diaper daddy?
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4: Bobcat Goldthwait.
6: Yeah, keep it going for the comics you've seen tonight. Keep it going for the comics you've seen any night. Keep it, forget comics, just keep it going for people who are kind of funny at parties. You know what, just keep it going for people who say things that aren't funny, but you laugh just to make them feel like they're not an idiot. You just kind of go, ha ha ha. And then when they leave, you're like, what an idiot. Keep it going for them. Keep it going for you guys, yeah. What's happening? You guys feeling good tonight? Yeah? I was over at your, I went to one of these malls. You got a big mall going on over there. The Galleria there. I went over the mall. I had to park nearby in the parking structure. You know when you're parking, you know the parking structure. You know you go up at like there's like 40 stories, and you always have to park up on the roof. What do they pave that with? What is that? That's not concrete. Whatever that's paved, you could be driving 5 miles an hour. It sounds like you're in a chase scene from Chips. It's like, I'm backing up. Sneakers on, you're trying to walk in. Where's the door? Keep it going for that joke. Keep it going. That's only the first of many. In fact, let me do that one again, just so we all feel like we're a part of it. Then get this, right? I'm driving along, man. I'm driving safely. I'm obeying the rules of the road. Whatever sign comes at me, I look at it and I go, okay. You got it, sign. Right, so I'm driving safely. All of a sudden, a guy in another lane, completely oblivious to me, he starts coming into my lane, just coming in. And if I didn't see him coming in, accident, but because I saw him, I see, hey! Right, I assess the situation. And then I eased on the brakes. As he's coming, I eased, and I said what anybody here says automatically when this is happening. You can't help it. It just comes out. Ready? Hello? Hi? Hello? Unless you're black. If you're black, it's a little different. If you're black, it's, check out this mother... If you're Chinese, it's... So that's... That's nice.
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7: We were watching the other night. We're watching CNN. We put on CNN headline news for about 12 minutes, and then I had a seizure. I can't watch cable news. My my head's gonna blow up. First of all, half the screen they had like the anchor person in the studio. Then there they have someone was like in Afghanistan. Then they had that ticker with the headlines going. Then the terror alert, the daytime and temperature, what stocks they bought last month. And I always read that ticker on the bottom with the headlines with Alfalfa in the middle of the story, and they go right to commercial. All Americans must evacuate their homes in the cities of the best part of waking up. Oh, here's the worst. I'm watching the local news in New York, okay? They had just announced that San Antonio, Texas is the obese capital of the United States. Did you hear about this? I swear to God. I'm actually going there for a modeling shoot next week, so I'm very excited. So, we have obese capitals in our country because we're so smart. So they did this special on obesity and how it's a big epidemic on the news, on the local news. And I'm looking at this, and they're talking about obesity and showing people's fat asses and stomachs as they're walking down the street. And I'm at home watching this, and I'm like, I have those pants. Oh, my God! Seriously, come on. You should love your fat ass. I work in a clinic for women with fat asses. Here's the thing. Everything's a reality show. Like, you watch the Olympics. Have you noticed the Olympics now? The last two Olympics, before every competition, they always, like, do a profile on one of the athletes. Did you notice that every Olympic athlete has had the most miserable, tragic life? It is unbelievable. I was watching the swimming in Australia a couple of years ago. I felt like such a loser. In lane four is Svetlana Mashakova. She's swimming with two broken legs. She got it. She was pushing her parents out of a moving train as they were escaping persecution. In lane six is Alana Lalajeva. This is her first competition since climbing Mount Everest and falling. In lane nine is Michelle Navarro. She's dead. She died last Friday. She's floating in lane nine, and she's the favorite in this category. She's dead, so she can't swim. I work with dead swimmers at the clinic that I run. Non-profit. But,
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1: No, a lot of y'all didn't know what AIDS was, did you? Thought it was a welfare check. Damn, where my AIDS at? I want me some AIDS. Everybody, the Mexican get the AIDS. I want some AIDS too. Hey, my man here, I know you playboy, ain't you? Got a jerry curl, huh? Bet the back of your neck just is sitting on the rump. No, hey, sit on the front row with enough meat on the nose to make a ham sandwich. Test tube, baby. Huh? Oh, I ain't gonna mess with no ugly woman. I like ugly women. Oh, I love me an ugly woman. There's some good looking women in here, but y'all too much trouble. I like an ugly woman because they're obedient. Easy to get along with. There's no, don't want no trouble. And the right side, they don't want no trouble, do they? They don't want no, I'm saying, don't want no trouble. Man, what you can tell an ugly woman anything. Hey, bitch, I'm going to the moon. I'll be back in a couple of days.
2: Well, you be careful. You know I don't want that to happen to you now. Because I love me some Robin. And please, don't call me a bitch in front of the kid.
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3: Joe Rogan.
4: But I don't boycott. I just don't take people all that seriously. You know, I always want to boycott, but I'm like, damn, that's a lot of work. And the people that want you to boycott, they're always really dicky about it. You know, like stick it in your face, you're not doing it. Like the other day I was at the supermarket, this kid comes up to me and goes, hey man, see those sneakers you're wearing? Yeah, well the people who make those sneakers, they make about 50 cents an hour. I'm like, they should probably quit. However, I need a pair of sneakers, and I don't know how to make sneakers. What to do? They're working, right? They're not slaves. You should tell them to ask for more money. Hey, man, you're sensitive. They have families. Why would you have a family when you make 50 cents an hour? That just seems a little short-sighted. Kids are expensive, dude. Aren't you paying attention? Everybody wants to believe in evolution, but nobody wants to apply it to people. How trippy is that? Nobody wants to apply it to people. The first group of people that we gotta kill off is people who like animals more than they like people. Oh my God, we have to save the whales! What about the people? They can wait! They can wait! But the whales, they're so innocent! You ever watch a whale beaching? It's the craziest thing you will ever see in your life. If you ever have the day off work and there's a whale beaching, please go. If you have kids, bring your kids. Let them all learn. What about people who go crazy to save a whale? They got buckets of water, they're massaging them. It's gonna be okay! It's gonna be okay! Oh my God, I'm looking at his eyes, he's trying to communicate with me! And I'm watching all this go down, I just wanna go to him. Did it ever occur to any of you that maybe the whales that beach themselves are the retards of the whale community? I mean, if they're smart people, they're stupid people, wouldn't you just assume there's some dumb whales? Whales have a language! There's gotta be whales going, dude, you guys are getting real close to the rocks.
2: Shut up, I know what I'm doing. I'm gonna go over, oh no! Oh, he's stuck!
4: Oh my God, we have to help him, we have to keep him alive! He can't die! No, he can't die, that would be terrible. It's not like they're making new whales every day. They have to live. If every whale that would ever live was still alive, there'd be no room for boats. They have to die. They make new whales. No, he's perfect. He's so beautiful.
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3: Joan Rivers.
5: So, four girls alone, what's the matter? Your mother's going crazy? Where are you from? Brooklyn, New York, same thing, yeah. How old are you? You don't know. 27, your mother, and you're single? Your mother must be going out of her mind. Jewish or Gentile? Gentile, Catholic? No, then you have nothing to worry about. No, Catholic mothers have an excuse. She wants to be a nun, what can I do? You have nothing to worry about. Jewish mothers, they'd be walking around with a baggie over their faces. Gentile's very different. So, how long are you married? Oh, and no wonder you had a mink jacket. That's how's it working out? Fine. Thank God. That's children? You never know. And this is who is this? Is it just a friend or engaged, married, single? Engaged. Almost engaged?
6: Yeah.
5: Get a ring first. Don't give me almost engaged. Almost engaged means let's go to the Hotel Dixie. You get really engaged. That's right. Yeah, exactly. Don't let them talk into anything. I'm telling you right now. The single girls on the date, who makes the conversation? The man shows up. Whoopee, whoopee, whoopee. It's the girl, right? Sitting there discussing things like premarital sex, puffing away. Well, if you love somebody, why not? I'll tell you why not. Get the ring first. Because if you don't get the ring in the beginning, you'll never get it. Look what I got. 4 chips and 12 mirrors. Look what I got. Can you see this? I pass it around, but you'll drop it. I'll have 7 years bad luck. Can you see this? And when he gave it to me, he had the gall to look me in the eye and say, it's small, but it's perfect. I'm a woman. A woman doesn't want small, but perfect. I want it imperfect, but big. Who would know? Would you know? No. I wouldn't hang out with jewelers' wives. Who would know? I wanted a ring when I came on stage. You'd look at me and go, bad taste. That's the kind of ring I wanted. I wanted a ring you can't get a glove on. You know those kind? I wanted to wear a glove on my right hand and go stark naked with the left one through life. I wanted a ring when I came on stage. You'd look at me and go, she's not that hot looking, but catch the ring. She must have something. She must be great in bed. You know what this chip tells you? You have ever heard the person? So get it before anything starts. That's all I say to you.
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8: So hard to drive and be compassionate and loving, because the way people drive is just enough to, I'm telling you. I was behind somebody, they were going so slow, I could have gotten out of my car and walked around and going, sorry to have to pass you, but you're going a little too slow. You know? Anyway, so I went to go around them to give them that I hate you look. How else are they going to learn? Yeah. Right? Yeah. It's up to us. And so I went to go around them, and it was a nun. Can you believe that? Yeah, I was like, why don't you take a vow not to drive? Drop it like a bad habit, you know? Head back to the loving place, and again, praying to where I would be led. And then I see a health food store just right there, appears right before my eyes. And I thought, well, that seems spiritual. I've never been in a health food store before, you know. I don't know if you've been in a health food store, but hey, if this is healthy, sorry, don't want to be it. Oh, I aspire to be you, uh-huh, yeah. They're so proud of themselves, too. Guess how old I am? I don't know. Guess how old I am? 30. I'm 16, but the point is, I've never had dairy. Okay, whatever. Oh, they think they know it all. Let me see your tongue. What? Let me see your tongue. Ah. Oh, you're full of toxins. I said, you're full of toxins. What a stupid thing to say to me. I needed a herb for something inside of me, like a spleen or something that's inside, because something needed something because of something that happened. And so they do this thing called kinesiology. They put the herbs in your hand, and if your arm goes down, you need that, which is so stupid. It sounds stupid, but yeah. But it's not. It works, I tell you what, because last week I was in Gucci, and I had a sweater in my hand, and it went right down.
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9: We finally got our stuff done at the airport. Our cab driver that took us to the hotel was smoking marijuana without proper ventilation. According to OSHA standards, I mean, there's like 45 parts per million. It was bad. So evidently I ingested some of that damn devil weed, y'all. I said that because he dropped me off at the hotel and went and got on the elevator, forgot to punch a button. I'm like... And I knew I had to be stoned because I was digging the music. Yeah! Light up my life. And it was stupid because there's only one floor in the hotel. And it was a weird-ass elevator. There's a mop bucket in there. Little cot folded in half. Get it, ma'am? As in the maid's closet. Which was the best room in that hotel, by the way. I'm in a cheap hotel this week. There's a fly swatter in the room. His name's Jeffrey. There's a sign on the wall, warning, do not stare directly into your 40-watt bulb. I went to take a shower the other day. There is a folded out newspaper on the floor with bath mat wrote in magic marker. There's not even a phone in the room. I needed a wake-up call. I was on the news this morning. I had to get up this morning. I went and told the lady, I go, ma'am, I got to have a wake-up call at 6:30. She goes, well, here's what we do. At 5 o'clock, Bubba starts blowing his truck horn. He'll do five short, little short beeps at 5 o'clock. At 5:30, he'll do five short ones and a long one. At 6 o'clock, he'll do six short ones and so on. I'm like, damn, I got to count? I go, what happens if his truck battery runs down? She goes, you get to sleep late.
6: Gary Goldman.
7: But I think this is the best example of how cautious we are as a people. It goes back to my days in the very competitive Jewish Community Center Basketball League. Very competitive, prestigious, selective. This is how cautious they were. The rims on the hoops, this was a 12 and under league, and the rims were collapsible for all the dunking. More 10-year-old Jews have played Chunk in the Goonies than have smashed a backboard playing basketball. There wasn't a kid in the league who could grab net, and there were collapsible rims. Well, Gary, maybe it's for the fathers. Did you think about that, Smarty Pants? That maybe it's for the fathers? Okay, yes, that makes sense that it would be for the only group of people less likely to smash a backboard. Yes, the 45-year-old black socks with Air Jordans. They're not only dunking, but dunking so ferociously that they're shattering glass backboards. Did you hear, Gary? Monday night at Men's League, Dr. Barry Rosenthal got off on a break. And Avi Lieberman, attorney at law, threw him in a oop. And sure enough, he came down with a tomahawk that smashed the backboard. Shards of glass went everywhere. Dr. Mel Rabinowitz, your orthodontist, you have an appointment on Wednesday just for a tightening. He received lacerations about his forehead and neck. He was treated and released, Baruch Hashem. But now, the Rabinowitzes are suing the JCC and Spalding for making a defective basketball. It was too light. And Dr. James Naismith for inventing such a violent sport, Gary.
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10: Someone's didn't have color TV. Black and white with antennas, no remote. Remember what remote was? The youngest one in the family. You sit close to the TV with a knob in your hand. They're all yelling at you back there. Shut up, I got three channels. The UHF button, remember that thing? You surround the channel like a safe cracker. Night TV, you don't have a clue what I'm talking about, do you? She's looking at me, UHF, what's oof? Remember the knob always got ripped off? And every family had to have the needle nose pliers. If you miss a channel, they're all the way back around. You couldn't relock. Damn it. Things have changed with technology. I remember when going to your room was a punishment. And I was like, go to your room, son.
11: All right, download porn. Look at that.
10: Games my kids have. Oh, virtual football. We had electronic football. Anybody remember electronic football? It's the worst game ever invented. It looked great on TV, but you get it home, big metal football field. These tiny little players, right? And it had the tiny little football with a kicker. Remember that little football's gone in your shag carpeting day one? You don't know what shag is either, do you? You could lose a family in this stuff. You didn't vacuum, you raked the shag. How about the game though? So you get the football players, right? You have them all lined up, all the different positions, these little football players. You turn it on, it vibrates, they go wherever the hell they want. There's only two guys humping in a corner. Get back into play, damn it. I wrote some children's books about this. That's right, about our generation gap. What you have now, what your daddy had then, what you had now, what your mommy had then. This is because my son found my typewriter. He goes, what's this? I go, that's your laptop. I said, son, things are different now. Like, you have organic fruit juice smoothies. Daddy had Tang. Tang, that's what our astronauts drank. And we knew all the astronauts. They don't have a clue now. 19, can you name an astronaut? Can you name one?
12: Armstrong.
10: Armstrong? What's his first name?
12: Lance.
10: Lance Armstrong. Oh my. Lance. Yeah, doing that tour of the moon. It's all right. Somebody else yell Louis Armstrong. I'm walking on the moon, baby. On the moon, baby. That's him, tranquility. We had a guy in the audience the other day, he was 19. I go, name an astronaut. He goes, Buzz Lightyear.
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13: Now, you guys have been a great crowd tonight. You've gone with me everywhere I've wanted you to go. But you've just been sitting there this whole time thinking, Anthony, this is all well and good. But where are your offensive jokes? Where are your showstoppers, if you will? Well, guys, I saved those for the end. I'm gonna tell you all a series of jokes right now that are going to get increasingly more offensive. I like that enthusiasm. Let's see how far it carries. I feel like some of you guys might be too nice to laugh at some of these jokes. And that's okay, not everybody has a great sense of humor. You guys will probably love my little nephew. He's like 6 years old, so cute. I talk to him every day on the phone. And he's unbelievable. He's got like the greatest imagination ever. He's either gonna be an incredible artist someday, or he really did get molested.
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15: Like, ladies, let's discuss. Hey, look, let's discuss harassment for a second. Let's just, you feel it a little bit? Like, let's just discuss it. Why can't I harass you? Sometimes, I can never harass you, never. And I'm not talking about, ooga booga. Like, I'm talking just at the job. It's unfair that I can't harass you at the workplace, like. You look at how you looking, and I can't just a little something that has to do, like, you gotta be careful just to say, hey, you look beautiful today. That's how messed up the game is. I think you should be able to comment on any part of the body that you see, if you... I'm serious. What's your name? What's your name? Jeannie. Now, Jeannie, no disrespect, but if I work with you, I should be able to walk in and go, oh, Jeannie, beautiful meat you have there. And... because I see that. But whatever the scientific term is, I'm looking at Mr. A 4.9 grade point average. What's the science term for the meat? What's the actual... And it's not the cleavage. I mean, the cleavage is the space in the middle. I'm talking about the meat. The meat part. And I'm not being foul. Just, you know, whoa. You know what I'm saying? Just so I can go through the rest of the day without pretending that I don't see. Which you understand what I'm saying? I mean, let's work out a deal. Don't get me fired.
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20: I used to be a part of a support group. They told me that I have to get in touch with my inner child, and I didn't even know I was pregnant. I swear to God, I had no idea. They also told me that I was immature, so I was like, well, you have cooties. How's that? But they're right. I never act my age. I'm always trying to hold on to youth, but they always go running to their parents, and I have to leave the playground, and I hate that. Because that's another restraining order. I'm not good with the counseling. I just need someone to talk to, and you guys aren't always here for me, so... I recently went down to talk to my parish priest, but he was on sabbatical, or Sebastian, one of the altar boys, so I left, because I wanted to be touched by God, not by Father Murphy, you know what I mean? I don't care how big his pipe organ was, I didn't want to see it. I'm not what you'd call a good Catholic, and I know you're all saying, really? But it's true. My dad's Catholic, my mom's Rastafarian, and that was weird growing up, because dad would bring home the Christmas tree and mom would smoke it, and I was baptized with bong water. That was strange. It was weird growing up as a Christafarian. Man. I'm not just mentally messed up, I'm physically falling apart too. I have allergies. Clap if you have allergies. Anybody have allergies? Yeah? Have you had them your whole life, my friend, or did you get them later on? Man, I've got them in the last 4 years. And now I have to take this allergy medicine every day called Ritalin. Are you on that? Because I'm allergic to reality, as it turns out. And I'm just falling apart as I get older. I haven't been sleeping with anybody. And that'll keep you up at night. If you can't sleep, what do people tell you to do? What do they recommend? Some people say drink warm milk. Who's going to let me breastfeed? Let's be honest about that. I'm just a mess. I've been crabby lately, but there's a special shampoo that's supposed to clear that up. I'm just falling apart. I swear to you. I don't know. My whole itches. I got to get something for that, too.
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20: Clap your hands if you're from a small town originally. How many people? Yeah, all right. That's what I thought. Be proud. Shake your head. That is what our country is, whether people like it or not. We are a small town nation. There are seven or eight
1: big cities in this country. Everything else is small towns, really. What do you think red, white, and blue stands for? Redneck, white trash, blue collar. Yeah. Yeah. Welcome to America. Throw in some green bud. You got a redneck rainbow, baby. There might not be a pot of gold at the end, but there's probably a six-pack and a lotto ticket. And I'll tell you this, too. It is not the size of your town that makes it small town. That's not what it is. It's the way of life. It's the town's attitude. I call it town-a-tude, man. Yeah. If you're not sure if your town has town-a-tude, ask yourself these questions. Did your high school football coach also teach driver's ed? Yeah, yeah. He did. He sure did. He did. Even though he had three DUIs on his record. Don't matter. You ever seen him? Have you ever seen your mailman driving his own car to deliver the mail? Yeah. And then deliver pizzas on the weekends? It's rough out there. Here's what happened to us. Our preacher was caught stealing money from the church, and he's still the preacher. We forgave him. That's what he told us to do. He is a preacher. It is true that, like, everybody knows everybody's business in a small town, but we don't care. People are like, I don't care. If you know, I like to sit naked on my front porch with my box of Krispy Kremes and my fly swatter. That's how I roll, baby. You can stare right at them. Don't bother them a bit. Take a picture, it'll last longer. You want me to say cheese or something? Cheese! Put that in your paper. Tuesday morning, that picture will be on the front page. Lonnie Cochran enjoys recent heat wave.
21: But they do have the safety announcements on big aeroplanes. I don't know if you've been on a big aeroplane recently, but no one's listening to the safety announcements because everyone's been, you know, on one or two flights, and then you go, yeah, yeah, they're there. You put the thing on, lights go, off we die. All right. So everyone's much more interested in pulling out the magazines and going, God, these are boring, and looking out the window and, you know, just adjusting your belt, loose, thin, loose, tight, loose. You know how you adjust your belt really tight because you've seen that one where the top comes off the thing and everyone flows out the window. Even when you're asleep, you're making sure it's strapped in. In case the roof comes off and you go, whoa, what did I get here? I thought I was having a chicken lunch. The pilots have been told, obviously, to make a much more strenuous announcement about the safety thing, and because they're on the radio going, now please do listen to the safety announcements, because we've changed everything around, yeah. You don't know what we're doing this time. The lights are all different colours, and some lead in the wrong direction as well, ah. And we've blocked up one of the fire exits to make it interesting. Yeah, and also really do pay attention, because I got a bad feeling about this flight. I really don't. After that, everyone's going, what? Show me again. Is this a fire escape here? Can I get out this window? What? Give me a private view. I'm going to put my life jacket on right now. And there's life jackets. They're there, and they've got those, you pull those cords, and it inflates, and you've got a little pipe for top up. And I don't know about you, but I don't want top up. I want stays up. I want stays up. I don't want in the water having to need top up. It's got a hole in the bit where you top it up. That's probably causing the... And top-up's all a bit sort of, how's your father, a bit sort of tea and crumpet with a vicar. You know, you're floating in the Atlantic after a terrible crash. You're going, oh, you survived, well done. Care for top-up?
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24: Oh, gosh, you guys are too good. Thanks for coming out, man. I'd like to thank No Name Water. But, you know, oh, my God. So what else is going on, Phil?
25: Smart car.
24: Have you seen this car? 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
24: You can't put a system in the smart car.
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0: she's this great gal, elementary school music teacher, just an angel. And she called and left me a voicemail, and it was this. Honey, call me back. I walked into the house after school, and I was hit with a wall of poop. I walked down into the basement, and Nigel's crate is filled with poop and diarrhea. Honey, he's covered. I think I'm going to have to put him in the tub. Call me back. I was like, Mom, you raise three girls on your own, and you're needing me to tell you, okay, yeah, just put your shirt over your nose, walk up to the kitchen, get the Fantastic from underneath the sink. It's an Ohio cleaning spray. I love how she needs me to tell her the perils of raising a puppy. It's all right, Mom. We're all always learning. So my mom watched all of the Olympics this summer. I didn't watch a single Olympic. And she called and she was like, she said, honey, I think that what you do, stand-up comedy, is so hard that it should be an Olympic event. And if it were, you would win gold in women's stand-up comedy.
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3: My plane was broken, and when my plane's broken, my friends are like, oh, poor baby. Is your plane broken? You have to take a commercial flight like everybody else. But it's not like it used to be, or either that or I'm losing touch, you know, because I'm standing in line, I got a first class ticket, and I get up to the front of the line, and there isn't anybody there. It's just a kiosk with a computer terminal, and I'm not good at computers, and I don't want to touch this thing because it's got grease and dirt, and what I can only pray to Jesus is meringue. But it works pretty good, you know. I swipe my card through there, and up pops a diagram of the aircraft, and it shows all the seats on the plane, and it shows which ones are occupied so you can choose your own seat. And that is almost a great idea. What would make that a great idea is if there was a photograph of the person sitting in that chair. And about a 5-minute bio clip telling you a little bit about them and what their breath smells like. Right, because I picked my seat, and I'm in first class, so as soon as I walk into the cabin, I can see my chair, and sitting right next to me is a big fat... Now, and part of him is in my chair. And I don't know if it's part of him I can sit on. Hey, I've got a little tip for the morbidly obese, and I don't mean to sound cruel, but once you get to 550 pounds... Stay home and go for the record. I'll sponsor you. Write tatersalad.com on your gut, and I'll send peaches over there. Peaches? Why wouldn't I send pizzas? I'll send peaches and a salad. But where would be the comedy, Mr. White? Oh, so you're all hung up about that, huh? Okay, I'm just going to try to do that line right, just in case we decide to do it that way. I'll send pizzas over there. Oh, that is funny. He said pizzas. Oh, Mr. White, boy, he's rich tonight.
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2: George Carlin.
4: I'd like to take a look at the news. First of all, the headlines. 21 killed in 21-gun salute. Off-duty policeman shot by on-duty criminal. And a man with a power saw has been hit by a fallen tree. Police fired over the heads of rioters today. However, they killed 200 people living on the second floor.

0: A physician in Florida claims that he is treating a 107-year-old woman who is pregnant. He claims that because of her advanced age, she will have a grown-up. A man has barricaded himself inside of his house. However, he is not armed and no one is paying any attention to him. A Milwaukee man has been arrested for attempting to use food stamps to mail a watermelon. The Food and Drug Administration has announced that saliva causes stomach cancer. However, only when swallowed in small amounts over a long period of time. Here are the results of the latest Gallup poll. It seems that 48% of the people were not home. 32% of the people made believe they weren't home. And 20% of the people have no front door. 71 people suffered numerous gunshot wounds in the feet today as two armed midgets ran amok in a downtown bar. Patrons of the tavern claim that the two entered riding horseyback, and the trouble started when the one on the bottom began to get drunk. In addition to the foot wounds, extensive damage to the baseboards and electrical outlets was also reported. Out at the lake in City Park today, police arrested a one-armed man who was bothering the other boaters by continuously rowing in a circle. A dog exploded on a busy downtown street corner. No one was killed, however, 20 people were overcome by fur. Also estimate that somewhere between 100 and 150 fleas also lost their lives in the blast. To kind of wind up the news tonight, a team of medical scientists announced today that they have discovered a cure for apathy. However, they claim no one has shown the slightest bit of interest in this.
1: Everything is so high-tech now, they don't just steal your credit card anymore, do they? They steal your identity. I think if they steal your identity, they should have to visit your parents. Men and women, we look at money so differently. Men look at how much money is spent. Women look at how much money is...
2: saved.
1: See, guys? If a dress costs $300 and I get it for $150, what have I done, ladies? Saved $150, of course. My husband thinks I've spent $150. What's it like in there? With the amount of money I'm saving us, we're going to be billionaires. And women are responsible for 90% of the things that are bought in the household. Did you know that? It's true. And men are only aware of 10% of the things we're buying. Did you know that? I'm not good at investments, though. Oh, my IRA is a disaster. I have a 401, not okay. I went to an investment counselor. You know what? This guy had the nerve to ask me, wait till you hear this question. What's your risk tolerance? What money are you comfortable losing? I said, your money. The holidays, that's the big shopping time of year. I love the holidays, I do, but I do have a problem. We've been married for so long, we've got nothing left to get each other. Oh, last year my husband was out of ideas. I didn't need a jewelry warmer. The year before, he bought me a beautiful ankle bracelet, but I stopped wearing it when I found out that an alarm went off at home every time I walked into a department store.
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5: Hi, this is Billy Joe Anderson of the Anderson Gang, and I'd like to tell you a little about one of my inspirations in country music, a legendary Tex Hooper, the original outlaw, the real deal. In 1951, Tex Hooper exploded onto the Nashville scene. And over the next 30 years, he wrote and performed some of the most heartbreaking ballads ever recorded. And every one of his songs involved two things: hard drinking and easy women. In real life,
4: Tex, look through that window, man. There he is.
6: Is that Tex Hooper?
4: That's him. Flesh and blood.
6: My God.
4: Yeah. In a few minutes, we're going to make history.
6: Hey, listen, I heard he was a big booze hound. Is he still drinking? Or?
4: This guy was one of the original outlaws. Yeah, he drank, he spent time in jail, he did everything, you know? But he's a 60-year-old man.
6: You're sure that he's off the sauce, right?
4: Yes. I've got all my money in this album, all right? He's not drinking.
6: I mean, I know you were concerned, so...
4: Well, I don't want you mentioning booze, okay?
6: Okay, done. I won't say it.
4: Good. Mr. Hooper?
7: Yeah, call me Tex.
4: Hi, Gabe's here. We're all ready, so I'll tell you what. Why don't we lay one down right now?
7: Yeah, I'd like to do a little song called Empty Bed. It's a new one I wrote.
4: Okay, that sounds like a classic. Empty Bed. Tex Hooper, take one.

0: But now I sleep in an empty bed. You said our love would always last, and if it was legal, we would wed. You were my boy and I a man.
1: Okay, cut text.
2: Do you want me to do that one again?
1: No,
3: we're good.
1: No, we just got a little technical problem in the booth. We'll be with you in a sec. Oh, my God, Tex Hooper's gone gay.
3: Yeah, it kind of sounds that way.
1: This is bad news. I mean, I have nothing against gay guys, but I got $500,000 in this album.
3: Well, what are we going to do?
1: I don't know what we're going to do. I got to think.
3: Well, whatever we do, we got to do it quick.
1: We got to stall him. I got an idea. Tex!
2: Yeah.
1: Tex, listen, Tex, I've noticed there's kind of a theme running through these songs.
2: Yeah, there's a theme about the working men and things like that.
1: Right. Let me ask you something, Tex. Well, what have you been doing since your retirement anyway?
2: Oh, drifting a little bit here and there, picking up a hitchhiker now and again.
1: Oh, yeah. Let me look through your list of songs here, see if there's anything that we can use at all. Family Values. That sounds good. What's that about?
2: That's about a family of 14-year-old Cuban boys that I stayed with for a while.
1: Yeah, let's not do that. What about this one? I'm Packing. What's that about? Guns?
2: No.
1: No. I think it's... People are going to want to hear the old Tex Hooper, you know? What we've got to do, we've got to do a mix of the new and the old.
3: Yeah.
2: You think so?
1: Yes. We got to do the new, which is the 30-minute instrumental, and then the old, which is a collection of those great Tex Hooper songs from the old days.
3: That's a great idea.
1: You know, where he drank and he liked the ladies.
2: Well, I don't know if I could do that.
1: Hey, what about Honky Tonk? That was a song that was for the kids.
2: It's kind of a novelty song.
1: Yeah, it was great.
0: Welcome to the Honky Tonk, Fred. Let me show you around, because there's a lot of crazy characters around here. Oh, look at Myrtle Watson.
4: Tex Hooper did appear at the CMAs that August and perform Manhole Inspector. Man, he brought down the house. They loved him. And in doing so, Tex Hooper pioneered a new breed of country music, country gay. Of course, I'm just funning you. They didn't care for him one bit. Well, good night, and may God bless.

0: keeping the funny going day in and day out. iHeart Comedy.
1: The Queen of England, boy, there's somebody. Look at her. $80 billion is a makeover out of the question for her.
2: We are pleased with our dressmaker, but our hair and makeup person fled in despair.
1: The Queen is so out of touch. I mean, she doesn't know what's going on. I mean, she was speaking to a British crown colony in India or somewhere, and she said,
2: since all of you are illiterate and can't understand a word I'm saying, I'm going to read from the Bronx telephone directory. Abramowitz B. 242 White Plains Road 767-2222. Abramowitz J. My dear, there are a lot of Jews here in the Bronx, aren't there? Jew, Jew, Jew, Jew, Jew, Jew, Jew. Oh, oh. Abramson, a Christian at last.
3: Richard Pryor.
4: If they ever had like an ethnic IQ test, you know the Chinese gonna win. Right? Any motherfucker eat with two sticks has got to win. You ever try them sticks back? You could starve to death. You know what? I wanted to tell you about a Chinese restaurant. I went in and I heard the Chinese person that stuttered. I have never heard a Chinese person stutter in my life, Jack. And this mother was off into it. You know, my lunch. And his friends was trying to help his ass. I'm like, don't you call me? It was still the when we go to the restaurant, they order everything on the menu. You got any pork fried duck? Some chop suey chitlins? I got one friend, he always orders biscuits. You got any biscuits back in that mother? I'm gonna slop up this chop suey. Drinks the hot mustard. Name David, he just drink the mustard, David.
5: Yeah, it's hot, but ain't like in Louisiana.
4: Chinese people bring a bill to your ass, too. Right? You say, $48 for what? You know, and they always get smooth. And yeah, you'll have two lots of tofu or something. On Imperial soup, a Cantonese on us. And if you really don't understand, they send that stuttering motherfucker to explain to you. Bitch, oh, you just throw your money out to him, mother. Take some. I always ask for the check before I'm finished and make him mad, right? He's like, you got two more dishes. I say, man, I can't eat no more of this. You order, you eat. You know people in Mississippi starving? Who you think you are, Buster Brown?
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6: I'm 30 years old. That's a totally reasonable age to have a kid. But to me, it's still terrifying, you know? They had that show 16 and Pregnant. There could be a show called 25 and Pregnant. I'm like, oh no, those poor kids! You know, any other reality show where there's like a big fat guy or something at the end of the episode, he's eating right, he's exercising, you're like, all right, things are gonna get better, yeah. Things are gonna get better. Good job, TV show, things are gonna get better. 16 and Brett Andrew, you're like, whoa, that's never getting better. The only good thing that happened this week was the guy almost got a job at Arby's, and the girl won a fist fight with her mom. This is brutal. And they don't do anything nice for the kids at the end of the show. There's no money. There's no new house. Come on, do something for those kids. Like, maybe at the end of each episode, Exhibit could show up. And the kids would be like, oh my God, Exhibit, are you here to pimp our rides? And he'd be like, no, I'm gonna raise your baby as my own. You're free to go back to being teenagers. And they'd be like, thank you, Exhibit. Thank you so much for our lives. Then Exhibit would take the baby and put it on a bus with all the other babies he's collected. And then you do a second show about Exhibit trying to raise 30 babies by himself. I do find the 16 and pregnant show kind of mean-spirited, you know, because you got a camera crew there like, all right, you don't have any money, no one's helping you raise your children, all hope is lost, and cut, good luck with everything, we gotta go. Let's go! Sorry, there's this other 16-year-old girl that lives down the street that had all the advantages in life. She's about to have an amazing birthday party. We gotta film that for her second show called Super Sweet 16. It's a shame you guys can't switch places for a week. Ugh, I hate the girls on Super Sweet 16. Whenever I watch that show, I'm like, ugh, can someone impregnate this girl and ruin her life, please? What an awful person. That'd actually be a better show. And they just did horrible stuff to that girl for a week. Meet Amanda. She's 16 and horrible. So we cut the brakes in her car. We put a bunch of holes in her condoms. Let's see what happens this week. Watch the other show? Do they not realize how fortunate they are? They're sitting there complaining about the dumbest stuff. Just like, but it's not the right car. It's not the car I wanted. They just moved into a car in the other show. Three people are living in an 89 Honda Civic Coupe. There's more people than doors. But the lights aren't right. Their kid isn't right. Their kid has a tooth coming out of his nose and they can't pay for a dentist to put the tooth in his mouth. The kid's gonna have to brush his nose for the rest of his life. But the balloons aren't the right color. Their kid isn't the right color. They had the wrong father. That's how crazy it's getting over there. What's the perspective?
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7: There's a store in my neighborhood that has the best name in all of retail. The best name, Paul? Yes. I'm not a liar. The name of the store is Elegant Balloons. Now, I want to say that again because I love the sound of it out loud. Elegant Balloons. Yes, hello. I'm hosting a very important party at my mansion this evening. I'll be entertaining some foreign dignitaries, heads of state and the like. A couple kings, maybe a duke or two. We'll see who shows up. Anyway, I wanted to spruce the place up a little bit. So tell me, what do you have in the way of balloons? Well, sir, we have this model, which is red, as you see, and we also got a new line of Mylar that just came. Oh, my God! Those balloons are gauche. I'm not hosting a free-for-all for a bunch of hill people who are going to eat off the floor with their hands. Where are your elegant balloons? I didn't decollapse my opera hat for this.
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28: I hate to be gross, but the only time it's good to yell out, "I have diarrhea," is when you're playing Scrabble. I map-quested my neighbor's house, and it just said, "Stand up and turn around." That show, The Amazing Race, is that about white people? At what age do you tell a highway it was adopted? I think around 7, because they start thinking, I don't look like the Kiwanis Club. My girlfriend looks a little bit like Charlize Theron and a lot like Patrick Ewing. I think that sign in neighborhoods, slow children playing, is so mean. I went to my high school reunion not too long ago, and it was something else. I was homeschooled. So it was just me next to a bowl of punch listening to Kool and the Gang. I couldn't believe how fat I'd gotten. My brother has ADD, which is weird because he drives a Ford Focus. I told my brother that joke and he didn't laugh because he got distracted by a squirrel. My name is Zach Galifianakis, and I hope I'm pronouncing that right. I'm named after my granddad, my middle name. My native name is Zach Granddad Galifianakis.
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2: And I got on that plane. It was an 18-hour flight, 18 hours of nonstop flying. And I sat there in my chair and I spent every moment practicing being black, just practicing. I was like, I'm not going to mess up this black opportunity. I just sat there, just working through everything. I was watching every black movie and TV show, just going through it. Yeah, yeah, yeah, yeah. You know what I mean? You know what I mean? Yeah. Yeah. King Kong ain't got on me. Yeah. What you talking about, Willis? I was grinding it. You laugh, but 18 hours of flying and I landed in JFK and I was fluent in my black American. For shizzle my nizzle. I was walking around. I was so black, I was even laughing black. I was like, ha, ha, ha. Ha, ha. Yeah. My man. Ha, ha. Should have seen me. I was like, oh, this you? This you? That has to be the personification of cool, in my opinion. There's nothing cooler. Black Americans are so cool, they can make you feel good about yourself just by asking if you are you. You don't believe me. Get a black American man to come up to you and just be like, hey, yo, hey, yo, this you? Nah, nah, this you? This you? This you? And you'll be like, I think it is. It's magic. I was that black. Not just any black, but the coolest black in the world, and that's American black. I can say this with confidence, being from Africa. I know black. I'm well-versed in the arts of black. I'm from the black factory. I mean it. I've seen every kind of black, from light black all the way to like navy blue black. I know black. And there's no cooler black than American black. Nothing cooler, you know? Because American black people, I mean, you just look at how much they've done to influence modern-day pop culture, you know? Small things and the big alike. You look at the music. You've got, you know, jazz, hip-hop, R&B, all black Americans, style of clothing, you know, just this general swag that they've brought to everything. Even small things like walking. I mean, walking is such a mundane activity, isn't it? It's just very... There's nothing cool about this thing. You just move from one place to the next, and pretty much everybody can do it. This is it. There's nothing. And then black Americans came along, and then they just added in that bounce. And then all of a sudden, you look really cool. You look like you have a purpose. You've just got that. Yeah, look at this. You're super cool. And it must be hard for an assassin to kill you. Just like... That's why if you look in American history, no black man was ever assassinated whilst walking, ever. So it was when they stopped and said something. Bang! That's when they went, because they got the walk. That's why if you look, Obama, every time he comes out of the jets or makes a speech, he's always just got that little bounce just before. Because in his head, he's like, you never know, you never know, you never know, you never know, you never know. Got the walk. It's a cool walk. And by far, the coolest thing of all is the talk. I've listened to black Americans and it's the most amazing use of the English language I've ever come across in my life. Because they pay no regard to punctuation whatsoever. Just cruise through sentences, it's fantastic. First time I had a conversation with a black American man was in Baltimore, Maryland. This guy walked up to me after the show, he didn't even walk, he just floated in. Just came up to me and was like, ayo, B, ayo, ayo. Yo, let me holler at you for a minute, man. Let me holler at you. I said, okay. He's like, man, I ain't even gonna front, man. I came out here, dude. I didn't even know who you was, man. I didn't even know.
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0: Everything good gets ruined. Improv comedy used to be the greatest thing. Second City, cut to Wayne Brady. I used to love improv comedy. Now I can't even, I don't even like when people ad-lib in regular conversations anymore. You know what I'm saying? I say, look, are you working from a script? Because seriously, I don't need, tonight, I don't know if you people thought that this was going to be something other than my stand-up, but it is not going to be other than my stand-up. I don't know if a couple of you at your tables are going, that's his act. I thought he was going to be dressed as a pirate or something like that. No, it's my stand-up, and it's never going to end. And we're locking the doors, and I'm going to berate industry people, est style. If you're from NBC, I'm not going to let you go to the bathroom until you can explain whoopee to me. Just explain it to me. Just explain it to me. So basically, I want to find the problem. I always go with who, what, when, where, and why, and how. Who decided Jim Belushi should be the center of a show? What were they thinking with that? When did that decision happen? Where is it written that he's got to be the head of the thing? Why him? And how you people doing tonight? Am I right, ladies?
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10: Yeah, I love TV. Like, you've seen those home decorating shows? Gosh, they're getting really mean now. Like, they'll just do anything. They don't care. You know, just screw up your entire house and just go, sorry. You signed a waiver. You know, just be like, do you like the new wall covering in the bathroom? Does it feel familiar? It's your baby's skin. A little too dark? Okay. Yeah. Oh, yeah. Okay, so you ever seen Nigella Lawson? She has a food show. She's like English. She's like, put 18 pounds of butter in a pot and then sit in it. Shows and about food. Oh man. Like TV. You know, when you get famous enough, then that means you can do makeup commercials and stuff like that. Have you seen those ones that sort of like they'll have like the, you know, whatever, those famous actresses, you know, Susan Sarandon, and be like, don't deny your age, defy it. She's pissed off. She's angry, and she's going to do something about it. And, I don't know, I want to do a makeup commercial. I'd do one. My old lip color could barely keep up with my busy schedule. And the time it takes to notice the wide discrepancy between my salary and that of my male peers, I'd have to reapply. In seconds to count the number of women in high political offices, seated on corporate executive boards, and featured in film and television over the age of 40, my lip color would be as invisible as this glass ceiling only inches above my head. L'Oreal, because I am worth it. And because holding myself to an impossible standard of beauty keeps me from starting a riot.
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7: I'm not married. I am a single guy. There are no other guys attached to me. I've always been just the one guy. I was best man at a wedding one time. That was pretty good. I thought it was a little too much in the title there, best man. I think we ought to have the groom and a pretty good man. I mean, if I'm the best man, why is she marrying him? Had to get the tux. A design of clothing that I'm convinced was invented by women. Well, they're all the same. We might as well dress them all the same. The tuxedo also functions as a wedding safety device for the bride. In case the groom chickens out, everybody else just takes one step over and the ceremony continues. That's why they don't say, "Do you take Dave Wilson to be your lawfully wedded husband?" They say, "Do you take this man?" Men and women will never understand each other. My advice to you is to just stop thinking about it. You're not going to figure it out. Just forget it. I know I'm not going to understand women. I will never understand how you can take boiling hot wax, pour it onto your upper thigh, rip the hair out by the root, and still be afraid of a spider. I'm not wasting any more time thinking about that, because I'm not getting anywhere. And I know women are curious about men. Women want to know what men are thinking. I know women are looking at me right now, and you're wondering. I wonder what goes on in that little brain of his. I could tell you the truth if you would like to know what men are really thinking. Would you like to know? I will tell you. Nothing.
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8: This is something that happened to me recently when I was at the bank, and I just wanted to share it with you guys.

was at the bank and it was pretty crowded. It was like standing room only. The fire marshal had come in and said, we're at maximum capacity in this bank and we can't let one more person in. I'd been waiting 45 minutes in line just to make a deposit. And when I finally got up to the teller, I was right. She was a C-cup. I'm talking to C-cup, having the time of my life. I'm opening up a second savings account. I even have money in my first savings account. I just want to talk to her. And while her and I are talking, and all these people are waiting in line, looking for pens, this guy walks into the bank, a normal looking guy, you know? He's got a baby cradled up in his left arm, probably 2 months old. And he's got a handgun in his right hand. And this guy jumps up on a table and disrupts everybody's business in that whole bank. And he screams out, I will shoot this baby in the face right now unless someone in this bank does a backflip. You guys, people are freaking out because nobody in this bank can do a backflip and everybody knows it. C-cup is bouncing all over the place. I better calm her down and say, don't press the button. Don't press the red button. I've seen every movie. I know what you're going to press. This guy doesn't want any money. He just wants to see a backflip. Just give me 2 minutes. She said, are you going to come back? And yeah, I'm coming back. I walked across the bank. It was like a Red Sea sort of situation. Everybody was getting out of my way. You know, I got up to this guy and right away a circle formed around us like we were at a dance club or something. People want to see a backflip. And I said, hey, I'm sorry to hear what you said. I was talking to my lady friend over there at lane 3. He said, I'm probably going to shoot this kid in the face, you know, unless someone does a backflip. I wish it couldn't be this way. I looked over to my right. Cuba Gooding Jr. was standing there. I looked around the circle. All my ex-girlfriends were there. All my teachers. And I looked back at him. I said, all right, here's your backflip. I jumped up. I don't know what I was doing. I just started leaning back. Next thing you know, I landed on my feet. Everybody sits down. They stand back up. That's a standing ovation. As I'm walking out of the bank with Cuba for a late lunch, C-cup comes running up to me. She says, Mr. Thune, we just caught that whole backflip on video. My dad works at YouTube. Do you mind if we put it on the web? We can probably get it on the front page. I said, no, I can't sign off on that. I can't let Nick Jr. be seen on the web before he's ready. This other girl came running up. She said, Nick, I just caught what you just said on video. Do you mind if I post that on like some dating website? I said, yeah, you can post that video. And then post that backflip video as a response video to that video.

0: Brian Regan.
1: I don't know. I just don't want to look stupid. I hate when I get off an elevator on the wrong floor. You ever do that? Then you got to hop back on and face those people. I feel like I owe everybody in there an explanation. Like they're all going, hey, here's the big idiot getting back on. Doesn't know where the hell he is in life. And you step off for a second, then you hop back on. Oh. Thought that was the second floor. Looks just like the second floor. The same wallpaper and plant and everything. Everything's the same. Except for that big number 5. You look at it quick, it's like a 2. And I was looking at it quick, you know? Looking at it too quick, probably. What's that weird face people make to each other when they're waiting for an elevator and then other people walk up? Everybody looks at each other and does this with the face. The you're just throwing the eyebrows up there. There you go. It's like, I see ya, but I ain't got nothing to say to ya. That's about all the greeting I can muster for you right now. Hey, welcome to the area. Hey, thanks for having me, man. Thanks for doing that with your eyebrows. I've never felt so welcome. It's weird what people can do with their face. Have you ever been talking to somebody who's smoking? They don't want to blow the smoke at you. But you're talking with them, so they don't want to be rude and look away. So they pull like that weird rubber face move, you know? They know they suck it in. I'm listening. And then the lips start moving over, you know. What are you, Popeye? What the hell was that? Smoke just came out of the back of your head. You're a volcano!
2: 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Day or night, we've got your laughs. iHeart Comedy.
3: That's the thing, man. I could never be a gangster rapper, you know? First of all, how scary would my gang be? You know? 15 redheads coming to your neighborhood. All covered in our sunscreen. Fighting each other for shade. Stop pushing, Trevor. Damn it, Fletcher, give me a flat tire. It's so bright. Hey, put your palm above your eyebrows. That'll be our gang sign. Make sunglasses with your hands, Fletcher. This is stupid. West side, east side. Let's just go inside. I got air conditioning in the house. Yeah, dog, I got AC in the heezy. And you know, redheads, we wouldn't have like gangster names. We would just use our real names, you know. We'd like, hey, dude, have you seen our new cappuccino machine? It's the bomb. What's up, Trevor, Cameron, Ian, Fletcher, Jacob, and Mackenzie? Hey, what's up, Ian? Ian, go give me my 45. No, not a gun. Copper tone 45. SPF 45. Yo, fool, give me my liquid courage. Snapple. So we could only go to neighborhoods with a lot of trees, you know, and hang out on the shady side of the street. And that'd be the name of our gang. People walk by, we throw up signs. What's up, fool? Shady side! We stay inside because we get sunburned. When we go outside, shady side!
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0: David Cross.
4: This is a homeopathic remedy for depression. If you don't have insurance, not sure what to do. Here's what you do. Take a blue or a black pen. You draw a rabbit's face atop your own face, okay? Make some rabbit ears out of a paper plates, cotton balls. I don't know what you have. You make some fudge, which is very easy to make from what I have read. And you go out on your front porch. You open up your window and you start yelling at people. Hey, jackass!
5: Want some fudge?
4: Hey, pretty lady. Oh, it's a guy, sorry. Hi. Oh, how are you? Yeah, it's not doing so good. It gets you out and about in your community. And it shows everyone that you need help. So infinitely healing.
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0: Yeah, so I got a lot of black friends. I have like over 20. Now it's like up almost 30. No, I got a lot of black friends. Here's the thing about my black friends. My black friends can relax in a way that my white friends can't. White people, we're not very good at relaxing. You know why? I figured it out. Because we're always worried about the rules and who's breaking the rules. The other thing about being white, you got to admit it, we got tattletale in our DNA. But there's a price to pay, white people, for loving the rules as much as we do. We can't sleep. I've never met a black insomniac in my entire life. Meanwhile, every white person I know has sleep issues. You know why? Because we're up tossing and turning every night thinking about who broke the rules that day. He doesn't think I saw him, but oh yeah, I saw you, Chet. And guess what? Tomorrow I'm telling. You know when I'm telling? White people's favorite time of day. First thing in the morning. Can't sleep, white people. We need body pillows to get to sleep. Need the mattress with the red wine balanced on top of it. Humidifier. Dehumidifier. An ionizer from the Sharper Image. A white noise machine from the Sky Mall. Sleep masks, breathe easy nose strips, Ambien, Tylenol PM. You want to know what it takes my black friends to fall asleep? A bite of a sandwich and a moment of silence. They're out. My white friends asleep, it looks like they're on life support. They have so much in their room. My black friends, it looks like they fell asleep mid-conversation.
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5: This is, I grew up right here, not far from here, in Queens, Forest Hills. It was a typical New York. It was everybody there, every nationality. It was predominantly Jewish neighborhood. But I had great friends, great childhood, great Jewish friends. All my Jewish friends were great. I just couldn't compete with them. And I don't mean sports. No, I don't want to stereotype, but any kind of little kitty business venture. They were very good. We had, every summer, we had lemonade stands. You know, there's my little box, there I am all set up. Nothing ever happened for me, nothing. And there's my best friend, Murray Goldberg. Oh, he's open 24 hours a day. Selling lotto tickets. He was a genius. He didn't even work. He had a little Korean kid selling it for him. Yeah. How did he do that? I didn't know. How did he do that? What did I know? I was a little Italian boy. What did I know? I offered him protection. That was my only answer. A nice box, Murray. Yeah. It'd be a shame if a big wheel ran it over. I'm not saying anything.
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6: My grandfather had a special rocking chair built that would lean forward rather than backwards so he could fake interest in any conversation. When I was little on Christmas, he gave me a box of broken glass. Gave my brother a box of Band-Aids. Then he said, "Now you two share." One time he said, "Steven, how old are you?" I said, "I'm 5. He said, "When I was your age, I was 6. Then he cackled madly and threw a spoon against the window. He was an odd man. He once carved a turkey out of a chicken. His will was an IOU. He told me sometimes when you lose, you really win, like if you were playing musical electric chairs. One time I told him a dream I had, and I said, "What do you think that means?" And he said, "It means you were sleeping." I remember when he died, I was a little boy, and I went to the wake with my aunt, and I was kneeling down at the casket, and I was looking at him inside the casket, and I started thinking about my flashlight. I started thinking about the batteries inside my flashlight. And then I said to my aunt, "Maybe he's not dead, maybe he's just in the wrong way." So I got off the plane and I forgot to undo my seatbelt, and I'm pulling the plane through the turbine. And the wings are knocking people over. And I said, "Oh, I'm sorry, I didn't notice." Then I almost broke both my arms trying to hold open a revolving door for someone. Then I tried to hang myself with bungee cord. I kept almost dying. I have a paper cut from writing my suicide note. It's a start.
2: Comedy.
7: I want to walk around with an airplane-sized bottle of booze, those little ones, and act like I'm a raging alcoholic. Look, I need my medicine. I need another one of those. You got $1.75? Anyone here watch ESPN Classic? Yeah, I did. I saw a baseball game on there. The guy hit a foul ball. Classic, man. I want to have a show that's called Where Are They Now, but it's about people who are really easy to find. Jay Leno, where are they now? Still in Burbank. I collect stamps. The easiest way to collect stamps is to... not mails. How's the stamp collection going? Pretty good, ever since I stopped corresponding with you. I never had a piggy bank, but one time I had some bacon that tasted an awful lot like change. Come on, I want to walk off this stage feeling pride. I'm selling t-shirts after the show. They don't have my name on them. They're just Hanes three packs. I was at a restaurant. I saw a guy wearing a leather jacket. At the same time, he was eating a hamburger and drinking a glass of milk. I said, "Dude, you are a cow. The metamorphosis is complete. Don't fall asleep, I will tip you over."
2: I Heart Comedy.
8: I don't know. I just want to be more hardcore. That would be the, you know what I mean? Especially as a black guy. You know what I mean? But that's not going to happen. For one thing, I got this voice. Yeah, you know, I got the black white guy voice, so that's... I can tell as soon as I got up here and started talking, a lot of you were like, "Whoa, wait a minute. Damn, his lips are moving. Where the hell's that voice coming from? What the? Is that in the PA?" Especially with the light skin, too. People are always like, "Hey, are you mixed?" And I'm not. And I don't mind people asking, but it's the way people ask. Like,

0: Let me explain to you why. The Prius that we own is not a black Prius. It's not a red Prius. It's a blue Prius. But it's not really a blue Prius. It's more of a blue Prius. It's pretty. Sparkly. I did that a little too well, didn't I? And also while I'm driving, I'm holding in my left arm my wife's 3-pound chihuahua. And you have to hold this dog when you're driving, otherwise it'll fall down between the seats and you're like, where the hell is this dog? Oh, there you are. Let me put down the parking brake. That'll hold you a little bit. Oh, I got to shift. Oh. That was your head. I'm sorry. I thought it was a little shifty thingy. It's same size and leather and fur. I don't know the difference. And I thought I was grinding the gears. So that morning, unbeknownst to me, I don't know why I didn't see it, but my children had gone out before me and they'd taken some of those vinyl window holiday decorations and they'd put them all over the back window of the Prius. There was Christmas trees and Santa Claus and snowflakes and it was so pretty. My wife calls me, she's laughing hysterically. I'm like, what's so funny? She goes, can you see yourself? I'm like, what? She goes, you're driving a powder blue Prius. You're holding a 3-pound chihuahua. There's pretty Christmas decorations all over your car. And you make a living with dolls. You're gay! Click.
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3: I'm into older women now. I'm tired of young girls, you know? It's always, let's go camping. So I'm dating an 83-year-old now. And, boy, the thing she knows, huh? And, you know, something, this is really weird. I like getting older. I have a birthday this month. And I really do enjoy getting older. I thought I wouldn't. But life is easier as you get older because you become prejudiced. Because you've dealt with things, not against race or anything, but just against things. Because you've dealt with them before and you know it's going to be boring and you just close the doors. And you people come up and go, hey, let's go try this new thing. Sorry, we're closed. And I think the secret to enjoying getting older is being able to be honest with yourself, because there are certain changes that do take place as you get older, and there's nothing to be ashamed about. And this is what I have learned. For example, I know that someday my hair will turn gray. And when that happens, I'll be able to accept it because I am honest with myself.
4: I tried that online dating. Yeah. Anyone else? If you haven't, you've certainly seen the commercials, Match.com, eHarmony.com. Why don't they call it what it is? What'sLeft.com. My friend said online dating is for losers, and I said, I'm counting on it. It's online dating. You almost hope it doesn't work out. Daddy, how'd you meet Mommy? Well, I was sitting home in my underpants on a Friday night. And I right-clicked on her head. Relationship. It doesn't sound like fun. Relationship. I don't want to be in a relationship. I want to be in a pirate ship, really. That's right. Filled with vampires and hookers. And at the end, there's a pizza buffet. There's women in the room thinking that's stupid, but there's guys in the room thinking, is there such a ship? My problem is when I screw up a relationship, I don't talk to anybody about it. I just keep making the same mistakes over and over. The only people I've ever talked to about my relationships are my guy friends. Fellas, you ever gotten relationship advice from your guy friends? It's really good. Yeah, I'm seeing this chick. She wants to get serious. I'm not really comfortable with that. What should I do? You should tell that bitch to suck it. Are you sure? Because that doesn't seem like the right answer. When I'm with the woman, I always want her to be naked.
5: Yeah.
4: Yeah, exactly. And it's not that I don't...

0: don't love and respect a woman. I just think a naked woman's the most exciting thing you can have in the whole world. Yeah, it's like if you had a friend who owned a monkey. No matter what that friend was saying at any given time, all you'd ever be thinking is, just bring out the monkey. Why are you talking? You have a monkey.
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2: Beat your children. Anybody here got any kids they don't like? Please, don't let me raise my hand by myself. My oldest son, I've been trying to do a DNA, but he won't let me take the test. Beat your children. It's amazing how you can have kids and they are totally different. Ain't that right? Yeah. My oldest son just is stupid. I love him, but he's stupid. He's not the sharpest knife in the drawer. Matter of fact, he ain't even sharp. Matter of fact, he ain't even a draw. Love my kid, but whew. If I can kill him and get away with it. I'm just joking. Look at me. Ooh. Beat your children. My granddad was so mean, he used to snatch his belt off. You thought he was shooting a shotgun. He come, he get out of work, get out the car, ready to whoop somebody's ass. My granddad didn't play. I'm a mean as a snake. I remember one time I was in the fourth grade, I was making straight A's. So my granddad would say, oh, so you making straight A's? I said, yes, sir. Throw my little chest up. He said, say your ABCs. Say my ABC. He said, all right. Now say them backwards. I said, granddad, they don't make us say it like that in school. All he did was slap me. Pow! I was like, Z. Y, W, S, M, Q, H, C, B, A. He said, well, all right then. I said, so his ass didn't know either, did he? He used to read and skip over a word he didn't know. He says, like a John came down the street. He like, John, the street. You know, I was a fool. Granddaddy, what the, Oh, you don't want to know. You don't know that. And when he came with his brother, he, What the, Now I'm in school doing this. Bruce, come up and read. Okay. What you want me to read? Line one or two? Read one. I saw the boy, with his brother. She said, you want to say that again? Yes, ma'am. I saw the boy, with his brother. My granddaddy got me acting stupid.
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5: Land of the free, home of the brave, the American dream. All men are equal, justice is blind, the press is free. Your vote counts. Business is honest, the good guys win, the police are on your side, God is watching you, your standard of living will never decline, and everything is gonna be just fine. The official national story. I call it the American okey-doke. Every one of those items is provably untrue at one level or another, but we believe them because they're pounded into our heads from the time we're children. That's what they do with that kind of thing. Pounded into the heads of kids because they know that children are much too young to be able to muster an intellectual defense against a sophisticated idea like that. And they know that up to a certain age, children believe everything their parents tell them. And as a result, they never learn to question things. Nobody questions things in this country anymore. Nobody questions anything. Everybody's too fat and happy. Everybody's got a cell phone that'll make pancakes now, huh? Way too prosperous for our own good. Way too prosperous. Americans have been bought off and silenced by toys and gizmos, and no one learns to question things. You remember? Now, okay. I saw a slogan on the guy's car. It said, proud to be an American. And I thought, well, what does that mean? proud to be an American. You see, I've never understood national pride. I've never understood ethnic pride. Because I'm Irish, and I'm all four of my grandparents were born in Ireland, so I'm fully Irish. And when I was a kid, I would go to the St. Patrick's Day Parade. And I noticed that they sold a button that said, proud to be Irish. And I could never understand that, because I knew that on Columbus Day, they sold a different button that said, proud to be Italian. Then came Black Pride and Puerto Rican Pride. And I could never understand ethnic or national pride. Because to me, pride should be reserved for something you achieve or attain on your own, not something that happens by accident of birth. Being Irish... Being Irish isn't a skill. It's a genetic accident. You wouldn't say, I'm proud to be 5'11". I'm proud to have a predisposition for colon cancer. So why don't you be proud to be Irish or proud to be Italian or American or anything? Hey, if you're happy with it, that's fine. Do that. Put that on your car. Happy to be an American. Be happy. Don't be proud. Too much pride as it is. Pride goeth before a fall. Never forget Proverbs, okay? Now.
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3: At least I waited till I got older. You see how fat some of these kids are getting? Oh, I'm not supposed to talk about that? All I'm saying is, if you're 8 years old and you're a boy, you shouldn't be a C-cup. That's all I'm saying. These kids are fat and they're lazy. Did you know that backpacks have wheels? I was at a high school. They look like thousands of miniature flight attendants just wheeling there. Might as well give them a motor so they can just drive it to class. I don't want them to pull a muscle or something. These kids are so damn, like, sit around all day like this, right? Playing the text messaging, and like, kids sitting next to them, they can't go, hey, how you doing? They have to type, hey, how you doing? That's all they do all day. This is how they play basketball, like this. This is recess for them. This is, they're fat, but their thumbs are in great shape. It's not all their fault. We overfeed them. First of all, everyone goes, well, what's the solution? Well, it's an epidemic. What can we do about it? Stop feeding the fat kids. If you see a fat kid eating, knock the chicken nugget right out of their hand. If it's not your kid, make it look like an accident. Go, oh, sorry.
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6: I was in Ireland. I'm okay with the Irish now. Coming back from Ireland, I had an experience that made me question everything I thought I was. I'm on the plane, I'm sitting in the last row facing the wall where the screen is, or just around that wall is the flight attendant area. And, you know, I'm shaky. I'm drinking coffee because I'm like, why sweep? Just hold out that thing. Sweet, just get all the sweeping done in one shot. Don't do it. And I get up to go to the bathroom, and I'm walking to the bathroom, and the bathroom is vacant, but standing right here next to the bathroom is a man who looks at me weird. And in that moment, I decided, oh my, he's a dubious shade of brown. Why is this man just standing by the bathroom looking at me strangely? And in that moment, I decided in my vulnerable, sleepless state that he was clearly Palestinian or Egyptian. And he had a plan. There was a problem at hand here. I've got to handle this properly. And he starts to walk down the aisle. And in some sort of weird, like, I thought I was being discreet. I'm going to follow him on the plane. There's no real way to discreetly follow somebody on a plane. Your space is limited. So he starts walking down the aisle. I'm like, 2, 3, 4, and I start walking. My eyes are bugging. I'm completely focused on what I think is about to happen. And I hear a flight attendant right here to my right go, is everything okay, sir? And I go, what? She says, is everything all right, sir? And all I could come up with in that moment was, there's a situation in my head. And at that moment, I look up and I hear, "Sir," and I'm surrounded by the entire flight crew. And I go, yeah. What's up? And they're like, "Well, we're concerned. Are you okay?" "I am not the problem here." "But you can't say that because some part of you is holding on to hope that you would be wrong. Though I was a little more fragile than I should have been, but I was holding on to that hope. So I said, yeah, I'm okay." And they all walk away together. And at that moment where I'm about to really lose it, the dubious brown man, who's either Palestinian or Egyptian, comes walking back down the aisle. And I swear to you, looks at me with a look of like, "Yeah, I knew you were one of them." That's how I read it. So nothing happened. And we're starting to land. We're starting to approach. And she leans into me and she says, "What happened up there?" And I felt like I was going to cry. And all I could say was, "There was a situation in my head. And she looked at me very maternally and she says, "It happens to all of us."
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7: I like a good reason to drink. I love like a sad friend. A sad friend going through a breakup, best excuse to drink. To justify day drinking to anybody, you get a friend going through a breakup. Every time my friend is going through a breakup, like having trouble with girls, you know, he's like, "Things aren't going so good with Susie." I'm like, "Oh, really? You need to talk about it at 2 in the afternoon." Because you could justify it to anyone. I could justify it to my girl. It's like, "Well, what am I supposed to do, Sheila? Fake girlfriend named Sheila? He's expecting me to just leave? He's my best friend, you bitch. You're going to leave him here by himself? What? Well, yeah, I got wings." Susie hated when he ate wings. Now I can eat all the wings he wants. I'm going to do that for him. What's that? "I don't know when he's showing up." "But when he does, he's going to see how good of a friend I am." "He really wants to go to Mexico." But I've been that sad friend before. I've been that sad guy that people need to cheer up. And I've been a sad guy so much, I one of my favorite things to think about is suicide. I think about it constantly. To a point where you could say it's a hobby. And the thing is, I would never be able to bring myself to do it. But in the case, here's what I do. I've written a very vague suicide note that I keep with me at all times. So in the case that I die in some crazy way, it's like I'm going to get hit by lightning and then I'm going to die. And then people are going to run up to my smoldering body and go, "Oh my God, he got hit by lightning. Hold on, there's a note." Oh, no way. No way. That Jonah Ray always one step ahead of the rest, really.
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3: My wife's all worried. She goes, "You're going to have a stroke. You got so much stress." I go, "I'm not going to have a stroke." She goes, "You need a massage." And I go, "Uh-uh. I don't want a massage." And she goes, "Why not?" And I go, "It's weird. Somebody you don't know rubbing on you." Hell, that's how I end up married. I mean, it worked out. Don't get me wrong. And she goes, "Well, you need one." I go, "Well, I don't want one, baby." And she goes, "Well, I already set you up one." I'm like, "Why do we even have these conversations?" So she takes me to this spa, and they put me in this room, and it was weird. There's like pillows all over the floor, and this weird Zamfir music playing, and they got water dribbling over rocks. It's supposed to relax you. Just made me have to go pee. I finally got enough nerve to walk out of there, and the door opened. This little 25-year-old blonde girl opens the door, and she goes, "Are you Mr. Engvall?" And I went, "No, yeah." She goes, "I'm your masseuse." And I go, "Oh, this ain't gonna be good." I go, "Don't you got some big fat guy with a hairy back to do this?" She goes, "You'll be fine." I go, "I don't think so."
8: So she goes, okay, go ahead and get undressed and get on the bed. And I go, you mean just down to my underwear? And she goes, no, you need to be naked. God, I know you're testing me here. And you need to know I'm just a C student, okay? So she's holding up the sheet and she goes, okay, lay on your stomach. And I went, oh, thank God. And she starts rubbing my back, which felt great. And then she goes, so what do you like to have done to you? And I went, okay, God, that's enough. Then she starts rubbing my butt. Yeah. And all I could think about is, don't fart. Yeah, you've thought about it, haven't you? Yeah. Because when you're standing up and you got gas, you can kind of clench it in. But when somebody's rubbing your butt cheeks east and west, yeah, you know one of those icky dog farts is going to sneak out. So then she goes, okay, roll over on your back. And I'm like, here it comes. And I'm thinking of anything. I'm thinking of grandma and her panties. My dad scratching himself with a salad fork, you know. So I roll over, everything's fine. Till she takes her hand in the sheet and starts going like this. I'm like, hey, hey, hey, hey, hey, hey! What are you doing? She goes, I'm gonna rub your legs. I go, they're fine. She goes, they seem kind of hard. And I go, you have no idea.
9: Harland Williams.
10: God, you gotta love the fast food, huh? God, going through the drive-thru, huh? You ever go through the drive-thru backwards? You lean over the passenger seat and say, hey, when'd you turn the building around? Ever notice at the drive-thru, they always got that little sign up, right? No vehicle, no service. So this is what I did. I went out and bought myself a Wonder Woman costume. Now I throw it on. I walk right up to the window. The lady says, where's your vehicle? I say, I'm in my invisible jet. Give me my damn curly fries. I've been cleared for liftoff. God, you gotta love curly fries, huh? You like curly fries, buddy? You ever get some curly fries, run out in the forest, find a couple of little elves, strap them to their feet and throw them in your freezer and make them skate all around? Have you, buddy? You ever take your contact lenses out and put them in your cat's eyes? Then put her out on the balcony to play? You ever fire your leaf blower up, blow your neighbor's chihuahua down the street? You ever get all your neighbors to fire them up, play a little chihuahua hockey?
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30: People think I look like a lot of different people. Don't say anything yet. Some people think I look like John Goodman because I'm so tall. Brad Pitt, Tom Cruise, if you smash their heads together. Sometimes people say John Belushi. Sometimes people say I look like Chris Farley. I think it's because they just want to see if I'll do it. What's amazing about Chris Farley, he had a movie came out after he passed away. A few months later, he's in Norm MacDonald's movie. You guys know who Norm MacDonald is, right? The guy who's the 3. Yeah. Imagine if that kept happening. Farley kept showing up in movies, be like a Tupac kind of thing. 13 years later, you go to a movie theater and you're hearing a movie kept so top secret, even his friends never knew it was made. This summer, the legend lives on because Chris Farley is Batman.
31: Oh my freaking gourd! I'm the Caped Crusader. I lurk in the shadows. I'm a creature of the night and have a little bit of what you'd call a weight problem with Pauly Shore as Robin. I'm the wizard, and I'm an evil doer. I'm gonna get motivational on your ass. You might think you know what you're doing. You're up there running around thinking you're a tough guy. Well, let me tell you this, sir, you don't know what the end. Thank you guys very much. Rock by, man.
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32: My parents taught me by being, like, real. Everybody now is afraid of everything on this weird level. You know why? Because they've never experienced it. They never thought. Look, I went to my brother's house. They got little plugs, those plastic plugs. You've seen them for the babies. Baby-proof the house. My mom never baby-proofed the house. She let the kids run around, then we hit something, then she'd go, what happened? I'm never, you know, there no more, mommy. And you learned your lesson, right? I was playing one time. I swear, this is a true story. I was going like that, right? And I was going to put my finger inside the little socket. And my dad went, hey, hey, what are you doing? Go like this. And then go, I swear to God. And then And my mom was like, why are you doing that? And my dad, he's not going to die. The cirque breaka is going to go like that. That's all. He's going to get a chalk and then he go off. And then, because dads are like that. That's how dads teach lessons. Moms don't. Mijo, don't touch that pot. Why, mom? Because it's hot. What's hot, mom? It's very extreme temperature change, son, and it'll burn your skin. There are first, second, and third degree. And no matter how many times that kid goes to touch that pot, the mom will be like, hey, where you going? Come here. Don't touch it. Because that's how mom teaches. Kind. Dads, we love our kids. We love them. But we're different. Hey, don't touch that pot, dude. It's hot. What's hot, daddy? Go ahead and touch it. Go ahead and touch it. Just put your hand on it like that. Put your hand on it like that. You know what hot is, all right? So don't ever... Mom comes home. What's wrong with his hand? Well, I taught him what hot is. Watch this. Hey, mijo, don't move. Everything around you is hot. No move. It's very hot. No. I'm going to stay still, daddy. I'm going to stay very still, daddy. Look at kids today. Can I get rollerblades? And what do? We give him rollerblades, but before that, what do? We get him the helmet so he doesn't hurt his head. We get him the pad for here so when he falls like that. We get him a pad for the elbow. What else? We get him the pad for the knee, the chest pad. Why don't we give him the panocha pad? Give him that one too. Because he's a little homo. That's what you need. Hey, listen. When I was a kid, I wanted skates, all right? That's how old I am. I wanted skates and the cool skates. Remember with the white boot and the red tire and the little break in the front? That's what I wanted. But we lived in East LA, so I didn't get those. No, I got the ghetto chancla strap-ons with the steel wheels. That's what I got. Yeah. The one that sparks flying out. That's what I got. The old guy. You remember those, dude? And you had to hop the curb or you'd eat it. Remember that? And I was right in front of my house. I swear, it was Sunday. Everybody was outside my porch. And I'm jamming. And I forgot to jump. And bam, I busted it. Right here, you can see that scar right there. Blood everywhere. I get up. I'm woozy. I look over to my family because I know they're running toward me to pick me up and say, mijo, what happened? And this is what I saw. Ah! Oh, ha! You should have seen your face. He was going like that.
0: He was going like that.
32: Hey, don't get mad. Don't get mad. You're the one that wanted skates, huh? You're the one that wanted to be Xanadu. That was you. So shut up.
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3: You've been in D.C., huh? Washington, D.C.? Yeah. It's the nation's capital. I went there. I went to the zoo. By myself, because I wanted to see pandas, and I follow the signs to the pandas, and right before the exhibit of pandas, there's an exhibit of prairie dogs. I don't know if you've ever seen a prairie dog, but they are adorable. They are staggeringly cute. They're unbelievably cute. We're just jaw-dropping. And I saw the prairie dogs. Then I saw the pandas. I was like, oh, that's cool, but I kind of want to see more prairie dogs. And at that point, I realized what it must be like to be in the audience of a show where I am the opening act. It's like I came here to see the pandas, but I will leave talking about the prairie dogs. You guys sort of got that one, huh? That joke works about every 45 times.
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5: I'm going through dad issues. You know you're going through dad issues when you watch the movie Finding Nemo every day, but you turn off 10 minutes before the end when they reunite because that's not how real life works. This is how bad my dad issues are. My dad this year sent me a Christmas card that said, Merry Christmas from our family to yours. I do not like the woman that he's with now. Is my dad's Cuban fiance Consuela, who I always refer to as my dad's Cuban fiance Consuela. That way she's more of a concept, not an actual person, has no power over me. She did this, though. She told me my dad was in the hospital via text message, and the actual text read, "Bad news. Dad's in the hosp. He's got an inf in his foot. They might have to amp it." She amputated the word amputate. No me gusta, Consuela. Now I'm so terrified I'm gonna get the death text any day now. Bad news, dad fell asleep, didn't wake up, must have been his proscans. Text back to make fun arrangements. I am a child of divorce, if you can't tell by all the references I made to a childhood I think I lost. Here's how I found out about my parents' divorce. My mom took me out for ice cream. She sat me down. She was like, "Michael, I'm leaving your father. I'm going off to marry another man, and I'm pregnant." And that should have been three different trips to get ice cream.
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6: Time now for a Shakespearean play. A brief bit of culture once again, interspersed with all the strangeness. From you, I needed something that is topical that's been in the news recently to base. All right. Should be real. Harrisburg and Studio 54. Radioation. Radioation. Okay. Wow, man, why can't you say the damn words? I don't know, Tommy. I'm on liquid wrench. I'm really feeling mellow. Shakespeare now. The play will no longer wait. But I'm having so much fun.
7: We represent the William Morris Agency.
6: Shakespeare, you know what we're trying to do. Entertain a time when all is simply strange, and yet radiation causes chromosomes to rearrange. My father worked at your atomic plant, Hinder, and sent me forth with my arms thus withered. But yet, I am not afraid. I am merely here to lay forth my words and let you still upon them and think. Fear not. If I see my words fall out in pieces, they land upon the ground like simple feces. Know not who I am. I come before to entertain a play about yon vexing plant hither that sends out forth and glows at night and brings forth things, but yet you care not. You sit in front of your TVs and your balls do glow in the dark. Mind not my words. Let the play say the thing. I'll get back forth and touch myself anon.
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8: I've always treated sex somewhat respectfully, though. I guess earlier on I was a little more capricious about it, but I think you have to be semi-serious about it. I think you should trust your partner implicitly. At the very least, I think you have to believe they won't make fun of the faces you make during sex. We all make that one face where we look like Shemp when he needed cheese, you know? You know what, the woman looking at him, "Honey, what are you turning back into, Bill Bixby, or what is this, some Kafka water bug thing, or..." It has nothing to do with physical limitations. You look down and the woman you're with, it's like, all of a sudden you're in bed with Goober, you know? It's like, "Honey, stop that right now. I don't ever want to see that face again." "No, I can't. Not right, I can't. You're gonna have to flip over. I can't, not right now." I think women are a little more creative sexually than men. Men are so often saddled with the birthright of being the sexual conqueror, they have little time for nuance. Indeed, your main preoccupation seems to be keeping score. Women, classically the sexual recipients, have a lot more time to lay back, relax, plot their next move. Let me show you the primary difference in the room tonight. How many of the men here actually used a little flap on the front of their underwear? I'm 34, I've never used that. What is that, a little decompression chamber? Equalize the pressure before you bring it back on board the Sea View? What is that about? But women love to use the little flap. They get to play all sorts of fun women games, like "Here Comes the Moray Eel Out of the Cave," and "Flipper's Got a Backache," you know. "Let's Interrogate the Political Prisoner," you know. "Open the Pod Bay Door, How," you know. I have a theory. I think for the first 18 to 20 years of a young girl's life, she's familiar with the male genitals, but only on a sexual level. Anatomically speaking, she doesn't know what makes it tick. So when she finally forms her first intimate bonds with a young man, somebody she trusts, the first 6 months of the relationship turn into a big stress test. I mean, that doesn't hurt if I turn it around three times like that. That doesn't hurt if I pull this up on top like a little hat. I can actually look right into that. Like, honey, for Christ's sakes, what are you, Chuck Yeager? You know, I mean, they always want to see what it can withstand. You know, you're reading a paper, you hear, does that hurt? You look down, it's in a Black & Decker Workmate. Well, you know, honey, that hurts a lot, all right? So let's put the belt sander away.
2: 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Funny lives here.
9: Actually making a real effort to lose some weight. I'm actually trying, because I discovered this about myself. I'm a food addict. I really am. And when you're an addict, you have to hit your rock bottom, you know, to really see what you're doing to yourself. And I hit my rock bottom. This is what happened. My husband and I got pizza for dinner, and we got two larges, right? And we got a pepperoni to split for dinner, and we got a sausage to put in the fridge the next day. Well, when he got up and went to work, he forgot to eat his half. Yeah, so when I got up, I heated up my half. And when I was done with that, I heated up his half. And I didn't want him to know, so I ordered another pizza. And then I ate half of that. So I ate a pizza and a half to cover up eating half a pizza. Yeah, and when my husband got home, he was like, hey, that Papa John's we got last night? I'm like, yeah. He's like, this is Domino's. Oh, about that. We've been together a long time. We've been together almost 10 years, which is kind of cool. And it's weird, you know, when you're together with somebody for that long, like, things change a little bit. Like, things are a little different. You know, when you first start, when you're first in a relationship, the world is full of hope. And you have that glint of hope in your eye. And the longer you're with him, that just fades into oblivion until it's gone. Like, I love my husband. I love him just as much as the day we met. It's just different, you know, things change. And I was thinking about it this way. Like, if my husband went missing 2 months in our relationship, if he went missing and the police asked me to describe him then, I would have been like, oh no, what does he look like? Well, he's got the most beautiful brown eyes that just sparkle. And he's got this smile that just lights up a room. And when he hugs me, his arms feel so strong. Yeah, but if he went missing today, and the police asked me to describe him today, like, I don't know, he's got a giant mole on his back, he never puts his socks in the hamper, he's 30 years old, thinks it's funny to fart in public, what do you want me to say? No ransom will be paid.
10: Louis C.K.
11: Anyway, I was listening to the two guys, and one of them used a word that really pissed me off, because it was how he used it. He used the word hilarious. And I remember the context exactly, because I had the hate recorder running in the back of my head. I was just standing there. I'm listening to him. One guy says to the other guy, he goes, hey, dude, so guess who I saw today? And his friend goes, who? I swear to God, that's how he said it. It just slid out. I was like, tighten your lips up, man. Make an effort. Wait, whoo, that's how a person talks. This guy, he's just secreting words out of the front of his head. So his friend goes, I saw Lisa today. And he goes, that's hilarious. That you saw Lisa. Is Lisa a poodle on her hind legs? How is that hilarious? Was she standing next to Jerry Lewis when he was younger? How is that hilarious? Do you know what hilarious means? Hilarious means so funny that you almost went insane when you heard that. It's just so funny that it almost ruined your life. You're homeless now because you can't cope or reason anymore. Because that hilarious thing just shattered your mind. And 3 months later, you got leaves in your hair and you're drenched in pee in the gutter.
10: That's how funny Hilarious is. I don't know this Lisa, but she ain't that funny. There's just no way she's that funny on sight. Seriously, I hope she's dead. I really do. I hate her. I hope she died today. Weirdly and horribly. I hope the person she loved most pushed her off a cliff. And she was just falling and screaming the whole way down, never accepting it. And then Superman swooped her up and then dropped her from higher. I seriously hope that happened to stupid Lisa.
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13: 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Not a job centre or a friend of a friend. I'll just go with the railing. Anyway, so I thought what I'll do is I'll set up some of my own. I'll put them up around West London and I'll see who calls. Nutters, it turns out. I needn't have bothered my arse. But I'll take you through some of the ones that I did anyway. Get rich quick. 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
15: All right. How about those Winter Olympics? They were exciting, weren't they? Finally, we got to figure out which country can slide down a hill faster. Oh, not Georgia. Oh, I'm sorry. Big luge fans, are you here in San Fran? Take that luge seriously, don't you? If I know San Francisco like I think I do, it's that you love sourdough and luge. The Winter Olympics are pointless. I'll say it. Are you kidding me? I assume the only reason we have them is so white people feel relevant in sports. Because other than that, the only thing the Winter Olympics show me is which country has more rich white kids. What's it cost to go skiing? $900 a day? Oh, I can't believe that's not more popular in the inner cities. Hey, Latrell, you want to play basketball today? No, man, I'm going to Breckenridge. Oh, Lottie, Uncle Tom, duh. Latrell's going to Breckenridge. I hate the summer games, for that matter. I just don't want parents to be rewarded for encouraging their kids to forfeit their entire childhood perfecting a sport no one cares about for 3 years and 11 months at a time. Then for 1 month, I got to act as if the vault affects my patriotism. It doesn't. I hope you miss the jump and ribcage it. Yeah. Do that for Old Glory. Enjoy your eating disorder. Ask your mom why you stopped growing at 4'3", and remember, every guy says hammer toe's a deal breaker. I'm not touching your feet, Mary Lou. They're disgusting. And how bad is that medal ceremony? Oh, it's horrible. I hate our anthem. The national anthem blows. Are you kidding me? Do any of you have it on your iPod? What are you listening to? Oh, the national anthem. I love it. It just really gets me jazzed up. I want my own country. If one of my athletes medals, oh, it's going to be great. Because my national anthem's going to be 32 minutes long. Just so bronze and silver go, what the f***? How long is this? It's like, knock it off, losers. You're being very disrespectful. There's a 9-minute guitar solo coming. Was that November rain?
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16: That's what I love about small towns. We're a little bit touchy about our property. And we ain't shy about it either. You ever try to tell somebody what to do from a small town if you happen to be standing in their yard? That does not work out good at all. Guy, well, hey, man, I live next door. Y'all's music's really loud. I just need you to turn it down a little bit. Whoa, whoa, whoa, whoa, what'd you say? What'd you say? Oh, hell no. No. I got this. No. Listen. You listen to me. This is my house. I can do what I want over here, buddy. This is private property. I own everything over here, including the sound waves. Hey, like that, apples. Crank it up, Randy. God forbid you call the cops on them, man. You call the cops on those dudes for the next 2 hours. This is all you're going to hear. It's my house. He can't tell me what to do in my house. If I want to keep a bobcat in my coat closet, I'm going to do that. If I want to use a flamethrower to light my garbage on fire, I'm going to do that. It's my house. I know the law. That's what happens when we get arrested. We all turn into amateur lawyers. You can't come in here without a search warrant. It's in the Constitution, man. 44th Amendment says I have the right to do whatever the hell I want in my house. All right? You see, I'm the speaker of this house. And you don't get a vote. And I know my memoranda rights. I know them. Hey, I have a right to remain silent. Yes, I also have a right to tell you to kiss my ass. I know the law. My daddy is a bailiff.
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17: But I know friends don't let friends drink and drive, but I don't have any friends. So I'm driving along, and I end up hitting a dog. I didn't want to hit the dog, but he was about to sniff out the cocaine in my trunk, so I smashed into him. If you ever get pulled over by the police and the cop comes up to the window of your car, never look at him and say, "Officer, I find you very attractive." And that's not just the booze talking. They hate that. So Officer Grumpy has me exit the vehicle by my hair through the sunroof, which was closed at the time, and he says, "Stand on one foot, tilt your head back, close your eyes, put your arms out, and slowly touch your index finger to the tip of your nose. And don't try anything stupid." So I'm down at the police station, and while I'm down there, I end up taking a lie detector test, and they don't even see me take it. I just stuff it under my jacket when they're not looking. And then they ask me if I've seen it, and I say no, and my jacket starts beeping. Well, that's when they started treating me like a king. Rodney King. The cops put me in a thing called the holding cell, which was appropriately named because all the other guys in there wanted to hold me all night, and thank God they let me out to make my one phone call. So I called up Suicide Prevention Hotline. I talked to that woman for about an hour until finally she shot herself. And then I hung up and pressed redial and I applied for a job because I figured, screw it, they might have an opening. You know what I mean? And now I'm in front of the judge and he says, "How do you plead?" And I said, "Cuckoo for Cocoa Puffs." And he says, "Hey, what are you, a comedian?" And I said, "What are you, a psychic?" And it turns out he was, because he knew I was about to pay this huge fine. I don't know how he knew that.
18: Tripping out on about getting older these days. Kind of wish I was a kid still. I think kids know how to really enjoy themselves. Like, you know, as my age, someone comes up to me, asks me, like, "Oh, do you like to party?" right? What does that mean? Like, do you like to drink? Do you like to do drugs? Aren't there other ways to party and enjoy yourself and have a good time? You know, no, there are. I'm sorry. Now, just once, I'll let someone come up to me like, hey, man, hey, you like to party? Check it out. I got a pinata. Yo, hit that, dog. Hit that. Well, where are you going? I thought you liked to party. Wait, you ain't sleeping over with... Truth or dare. Cookie, scary stories, bitch. I miss being a kid, but all the school stuff I could do without. So much useless stuff they try and teach you in school. Like cursive handwriting. I spent a year trying to learn that. What is the point of cursive handwriting? I mean, I guess that's an important skill if you're thinking of pursuing a career as a tattoo artist specializing in Mexican necks. Marching band, that's another weird thing from school. I was in marching band in high school. You know what I mean? Who came up with this? Who decided to mix all these forms of entertainment together? You know, it was all as if someone's sitting around thinking like, you know, the football players are cool. Everyone really likes the football players, but what if there was a way to make them look even cooler? Right? Let's see, they're the most athletic students at school. How about we stop the football game right in the middle and have the goofiest kids in school prance around the field for a while? We'll have them play instruments. What, like guitars? Oh, no, man. People like guitars. We'll have them ruin popular songs by playing them on instruments nobody likes. I'm talking French horns, clarinets, glockenspiels. I don't even know what a glockenspiel is. They'll play that, and every song will sound like it was remixed, Civil War style, by DJ Musket Nuts. And then we'll dress them up in military uniforms. Wait. But people respect the military. No, man, you don't understand. Like a special flamboyantly gay branch of the military. As if there was some kind of don't ask, because we can all tell policy.
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20: Who knew that beer-flavored beer would be a special order? Have you had this experience in New York City? Huh? You're walking around a neighborhood you don't live in, but you've been in a million times before, and you see a brand new bar. Looks like an Irish bar, right? You walk in with your friend. Still looks like an Irish bar. There's a bartender behind the bar. You walk up and you go, hey, there's a couple of Budweisers. I can't do that. Why not? Well, because this isn't really a bar. Oh, well, what is it? This is a microbrewery. Oh, really? Well, why don't you go in the back and microbrew me up a batch of Budweiser then, okay? Because this is America and I am very thirsty. Microbrewery. You can't even order a shot of whiskey anymore without some special little story being attached to it. You want a Boilermaker? That's a tough order too. Give me a shot of whiskey. Is that mine? Well, it's not just whiskey. Okay, what is it? Well, it's 182-year-old oak barrel aged special family recipe sipping whiskey. Oh, really? What's this? Clang! Give me another one, all right? And give me another, and I'm going to sip the whole bottle, all right? And get two bowls of pretzels out here, too. Special family recipe. You know what? Sip this. Sip this right here. Your brother-in-law comes over last Christmas. Hey, man, look what I got for Christmas. What's that? Special Sam Adams Christmas beer dispenser, man. Oh, really? Yeah, it's six different flavors. You know what? Put it in the fridge. Put it in the bottom of the fridge and bury it. So months go by, of course, right? And now I'm watching the hockey playoffs, and I'm eating pretzels, and I'm thirsty, and I'm thinking, oh, man, oh, the team's tight. I go out, and I open the refrigerator door, and I can see a beer out of the corner of my eye. I grab it, I pull it up here, I open it up, oh, we almost scored it. Cranberry ale. Cranberry nut crunch ale. Let me tell you something, folks. Cranberries and beer do not go together, okay? One's for bladder infections, one's for getting drunk. Yeah. I'm 40. I don't need to be standing in my kitchen tasting cranberries during a hockey game. I take a look at the label of my beer. You know what's on my beer label? Santa Claus is on my beer label. Santa Claus, I swear to God. You know, Mike Ditka can be on my beer label. Dick Butkus, Cindy Crawford, they can all be on my beer label, not Santa, okay? But you put the Easter Bunny and the Tooth Fairy on there, too. Oh, my God. I can't believe I have to get angry about this. I never thought they'd change the beer and the coffee. Who knew?
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22: The world is filled with brilliant people who anticipate problems and solve them before they become problems. That's what gives you hope. I was reading this article. The average American now drinks, It was 7 or 17, and I honestly think it was 17 gallons of espresso every year. Because there's a high-end coffee shop in every corner, because 15 years ago, they anticipated the need. They looked out and realized people aren't jittery enough. We have to invent the toffee nut latte. People want to drink a sheet cake that makes them nervous. That's the problem. The ice caps are melting. Polar bears are growing dolphin blowholes. The smartest people we have are up at 4 o'clock in the morning trying to get coffee to taste more like pumpkin.

0: what the brown people have done to offend you, but I'm asking you to come back. Is that your man, sweetheart? Yeah? And you're a brown girl? Nice. Well, hang on to him. He's a collector's item. They've stopped making them. I don't know if you're aware of this or not, but white people are on limited release. It's funny because when I was a teenager, I was an angry teenager. I'm sure every teenager is an angry teenager, but I was hanging around the blacks. And you're a little more Afrocentric than the ones I was hanging out with. I'm not sure if that's a dashiki or an Indian shirt. So I'm hanging around the black guys. I'm a teenager. I'm listening to Public Enemy. I didn't have a reason for this, but I was angry at white people. And when white people would walk past me, I was angrier than my black friends were. And my black friends were like, "Why are you so angry?" I'm like, "I don't know. I think I'm just fighting the power." And now as an adult, I realize how ridiculous that behavior was, you know, and it's embarrassing now. But when I see white people now, it's different, you know what I mean? Obviously, I mean, I see the same thing, you know what I mean? But it's different now, you know what I mean? And, you know, it's more of a rediscovery. England's changed, man, from the time I started used to come over here. And now when I come back to England, even the Indians are like second and third generation now. We get pissed off when we see Polish people now, don't you? I know you do. You go to a restaurant, the minute I see a J in a name that doesn't need a J in it, I'm like, "Oh, thanks, this is not going to be good. Excuse me, Anjanishkishkir, I mean.
1: It's Anjanishkir. Where do you want?"
0: "I would like to eat something."
1: Here's the menu.
0: "Can I get a Coke?" Coca-Cola.
1: "We don't have Coke, we have Pepsi."
0: "I'll take a Pepsi."
1: "But you want Coke."
0: "Where are the Polish people tonight? Are you here?" "Good, man." "They're up there. They don't even know why they're here."
1: "I don't know. I see a show. Maybe it's funny, maybe it's not. I don't know.
0: You're Polish, sweetheart? And your boyfriend's Indian? No? You're not Indian? Have you looked in the mirror?
2: Rodney Dangerfield.
3: And I found out recently that when a wife gets mad, she spells. And last week she was mad at me. She said to me, I said, "No. N-O, no." And tonight she was mad again. She said, "Tonight we're eating out. O-U-T, out." I thought to myself, that's progress, you know? I mean, in 1 week, she went from a two-letter word to a three-letter word, you know? Now, whenever we eat out, we get stuck, you know? You always look for bargains. You know those restaurants where you pay so much, you eat all you want? We got stuck again. It was a seafood restaurant. The sign says, "Seafood, all you want, $1.25. It was like going fishing, you know? I mean, for a half hour, we ate bait. I'll tell you, I'm not so fond of seafood restaurants anyway, you know? I mean, they got no originality. They all got the same sign. The fish you eat today slept last night in Chesapeake Bay. I'll tell you, when I order fish, I mean, I'm only interested in how it's prepared. I don't care where the fish slept. If it slept, who it slept with, it makes no difference to me. In fact, I think a fish will taste much better if it was bad morally. That's how I feel about it. You know, another thing I don't like when you eat out is when they get busy, you gotta split a table with someone. I never get lucky, like a pretty girl or something. I always get a loser. The other night I ate out and they got busy. I had to split a table. They sat down an old man, you know. Must have been in his 80s. This guy was old. I mean, I asked him to pass me the salt and pepper. He had to make 2 trips. And everything I ordered, he told me was bad for me. You know? The whole meal, all I heard was, "You're young, you're lying, you're young, you're lying. I ordered a baked potato. He said, "You already had your carbohydrates." Then he got

0: angry when I left over the skin. He said, all the vitamins and minerals are in the skin. I said, look, leave me alone, will you? I don't even want a baked potato. If you weren't here, I would have had French fries.
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2: I'm married. I'm still in my first marriage. That's awful yet statistically accurate. But I shouldn't talk about it like that's so temporary, you know, because my current husband hates it when I do that. But and you know, it's working out pretty good. He collects comic books. Yeah, someone clap for that. Good. Yeah. Very popular right now. I just don't get into them. You know, to be honest, they come in handy when we get in arguments because they're kind of good reference, you know, because I can be like, really, you don't know what to say? You know what to say? Well, I wonder what Green Lantern would say. We can look that up. Yes, we can. Oh, let's make your superpower understanding. You know, and everyone's like, the basis of a good relationship is trust, and we have this, and I'll tell you why. So in our shared closet, excellent, there is a box of his stuff that I'm not allowed to look in. And honestly, I've never looked in it. And it's not because I'm the biggest moral person on the planet, it's because I'm emotionally lazy. That's the truth, right? Because if I look in it, then I'm going to have to deal with it, and I don't know, I don't have a lot of time, you know, like, I don't know if I want to, and I don't think it's porn, I don't think it's old love letters, but worst case scenario, I open the box, and it's the severed head of his ex-girlfriend, all right? They have to be like, oh my God, she's prettier than me, and I don't want to deal with it.
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4: Whatever happened to freak shows? Does anybody know? Back in the 20s, like when Elephant Man was born, at least he had a job waiting for him. I don't know if they made him illegal or if they're just politically incorrect, but I don't think they ever asked the freak of nature his opinion. If I was a freak of nature, if I had like three heads or fish gills or hell yeah, I want to do freak shows. I don't want to be applying for jobs at the mall, trying to hide my pail from the manager during the interview. No, put me in the carnival, put me in the dirty cage and let people mock me for $2. At least that way I can pelt him with my own feces and it's written off as part of the show. You go to the zoo, a monkey throws poop at you, there's no refunds, it's just part of the show. People are gonna make fun of you either way, you might as well get $2 a head. You looking at me? It's $2. They make fun of you, you got three heads working at Pier 1 Imports. You can't pelt him with poop. You're gonna say, have a nice day. Three times.
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6: You like psychology? I don't. I used to think that the human brain was the most fascinating part of the body. Then I realized, well, look what's telling me that. Anyway, I decided to test this charlatan out. I said, are you a Freudian or behavioralist? He said, a bit of both. I said, so you like sex with electric shocks? Anyway, he says, I want you to tell me the first thing that pops into your brain. Family. I said, togetherness. He said, mother. I said, love. He said, America. I said, freedom. He said, God. I said, mercy. He said, okay. I said, corral. He said, no. I said, yes. He said, stop. I said, said, cut it out. I said, Renee Richards.
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5: Bobby Collins.
7: I have my four-year-old, Hallie. We're thinking about changing her name to Lucifer. She called me Mr. Poo-Poo Head the other day. She said, Daddy, you Mr. Poo-Poo Head. I said, well, at least we're communicating. Oh, I love them, though. I love my little girls. I'm in the store the other day with Hallie, and I got her in the cart sitting in the grocery store, and she's sitting in there, and they're grabbing everything. Get your hands off. Big lady in front of her. She was over 350. We stared. Big lady. And my daughter says, Daddy, pass her up. I said, oh, we can't. We can't. Wait till we get by the cereal, and I'll go too wide on her. The lady had a beeper, and the beeper goes off. Beep, beep, beep. My daughter turns around. She goes, careful, Dad. She's backing up. We have the same sensibilities. I looked at her. I said, now you're earning your keep. There you go. Good pregnancy, Mom? Mom, good pregnancy? Okay, yeah, it was a little tough, huh? Yeah, my wife had a tough one, too. After the third month, doctor calls us in. Doc says, we have a problem. I'm like, Doc, is the baby all right? Baby's fine. It's your wife. Cool. Huh? I go, what's the problem with her? Gonna have to be bedridden for the next 7 months.
8: Bummer.
7: Then he lays this on me, and there'll be no stimulation for those 7 months. It's when a college-educated man gets real stupid. What do you mean by that? He said, no sex. I said, Doc, I come from New York. I got money. He said, no sex. I said, can't we fool around? Thanks a lot, guys. Look at the guys. Can't help you on that. But I'm the only one, right? I buy all those Playboys. Doc says, no sex. I said, you wear something pink, I'll pick you up at 8:30. I was getting in elevators with women. I was like, hi, how you doing there? How are you? Can you touch for me? Then reach your hand in the pocket. Take a $50 bill for yourself. 7 months. I'm not going to lie to you. I couldn't hold out. After the third night, she was dead asleep. So I started to climb on her head. What? She woke up. She goes, what are you doing? I lost my wallet.
5: George Carlin.
9: So you know what I've been doing? Going through my address book and crossing out the dead people. You do that? That's a lot of fun, isn't it? Gives you a good feeling. Kind of gives you a feeling of power. A superiority to have outlasted another old friend. But you can't do it too soon, you know? You can't do it too soon. You can't come running home from the funeral and get the book out, you know, and be looking for the... You can't do that. A little time has to pass. You have to let a little time go by. I have a rule of thumb, 6 weeks. If you're a friend of mine and you're in my book and you die, I leave you alone for an extra 6 weeks. 6 extra weeks in the book, on the house, it's on me. But after that, hey, facts are facts, or you're dead. Out you go. You gotta have standards, you know? Now, these days, a lot of people don't keep analog address books anymore. They don't want to be writing that stuff out longhand. They're in the computer age, and they have an application in the computer called Outlook or Contacts or Address Book, something like that. So they keep all the information in the computer, and they sync it up with their phone every day or every other day. So now, instead of scratching out a name, you get to delete. And deleting someone is an even more powerful feeling than simply scratching out a name. You know how to delete someone. You select the name, highlight the person, and then straight into the trash. Now, if it's a really close friend of yours, you might not want to empty the trash for about 6 weeks. Or if it's a little too harsh for you, a little too harsh to delete an old friend, you can always create a new folder. A special folder for dead people. You keep it on your desktop. It's kind of a digital purgatory.
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8: My uncle is a real thug. Certified. Put a stamp on him. Locked up 15 years. Got out of jail. Ain't nothing changed. You gotta understand, when you've been in jail for 15 years, all you know is jail. Your mannerisms, your language, you eat, sleep, and think jail. Okay? Your threats aren't even the same. Like, whenever you threaten somebody, they should know what's about to happen. It's a transition into a fight. I'm sick of your ass. Get up. When they get up, they know it's gonna be a fight. Stuff my uncle says leaves you in suspense. They're like the worst jail metaphors I've ever heard in my life. I don't even know how to explain them, okay? He gets out of jail, my brother called me. He said, Kev, Uncle Richard Jr. just got home. I said, what? I'm on the first flight. I'll be there in the morning. I ain't seen him in 15 years. I gotta see him. I get there, my uncle in the middle of the living room floor. I'm hyped to see him. I'm like, Uncle Richard Jr., what up, baby? 15 years, that's a long time, man. How you been? I swear to God, that's what he said to me. Say it with your chest. I didn't know what to say. My brother came out of nowhere and grabbed me. He was like, chill. He been saying this all day. We don't know what it means. Just wait a minute till we figure it out. Now, here's the thing, right? I said, no, I'm not going to chill. I'm going to talk to him. Y'all not talking to him. I pulled him to the side and said, look, a lot of stuff has changed since you've been going, man. I'm doing well. I'm making good money now. Let me take you out, put you around some women, get some drinks. We'll have a good time. He said, all right, cool. I take him to a lounge, right? I'm at the bar. I'm drinking. There's women around me. I'm having a good time. I can't see him, but I can hear him. I can't see him, but I can hear him. Out of nowhere, all I hear is, Kev, pin the tail on his ass. Is it his birthday? Why would I do that? Why would I do that? What do you mean? Peel this was Muffin Cat back blue. Is that a drink? That's probably a drink. Can I get a peel his Muffin Cat back blue? Say it with your chest. Can I get a peel his Muffin Cat? I didn't know what to do. I was confused. My family threw him on me, man. They threw him on me. I said, Kev, look, you making money? Give him a job. Give him a second chance in life. I said, fine, you know what? I'm gonna let him train me, okay? I was about to go to Australia. I was gonna film a movie. I wanted to get a little bigger, so I'm letting him train me. Now, reason why, my uncle had that jail body. Up top, solid. Not a game. Rock hard. Didn't work on his legs that much. Sometimes you can see him struggling to keep the top half up. This thing lays.
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22: 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I'm like, if I drink that, I can refill it for free. I think it should come with a snorkel. He's like, yeah, well, for $12 more, you could have this convenient catheter tube. You won't even have to leave your seat, sir. We'll just pump you with soda till you die of diabetes. You're a good crowd, at least. Some crowds are rough. I did a show once at the Borgata in Baghdad. That was a rough crowd. After the show, some guy was like, oh, I laughed so hard I stabbed my friend. He's like, I nearly shiite my pants. I dropped a curd, I swear. But I did learn an Iraqi knock-knock joke. We can all do it together, you ready? Get it? Me neither, but you'll all be doing our work tomorrow.
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24: That's what I got out of the recession. I got a suit. What'd you get? The Tea Party? Did you get the Tea Party? Or Occupy Wall Street? That was great. Two groups of people tailgating a recession. It was awesome. Really? We're going to change the world. I don't think so. My favorite was Occupy Wall Street. You had to love watching that. Clearly it was going to end badly. And they got all upset about it. Did you see them on television? They were so shocked and surprised by how the cops treated them. I cannot believe that the police would act like the police, you know what I mean? Like, I thought they were gonna bring snacks and refreshments. Check to see if we were hydrated. What world do you live in that when the cops say, you need to go, like, yes, they always really mean it. The cops are never joking. They're never joking. Then you never hear a cop go, you need to go. Just kidding. You need to go. Whenever a cop says you need to go or you can go, you go. You run. You don't hang around and see what happens next. Because we all know what happens next.
0: Next is cops being cops. There's no other thing. They don't have to sound like a big book.
1: Like, what do we do now?
0: No. And we want it that way. That's how we want our cops. Because if you ever get to a situation where there's a lot of people on your lawn that you don't want on your lawn, and you call the cops, and they come down and go, you have to go. And then the cops come up to you and go, we told them to go, but they wouldn't go. You're going to be like, get them off the lawn.
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2: Dimitri Martin.
3: Whenever I meet somebody who has a kid, they have to show me a photo of their kid. But then when I show them a photo of me to show to their kid, I'm weird. What kind of one-way street is that? Yeah, he's cute. Here, just give him that. Tell him it's Dimitri. I don't know. Give him my number. We'll hang out. I don't care. When somebody shows you a photo of their kid, what they don't want to hear is, oh, yeah, I got some photos of your kid, too. Whenever I see an autobiography for sale in the bookstore, I just flip to the About the Author section. I'm like, done, next. I like board games. There's so many board games with so many different titles, you know what I mean? Sometimes I feel like they could all have the same title. Which one of my friends is a competitive athlete? Looks like tonight we played Steve. If you're lost and you have a map, people are inclined to help. But I find that it's a different story when you have a globe. Hi, could you tell me where the mall is? I want to launch a globe into space just to mess with astronauts. Captain, we're way further than I thought. I got some new pajamas with pockets in them, which is great because before that, I used to have to hold stuff when I slept. Now I'm like, where's my planner? Oh, there it is. Keep sleeping. All right, I'm right on schedule. Perfect. Wish I had a pajama backpack for all this other stuff. I'm kind of a tough situation because I like rainbows, but I'm not gay. But I'm not against being gay. You know what I mean? If other people are gay. So I end up with like situations where I have a rainbow on something, but then under it I put like not gay. Then under that in parentheses it says, but supportive. Because it's just frustrating because it just stinks that that group like just took refracted light, you know? It's like, hey, we're all seeing, that's all of us, come on. Take a couple colors on the spectrum, man. You guys get the whole rainbow. That's what you need is a natural phenomenon for a sexual orientation.
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4: I hate handicapped people. Can you understand that? I lived for 9 years with a man with one leg. I have had it with all of you. One leg. He lost it in World War II. Didn't even lose it. He knew exactly where he left it. Wouldn't go back and get it. I call that literally. It is... The only good thing about living with a handicapped person, the bathrooms are fabulous. Have you ever been in a handicapped bathroom? All those railings. I lock the door. I do Pilates. It is great. You know what I hate the most about a handicap? The damn ramps. Come on, Lauren. It's three steps. You can hop. Come on. Joan, I'd rather stay in the wheelchair. Orin, it's three steps. Think Easter. Hoppity, hoppity, hop. Come on, you can do it. Hippity, hop, hippity, hop. No, Joan, I'd rather stay in the ramp. Okay, fine. Fine, we'll stay in the damn ramp. It goes on forever. Let's stay in the ramp. Three steps. You want to stay in the ramp? We'll stay in the ramp. Three steps. We'll stay in the ramp. Stay in the ramp. Damn right. That's why Paul McCartney left that bitch. Now, yes. Oh, wasn't she lucky, Heather McCartney? She got $500 million in alimony because there was no prenup. Who knew Paul likes stumps? Who knew it? I would have cut my leg off in a second, wouldn't you? $500 million? Okay, Paul, take your choice. Where do you want? Which one? Come on, come on. $750 million, Paul. I'll give you two. I'll give you two. And like an infomercial, you can pick a third limb for free, just shipping and handling. Come on, Paul. And you know who taught me this? Jacqueline Onassis. Is she here? She was my good friend. Men loved her. Oh, because she had those funny lizard eyes that looked around all the time. Looky, looky, looky, looky, looky. And she did so well, didn't she? Now, there's an example. Every person in this room, there's an example. When he, not one of you would have slept with Onassis. When he died, he left her $186 million. I hit the sheet so fast for that. Are you kidding? Who cares on who's on top of you? Think of it as a bone density test. I'd even move. Who cares? As long as you can see the TV.
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0: Drugs have done good things for us. If you don't believe they have, do me a favor. Take all your albums, tapes, CDs, and burn them. Because you know what? The musicians who made that great music that has enhanced your lives throughout the years, real high. Okay. And these other musicians today who don't do drugs and in fact speak out against them, boy, do they suck. What a coincidence. Ballless, soulless, spiritless, corporate little bitches, suckers of Satan, each and every one of them. We're rock stars against drugs because that's what the president wants. That's what we want, isn't it? Government-approved rock and roll. We're partying now. We're rock stars who do Pepsi Cola commercials. Drink that black worm. Drink it. Fill your little bellies. Send in Vanilla Ice. Hello, Vanilla. It says here on your application, you have no talent. And yet you want to be a star. I think something could be arranged. I will lower the standards of the earth. I will put 56 channels of American Gladiators in every TV. I will put all the money in the hands of 14-year-old girls. They will think you are charismatic, deep, and edgy. Send in MC Hammer on your way out. Hello, Hammer. Back again, huh?
1: What, Hammer? There was another boat that left me on the island, man.
0: Bill, you gonna get on the Hammer boat with us? No, I'd rather stay here and eat my own flesh.
1: Totally mystifying. I mean, you could sit and explain it to me from now until, well, the end of time, and I'll go, I don't get it, man. It's genetic. Maybe it is genital. Hey, wait a minute.
0: Freud, come here. Hammer's a great dancer. What? The guy's got a sand crab in his knickers. He's not dancing, he's having a fit.
1: 15 minutes, almost up, Hammer. Send in Marky Mark.
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5: From Chicago, originally in the South Side. before I got into comedy, I used to work on the docks, loading trucks, you know? It's one of these jobs where a sheep to have no teeth and smoke camels. Everybody talks like this, what's up? Not much, same as what's up with you. They weren't the brightest guys. One guy had a tattoo, born to load freight. He had a third grade education, but he had all the answers to the world's problems. You ever meet these people? They flunk out of kindergarten, but they know everything. He'd stand out in front of his truck all day. He wouldn't lift a box the whole day. He'd just stand out there all day and pontificate. I'll tell you what's killing this country. I'll tell you, Ron. Junk mail. Every week, some damn charity sends me the junk mail. Save the trees. Quit the logging. Save the trees. Quit the logging. You want to save your trees? Quit sending me your junk mail. Oh, don't get me started. Yeah, leave that box there. I'll set it up in a second. Damn snails been following me around all day. Education system's killing this country. I'll tell you what's wrong with the education system. I'll tell you right now. Language barrier. One word, language barrier. How's a teacher gonna teach a kid fifth grade math when he doesn't understand first grade English? She spends half the time trying to break the language barrier than she does teaching the subject. The rest of the kids suffer. They gotta wait for Jose and Yoko to catch up. Hey, if we're gonna pay our taxes to put these kids through school, I don't care if they're 15 or 50. If they can't speak the language, they gotta go to the first grade. It's so simple. How the hell are they gonna get a job like mine if they don't go to school? Yeah, leave that box there. I'll set it up in a second. My grandfather was like that. Funny guy, but what a bigot. Oh, man, this guy, we'd be driving in the car. He's like, come on, move that, you know, good taco bending, tamale eating, green card carrying, Chevy driving, jobless son of a wetback bastard. I'm late for church. Like, oh, my God. I can't believe you just said that.
6: George Lopez.
7: That's what we do. We work. Latinos, from the time we're born, the minute we come out of the womb. Cut my cord. I got to go to work. Cut my cord. I don't have a vacation day. I was just born. Cut my cord. We work. We don't want to be bothered. We don't want to talk. We just want to work. What time do you close? Oh, okay. What time do you close? Mira, cabrona, no close. We're not concerned with safety, the Latino. We don't wear goggles. We don't wear elbow pads, we just work. We don't even have the little caution signs, you've seen them, caution. Underneath, Peligro. 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Pega la pelota, cabrón. Chingale, güey. Chingale su madre. Pega el hombre. We just assume that you know the difference between a wet floor. It's not me. It's you. We assume that you know the difference between a wet floor and a dry floor. We know. So when you fall, there's no sympathy. Mira, cabrona, está wet. Mira, es shiny. Shiny, es wet. Dry, es dry, pero shiny. Es mojado, wet. ¿Cómo se dice? Peligro. Es wet, mira cabrona, and dry. Everybody, wet and dry.
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0: 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Middle of the night, you hear like, what is it? Oh, it's just boots. It's okay. It's just boots. Half hour later, you hear something like, and it sounded really good. Wasn't that weird?
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2: 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I just want to read it. There's reviews here. The evidence is compelling, and it seems there is virtually no species which does not have its gay communities. And there's illustrations by John Megahan, and I want to show you some of those because they're quite incredible. Can we have the first slide, please? A male squirrel monkey, right, performing a display towards another male. So this one, he's going, what do you think of that? And that one's going, what? Oh, last one. Can I have one more? Oh, God. Okay. Courtship. I swear this is real. I swear. Courtship and sexual activity between female long-eared hedgehogs. Lezogs. Oh. Well, there it is. I will say one thing about these. They're not photographs. That's not proof, is it? That someone just drew them. He must have gone to a publisher and went, written a brilliant book. All animals are gay. They're what? Yeah. Wow, that's amazing. You got pictures? Brilliant. Can I see them? Tomorrow?
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4: I went to the grand opening of a bar on the Las Vegas Strip. And it was like a grand opening, so it's like Vegas, they blow it out. There's strippers and hookers on stilts and midgets. Just the whole production. So it's open bar, which is great, anytime. And I look over, and I see an old man, big beard, and he's got a sequins vest and a matching sequins top hat. All right. On his shoulder is a little spider monkey. Also, sequins vest, sequins top hat. You know, very natural, it's how they're raised. So when you're drunk, like blackout drunk, and you see that, it was just like, ah, monkey hat. It's like, made it. So I stumble over to this guy. So then I go, hey, can I play with it? And the guy's like, no, drunk guy number 10,000 that's asked me tonight. But then he goes, why don't you give him a dollar? See what happens. Could not get the dollar out fast enough. Pull a dollar out. The monkey takes it, climbs down off the guy, puts the dollar into his pocket, walks up to me, high fives me. I was so happy. A monkey high five? A little monkey hand high fiving me. I love monkeys, but I love high fiving. And those two things came together in a magic moment. So exciting. So I'm just giving him all my singles. Every dollar I have is just like... So then I think, I'm like, what if I up the dollar amount? Maybe some new stuff will happen. I don't know. Maybe I'll give him a 10. Maybe I can get like a little poop snowball. You can throw that at somebody I don't like. Just cross the casino. I start giving him fives, nothing, same thing. Tens, same, high five. 20s, just hand over all my money. Nothing, high five. So I pull out a $100 bill, brand new, $100, hand it to the monkey. If someone told me 10 years ago, like, someday you'll give $100 to a monkey, I'd be like, what? That will never happen. But no. So I give the monkey $100. Monkey takes it, high five. Just at that moment, blonde girl walks up, hey, what's going on? Is that your monkey? And the guy's like, yeah, give him a dollar. Girl pulls out $1, pulls it out, gives it to the monkey. Monkey takes it, puts it in the guy's pocket, climbs up onto her shoulders and starts dancing and playing with her hair.
0: What?
4: Literally like cloud nine. She's dancing. The monkey is like braiding it for $1. But it was like the weirdest way to lose $300 in Vegas. Never had that happen. My friends are like, how much are you down? I'm like, 300. They're like, poker or blackjack? I'm like, monkey high five.
1: I Heart Comedy.
3: You're no doubt familiar with songs about the old lamplighter and the old umbrella man and the old garbage collector and all these lovable old characters who go around spreading sweetness and light to their respective communities. But it's always seemed to me that there is one member of this happy band who does an equally splendid job, but who has never been properly recognized in song or story, and this is an attempt to remedy, at least in part, that deplorable situation.

0: Ness.
1: I Heart Comedy.
2: I saw a television ad for Wendy's. It was a television ad for Wendy's where five raccoons steal a van and go to Wendy's. I don't know if y'all know this, but raccoons eat garbage. Yeah. I'm not really sure what sort of endorsement of your product is that. Come on down, you fat slob American. Raccoons like it. They got disease. You probably have herpes. Wendy's! I saw another television ad come on late one night. It was late. I was sitting there. It was like, would you like to retire early? Yeah, TV, let's do this! They're like, would you like an exciting new career? I'm like, hold up. Those are conflicting messages, all right? And they're like, let us tell you about the exciting world of raising alpacas. It's like, what? They went on to tell me an alpaca is like a llama, except it has a tight 80s afro like Oates from Hall & Oates. Yeah. This commercial came on late at night, and I was wondering if it's like the Girls Gone Wild video, where if you order one alpaca, do they just keep coming month after month after month? I see the UPS guy pull up. I'm like, son of a bitch, not another alpaca. That one's eating my breakfast.
3: It's going to be tough entertaining you tonight. I just received a telegram from the War Department. My youngest brother was shot in the canal zone. And you know how that hurts. I just sent out a little feeler to see what type of crowd this was. I make party records for a living, and it's possible some of you could leave here not liking me. But always remember this, I didn't have to be here trying to entertain you. I could be somewhere in a dark alley with a lead pipe waiting on one of you suckers. So remember that. Well, my first wife left me. She said, Fox, you don't stop coming home with lipstick all over your shirts. I'm going to leave you. I told her like General MacArthur told his troops at Corregidor. Bye. Yeah, I don't believe in arguing. That's it. I like to see folks laugh. I as well have some fun because World War III is next. If you don't believe me, count them. Yes, I was a hero. Who do you think they named the foxhole after, Hubert? You ever hear of a soldier laying in a Humphrey hole? It's a foxhole, isn't it? That's me, Fox. Red Fox. I don't fool around. Listen, I know that stuff.
4: How many people have cats? Okay, 1, 2, 3, 4. Okay, 10. Now, let me ask you this. Do you trust them? Because I've got to get a pair of cat handcuffs and I got to get them right away. Just the little ones that go around the little front paws. Or maybe the manacles of four that get all four paws. But what a drag. I found out my cat was embezzling from me. You think you know a cat for 10 years? He pulls something like this. Found out while I was away, he would go out to the mailbox, pick up the checks, take them down to the bank and cash them, disguised as me. He had the little kitty arrow through the head, and the little kitty bunny ears. And I wouldn't have caught him, but I went outside to his house where he sleeps, and there was about $3,000 worth of cat toys out there. And you can't return them because they have spit all over them.
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5: I mean, everyone's going nuts. I went to the post office the other day. This is a harmless place. They have bulletproof glass. And then I finally realized it wasn't, you know, to keep the bullets from coming in there. It was, And they're always trying to glamorize horrible people. We don't try to do nice things for nice people. You know, like now they're just released the home movies of Hitler. Have you seen these where he's with a dog? I've killed a lot of people, but I wouldn't kill you. No. No, because you'll make a funny face for me, won't you? Make the funny face.
1: funny lives here. 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
0: It's really the kids that do you in, as a matter of fact. We have two kids. That's stupid. Don't do that.

0: and sit there. You try to put her there, and her legs curl up, and she goes, ah! So I got to put her in a stroller, and I got a cart, and I'm pushing them both through the supermarket. And then so I'm done shopping, and then I go out to the parking lot, and I open the car. First, I start the car before I put them in there, because I want it to get nice and cool, because I love her, so I have to make it nice and comfortable. I do. I love my children. I love my wife. I wish I didn't. How awesome would that be to wake up one morning and just walk out the door? But so far, no such luck. I start the AC, then I put the groceries in, then I go to get my daughter out of the stroller. I got down there and I realize that the exhaust pipe is right in her face. It's just... I almost killed my kid in the dumbest way ever. If she died like that, I couldn't tell her mom. I couldn't go home with that story. I'd have to throw her into traffic. Help! You know, that would be better. To actually tell her that I threw her into traffic.
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2: Think about this the other day. Like, scientists put the IQ level for mental retardation at 70, right? In other words, if you have an IQ of 69, you're mentally retarded. Okay, if you have an IQ of 71, you're real close. Right, so here's 70. Every year since we've been keeping track of IQ in our country, every single year the average IQ drops. You see where we're headed? Yeah, we're hauling ass towards retarded. So we're either going to have to move the number or be honest. I think we'll move the number. That's what we do in our country, isn't it? You're never going to open the Lexington paper and it says we're all retarded. It's just an arbitrary number. 70, they just picked it. They could have picked 40. They could have picked 90. It's just arbitrary. They just grabbed one and ran with it, you know? This is what bothers me. I've learned more from so-called retarded people. Oh, geez. Let's get off the subject because I will go forever. Listen to this fact. Last year, 81 people were bitten by sharks. Last year, 1,922 people were bitten by other people. Next time you're standing on the beach looking out at the waves thinking, I don't know if I want to get turned around. That's where the danger is. I don't know. You know the evolution chart, right? There's the chart of evolution. There's a space between the monkey and the human. I doubt that. There's an overlap, I'm sure. I'm not clinically depressed, but I am medically disappointed.
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4: I try to rationalize what I eat, but there's some food there's no reason to ever eat. Like a Cinnabon. I mean, tell me that place is run by Satan. You ever eat a Cinnabon? You have to take a nap halfway through. Oh, I think I need some insulin. And a wheelbarrow for my half a bun. It's kind of generous calling that a bun. It's the size of a beanbag chair. Should I sit in it or eat it? Hey, I could sit in it and eat it. Oh, this is sticky without pants on. He has his pants off in a lot of jokes. How about that Cinnabon odor? You ever been walking through the mall? You're like, what's that smell? Oh, I just got a cavity. Damn Cinnabons. Hey, I've done some humiliating things, but standing in that Cinnabon line is up there. Everyone's so filled with shame. No one's trying to make eye contact. I'm just here for the napkins. Not a pig like you guys. Because there's no reason to have a Cinnabon. I've tried to find one. Yeah. So I'm about to get on a plane. How about 8 pounds of cake? A little dessert on the go.
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5: Mr. Warmth, Don Rickles. What don't you go and milk a Clydesdale?

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1: Milk a Clydesdale?
0: That's right. You don't have to play it back. How about a little good evening? How's your mother? How's your family? Anything?
1: All right. How is your lovely wife, Barbara, and your young child?
0: She dies Thursday.
1: No, come on.
2: Anyway. No, not
1: but you.
2: I got a Jewish wife that just lays in bed and goes, help me with the jewelry.
1: You didn't get married, though, until you were late in life.
0: Well, till I was what?
1: Well, I mean,
0: I met the most darling lady in life late in life because I worked with strippers, exotic dancers, as we call them today. You know, with the cobra coming out of the basket, and the cobra went, I want to be with you. And the broad went, challenge me, challenge me. It's a long story. I was on the road a lot. Laying in bed watching a moth die on the lamp, you know. And when you get like that, you find yourself on a street corner going, miss. And then I met my wife, who said, I'm not some perverted jerk, I'm a person. And now she's sitting at home, just laying there, going, he's so rich, he's so rich. See, they always say Jewish people have a lot of money. You're an Irish guy, right?
3: That's right.
0: Well, you never would have money because you're too busy spending it on beer. You just sit around the house in your bathroom going, no, Ed McMahon is a good guy, and he sits here every night on that couch, night after night, saying, Johnny, you're marvelous. But Ed, I know and you know that someday he can't live forever, and I saw the x-rays a week. This'll be your show, just like you wanted. 90 minutes of you. Just you sitting there going, oh, your Uncle Mike, your sister Kate. You dumbo from Nebraska. His mother and father are sitting on the porch in Nebraska going, why doesn't Johnny call? And his father is not that way. Your dad is what, about 6'2"?
1: No.
0: Your father, try to think.
1: Yes.
0: See, when you get that rich, you forget the family. He's so busy in court all day long going, well, who wants to sue? You got a lovely wife now, Joanna, who I saw.
1: I'm still trying to get the hassock from the last marriage. Look.
0: Now, John, you've had, not lucky in love, but now, thank God, you've met the woman of your dreams. Really.
2: Well.
1: Well, if you're as successful at marriage as you are at television shows, you've got a lot coming up, haven't you?
0: Loves you, Johnny. I always loved you. I don't care what you say. You're the best talk show guy in the world. You give me a break. You are not of my faith, but I bless you. Hashem, Achoyim, Panoi, Hanoi, Panoim. And I'll made you a helicopter.
1: For a moment, I thought I was going to have the operation. We're going to take a break here, and you can catch a shower.
0: Oh,
1: and then we'll be right back after this word. So stay tuned.
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6: No, the Discovery Channel phoned me up and they said, hey, you're always talking about Shark Week. You want to go diving with sharks? And I was like, yeah. So I went and I was really brave about, you know, the shark diving right until I had to do it. I was, Anyway, I went shark diving in the Bahamas. I get to the dock and the boat was there and the dive master was there and I said, hey, where's the cage? You know, the cage, the guy from TV goes in the cage goes in the water, shark comes up and goes, ah! The guy from TV goes, oh, that was intense, and goes home completely intact. There's a cage. He's like, no, it's not that kind of diving. I'm like, really? What kind of diving is it? The Scottish guy is bait diving? He's like, get in the boat. So I get in the boat. Now, in this place, they go shark diving every day. And they go to the same place every day. The same place every day! The sharks know you're coming. They're already there. I'm not kidding. They're swimming in circles. They're playing volleyball and high-fiving each other. There's a big wise-ass shark off in the corner going, and that's what you jump into. That's what you have to jump into. And you have to jump in. You have to because there's attractive women on that boat. So I jumped into the shark-infested waters. I can't believe I'm saying this, but I did. I jumped into the shark-infested waters and I was amazed. The sharks were not what I thought they were going to be at all. They were beautiful. They were like, hey. They were like Osmonds. you could feed them bits of fish off of a spear gun, just like Osmond's. And I said to the dive master later, I mean, you can't talk to him underwater. You sound like Honey Boo Boo. He's like, But later on, I said to him, that was amazing, feeding him the fish with the spear gun. He said, yeah. I said, but what would have happened if we'd run out of fish? He said, well, they'd probably just swim away. I said, have you ever tried it? He said, you're crazy, they're sharks. And then when we were coming back on the boat, I was talking to the kids that worked on the boat. It was all American kids, college kids, kids on the lam, you know, and that, you know, they were. And they, I was talking to them, and I said, has anyone ever been bitten? You know, even a little nibble or a scratch from a shark. And every single one of them showed me fingers off, bits of ear missing, toes, bite marks in their ass. But the sharks were beautiful. They were amazing. I mean, they were, these creatures are really wonderful. We should not be afraid of them as long as we are on land.
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5: My mother, nothing changes. She's just... She drove me nuts. She drove me nuts. She talked in a double language that I don't get it. I just don't get it. She made my dog had one pet. And I never had luck with pets because I live alone in LA and I've had about 30 turtles, little turtles that have killed themselves. These little turtles, by the way, I think they're outlawed now because they're suicidal, these things. It's just, every time I come home, I open up the door and I go, oh, Pokey's dead. But I had a dog, Trico, that committed suicide because my mother just drove the dog nuts. And she talks in double messages. She'll take a bone and she'll throw it and she'll say to the Trico, she said, don't fetch that, see what I care. Okay? So the dog goes, should I not get it for her? Am I not getting it for me? What do you do? What do you do? And the dog finally did it. I heard that he was like whistling like little prison tunes in the backyard. I knew it was not good. She actually said to Trico, you can't come in the house and you can't go out of the house. Well, you know, what's the dog gonna do? He was doomed. Midair was the only thing left. I just thought, and my father, he meant well, I guess. He was never home. You know, I don't know if I'm ever gonna be, I don't know what to do. We had a picture, an 8x10 picture, chemically treated. So we knew like it would turn blue if he would have been pissed off by something we said. He just wasn't around, you know, he went to work all the time. He gave us like a little obligatory kind of stories, like at night, 3 a.m, like 4 years old, and you're lying in bed, he'd come, hi, how you doing? Hansel and Gretel, gotta go to work, gotta go. And he always would cut me off. I mean, that's why I think I did this, whatever I'm doing. I needed to talk to someone. I mean, I'd be sitting around the table, I'd go, you know, I have a lot of sexual problems, piss to me, love. So he'd cut me off. The only way I could express myself, I had to be like, I had to just leap and talk. I had to leap and talk. It was sort of like, I'm a homosexual communist lesbian. I had to get his attention. And he gave advice from hell. He didn't know what he was talking about. He'd say, you know, never kill praying mantis. Why, Dad? Well, they help catch kidnappers. Okay, thank you very much. What does that mean? What does that mean? He told me how to swim. I mean, I was 4 years old. He took me to a pool, an edge of a pool, deep end. He got behind me and he went, find Atlantis.
7: George Carlin.
8: Names are a part of words. Hey, names have a real impact, though. Names have emotional value. George is a dumbass name because... Well, it's way down the list of names of getting laid automatically by the sound of your name. Some people have said there is no such list. Of course there is. You got three guys, you got Tito, Chico, and George.
9: Who's out there?
8: Tito, Chico, and George.
9: Tell George to wait.
8: Tito, you know, it's a cool name. So you live different from your name. I know a guy, his first name was Ed. He was so cool, he spelled it with a hyphen. It's kind of nice, you know? Always felt sorry for guys whose names were Dick and Peter, you know? That's what I'm saying.
9: Hey, Dick. Hey, I'm sorry. No, I don't mean you're a dick. I don't mean that. Your name is Dick. I'm sorry. Your name is Dick. Hiya, Dick.
8: I always wondered how girls got away with bringing them home. Mom, I brought Dick and Peter home. What? What?
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6: Make sure
7: your wife, the mother of your children, get as much rest as possible. Because sleep deprivation in a mother leads to murder. You see it on the news, like another woman drowned her kids and she just needed a nap. That was it. And it's true. My wife's a beautiful woman and she installs faith in life. She's like, you know, the kids, and make sure you thank God for a wonderful day and just thank him for everything we have and just we're blessed. And but if she don't nap and she don't sleep, the devil goes, I'll take over from here. And there is nothing worse than waking up as a man in the middle of the night, like 5 a.m, and your wife's just sitting on the edge of the bed, just staring at you. Baby, what are you doing? Why are you not? What are you doing up so early? Up so early? I haven't been to bed yet. I haven't had any sleep whatsoever. Well, we came to bed together at 10, and we went to bed. No. You fell asleep at 10. I was up, and who can fall asleep when you fall asleep? Because you pass out, your mouth is always facing my way, and your breath is disgusting. It's disgusting. You need to go to a doctor. I have no eyebrows left because of your breath blowing on my face. And I kick you and I shove you and you don't even move. Would you? You wouldn't even wake up if we were attacked in the middle of the night. You would hear nothing. Why don't you go to sleep? I wish I could. And then just when I was ready to fall asleep, the 3-year-old came walking in. Woke me up. She wet her whole bed. And do you know why she wet the bed? Because you gave her water. And I tell you, don't give the children any liquid before bedtime or they'll wash the bed. But you don't listen. You want to be the good guy all the time. Killed the cats.
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10: Tom Simmons.
11: And I figured out how if I was a terrorist, I would kill American people, right? I thought about this while I was Christmas shopping last year. Here's what I would do. Yeah, I would hang out in the food court at the mall and pass out little pieces of poisoned chicken. Here is some kapow chicken. Here you go. Very tasty. People would be thanking me as I killed them. Be great. And the funniest part about that joke to me personally is Comedy Central wouldn't let me tell it on television. They're like, that's not a joke, Tom. That's like a military strategy. What the hell's the matter with you? Like people would do that, see a comedian and be like, what a great idea. Now I started the chicken on a toothpick flu pandemic. I wish people did listen to comics. If that was true, I'd preach nonviolence because that's the most powerful weapon we have as human beings is nonviolence, right? Gandhi freed all the people in India, Pakistan with it. Martin Luther King helped end brutal terrorism in the South with it. But nonviolence works, right? If the Afghanis really want us out of their country like they say they do, and 150,000 of them marched nonviolently on our bases, we'd be gone in a month. When I was performing there, I was talking to one of the colonels. I was like, Colonel, what would you guys do if they massively marched nonviolently on the base? And he goes, well, let's just thank God people don't think that way. Because we'd have to shoot them, you know. But I read a lot of different religions and philosophies, and they all have the same answer, right? That's the one I don't understand why it isn't being preached, is love, right? They all agree love is the answer, all of them. Buddha, Jesus, Gandhi, Martin Luther King, Dave Matthews, everybody says, just love everybody, it's all we got to do. I want to love everybody, but have you met everybody? I haven't even met everybody, and I don't like quite a few of them already. Jesus never sat in traffic. That is my point of view. It's easy to love your neighbor when he's 3 sheep fields away, I think. And by the way, if I put on my turn signal, I'm not asking for permission. I'm coming over, okay? That is a signal of intent.
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9: But you know, I mean, that's what I'm saying. Like, don't judge someone else for who they are attracted. They can't help it, you know? It's hard enough to find somebody. Like, I mean, it's hard to get laid. I mean, not for me, but you know what I mean? Like, you gotta... It is, though, man. It's hard, man. Because girls are just always like... Guys are always just like, hey, oh, come on, you know? And girls are just like, nah. And guys are like, well, come on, though. Maybe though? And girls are like, mm-mm-mm. Like, oh man, what about now? No, I don't do that. I don't just do that. I can't separate the two, you know? It's like all in one encompassing thing. Like, you can't, like, I don't just have sex. Like, I want to just, like, I can't. Trust me, I wish I could do it. I wish I could do it, but I can't do it. Like, for instance, my friend, what's her number? I don't just give my body to whoever wants my body. I wait to pick someone and then I make love. I like to make love. I don't just sleep around, I make love. That's what I call it, making love. Like, all right, cool, whatever. Call it whatever you want, I don't care. Call it Nintendo, it doesn't matter. Sluts. Must be wrong at this making love nonsense, because we're the only species that does it. There's no other species on the planet that does it. We have to take each other out and impress each other and court each other and, like, take each other to Applebee's or whatever. Like, you can't, like, there's no bears ever at Applebee's, ever. You know what I mean? Like, even if they're at Applebee's, people get called to get these bears out of Applebee's. That's awesome. Bears aren't even allowed to make love, is my point. You know, they just walk up to each other. They're like, oh, I'm a bear. You're a bear too. Oh. And then they do it. That's it. No middleman, no Applebee's, no courting, no nothing, man.
3: Comedy. Funny lives here.
27: We went to Bali on our honeymoon. We drank some bad water, and we both had gas pretty much constantly. And it smelled really bad. Like, really bad. Like, you'd fart and just walk away from yourself. And at first it was cute. Like, I thought it was love going to the next level where you just fart all the time. And eventually I'm like, baby, you gotta go to the doctor. So she goes to the doctor because she's got a real job with health insurance. I'm a comic, so I'm just sitting at home eating bananas. She comes home and says, well, the doctor says we have Giardia, which is a parasite in your stomach. And one of the side effects is a thing called explosive diarrhea. Never really want to hear those two words that close together. Explosive diarrhea. Like, should I get a trench coat? Stay away from midgets? The next day I go off to Denver. I'm working at this club in Denver and I'm staying at my friend's house. And he's got two Dalmatian puppies. And so he goes away for the weekend, but he asked me to house sit. And I'm farting and the house smells disgusting. It's just, it's bad. The house plants are dead and the windows are open. And on the final day, I'm doing some dishes. I'm hanging out in the kitchen. And I went to fart. Now I got two dogs staring at me like I'm a hypocrite.
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6: Hang on just a second. This is so aggravating, but here, listen to this. Do you know why that's doing that? I set that alarm to remind myself that I enjoy pinball. And that it is out there. If you look, you know, if you know where to look, you can go and play it. Like as an adult, you can just go and play pinball. Sometimes you can have a drink, a cocktail. Step out back and smoke some weed. I'm going to do a meet and greet after the show, like I do after most of my shows. I really like saying hi to everybody that came out and spent money to see the show. And I will also sign things for you, whatever you want. I get a lot of implements and instruments that people would like me to sign, and I'm always happy to do that. I'll sign a bong. I'm not above that. Probably not a good idea for it to be like packed at the time. Or maybe that's a great idea. I'll sign it while I take a hit. But I will also sign breasts. Ladies. Breasts. There's always some joker, some dude that walks up after I say that. You gotta sign it. You said you wanted to. You said you would. I'm a fan. One guy came up to me and did that in Kansas City. I signed it. It made me uncomfortable. Even though I was using a pen, it just felt like I was just touching his flesh. And then 1 year later, when I played that club again, that dude came up to me and showed me that he had turned it into a permanent tattoo. Yeah, there's a man out there with Doug Benson autographed. Please don't do that to me again, you guys. If I wasn't such a heavy weed smoker, I would have nightmares about that.
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4: Richard Pryor.
7: I gotta tell you how I burned up, okay? I know y'all saying, okay, come on, tell us how you did. You promise not to tell? Because, like, everybody know how I burned up in their mind. Everybody say, you know it either, yeah. Have you ever heard of burning up Freemason? Other than me? Now, wait a minute. If nobody else burned up Freemason, why do you think it happened to me? I did not burn up Freemason. I burned up because I quit Freemason. Accidentally. Now here's how I really burn up. Now everybody know, my friends really know how it happened, okay? Usually before I go to bed, I have a little milk and cookies. Now I do, and one night I had that low fat milk and that pasteurized milk, and I dipped my cookie in and it blew up. And it scared me, not the blowing up, but it caught on fire. And you know what? It is weird to catch on fire. I don't know if anybody else in here, you ever been just burn up? It is weird because you go, hey, I'm not in the fireplace. I am burning up. Catching on fire is inspiring. They should use it for the Olympics. Because I did the 100-yard dash in about 4:06 in the underbrush. And you know something I noticed? When you run down the street on fire, people will move out of your way. Right? They get out your way. Except for one old drunk, right? He was going, hey, buddy, can we go? Come on, pal, just slow up, okay? Just
4: A little off the sleeve, what is it?
7: And I got to the hospital. You can really tell when your doctor goes, ah! Why don't we just get some coleslaw and serve this up? What is that? I was in the hospital. I had tubes in my nose, IV in my arm. Steam was coming off my body. Brother come in, want an autograph. Come on.
4: Hey, Rich. Hey, bro. How about this last autograph?
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11: I got two straws here in case one breaks down. You know, crazy straws, they go all over the place. These straws are sane. They never lost their mind. They said, we're going straight to the mouth. That straw takes a while to get there. He's crazy. Vending machines are a big part of my life. I like when you reach into the vending machine to grab your candy bar. That flap goes up to block you from reaching up. That's a good invention. Before that, it was hard times for the vending machine owners. What candy bar are you getting? That one? And everyone on the bottom row? I want to make a vending machine that sells vending machines. It has to be real big. I was going to get a candy bar. The button I was supposed to push was HH. So I went to the side. I found the H button. I pushed it twice. Potato chips came out, man, because they had an HH button, for Christ's sakes. You need to let me know. I'm not familiar with the concept of HH. I did not learn my AABBCCs. Damn it, damn it. I get the Reese's candy bar. If you read that name Reese's, that's an apostrophe S. Reese's, apostrophe S on the end of that name. That means the candy bar is his. I didn't know that. Next time you're eating a Reese's candy bar and a guy named Reese comes by and says, let me have that, you better hand it over. I'm sorry, Reese. I didn't think I'd ever run into you. You're a bully, man. Let me at least have a piece. The Kit Kat candy bar has the name Kit Kat imprinted into the chocolate. That robs you of chocolate. That's a clever chocolate-saving technique. I go down to the factory. You owe me some letters.
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12: So, I live in New York City, and it's very expensive. You can't even afford a salad in that city, I'm telling you. You know those delis where they show you everything, and then you weigh your lettuce? Next time you go in there, it becomes like a math problem. Okay, what weighs the least? I can get sprouts and croutons. Stay away from the tomatoes, I'm telling you, they're heavy. So, yeah, it's expensive living in New York. It really is. And I have a car in the city, too, and that's a lot of money. I get parking tickets all the time. It's $50 for a parking ticket. $55. No, yeah, it's $55 for a parking ticket in New York City. It's a lot of money. A lot of things I can get for $55. A lot of bargains. I can get a salad with tomatoes. I can get a lot of things for $55. I was in this bookstore, and you can read the books and put them back. It's really cool. And I found a book that said 500 things to do in New York City. So I bought it for $39.95. I opened it up. It says, climb a tree in Central Park. So I did, whatever. I was bored. I got fined $60. I should have parked under the tree. I would have saved myself $5. That's New York City. That is New York City for you. I'm telling you. New York City will get you for breathing. And it gets you... I swear, you know that, you know, if you can make it here, you can make it anywhere. Seriously, it's true. Because I'm so... You get so depressed. There's too many people in there. And it's very depressing. And I can't afford counseling. That's $150 for counseling. So I have to counsel myself. I've been like kind of recording my inner voice as I walk the streets of New York. Maybe you can help me. Any psychologists out there? This is just my inner thoughts walking the streets of New York. Oh, why did I get on the bus? Everybody's on the bus. What the hell are you looking at? Oh, a wheelchair person. He better be getting off after me. I don't care if he has no legs. I'm in a hurry. Now I have to take the subway. Come on, subway. Please come. Quick, subway. I'm in a hurry. Please, train, come. Please, train. Please, God, make the train come now. Please, God. Please, God. Please, God, don't make the train be late like my period. Please, God. Please, God, make the train. Make the train come now. Please, God. Carrie, why are you praying to God at a time like this when we're at war? And I'm sorry, God. Can you please fix the war? Make the train come in my period. True thing. Inner voice, New York City. Inner voice, New York City.
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13: I had to play Atlantic City, New Jersey. Don't ever, ever. It's like Las Vegas, but the hookers are on a pier. Possibly the ugliest group of people ever assembled in one room at Caesars in Atlantic City. More loose perms and spandex than a Cinderella reunion concert. If you are into gold flats and stirrup pants, it is on like Donkey Kong. And, oh my God. And I was there when New Jersey closed. The state of New Jersey closed like 2 years ago, if you remember this. The whole state closed. They took people off the beaches. There was a tax dispute. People out of the casino. I'm playing at the casino. Now it's empty. I didn't even know you could do that. I thought the mafia had a deal with God, and it stayed open 24 hours no matter what. We could be bombed into submission and glowing pools of alkali and roaches ruling the country, and they would still be open at Caesars in Atlantic City so that fat people from New Jersey could lose their child's orthodonture money in a timely manner. The place is closed, there's guards, tape up in front of the machines. Depressing doesn't begin to describe it. It was like H.P. Lovecraft's Cthulhu was like a trip to Knott's Berry Farm with the Make-A-Wish Foundation. That's how depressing it was. It was like a baby's casket emporium having a sale. It was just nasty. It was like a tune played on a human bone-made banjo, just awful. So we go in and we're gonna do improv, and the place is closed, and they open up the theater, and the entertainment director comes in, Guido McMafia, and goes, hey, don't mention that the casino's closed. I'm like, seriously? Don't mention the casino's closed. No one noticed when they walked through the cattle skulls and the abject misery. No one noticed the elephant dangling from the sword of Damocles in the room. There was no portents when a chicken was born with a mirror in its head, like when Cortez invaded Mexico. There was no one noticed, right? We walk on stage and go, what happens in Vegas stays in Vegas. What happens in Atlantic City comes to a screeching halt. Not this most sensitive, and their sensibility is not that refined in New Jersey. We're doing improv, which, as you know, next to puns, the highest form of comedy. And thank you very much. My favorite comment about improv is, why not prepare something funny? Because we're lazy. You don't get to smoke that much dope when you're doing improv. You just drink as much as you like, walk on, hey, what's going on? Anyway, that wasn't funny. Here's something else. So, honestly, it's like Alabama with MOOCs. People make fun of the South, but people in the South know they're weird. People in New Jersey think they're normal, and they really do. They wear backward baseball hats and think they're normal. And people in North Carolina know they're fat goobers. They're proud of it.
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14: It's fun watching you try things on, though. Anybody try things on. People behave very oddly when they try things on. When they put dresses on and trousers. You're walking away, you'll never actually walk once you've purchased the trousers. She walks into the changing room like a normal human being holding the trousers. Then she comes out doing this really, what do you think? What are you doing? I'm seeing if they fit. But you don't need to be doing that in trousers. Men do the same thing. When I put a suit on, there's this whole suit thing that you do. What do you think of this suit? I think it's pretty good. No one's ever done this when they own the suit. But when they're trying it on, there's a huge preparation for acting like a complete freak in a suit. I wouldn't go to a business meeting going, hello, my name's Ian. It's got a new suit and trousers. The big one is his shoes. When you try shoes on, you will go for a walk in the shoe shop. But it's not a walk you'll ever do anywhere else outside of the shoe shop. It's a shoe shop walk. You walk around in this sort of... I like these shoes. I don't think they'll rub, I'm just going to bang it for a bit. I think they're quite comfortable. They'll be perfect for my Elvis impersonation. Let me just push them with my thumb for no reason at all. The toe is in the toe section. That's ideal. All the other toes are there. If the toe was at the back, I wouldn't buy them. That'd be bizarre. The sides are filled with the sides of my feet. Perfect. Everything I wanted happened when I went down there. I think I might definitely get these. They even have little mirrors where you can put your shoe under and look at the shoe from a slightly different angle. Oh, look, there's the shoe from that angle. The cat will love them. That's probably what the cat will see.
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16: I look forward to it someday, maybe having some kids. I'd like to have kids. I'd like to have 19 kids someday. I hope I'm like my dad in many ways, except for one. Something my dad did growing up that it warped my brain for years. Changed the course of my life. My dad used to wear a robe. I don't know if your dads wore robes. But here's what drove me banana sandwich about this robe, okay? Okay, he had one robe. Not a bunch of robes. Oh, Dad, oh, you're wearing the... No, one robe. And he wore it every day. And here's the thing that we all hated in my family about the robe. First of all, it came down to here. Yeah, it was like a cocktail dress robe. And it was so old, it wasn't even fabric, it was made of like wheat. And items that he found in Korea that he fashioned together. The belt was a dead snake. My dad was wearing this robe one day. I'll never forget this. I was a little guy, right? Just a little chap. I'll never forget. We're laying on the couch together. It's one Saturday morning, me and my dad. And he finally looked over me and goes, "Hey, little guy. How you doing over there, little tiger?" And I said, "I'm good, Dad. I'm good. It's good to see you." And he said, "It's good to see you there, bucko. It's good to see you. How you feeling this morning? You feeling good? You getting a little hungry?" I said, "Yeah, I'm hungry. I'm thinking I want something in my belly." "Well, what are you thinking about? What are you craving? What do you want me to get for you?"
17: I'll maybe get some cereal."
16: So my dad goes, "I'm gonna go get you some cereal." And then just the way he went to get off the couch, the robe opened like a show is about to begin. And he wasn't wearing any underwear on this day. And I saw everything. And before this day, I had never seen anything except my own setup, you know? And I had a very simple plan going on, you know? I had basic cable, if you know what I'm saying. But he had the premier package. There was, oh! He had like cities in a downtown area. There was a wizard on a hilltop shooting lightning. And I looked at it for a moment, and then I tried to look away, but I was like, I was drawn to it. And sometimes you do a double take. I did like a 12 take. I was like, get out. I could not stop. My dad quickly realized what happened, and he covered up. But the damage was done. We were standing there, father and son, at a crossroads of life. Just looking at one another. And I will never forget, you guys, what my dad said to this very day. Quote, unquote, he finally took a long breath and then he said to me, "Someday all this will be yours."
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18: I just got back from Europe. I took my son, Tater Tot, to Europe. We were in Spain during the running of the bulls, but we didn't go to the event because we couldn't figure out why you would. The people that we know that live there were pitching this really hard, and they said that this event's been going on for over 500 years. And I'm like, what? Really? And they explained it to us, apparently 540 years ago, a bunch of gay sailors in white suits with red scarves turned loose the cattle and tried to, I'm paraphrasing, it ended up the town was such a borehole that compared to everything else that was going on there, this seemed like fun, and they kept doing it for 540 years. And, like, I still don't want to go. And this year, two people died, and they said it was a huge tragedy. But I think before you call something a huge tragedy, I think you need to first determine exactly which two people died. Maybe it was two people we didn't need. They weren't very bright, I can tell you that for sure. This year, a bunch of Spaniards stood up and said the event should be canceled forever because it's so dangerous. I'm like, it took you 540 years. And have two a week. We changed the name from the running of the bulls to the thinning of the herd. We'll have the final event at Talladega, call it the dodging of the NASCARs. You ready? Go. Roompa! They're quick, aren't they? You might want to turn your wipers on, Dale.
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19: Where I grew up in Florida, you could see the space shuttle go up. Psst, we didn't live that close, but you could still see it. Psst. And, hey, Houston, yeah, Florida, Houston, we do the space together, man. See how you're free to love me? But I'm sure a bunch of us in this room wanted to be astronauts, right?
20: Yeah.
19: I know I did when I was a kid, man. Where do you lose those dreams? I know I'm not an astronaut. I already have to be good at math.
20: Yeah.
19: And I suck at math. I can't even balance a checkbook. And that is Mr. Boggs' fault. Mr. Boggs was my algebra teacher. It's Mr. Boggs' fault I'm standing here telling jokes instead of exploring the moon today. Because Mr. Boggs would always roll his chalk in his hand when he would talk to the class. And when he would turn around to write at the chalkboard, he'd always discreetly scratch. And then when he'd turn around, he would always have these big chalk fingerprints. And I was always far too busy laughing at the chalk fingerprints to pay attention to any of the math going on. Tom, would you stand and tell the class what X means? X means it's time for you to scratch again. That's all I know. When an X pops up, it is a scratching festival at the chalkboard. I'll never be an astronaut. Yeah. Woohoo!
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21: I will do a math joke in honor of the checks going out. I hope y'all like this one. This is a math joke. Went to the psychiatrist, man, and I was like, hey, look, psychiatrist, you know, sometimes I don't feel like my full self, you know. There are times that I feel like I'm 0.1 of who I should be, you know. And other times I feel like I'm 1/10. And he's like, look, man, I know what your problem is. You're 2/10. There's a Tim Northern original. Thank you very much. Appreciate that. I was on a blind date one time, and I noticed that she had one of those breast implant operations. You know, yeah. She wondered how I knew, and I was like, well, you know, usually people get both of them done. That one was nice, though. It was real nice. It was real perky. I went to this club in Memphis. It was a rough club. It was real rough, man. I went in, and this woman, she was like, hey, you want to dance? I was like, yeah. So she started shooting at my feet. And I was getting down, boy. I like to play golf, man. That's one thing I like to do. I really like playing the golf, man. It's fun, man. I suck, man. I'm pitiful. You know you suck when you're playing golf and a guy with a weed eater is giving you tips. Man. In Spanish, you know what I'm talking about, man. I suck, man. I still like to play, though. I got a friend I play with. Normally we play for money, but this one time we were both broke, so we decided to play for each other's wives. It's kind of awkward when I went home and told my wife she had to pack and why. She She said, you mean you lost me on the course? I said, hell no, I won.
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0: So what were you up to this weekend, Larry?
2: Actually, me and my girlfriend, Martina.
20: Navratilova?
2: No. What makes you think I'm dating Martina Navratilova?
20: I don't know, just figured.
2: Right, anyway. So my grandfather...
20: Chuck?
2: No, Donald.
20: Oh, my grandfather's name is Chuck.
2: Okay.
20: Just kidding.
0: Just let him finish his story, Donald.
2: Thanks, Babs. So anyway, I don't know if you guys knew, but my grandfather passed away last week.
0: Oh, I'm sorry, Larry. I didn't know about that.
20: Surfing accident?
2: A heart attack, actually.
20: Just kidding.
2: So the whole family is at the funeral parlor in...
20: Springfield?
2: No, why would you just assume that, Donald?
20: I just thought since there's a funeral parlor in Springfield...
2: That it was that one.
22: That doesn't even have anything to do with
2: the story. Okay, so we're all in the foyer, and everybody's pretty distraught.
20: Because he came to America from Poland as a little boy, and he was the last link you had to the old country?
2: I'm not Polish, Donald.
20: Oh, I am.
2: Well...
20: Just kidding, I'm Italian. Mi so sorry.
0: What is that?
20: Just kidding, Dutch.
0: Okay.
20: Just kidding, Ethiopian Jew. Just kidding.
0: At least give us time to believe you before you say just kidding.
2: Anyway, so my mom.
20: Rita?
2: No, and my dad.
20: Clarence Thomas?
2: No.
20: George Washington?
2: No.
20: Brontosaurus?
2: No.
20: Just kidding.
2: I don't get it.
0: Shut up, Donald.
23: Yeah, that would be nice. I'm going to hear this.
20: Just kidding.
0: Just about enough.
20: Just kidding.
2: Do you even know what kidding means?
20: No.
2: Anyway.
20: Just kidding, I do.
2: So my parents are like, now's the time to do what Grampy always wanted us to do when he died. Donald?
20: Mm.
2: Nothing?
20: No.
2: Okay. So we
20: shot his dead body out of a circus cannon?
0: Oh, I am so sorry, Larry.
20: Yeah, me too.
0: No, you're not. Why are you still here if you don't want to hear Larry's story?
20: Okay, I'd be good.
23: All right, that'd be great, because I'd like to hear this. So if you could be quiet, that would be great.
0: Yeah.
2: So the whole family gets on my grandfather's old sailboat, Sea Mist. We take it out to the middle of Lake Champlain. There's this beautiful, peaceful breeze. Just as we get to the center of the lake, the wind cuts out, just stops. It's like he was there with us. It's like Grampy was with us at his own funeral, you know? So we spread his ashes over the water, starboard side, like he asked. And there's still no breeze. So I, in my funeral suit, I get out of the boat and I end up kick-pedaling everyone back to shore. It was amazing. It was really something special.
0: It's a beautiful goodbye. A beautiful goodbye, isn't it?
20: That story blew!
0: Donald, his grandfather just died.
20: Just kidding, it was hilarious.
0: No, it wasn't! Since when is death hilarious?
20: Well, one time me and my mom...
2: Rita?
20: No.
0: Clarence Thomas?
20: No.
2: Brontosaurus?
20: Closer.
0: Really? Just...
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24: Now I have health insurance, and I have a new one as good as reasonable. And I have some, because I need to go see a specialist, because you ever have like a dark thought, like a really dark thought, like, what if I licked a urinal? Oh my God, why did I even think of that? What if I'm a urinal licker? What if I'm out of control? And every time I gotta go past a men's restroom, I've gotta do a complicated series of steps like a Scrabble board in order to get past it and clench my teeth together because I'd fall over and I'd be out of control and I'd lick it. Okay, if that made sense to you, you might have OCD. When I was a kid, as about 10 years old, I stopped being able to sleep at night because I was worried. I was really anxious that I was a raper or a murderer or a genocider. And like, I'd never been a violent kid. The worst thing I'd ever done, I'd given a roundhouse to the breadbasket of Pat Stauffenecker, who frankly had it coming. And but I was super scared. And I thought I was trying to control myself so in case, you know, so I wouldn't genocide anybody. And I would clench my fists at odd intervals and then try not to make any eye contact, and then later, no human contact at all.
25: Cut to 26 years later. Lies when you are anxious. And
24: I decided to, you know, Google some of the symptoms and came up with the OCD specialist, and I went there and she just had me face my fears.
25: So what would happen if you made eye contact with somebody?
24: I'd genocide them. And then what would happen? I'd go to genocide jail. And then what would happen? I'd genocide everybody in the jail. And then what would happen? They'd have to put

0: you know, 4 hours ago. You're really sweet. And she started hitting me. And it was nothing I haven't seen before, but it got me thinking, wow, man, how'd the world get so violent? You know, how'd we get to this point in history where the world got so violent? The Middle East and northern, southern Korea and Ireland and our own cities. And the world never got violent. There is no God. The world has been violent since the beginning. Cain killed Abel. Cain killed Abel. The third person on the planet killed the fourth person on the planet. We weren't even able to make it to three people before somebody was a murderer, man. At one time, a third of the people on the planet were murderers, right? A third of the people in the hood aren't murderers. A third of the people who own guns aren't murderers. A third of the people in jail aren't even murderers. San Quentin, Folsom Prison, and Alcatraz are safer than the book of Genesis, man. You thought Compton and Baghdad were tough? Try downtown Eden after the sun goes down, man. There was murder and violence at Person 3. One couple had two boys who had the world to themselves, and one of them was claiming this town ain't big enough for the two of us, man.
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3: Yo, mama so fat she got a real horse on her polo shirt. I know you're big fat mama. And you leave my mama out of this. My mama, so you got another one, come on. Wait a minute, there's one right there, mama, go ahead. My mama so short, she jumped rope under the bed. Yeah, your mama so short, we had to put hems in her drawers. I know your mama. I heard your mama cooking it so bad, all the flies got together and fixed a hole in the screen. I hear your mama had so many children, the birth certificate read, "We the people." My mama so black, what?
4: She sweat chocolate milk.
3: Oh, no, she did. My mama so black, she sweat chocolate milk. No, you didn't either. I know you didn't say what you just said. My mama so black, she sweat chocolate milk. You ought to be ashamed of yourself. You have got, I'm going to get you. I'm going to get you. First of all, I hear they call your mama potato chip. I hear she's free to lay. Bam! My mama so black, she sweat chocolate milk. Your mama so black, she go outside during the daytime, the phone rates go down. Your mama so black, you sprinkle salt on her, she look like deep space. And she's so skinny, she get in the car, she looks like the club. Your mama so ugly, she walk by the bathroom and the toilet just flushed by itself.
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5: You know, a lot of people ask me if Steve Martin is my real name. Have I changed it for show business or anything like that? And now I'm not ashamed to admit it, because I did have a funny name when I was a kid, and I decided to change it for show business. But I think enough time has gone by, and audiences are more sophisticated now, that they won't laugh at my real name. My real name is... My parents had a sense of humor. My sister's name was Hill, Hill, Hill, Hill, Hill. And my mother got to call us for dinner and she'd go, Hill, Hill, Hill, Hill, Hill. So we had to move around a lot. But other than that, I had a very normal childhood. And I was thinking about this just the other day. I was just sitting home doing terrible things to my dog with a fork. And I started thinking about when I was in high school. I had a real normal, kind of healthy high school. I was on the football team. I was a quarterback. And I quit after 2 weeks. And I'll tell you why. Because when I'm the quarterback, I think I should be calling the plays. I don't think the coach should be sending in the plays. I'm in charge out there, and that's the way I felt. And I had my own strategy. I used to like to punt on first down. So I quit that, became a cheerleader, and that was really fun. You know, I got my first experience standing up in front of people, and I got my first writing experience. I wrote cheers for the team, but the other cheerleaders were so jealous, they would not use one of my cheers. I wrote, "Die, you gravy-sucking pigs," and try and make

0: touchdown, you scumbags.
1: My dad's an... I love my dad. He's an amazing guy. He's an amazing guy. He's at that age, though, you can't teach him anything new. He thinks he's learned. The encyclopedia is done, printed, been released. He already thinks he's learned everything. I'm trying to tell me about his brother. You know, he's like, you know your uncle went to see the Statue of Liberty in New Mexico? I'm like, you mean New York, right? Oh, they moved it? You're telling me they dragged that green bitch all the way across the United States? How? Oh. You know, I think I heard about that. From Peter Jennings. Yo, Peter Jennings died. Today? Jesus, rip, man. He's at that age where by getting new kinds of diseases. He's wrote by getting diabetes, but he doesn't call it diabetes. You know what he calls it? Diabetics. I didn't know this caused me last week freaking out, Paul. I am so scared. I don't want the diabetics. Then don't invite him over. Why don't you build a fence out of Skittles? I'll use my pixie stick blow dart. Gummy bear soldiers attack. You know, my dad's never said he's loved me. Never said it. He can't even say goodbye to me. You know what my dad says? Nice knowing you. That's what my dad says. Nice knowing you, boy. It's like, Pops, are you planning something? How about, I don't know if you guys know, if English is not your first language, really difficult language to learn. There's so many little tiny details. Up until about 8 years ago, my dad actually thought that the words passed out and passed away meant the exact same thing. Nobody ever told me this. It had to be 10 years ago. Paul, your mother passed away. Then we gave her some water and she woke up. I'm like... I had the exact same problem happened to me today. I went to this Indian grocery store and I bought a bundle of six bananas. I wanted to know when they were going to spoil. So I asked the Indian guy at the register, hey, how long will these last? Okay, you have six bananas, you eat two a day, will last 3 days.
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5: And I'm driving around, I'm thinking, all right, I'm still alive. Now what am I going to do? So I figure I go down and rent a movie. So I go down to the video store and I can't remember the title of the movie I want. So I'm describing the movie to the guy. I said, yeah, you know, it's that black and white movie. It's on color film. I think it stars Nicolas Cage and Haley Mills. It's that movie where the country loses the war because they accidentally made the submarines out of styrofoam and they won't go under the water. The guy's just blankly looking at me. As I'm saying this to him, I'm realizing this is not a movie I saw. This is a dream I had. I'm thinking, my God, I'm trying to rent one of my own dreams. Which would be pretty cool, actually. Then the guy says to me, that's not a movie you saw. That's a dream you had. And I said, how do you know? And he said, because you were in here last week trying to rent the same thing. And I said, all right, let me know when you get it in.
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7: I had something kind of horrible happen to me recently. I actually ate Taco Bell while sober. What a horrible mistake. It's like a betrayal. It was awful. Like, why didn't anyone tell me, you know? When you're drunk and eating Taco Bell, you're like, what, is this a lobster roll? This is wonderful. When you're sober, you're like, who put horse meat in a cardboard shell and try to shoot it in half with a sour cream caulking gun set on high? This thing is making its own sour cream. It's growing like wet grape nuts, this sour cream. Do you know all the food at Taco Bell comes out of a gun? All of it. Sour cream gun, they got the meat cannon. And of course, the guac nine. All right, guac nine. Bam, bam. Comedy truck out of control, you guys. Go around. I'm stalled.